0: example, last night after the trade happened, said, well, I'm glad my team didn't, because then they'd have to pay Scooble for the last 2 months, and then he'd be gone. Really?
1: Yeah,
0: that's
1: no,
0: the prohibitive thing?
1: I don't
0: thing?
1: Worry about that.
0: Paying
1: I don't...
0: 2 months' salary is prohibitive for you?
1: Right.
0: That part is ridiculous.
2: Well, these are the people you're arguing with, so that's why I'm always like, all right, bud.
0: And also, let's keep in mind, and I think we brought this up before on the show, this is baseball. This is not the NBA. Pretty much anything can happen in these
1: sure.
0: playoffs.
1: Sure.
0: This is not the sport where it's going to be Steph and Golden State against LeBron and Cleveland 4 years in a row. We've never come close to anything like that in Major League Baseball.
1: Yeah, this is actually, to me, it's an interesting comp because I think this is more about the regular season than it is about the playoffs. Yeah, the Dodgers might not win, but you do. It's not good for baseball if this many fan bases in April are like, yeah, man, it doesn't look.
0: I agree.
1: This doesn't really add up.
0: But regarding this trade, I'm saying they
1: sure.
0: should not feel like.
1: Sure,
0: it.
1: Sure, sure, sure. There's no one move that I mean, it's all of them. It's all of them put together.
0: The Dodgers at the trade deadline when they got Yu Darvish and they lost 2 games in the World Series, mm-hmm. they didn't re-sign him. There's your rental. And then the very next year, trade deadline, they got Manny Machado, lost the World Series again. Machado didn't hustle. They didn't re-sign him.
1: Right.
0: No title. Another rental. Absolutely, baseball needs to change on spending and money and structure. But this weekend's Tarek Skubal trade is not about spending or money. It's about trying to win now. And if that's the price, 3 minor leaguers, no one off your major league roster.
1: Yeah.
0: And the A-ball pitcher that's included in the trade is literally 0-10 in his pro career. How is no other front office able to match that? And second question, Detroit, the deadline is 6 p.m. on Monday. That's what you settled for? You couldn't shop for something better than that on Saturday?
2: They out. They was like, we're
1: yeah,
2: good.
1: There are questions. There are questions.
0: That
1: but
0: amazed
1: I mean,
0: me.
1: Well, do you liken it a little bit? And I do. For example, Jaylen Brown goes to the Sixers. They end up getting LeBron out of it. Don't we still have questions about, like, why was the price not higher?
0: George, yeah.
1: And when that happens, my mind goes, there's some things going on here with the GMs and the discussions that we don't know about.
0: Well, it
1: and
0: just,
1: that has to be the case here, too.
0: It makes front offices, other front offices, look like, yeah, we're not sure about winning this year.
1: Sure. You're absolutely right.
0: I don't get it. How? If that's the price, that's a price that can be paid. There are legitimate money conversations, including about the Dodgers, to be had. It doesn't have to do with this trade, though. Because that was the price. This isn't conjecture. That's actually all anybody had to pay to get the Cy Young winner of the last 2 years. That part amazes me. You, of all people, remember when Juan Soto, who had already won a World Series in his young age, was acquired by the Padres and turned out to be a rental, yes. What did Washington get in minor leaguers in trade? They got all-star infielder C.J. Abrams, all-star outfielder James Wood. This is how you do it. And as far as the Dodgers starting pitching staff, as we get to tonight's scores, they are down 5-3 to Boston, top of the fourth. Yes, the Dodgers might have 4 healthy starters by the time we get to October. To say the least, they don't have a rotation at all at the moment. Shohei Ohtani, as a pitcher, has been out for a month due to injuries. The latest item today is he might play catch this week. That's how far this is going.
1: I think the Dodgers gave up 5 early runs here to prove a point. I really do.
0: The reality of who they have in the rotation is proving the point, because these are literally the pitchers they've had starting for them this week. Justin Robleski gave up 4 homers to lose to Seattle, which is actually the worst hitting team in the majors. The next night, it was Eric Lauer as the starting pitcher, who was cut by Toronto this year. Then Roki Sasaki, who's brought his ERA under 5 for the first time. He's had 3 good starts in a row. It was an all bullpen game for LA Friday night as they gagged against Boston. And then Yamamoto last night, who went 8 innings but lost 3-2 to Boston. Tonight's pitcher, Emmett Sheehan, gives up 3 home runs and he's out in the 3rd inning.
1: And so what does it say? That everything has gone so horribly wrong that the Dodgers have careened all the way down to still the best record in the National League.
0: I'm saying the front office made a needed baseball move.
1: I do not disagree.
0: You know, it's kind of like the overpay for Kyle Tucker. They got better in right field because of that, because right field defensively was a sieve for them last year. By the way, Emmett Sheehan's name initially was brought up in the trade last night. Instead, he's still a Dodger. Nobody came off the major league roster, and Sheehan from Boston College might take the loss against the Boston Red Sox tonight. The Angels beat Milwaukee, you know, the team with the best record in baseball, and that was the number one seed last year. 3-0 was the shocking final because Jacob Mizorowski was the starter for the Brewers, 10 strikeouts in 7 innings, and his ERA is now up to 1.63 this year. Houston won it 6 straight games, 7-3 over Texas. Houston now 2.5 games ahead of a Texas team that has lost 5 straight. Narrow wins for Seattle and San Diego. Detroit shut out the A's 11-0. Athletics have lost 5 in a row. With the trade deadline Monday, the Yankees got second baseman Luis Garcia from the Nationals for 4 pitchers. Garcia has 23 homers, 76 RBIs this year. Yanks won 2-1 at the Cubs. The Blue Jays picked up pitcher Jameson Taillon from the Cubs. The Rays acquired pitcher Freddy Peralta from the Mets. White Sox 9-1 winners at Tampa Bay. The Texans signed veteran defensive end Jadeveon Clowney. New Rams defensive end Miles Garrett will miss another practice on Monday due to lower half soreness, according to his coach, who says he is not concerned. Back to you.
1: Great stuff, Steve. Great Thanks, stuff. Steve. Yep.
3: Steve.
1: The mystery that Steve brings up here is like, it'll never be solved. I don't know why they took that offer, and I don't know why they took it then. That is weird. And that's, again, my best guess is, maybe they did want to get out ahead of this because maybe they shockingly weren't getting the offers that they expected to get. I don't know. I don't know if that was why other GMs didn't want to get involved because they did not feel like they wanted to do all of that just for a rental. And the Dodgers are the team that gets to view Skubal as not a rental. Because I'm sure that they've had a conversation with his agent already. And so they knew. That's my best guess. I don't know that. I'm not saying I agree with it.
2: I never question a team, any team, who's actively trying to get better.
1: Of course not. Oh, no one questions the Dodgers.
2: Right. Like, look, even when
1: we're KD questioning the Tigers.
2: Even when KD went to Golden State, we didn't question Golden State. We questioned KD.
1: No.
2: Right? Like, it's like, yeah, we didn't question Miami. We questioned LeBron. Right? I'm okay with teams trying to get better.
1: 100%.
2: I'm not okay with teams mailing it in. I'm not okay with tanking. Even though I get it. I'm not, like, all of those things, you know, I think all teams should actively be trying to put the best product they can on the field, the pitch, the court, anywhere. And you don't always get that.
1: No, you usually don't.
2: But we love to talk about the teams who are constantly trying to do that. They did it with the Yankees. Or they're always buying. Well, you buy some stuff too. Put some money on the table.
1: Mm-hmm.
2: How do they get A-Rod and Jeter and this and Rivera? How or what? Oh, okay. All right. They're trying to win as much as possible every single year. In the beginning of the year, middle of the year, the end of the year.
1: And they have the resources to do so.
2: Yep.
1: But I go back to my initial statement. The Dodgers have done nothing wrong. Do not get me twisted. The Dodgers have done nothing wrong. But baseball is foobar. and that to me is not very arguable. But you know what I want to ask you? And we haven't gotten into it very much yet, and it will affect the Dodgers maybe more so than anyone, but what does this mean for the negotiations? What about a cap? What about a floor? We can get into all of that in just a minute. That's Ephraim on Market. 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
13: A better life with Dr. Sanjay Gupta.
14: There are lots of things you can measure to get an idea of how healthy you are at any given moment. Temperature, heart rate, blood pressure, just to name a few. But how about how healthy you will be and how long you're likely to live? According to a new study out of the University at Buffalo, 2 simple strength tests are pretty accurate at predicting longevity in older women. One is hand grip strength, and the other is how quickly people can stand up from a seated position without using their arms. By the way, I remember interviewing former President Jimmy Carter when he was quite old and being really impressed how he just popped out of the chair without using his arms. Not a lot of older people can actually do that. But I think the message here is that maintaining strength as you age is going to help you perform everyday activities, but also help you avoid injury and stay independent. I'm Dr. Sanjay Gupta, helping you live a better life.
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1: A better life with Dr. Sanjay Gupta.
2: They say consistency is key, but sometimes you just got to switch it up. A new study out of Harvard School of Public Health found that varying your exercise routine could add years to your life. What exercise someone did didn't matter much. What did matter was that all the exercises together worked all the muscle groups in their body. Now, an added benefit to changing things up is it can help you push through the plateau effect. That's when your body gets so efficient at doing something that you actually stop getting better at it. And we know from previous research that specializing in any one sport at a young age can make someone actually more prone to injury. And as experts we talk to point out, even elite athletes switch up things with their workouts, making sure to target strength, cardio, flexibility, balance, and doing that every single week. I'm Dr. Sanjay Gupta, helping you live a better life.
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0: Big-time starter on the move, Ephraim. Big-time starter on the move. And no, I'm not talking about Tarik Skubal. We got another one on the move.
1: Uh-oh.

0: Mark Willard. Good Sunday evening to you. I got two questions for you related to the 49er wide receiver room. What's your take on Debo back to the Niners?
1: I think it's good. I mean, I don't know. I mean, it's not going to be what it was.
0: Okay.
1: Obviously, but they need help, man. Is Randy Moss available?
0: Now, why do you say that?
1: They
0: brought in two wide receivers in free agency. Mm-hmm. They drafted another one early.
1: Are you not afraid of whatever curse is happening?
0: Well,
1: and
0: you kind of just jumped to my second question.
1: It's the substation, right?
0: Well, but it's not. But then people go, well, maybe it actually, as ridiculous as it sounds, maybe it is.
1: Might be.
0: Because, well, I guess here would be the normal Niner fan response. Okay, fine. It's not the substation, but it's got to be something. There's no way that you're just at the every top year of the injury list every single year.
1: Especially now, in this position.
0: Right. Well, now here's the other side of the coin. I also think because the Panthers lost two people for the season in the first 3 days of camp, we can bounce around if you are getting your fantasy drafts ready and you're reading this stuff every day. Like, there's injuries. Myles Garrett hasn't practiced in 3 days. Like, there's injuries everywhere. And when the Niners get one, the alarms go off and it's like, substation, let's do a podcast. Relax. I don't know that this year anything has happened in this camp that sends off alarms any more than any other football team. But it's getting hard to use the answer of, hey, that's just football. Just bum luck in football. It's getting hard to use that answer. Yeah. I don't know.
1: It's something. Is it something in the water? Is it something in the air? Is it something? It can't be this every year. And now guys are going to start getting drafted to Frisco, and it used to be exciting. Now they're like, oh, my God.
0: Well, see, now, to both of these points, to the injury thing and to the Brandon Ayuk of it all, if you want. I was fascinated by something this week when Debo came back, and it turns out they've been talking for a long time, and he referred to it as a matter of time. Don't forget, Dre Greenlaw did the same. You know, if this place is so bad and the training staff is so bad and injuries are automatic, and Brandon Ayuk will tell you that they're just a bunch of snakes in the grass, why are these guys coming back? Why are these guys so excited to come back?
1: Because that locker room, that environment, you know, that I'm not talking about, that has nothing to do with the injury aspect of it. The environment, the locker room, that stuff means something.
0: Okay.
1: And so you go other places, you realize, oh, wait a minute. What we had over there was really special. And guys want to come back to it. That's real. Like, you ever left a job and been like, hey, did I really want to come over here and do this?
0: Right. Huh. I mean, I thought it was interesting. Those guys used to be a receiving core. Debo Samuel and Brandon Ayuk.
1: Mm-hmm.
0: And Brandon Ayuk will have you believe that the Niners are the dirtiest organization out there. And Debo was like, Devil, let me come back.
1: I want back. Let me back in. Let me back in, boss.
0: To go right along with a whole host of players who've never left.
1: Yeah, so, I mean, they are the Golden State the Bay Area has monopolized the geriatric.
0: That's funny. That's funny. The Niners aren't that old. The Niners aren't that old. No, they're not.
1: Just look at the ages on paper and then talk to me at the top of the hour.
0: Oh, okay. You know what? I will. We're not done with that. We are.
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22: In baseball tonight at Dodger Stadium, to the bottom of the eighth inning, it's now Boston 8-4 over L.A., four home runs for the Red Sox tonight. Angels shut out Milwaukee 3-0. Brewers have the best record in the majors, 69-42. Houston won its sixth game in a row, now leads Texas in the AL West by 2.5 games. Houston beat the Rangers 7-3. Rangers have lost five in a row. Narrow victories for Seattle and San Diego. Detroit shut out the A's 11-0. Five straight losses for the Athletics. Yankees won 2-1 at the Cubs. The Yanks got second baseman Luis Garcia from the Nationals for four pitchers. Garcia leading the NL in slugging this year. Tampa Bay was beaten at home 9-1 by the White Sox, but the Rays acquired pitcher Freddie Peralta from the Mets. St. Louis won 5-1 at Toronto with four in the ninth. The Blue Jays picked up Jameson Taillon. The Cubs are getting pitcher Kevin Gausman from Toronto. I'm Steve DeSager.
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8: Now, live from the Fox Sports Radio studios, here's Mark Willard and 13-year NFL veteran Ephraim Salah.
0: Yeah, we're doing this. We're doing this, and we're exactly 20 hours from the trade deadline. And all anybody wants to ask is why? Why the Dodgers? Why for that price? Why 2 days before the deadline? Why is baseball like this? We're getting to all of it and that much more. You just heard Steve lay out some of the deals that have already gone down, and plenty more will flow through over those next 20 hours. Before we circle back to that, though, a full-fledged piece of commentary was thrown at me prior to that last commercial break, and I would like further evidence. So talk to me. Like, I'll give you Trent Williams. Fine. Trent Williams is 38.
1: Mm-hmm.
0: And by no stretch am I going to tell you that the 49ers are a young team. But who else qualifies as I believe you said, Golden State Warriors geriatric? I mean, that team's they've all had their 35th birthdays and don't remember the parties for them, by the way. So that's one thing. Who's old on the Niners? Like, old.
1: Okay, so you're saying old, right?
0: Well, like, who qualifies as too old?
1: When you say things like old or something like that, you start saying, 50 and that's not what I'm not saying that.
0: Even NFL old, like give me the names on this roster who you're like, come on, man, they're getting up there.
1: Christian McCaffrey is a 30-year-old running back.
0: Just turned 30, yes.
1: Yes, okay.
0: Yes. And 30 tends to be the downturn, sure.
1: The amount of usage.
0: There's no question.
1: Okay. George Kittle is 32.
0: Okay.
1: Once again, the amount of usage. Center Jake Brindle.
0: Oh, I mean,
1: Jake 33.
0: Brindle. Okay, I mean, your center.
1: Yeah, but you know, we're the position that can play the longest, the oldest.
0: Exactly. So he's fine.
1: He's fine. He's good. Trent Williams is an unk.
0: He's an unk.
1: He's 38.
0: He's a good one.
1: He's a really good unk.
0: He's a zaddy. Is actually what he is.
1: But anyway, wow! Don't do that.
0: I'm kidding.
1: Okay.
0: It's fine. I'm just
1: all
0: kidding.
1: Right, Paul.
0: Go ahead. I know you're not putting disrespect on Trent Williams.
1: No, I mean,
0: you have too much.
1: I love.
0: Say it.
1: I love Trent Williams. I can't believe John Weeks is still playing.
0: I know that one's funny. But
1: John,
0: what's that like?
1: I played with John in Houston.
0: That's like the long snapper, though, right?
1: Yeah, I haven't been in the league.
0: He come out for 2 minutes.
1: Been in the league for 16 years.
0: Yeah, he's 40.
1: We were on the team together.
0: He's older than Steph.
1: Good for you, John.
0: Right?
1: Good Lord.
0: 40.
1: 6 plays a game, tops.
0: Tops. You can add Mike Evans to the list if you
1: Mike
0: want.
1: Evans. 32. Gotta add Mike Evans.
0: 32.
1: Right?
0: Yeah, these are still very – and Kyle Juszczyk, if you want, is 35.
1: Yes.
0: These have still been
1: – These are starters.
0: They're starters. They're very productive players. Yes, Kittle's coming off of major injury. We'll see to what level they still rely on them. Like, I don't believe – and this, you could put this in your little fantasy football cap if you want. And I might be wrong.
1: All those guys I named were starters, by the way. That's what I'm getting at.
0: Okay.
1: Right? Now, if you have younger – or you have older guys in, like, roles where – you know, they're there for support, helping the younger. No, these are, if we don't have these guys, we're not going to do anything.
0: Okay.
1: If you don't have George Kittle, if you don't have Mike Evans,
0: I mean,
1: if you don't have Trent Williams.
0: They didn't have George Kittle for a whole lot of last year, and they went to the second round of the playoffs.
1: Listen to what I'm saying.
0: I'm listening.
1: And I know you're fighting. You're fighting it, and I appreciate you fighting for your team. But both your teams are old as hell.
0: I don't think the Niners and Warriors belong in the same sentence. That's okay. All I'm saying. I'm not here to tell you the Niners are young, although if you want to go over their entire defensive roster, you will find one person who's had their 30th birthday.
1: I'm talking about the offense, buddy.
0: Okay, let's talk about the offense. I don't think the Niners are going to lean on Christian McCaffrey the same way this year.
1: They don't have a choice.
0: I think
1: who they going to lean on?
0: Well, they have drafted running backs the last 2 years that they seem to like. So we'll see.
1: You know what happens?
0: I mean.
1: And this always happens.
0: I don't need to tell you that the last name Shanahan usually turns whoever the hell's sitting on the bench over there in the running back position into a pretty good player all of a sudden.
1: Until,
0: that happens.
1: Until
0: what?
1: Until you really need it. And because all the injuries in the past for the 49ers, they've really needed him.
0: That's true. Yeah.
1: Yes. Yeah. Yes, it is true.
0: Of course. But and it might not be this year.
1: Well,
0: they got a lot of running
1: backs.
0: It
1: might not be. And if it's not, kudos. But if it's a fifth.
0: Yeah.
1: If was a fifth, we'd all be drunk. So I get it. I understand. I hope. Look, I like San Francisco.
0: I know
1: I'm
0: you
1: a Shanahan. So I'm concerned.
0: Okay.
1: Because even when they were young, they were hurt. So now I'm like.
0: I mean, look.
1: I'm like, what is happening right now?
0: I never know what to do with that concern because it's not like you're wrong. It's not like you're not. You don't have all the ammo you need to mention that as a concern. I don't know as a fan of any team how I go into an NFL season concerned about injury. Yeah, you're going to have some. You're going to have some. Period.
1: Is the backup left tackle good?
0: You're the one who's taught me there's no such thing, so that's a trick question. That came from your mouth, not mine. Who got a backup left tackle in
1: Nobody.
0: The NFL?
1: Nobody.
0: There you go. Yeah. If you lose your quarterback, if you lose your key this, if you lose your key that, you're going to get worse.
1: So you go.
0: That's the way it goes.
1: Trent Williams to Austin Pleasant.
0: Yep.
1: 6'7", 330.
0: Yep.
1: 28 out of Ohio State.
0: Not going to work.
1: Oh, excuse me, not Ohio State. Ohio.
0: Oh, just Ohio. Just regular Ohio.
1: It's his second season.
0: Mm-hmm.
1: That's going to hurt. Now, God forbid, I don't want anything to happen to Trent. I want Trent to finish this thing out.
0: Maybe he plays.
1: Yeesh.
0: I know.
1: All right.
0: Yeah. I get it. Brother, I get
1: Mike
0: it.
1: Evan goes down. What are we doing?
0: Yeah.
1: Maybe Dejan Stribling is that what it is?
0: Maybe he's what they think he's gonna be.
1: Ooh, I hope so. I hope so. They need that.
0: His hamstring's already tight.
1: Yeah.
0: Huh?
1: What if Kyle Juszczyk?
0: Do you know what's interesting though? I know. Yeah, Kyle Juszczyk.
1: They only have one fullback on the roster.
0: Exactly.
1: So there's change that game plan.
0: Well, I mean, let's not forget that all of the awful things that could happen and more all happened last year.
1: That's true.
0: And they went 13-6.
1: Yep.
0: And won a playoff game.
1: Can you do it again?
0: I would like to not find out.
1: That's what I'm talking about.
0: I'd like to not find out.
1: I don't want to find out either.
0: Yeah. Yeah. So no, your concern is well founded.
1: Okay.
0: I just don't know, even if you're young. You know what I mean? Like if I'm the vaunted Rams, should they not be concerned about Matt Stafford's age and health? Because you can Super Bowl favorite me to death and defensive line me to death. You're done if he gets hurt. The Rams. Done.
1: I think anybody's done.
0: Exactly.
1: If their starting quarterback goes.
0: Except for the 49ers, apparently.
1: Somehow that works. I don't know.
0: Somehow that works.
1: Somehow that has been a reality. That's the norm.
0: Yeah.
1: We're good.
0: So I don't know, man. You know, that's
1: Trey Lance.
0: That's the NFL. That's the NFL. You got two or three guys that you can't lose. And if you lose them, you're dead. And if you don't, you got a shot. Don't you think?
1: It's going to be interesting to see, man.
0: And
1: I'm pulling for him. Look, I didn't say that to wish that, you know, something bad happens or they get hurt. No,
0: I don't want
1: that. I like 49ers.
0: Look, they're a good team, but they're also supposed to finish third in their division. So mm-hmm. It's not like...
1: Tough division.
0: It's not like all the pressure's on.
1: It's a pretty tough division.
0: It's a very good division. I'm glad the Cardinals are in it.
1: Yeah, I was like, it's always
0: Arizona. Yeah, those two games.
1: Right? I don't know. Jacoby Brissett, man, ready to go. Got that new money. That new money, man.
0: Boy, they blinked on that one, didn't they? Anyway. All right. So, Tarik Skubal's a Dodger, and the Dodgers are evil, and they've ruined everything and all that. I just, like, I say this to you, and you should, I hope you've at least thought about getting your lovely wife ready for this as well. It is going to be a calendar year that's very difficult to listen to for Dodger fans. They might win a third straight World Series. They might. They might not. They're either going to win it or be close. Confident in that. But no matter if they do, if they don't, and quite frankly, it'll only be louder if they do. They're going to be accused of all the things that they didn't do. They will be. The Dodgers are like baseball's parent. You'll understand this. Whatever happens in the house, it's your fault. Doesn't matter if you did it or not. You're the man of the house. You got a wife and two kids. I know how this works. It's your fault. Even though I know you didn't do it. I know your intentions came from a good spot every day, all the time. But that's the role the Dodgers are going to play in this, because we can't really ask most fans to go deep into why this is the way it is. And there are problems. The Dodgers are simply either the symptom or the result. They're not what caused this. But that's my whole goal this evening. I would love to see if we can all, and I know in this country we don't do this anymore, but maybe meet in the middle. No, the Dodgers are not just smarter and better than everyone else. That's not it. They've also got completely inherent and in some cases unfair advantages. They've also done nothing wrong. Absolutely nothing wrong. But, the sport can't keep going like this.
1: I mean, if multiple teams are trying to do it, is that why you don't think the sport can keep going like this?
0: I don't know that multiple teams are trying to do this.
1: When you look at their payrolls, they are. Whether they can land the right guys like the Dodgers have, that's a different conversation. But, I mean, the Mets sure want to spend. The Padres want to spend. There's a lot of New York wants to spend.
0: Well, the Padres are not, yeah. The Mets are spending at that level.
1: The Padres were. Then they started like, oh, well, this ain't working.
0: In a vacuum.
1: Right? You know, they got up out of that business.
0: But the Dodgers are lined up to spend like this over the last 20 years. Again, that's kind of what I'm saying. It doesn't matter if the Dodgers are at fault. They're going to be blamed.
1: Right. I got you.
0: That's just...
1: I got you.
0: You know?
1: Well, you know, they blame Steph and Golden State for...
0: ruining the game.
1: Ruining the game of basketball. Fundamentals
0: true.
1: Out the window.
0: It's true.
1: 63's a game. Good Lord.
0: Check this out. Coming up next, and I, you know, look, I realize how it all sounds coming from a Giants fan. I want to play something for you that I found on YouTube earlier today that I think it riled some people up and explained some things with regard to something that the Dodgers kind of lucked into. And it's still paying dividends today. We'll do that coming up next. That's Ephraim Salaam. I'm Mark Willard. It's Fox Sports Radio.
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0: Well, if you missed any of today's show, that was a no-no. 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Follow that feed. You'll find today's full show posted right after we get off the air. That is Eve from Salam. I am Mark Willard. And a little bit more than 5 minutes away, Steve DeSager jumps in. So, anything you want to say about the Los Angeles Dodgers, I'm listening. Where I draw the line is the often stated, what sounds to me like Dodger fan response, our ownership is just smarter and better than yours. They're very good. They're very good. I give them credit.
1: Go ahead. Like movies?
0: Love movies.
1: I don't go
0: as much anymore, but
1: do you like superhero movies? Like, are you a fan of the Marvels?
0: I don't have posters on the wall, but
1: like, I love comic books and Marvel movies. I think Marvel does a great job. DC's struggling, but the thing that I know is like every villain has an origin story, right?
0: Yeah.
1: Can you tell me what, if the Dodgers are the villain, can you tell me what's their origin story?
0: Well, I can give you a piece of it.
1: Okay.
0: I can give you a piece of it right now. It's actually a perfect setup. So this comes from a guy by the name of Jun Lee. Used to be with ESPN and Bleacher Report. Take a listen to something that he put out on YouTube with regard to the origins of the villain.
2: The first big turning point came when the Dodgers partnered with Time Warner Cable to launch Sportsnet LA. But because the Dodgers had just gone bankrupt and MLB wanted to help one of their historic franchises get better, there was an exception in the contract. Under MLB rules, teams are supposed to share a big chunk of their local TV money with the rest of the league. Think of it like a tax system. Big market teams help smaller teams so everyone has a chance to compete. That tax is roughly one-third of the team's local TV money. But when the Dodgers signed their TV deal, it completely shattered expectations. The deal was roughly $8 billion over 25 years, far more than MLB had projected. If MLB applied its typical formula, the Dodgers would have owed about $95.2 million a year into revenue share. But here's the twist. Because the Dodgers had just gone bankrupt, MLB agreed in federal court to lock in a fair market value for the rights of Dodgers baseball games on television. With the number the court decided, the Dodgers only had to pay $28.6 million per year, saving nearly $66.6 million every single season. It's like if the Dodgers built a mansion, but MLB kept taxing them as if they were living in a small house. And according to a leaked source, that exception doesn't expire until 2039, when the Dodgers TV deal expires. In other words, for nearly three decades, the Dodgers TV revenue is going to be taxed as if they were still a bankrupt franchise. That is completely unprecedented in American sports history, and it's one of the things the Dodgers have taken advantage of to make sure they can win as much as possible during this window.
0: So, I wonder if you sort of see my point. Did the Dodgers do anything wrong? No. Are they playing within the rules? Yes. Do they have an advantage that others don't have? Absolutely. If other teams were getting that money from the Dodgers, would they use it correctly? No. Probably not. Are the Dodgers using what they do have, reinvesting it, using it correctly? Yes. Absolutely. Credit. But also, advantage that has nothing to do with geography or brand.

0: Seasons to free seasons.
1: And just because it rhymes doesn't make it true.
0: No, but I'm going to put it on a t-shirt too.
1: Okay.
0: Do you know anything better than that? The preseason is the free season? Come on now.
2: Right.
1: No, it's catchy.
0: It's very catchy.
1: Once again, doesn't make it true. The Boston Red Sox dominated the Dodgers this weekend. They were the better team every day. 8-4 tonight's final. Red Sox have won five straight. They had four solo homers in tonight's game. Boston has won 15 of its last 16 road games. A team in Red Sox franchise history has not done that since the 1930s. This year's team has swept a series on the road six different times this year, most of any team in the majors this season. And a Red Sox team that replaced its manager early and, frankly, a month or two ago still wasn't that good. The Red Sox are only five games out behind first place Tampa Bay in the AL East standings, and maybe more important to them, only 2.5 games back of the Yankees to be the best of the wild cards in the American League. Wow. We are still early August. By the way, first baseman for Boston, Wilson Contreras, did return, went 0-for-5, but this is a guy who had been hit by a pitch on the helmet on Friday, did play tonight. For the Dodgers, their new pitcher, Tarek Skubal, is due to start on Tuesday at the Cubs. Trade deadline is Monday at 6 p.m. Eastern time. The Cubs traded away pitcher Jameson Taillon to the Blue Jays. The Cubs do get pitcher Kevin Gausman from Toronto. The Rays acquired pitcher Freddy Peralta from the Mets. The Yankees got infielder Luis Garcia from the Nationals for four pitchers. Garcia, 23 homers, 76 RBIs, leads the NL in slugging at the time of the deal. Yankees won 2-1 at the Cubs. White Sox a winner at Tampa Bay, 9-1. Houston won it six straight. They're now 2.5 games ahead of Texas in the AL West. Seattle is three back. Houston won its game against Texas 7-3, while Seattle with a run bottom of the ninth edged Minnesota 7-6. And the Angels, with the worst record in the majors, shut out Milwaukee 3-0. The losing pitcher was Jacob Mizorowski, who did have 10 strikeouts in 7 innings. The Brewers have the best record in the majors this year. Wins for Miami and Colorado. The Houston Texans signed veteran defensive end Jadeveon Clowney. Wide receiver Jalen Polk retired from the NFL, a second rounder just a couple years ago. WNBA Minnesota won its 10th in a row, beating Indiana 108-100. The Dallas Mavericks gave Najee Marshall a three-year extension. NASCAR's Cup Series was off this weekend. Four races to go until the chase. The IndyCar schedule continues in a week on Fox TV from Portland, Oregon. By the way, the tennis final today on the ladies' side at the DC Open didn't finish today because of all the rain in the Eastern time zone today. That certainly hit D.C., so it'll finish on Monday. They had two long delays. Certainly never got to the start of the men's final, but Jessica Pegula is leading the women's final there, facing 21-year-old from the Philippines, Alex Iala, who had upset Naomi Osaka in the semis. Pegula leads the final 6-4, 1-2. Back to you.
3: Thanks, Steve. Good point by Nick here off the X. NFL does own 10% of ESPN now. So there is a little bit of a conflict of interest, but I mean, you're right. I mean, I'll give you 100% on that. Whenever you fess up and you're like, hey man, we knew about this and didn't say anything. you kind of step back. You're like, well, why didn't you say anything? Why wouldn't it be something that you want to talk about? Hey, Roman numeral, anything else on Scuba you want to get into?
0: Real quick, I have a question for you now.
3: Oh, okay. Go ahead.
0: I want you and I'm going to ask you first because. Okay. I know you don't need any money and you're rich as hell, but I think you and I should enter one of those Circa Super Contest, Lollapalooza, win millions of dollars football contest this year.
3: Oh, game on. I don't think I can legally do it though.
0: Why is
3: that?
0: You
3: have to be in the state?
0: Well, we could find a proctor.
3: What does that mean?
0: Means somebody that lives in Las Vegas.
4: Don't you mean like proxy?
0: A proxy,
3: proctor.
0: Like,
3: what does that mean?
0: I don't know. Like a Bernie or a Todd Furman or Bill Krakenberg or somebody that actually lives in Vegas. I think you have to be certified or something. But yeah, we could work around that.
3: Well, what does it mean though? What does that look like to you? Whenever you say we should do this, like, what are you wanting to get in?
0: Well, I don't want to get like to the one that costs like $10,000 to get in, if that's what you're asking.
3: I mean,
0: $5,000 each.
3: We're in a really good spot in life right now, but I can't talk my wife into 10 grand for anything, man.
0: No, I want one of those ones that I'm hoping there's one that like $500 or something. If there's one that's more, maybe we'll recruit like some of the listeners and have them do it. Maybe we'll recruit Todd to see if Todd wants. I bet you Todd's in about like two or three or four of them, for crying out loud.
3: But I mean, listen, I mean, no offense, but I know you want to pat yourself on the back, but your picks kind of stink.
0: My picks stink.
3: It's like that moment when Peter Griffin went to the doctor and they told him he was fat. And he's like, whoa, wait a minute here.
0: Whoa.
3: I'm fat?
0: I'm fat?
3: I mean, your picks aren't very good. Like, if I was going to get in bed with someone when it comes to the picks, I would want it to be like a Todd or a Bill Krakenberg or, you know, I don't know, Arnie. It would be very, it would be a very big risk based on how bombastic your approach is.
0: I don't know
3: how great you think you are, but how the results don't really match that.
0: Has Todd Furman or Bill Krakenberger ever been told by the casino, don't you ever do that again or you'll never get in here again? Have they ever been told like I've been told like that?
3: Well, I don't know if you were told that because your picks were so good or
0: it was
3: because
0: so good.
3: You were passing out at the table.
0: I was doing a show in Las Vegas at the at Caesars, and we had like about 3,000-4,000 people show from out of town. And our boss was so cheap, he got like one Subway sandwich footlong and like a keg of beer. And everybody's just sitting around staring at each other. And I got on the mic. I go, hey, I got a 14 parlay. And I gave it out over the mic. And everybody ran downstairs and bet it. And all four teams won. And the guy in the sports book said, don't you ever, ever do that again. Ever. Destroyed
3: them. Okay, well, there's something you can brag about.
0: Let's go.
3: I don't know if they've ever had that happen, but okay. Yeah. I mean,
0: I'm ready. Look, what do I usually pick at? About 90%?
3: It's something around there. Yeah. About 90%.
0: I don't know why you wouldn't want to be partners with me. Do we have any rich listeners that maybe want to partner with us? I don't know.
3: I would imagine that if we started to peruse the vast Fox Sports Radio, army, the listener, I'm sure there's some people doing well in life right now. I mean, but you got to make yourself a worthy investment. You know, got to make sure that you got to win these. When you call it the preseason, Arnie, you got to go win these picks.
0: Do we have a producer? You keep saying we have a producer. Do we have a producer?
3: We literally just talked on the air.
0: I don't know. I don't know who that guy was. But if we have a producer, can you look up, Mr. Producer, some of the contests in Las Vegas and find out some of the cheaper ones, whether it's college or pro? I don't know which one you want to go with, Chris.
3: I think college would cost me my job right now.
0: Oh, okay,
3: so I would like to go pro. Listen, college is not to the point where everybody can gamble on the game yet. If you're associated with a team or if you are on a team, you've seen what happens whenever you go out there and gamble on said team.
2: Can I just say something real quick? I am offended that you don't think I know about all of the mega contests there in Las Vegas.
3: Exactly.
2: In fact, I have one that is right up your alley, right in your budget, and I feel like you are a stone cold lock to win it.
0: What is that?
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0: Okay. I'm looking forward to it. Look at that.
3: Who is that guy next? Right here on Fox Sports Radio.
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3: All right, it's Arnie and Plank here on Fox Sports Radio. Tarek Skubal's going to start on Tuesday night?
0: Ooh, I'm going to bet him. Oh, he's going to win that one for sure.
3: Tuesday, by the way, is also the day that the, Coaches Bowl comes out in college football. So around noon, I think, on Tuesdays when you get your first coaches poll. I bet Texas will probably be preseason number one on that front.
0: By the way, we got football this week.
3: Go ahead. I'm sorry.
0: Got a little bit of a problem. I was going over my Super Bowl picks. Mm-hmm. And everything keeps leading back to two teams.
3: Miami and?
0: Well, how'd you know I was going to say Miami?
3: Because you say it every year.
0: Have I been right yet?
3: No. You're about 0 for 13 since we've been doing the show.
0: I'm not giving you the other team then.
3: Okay, then we'll wait. Everyone's on pins and needles to get your pick. So I don't want to ruin anything. Rob Guerra is in tonight. He drew the short straw to have to work on Sunday night. So Iowa Sam is running the show as well. Yeah, and of course we have the Sagan updates. But Rob, you had the actual contest we could get in, right?
1: I found three of them for the Stinking Genius.
0: Okay.
1: Let's start with the least likely ones for you to the one I think you should enter. First one, the Circa Millions, only $1,000 to enter. You can get up to 10 entries if you'd like.
0: $1,000 a piece?
1: Yes. So I can see you getting 6-7 entries, you know, just.
0: Yeah, and what does that usually win? That wins in the millions, like
1: that wins in the millions. Yes, correct. Here's the other one you can get.
0: That's not bad. That's not bad.
1: If you want to go down the street, go to the Westgate Super Contest, $1,500 entry fee, less people in that one. So it gives you a higher chance to win.
0: I like that. And that's probably about 4 or 5 million that you could win there too.
1: Yeah. And then, but here's the one where I think you're really going to clean up. Okay. Circa just launched this one, I think last year. It's called the Grandissimo. $100,000 per entry survivor contest. So far, there are only 5 entries total in the
0: network. Oh, wow.
1: I think you can do it, Arnie.
0: We'd have to pool our money together is what we'd have to do.
1: $100,000. You spend that much on maple syrup every Christmas time.
0: So we'd have to get like 5 guys at $20,000 a piece.
2: Wow. Only 5 people are in it so far?
1: I mean, it is August 2nd.
3: Yeah. We still got a little bit of time to go. So, by the way, in case you didn't know, Arnie, Grandissimo is Spanish for huge or very large. So just, I mean, that means it's big. I mean, we're talking big here. 100K to get in.
0: Wow. Now, I know there's some that are like 25, 100 bucks, 500 bucks. So I'm definitely, somebody texted us in, said, if you just sign up, you have to be in Vegas just to sign up, but you don't have to be there to make your picks.
3: Yeah, you got to go sign up there. I mean, listen, you can't do this thing on an app. We're going to do this thing right.
0: Right.
3: All right. So let's say we go in on the Grandissimo. What's that? 50K a piece.
0: Woo.
3: Starts week one.
0: Yeah.
3: Survivor. Who we going with?
0: You mean so? And is it the rules where you can only pick one?
3: I mean, I'm assuming.
1: Yes,
3: it's the
1: one
3: same
1: team
3: rules, right,
1: per season you can pick.
3: I mean, you got to take the Raiders. I mean, because they're going to smoke the Dolphins, and it's at home. I don't know though. The Chargers hosting Arizona would be quite, I think about everyone on the planet will have that as their week one.
0: Right. You see, that's the problem. What's your strategy? Do you want to go after the win right away? I guess you want to start off strong and get the win right away, don't you?
3: Yes. I mean, if there's only 5 people that are in it right now, probably by the time we get to it, there'll be some whales that'll get into it. There'll be
1: Well, guys, you should know that because it's such a massive money lead or contest, they limit the entries to just 40 people.
3: Oh,
0: woo.
3: Okay.
1: I mean, good luck finding 40 people who have 100 grand to spare, but I mean, you can clean up. I'm telling you.
3: You know what? It's interesting. I have never really thought about wanting to be a part of something like this until you mentioned it. And I think it'd be awesome.
0: I think it'd be fun.
3: Well, I mean, listen, we're not going to be able to get into the Grandissimo at 100K.
0: No.
3: But to be involved in like the Circa Millions or the Westgate, I mean, can you imagine the energy that you would have if you're getting down to the wire and you're still in that thing?
0: And we're arguing on the air which team we want, which team we don't want. You know, that's crazy.
3: Can we get, I mean, is there a budget? I mean, there's got to be like a marketing budget or something.
0: I'll
3: right?
0: research. Couldn't we? Yeah, I'll research the ones for like in the couple of hundreds and see what that does.
3: Yeah, so basically all the work that Rob G did. Like, listen,
1: he was so confident in his picks that as soon as he heard the amounts, he's like, you know what? We'll just find a 500 one.
3: Hey, that sounds great, man. I appreciate all the work. It's kind of like me to Arnie's Roman numeral rundown. It's like, Arnie, I appreciate all that work in the Roman numeral rundown. We ain't talking about that stuff tonight because you are ignoring the major stories in sports. But I agree. Boy, that'd be pretty fun, man. That'd be pretty fun to be involved in any of those. All right. Hour one is in the books. When we come back, Todd Furman makes his triumphant return to Fox Sports Radio to Sunday nights. We'll dive into some of his preseason takes as he started getting into win totals, as he started getting into Heisman odds, as he started getting into any over-unders. We saw some big game spreads that were released today, and we'll hit your tweets when we come back as we, in Arnie's words, kick off the week with Arnie and Plank. Stick around. It's Fox Sports Radio.
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29: 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Now, I have an unpopular opinion about this. I do. 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Because honestly, he seems often far loopier when he's calling the big late TV game on a Sunday afternoon, a CBS NFL broadcast, where you sometimes need a Rosetta Stone to translate Romo into English in real time. So it's like, people say, oh my God, he's drunk. I see he's drunk. I see it right there. He's drunk. I see it. And I'm like, well, I don't know. It just seemed like he seemed a little off. But you've watched him on television. You know that's kind of how he operates there.
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31: 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Or LeBron might be a New York Knick. 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
11: The Boston Red Sox won their fifth game in a row tonight, beating the Dodgers in L.A. again, 8-4. Red Sox hit four solo homers. New L.A. pitcher Tarek Skubal is due to start on Tuesday at the Cubs. The Cubs acquired pitcher Kevin Gausman from Toronto tonight. The Cubs sent pitcher Jameson Taillon to the Blue Jays in a separate deal. The Yankees got infielder Luis Garcia from the Nationals. The Rays acquired pitcher Freddy Peralta from the Mets. Major League Baseball's trade deadline is Monday at 6 p.m. Eastern Time. The White Sox won at Tampa Bay 9-1. Yankees 2-1 winners at the Cubs. Houston won its sixth game in a row 7-3 over the slumping Texas Rangers, who are now 2.5 games back of first place Houston in the AL West. The Houston Texans signed veteran defensive end Jadeveon Clowney. In the WNBA, Minnesota won its 10th straight game, beating Indiana 108-100. I'm Steve DeSager.
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3: All right, here we go. Hour two, Todd Furman's return. In exactly 20 minutes from now. So yeah,
0: can
3: we're
0: I give
3: excited
0: you
3: about that.
0: A different analogy. Maybe I didn't give you a good enough analogy in hour number one. Let me say you're the emperor and you're eating turkey legs and steak and all the food and you're getting fat, living high off the hog, and the rest of us are peasants and we don't get any food and we're getting sick and we're dying off, okay? You understand now what I'm saying? You're
3: no,
0: the Dodgers.
3: No, because you have the money to spend and you're not spending it.
0: That's not true either. Like you said, there's
3: you're
0: only
3: telling me these owners don't have the money to spend and they're not spending it.
0: No, I think there's only really about, it does depend on the market size. I think that
3: no,
0: has something to do with it.
3: No, it doesn't. It's the, every single owner is rich as hell in Major League Baseball. There's no Mark Davises before he moved to Las Vegas.
0: Right.
3: So whenever you're like, oh, they're the Kings and we're just the paupers doing a little dance for them. No, you're not. Every owner in Major League Baseball is filthy rich.
0: Then why is there spend. Then why is there going to be a lockout next year?
3: Because they don't want to spend.
0: Well, who's making them spend then?
3: they need to spend more and they don't want to. So that's why there's going to be a hard cap. And they want everyone to be equal. They just absolutely, positively don't want to put the money out. And the Dodgers said, hey, we got a little break here with our TV deal. We're going to spend the money. Everyone has the opportunity to spend as much money as they want. And listen, the owner, every owner in Major League Baseball, Arnie, has money. Every single one of them. There's nothing that's stopping them from spending. Now, granted, can you do 10 years, $150 million contracts? Probably not. But Kyle Tucker kind of sucks. So, I mean, in all honesty, I mean, there's those times whenever you have that kind of money that you spend, you're like, oh, okay. You know, maybe it wasn't the best investment that you've made. So I don't know, man. I understand what you're saying and how it's being presented, but you're presenting the owners as the poor little ones who won't go out and spend the money. And I don't see it that way.
0: Yeah, I mean, I don't know how many of them can actually pay the 10-year $500 million that...
3: Not many, guess, probably.
0: Yeah.
3: Than one guy.
0: Is it Scott Boras? Is that who his agent is? Is that who the Skubal's agent is?
3: Well, I would assume it is. Isn't he the agent to everyone?
0: It would. You know, we should get him on the air one time. He's a very... I've had him in studio once. Very intense guy. Very intense guy. Very smart guy. I got to be honest with you. I mean, obviously he knows what he's doing, but very intelligent. You know, he knows exactly.
3: Yeah. So can I just ask, since like you have this great tie with him, when did you have him in studio? What year was that?
0: A million years ago. I think it was close to a million. I think it's when we was, walking around with A-Rod, that book. Remember when he had that encyclopedia book that he was showing to people about how A-Rod deserves all this money? So, he's going to do it again. He's going to make a fortune. off Scobo. No doubt about that.
3: Now, there's a couple of, I guess you could say, helpers that you have here on the X that want to do something to help get you involved in a survivor pool.
0: Oh, really?
3: Eric, maybe this is more of your price range. At least it is mine. He says, I get in a survivor pool each year, $10 entry, up to 3 entry per person, winner takes all. I could send a link if you want it.
0: Yeah, absolutely.
3: There you
0: send
3: go.
0: The link. Yeah, let's
3: $10
0: go.
3: $10 in. Doug writes, sounds like Arnie needs some ethics training. That might be the case. I guess Arnie wants you to find a Procter and Gamble. Well, he was looking for a Procter out there as well, too. Gunny, who's this Phil McCracken you keep talking about, Arnie?
0: Phil Krakenberger. He's on the network. He's like a real gambler. I like him. I like Crack. He really knows what he's talking about. I don't know what he picks percentage wise, but all these guys are close to 60%. I guess that's the mark they go for.
3: Jeff Schwartz tells a great story. And I don't think Jeff would mind me telling this, and I don't think Bill would either. That, like, out of nowhere, they'll be kind of chatting, you know, doing the Sunday show, the BetMGM show. And all of a sudden, Bill will go, all right, I got an over under, or I've got a total that we're betting right now. And literally it's like everyone stops because either a piece of advice came in, or they might be talking about a game at 3 o'clock in the afternoon at 3 Central time. And then also Bill's like, all right, right now we got this. We got to put this in right now. I love listening to that show. You should be on that with all your great picks, right?
0: What about Pat McAfee using some inside information on his show to make a bet and win a lot of money?
3: Oh, what was, I missed out on the Roman numeral rundown today.
0: I didn't have it on the Roman numeral rundown, but, he's being called out for it too. He had somebody on his show. He found that, I think it was where LeBron was going or something. I think Shams tweeted him. And then he went ahead and bet like Philadelphia or something to that effect.
3: Is that, that's frowned upon in the sports world, in the polymarket world, or where was he? What, do we know where, or do you even, is this one of those where you just have enough information to tell the story and that's it? And you don't have any more to add to it?
0: I don't have the whole story. I'd have to look up the story. I wasn't ready to talk about that, but yeah, he did. People were calling him out over that.
3: Mustang Mania, who's one of my favorite, I say subscribers, contributors to this program.
0: Okay, I found it.
3: Okay. And real quick, he says you have to physically go to Circa to bet the football survival pool. So Arnie, fly out to Vegas, meet up with Bernie Fratto, get it on.
0: Arnie doesn't have
3: a way to get to the airport. Yeah. Are you closer or further away from an airport now that you've moved from Vermont to Connecticut?
0: Oh, I got tons of airports around
3: me. Okay.
0: JFK, right. LaGuardia. I'm good to go. Let's do it.
3: All right. So what's the
0: McAfee
3: story that you brought
0: faced,
3: up?
0: McAfee faced public criticism after joking on air that a heads up text from Shams Charania prompted him to place a +700 legal wager on LeBron James's free agency destination before it was publicly announced.
3: Huh.
0: Seven to one odds. Wow.
3: It's not bad. You can make a little money on that.
0: I think he bet $100,000, but I'm not sure of the amount.
3: Well, we need to get him to join us in this grandissimo event that our Rob G was talking about. That might not be too bad. All right. Listen, Todd's coming up here in a bit. So we gotta fix the place up a little bit. Let's get caught up on some of these X submissions and tweets to the show. It's the best way to get in touch with us at Stinkin' Genius One. I'm at Plank Show. Everyone go follow us at Fox Sports Radio. Colin asks, guys, are we going to go all in on Tony Romo tonight or not? Again, another story that's not on the Roman numeral rundown. You don't have Kyle Shanahan. You don't have Tony Romo. You don't have Baker Mayfield. What's going on?
0: Well, I thought we were going to be, you know, everybody was talking about baseball.
3: I thought everyone was going to talk about your pick is what you thought. You thought everyone was going to be talking about your pick. Yeah.
0: You know, as for the Tony Romo thing, I do have one question about this, and I did see the video. My question is this. What did he blow? What was the, number that he blew? Exactly.
3: Yeah.
0: And now you're punishing a guy where you don't know if he was legally drunk or not. You don't know what he blew and what he would have blown. There was no test given.
3: Well, I mean, Arnie, not to intervene here and like go to the legal side of it, but I mean, they did, you know, take him through the entire process and the officers, you know, observed things. And, you know, when you refuse to blow, and again, I'm not an attorney or a defense attorney, but I've, you know, studied this enough because, you know, fear, you kind of set yourself up to be questioned whenever you say, hey, I ain't blowing. Now, if you have nothing to hide, you blow like crazy.
0: Well, the only thing I had to hide was I wasn't feeling well and I drank a bunch of cough medicine.
3: I mean, you come up with a one in a million opportunity on that front. So, I mean, you have to understand why people would. And if Tony Romo was like, hey, I'm going to take some time away from CBS, and he probably knows too, right?
0: No, he probably does. I understand that. But look, we're just straightening out. Before you fire somebody, you better be damn sure that he was OWI, and that's what happened. Otherwise, I don't think he's going to lose his job. It really comes down to that. Allegedly, this is like a loophole, or not a loophole, a way to get out of the contract, because I guess he hasn't been that great the last year or so. And, you know, the predicting thing that's kind of getting old, and maybe they paid him too much money. I'm not sure if that's the reason why. If it is, that's kind of bogus, if you're asking me.
3: Sure.
0: But I do think he'll come back this year. I don't think they'll try to get rid of him for good, to be honest.
3: Will he be celebrated when he comes back?
0: I think people will be happy to have him back. I don't think anybody's going to attack or be mad about it, to be honest with you. I mean, nobody got hurt. You shouldn't drive while intoxicated, but we have no proof that he was legally intoxicated.
3: Jimmy V's three tonight is very much on point. He says a player strike will cost Major League Baseball millions more fans than 94 strike did. Number two, the NFL is designed for parity and no dynasties, but the great franchises still make it work. And number three, Arch Manning will not be a New York Jet, but maybe a Miami Dolphin.
0: Ooh, wow. That means he thinks Miami will have like one of the top three picks. Probably, maybe.
3: Are you kind of starting to buy into the hype that Arch might not be the number one overall pick?
0: Yeah, I am. I'm starting to buy that. Even though I called it, what, how many years ago?
3: I think you've called it in the last three drafts.
0: When he was in eighth grade?
3: Had him going number one. Well, here's the thing. He's going to have a really good year, and Texas is going to be preseason number one. I still think there's a chance he might come back to school next year. I mean, I really, we'll see. But Dante Moore's got a great chance to have an outstanding year. Julian Sain, I haven't given up on the South Carolina quarterback. I really like Darian Mensah quite a bit. But, dude, I cannot wait. Are you trying to come up with some different phrases for Arch? What was it, ache for Arch or something like that earlier? What'd you come up with on the Arch Manning tank conversation you had for your Dolphins?
0: I forgot what it was.
3: Miserable already. For Manning or something like misery for Manning?
0: But let me ask you this. What's going to happen if on the second game of the year he has a horrible game at home to Ohio State? Then what happens?
3: The same thing probably that happened last year. Everyone says, oh, he's terrible. And
0: he's overrated.
3: Know, and he's overrated. And he's a bust. And then he'll come back and have a pretty good rest of his season. Texas's schedule's tough. Tougher this year than it was last year. I mean, not only do you – Texas State's pretty good this year, too. And that's who they open with. So I'm all in. I'm all in on Arch. I think he's going to have a really good year. Colin writes, to defend Arnie a little bit, he feels more like just a New York Mets fan than he does a baseball fan. Would you say that's fair?
0: For the most part, I mean, I do like baseball. And I will watch some of the Yankee games, the Dodger games I'll watch. The Red Sox have been on a tear. Like I said, I do have MLB up, but he's right. I'm not watching the other teams like Tampa and Pittsburgh and all that dreck. I'm not watching those teams.
3: I the other day, I've gotten to a habit of watching the MLB network, and I like their, you know, they'll show games, but they also have their kind of red zone channel, and they were showing a couple of managers, and I looked at them like, I don't know who that is. I have no idea who that guy is. And whenever I looked at him, I thought, honestly, whenever I saw him, I thought, is that the dude that used to be the head coach of the Angels? Is that their old manager? And I started to go through the list of managers in the National League, and I realized I don't know any of these guys. I mean, obviously there's some like Terry Francona, you know him, you know Craig Mattingly, Council. Walt Weiss has been around for a while. You know, Mattingly's the interim now with the Phils, and everybody knows.
0: I mean, what do you really do? You just take the scorecard out with the
3: right
0: starting lineup, and that's pretty much it.
3: If I were to say Warren Schaefer, would you know who he's the manager of?
0: No.
3: Yeah, exactly. What about
0: Schaefer Beer? I love Schaefer Beer.
3: He's the Rockies manager. And the guy that they kept showing that kind of threw me off a little bit was Torey Lovello. And I was like, oh, wait, I actually know who he is because dude went to the World Series not too long ago. But if I were to say Clayton McCullough,
0: Big
3: would
0: old
3: you
0: Clayton.
3: Know he's the manager of?
0: Big old Clayton, of course.
3: I was the same way. So, listen, I'm as guilty as, you know, he's a Marlins manager, by the way. It's just, it's
0: Marlins
3: wild.
0: Have a team. I didn't even know that. How about that? I'm kidding.
3: Here's one. This is from Brendan. The Dodgers are now overwhelmingly favorites to win it all. And we can thank the other 29 teams for being cheapskates and putting profit over winning. The Dodgers should go down in baseball lore as one of the most well-run teams in baseball history. That's
0: you keep saying that everybody could have signed them as they have the money, but he didn't want to go anywhere. He wanted to sign with the Dodgers. So what's a fair analogy here, Chris, is would you give up your prospects, say three of them, just to rent somebody for the last 50 games or 40 to 50 games? That's the real question, because if he went to Milwaukee or the Mets or whatever team, he's only coming back to becoming a free agent signing with the Dodgers. So do you want to give up that type of prospects for that?
3: Maybe so. It's a great question. And then this real quick from Bobby X, who writes, fun AI fact. The Dodgers are just three games over 500 against potential playoff teams. That includes tonight's 8-4 loss to Boston, which completed an ugly three-game sweep of the Dodgers. I calculated the records from the Dodgers' full 2026 game log and the current MLB standings.
0: What
3: so,
0: the
3: in
0: hell
3: other
0: does
3: words,
0: that even mean?
3: They need a Tarek Skubal, is what he's saying. Yeah, they got to get a starting pitcher to get over the hump. They needed him.
0: Not playoff teams, just potential playoff teams?
3: Well, I mean, when you look at, he's got 43 games there right now. So, you don't want to just automatically, I was trying to pull up the standings here real quick in Major League Baseball, but you just don't want to immediately eliminate somebody because they're a game out of the wild card. So I would assume that he still included, say, in potential playoff teams for the Dodgers, like the Padres and Marlins, who are a game and game and a half back to the wild card.
0: Who are the Dodgers beating? They're 26 games above 500. They got to be beating somebody.
3: Well, there's a lot of bad teams in baseball.
0: And they lost three in a row, too.
3: And they just lost three in a row. So Dave Roberts' seat's getting kind of hot there a little bit. That's sarcasm. Everybody calm down. All right, we got a break. When we come back, more of your tweets and your X submissions to the show tonight. But Todd Furman is back. He makes his triumphant return to Sunday nights right here on Fox Sports Radio.
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0: Good to have you back. Todd. Can't wait.
1: Always a pleasure, guys. Have a great week.
0: There he is, Todd Furman.
2: Oh, I forgot to ask him if you wanted to be our partner, too. Well, I'm just going to go in one of those $100 ones, probably, you know?
0: We got plenty of time, man. All right, listen, Steve the Sager comes rolling in with everything trending in the world of sports. What's up, hey, Steve?
3: If he's your partner on this wagering for the season, it's going to be like when there's a team of guys that are, quote, owners of their fantasy football team, but one guy actually does the heavy lifting.
2: Yeah. Yes.
3: I think Todd will be the one doing
2: I'll
3: the heavy
2: lifting.
3: I'll
2: just sit here collecting the money is what I'll do.
3: As Chris did mention with college football, the preseason coaches poll comes out Tuesday. The AP preseason poll will be released about 2 weeks later. The first handful of games are on the final Saturday of August. That would include the Dublin game, August 29th, TCU against North Carolina, and a late night game on that Saturday at the end of the month on Fox with UNLV hosting Memphis. But most college football teams start in September. And remember, it's Labor Day weekend, a long weekend of college football, Thursday through Monday, early September. As for the NFL news, the Houston Texans signed veteran defensive end Jadeveon Clowney. Houston drafted him number one overall in 2014, and Houston is re-signing defensive tackle Mario Edwards. New Rams defensive end Myles Garrett will miss another practice on Monday due to lower half soreness, according to his coach, who says he's not concerned about it. Wide receiver Jalen Polk, now with the Saints, retired. He was a second rounder just 2 years ago by New England. New Orleans defensive tackle Brian Percy will have surgery for a torn ACL. In the WNBA, Minnesota won its 10th straight game, 108-100 over Indiana. The Lynx rookie Olivia Miles had 28 points. Each team shot 57% from the floor. Caitlin Clark in defeat, 19 points, 10 assists, and Kelsey Mitchell had 37 points. Wins for Golden State and LA, Dallas as well. Dallas Mavericks gave Najee Marshall a 3-year extension worth over $50 million guaranteed. And Major League Baseball's trade deadline is Monday at 6 p.m. Eastern Time. The Yankees got infielder Luis Garcia from the Nationals for four pitchers today. Garcia was leading the NL in slugging, an infielder. Garcia with 23 homers, 76 RBIs. The Yankees were 2-1 winners at the Cubs today. Gerrit Cole went 5 2/3 for the victory. The Cubs are getting veteran pitcher Kevin Gausman from Toronto and a separate deal. The Cubs sent pitcher Jameson Taillon to the Blue Jays. St. Louis with four runs in the ninth won at Toronto 5-1. The loss to closer Louis Varland, who has converted all 24 of his save chances. Cincinnati's Chase Burns is now 13-1. The Reds beat Pittsburgh 10-2. Burns, six innings, one run allowed, nine strikeouts. Miami, a 2-0 winner at the Mets. Sandy Alcantara went six innings for the win. He's 12-6 for the Marlins. Colorado got a complete game at Coors Field today, 8-1 over Kansas City. The Royals have lost four straight. Kyle Freeland, the Rockies' winning pitcher. White Sox won at Tampa Bay 9-1. The Rays acquired pitcher Freddy Peralta from the Mets, who's had a disappointing year. Anything but disappointing for the White Sox. Quite a story. First place in the AL Central, three-game lead over Cleveland. Twins now four back. Cleveland shut out Arizona 5-0. Houston beat Texas again 7-3. Stros have won six straight. Boston won its fifth in a row, beating the Dodgers in L.A. again 8-4. Red Sox hit four solo homers. Back to you.
2: By the way, could you imagine if you had to trade for Ohtani if you were the Dodgers instead of getting him for free because he just walked away from the Angels? My goodness, man, how much would you have to give up to get that guy?
3: Apparently not as much as we all think after last night's deal. Yeah. I still am amazed that Milwaukee, for example, or any team that thinks they're going to be in the playoffs this year, if that's the price, and this is not guessing or conjecture, that was the actual price. You can't pay that for a team that's probably going to the playoffs? I mean, Milwaukee was the one seed in the playoffs last year, and they're the one seed as we stand right now. Yeah. And the only reason, despite home field advantage, that they lost to the Dodgers for the NL title was starting pitching.
0: Mm. I'd completely forgot about, and Mr. Nobody brought this up, I'd completely forgot about the rental the Brewers made to go get CC Sabathia.
3: That's right, and it got them to the playoffs. Yeah. It worked.
0: Yeah,
3: they gave up Michael Brantley in the deal, but frankly, that's worth it.
0: By the way, Jason B. Diamond, the birthday boy, points something out to Sager. The Dodgers have now lost seven straight games at home. I thought they had to go get, you guys can get bad. You can get mad at the Dodgers all you want. They needed them. They needed him to get over this hump.
3: Oh, yeah. I will mention what the rotation has been this week in a few minutes. It's a little embarrassing. And it's a six-man rotation, too.
0: Yeah, not pretty at all. All right, thanks a lot, Steve. There's been a lot of trades already in Major League Baseball. The deadline is coming up tomorrow afternoon on Tuesday. We're going to get the entire preseason top 25 in the world of college football. And we still have, let me see here, Roman numeral 4 is football time. Roman numeral 5 is the bottom 5 in the NFL. And then Roman numeral 6 is the top 6 in
2: top
0: the NFL.
2: Top 8. I put top 8.
0: Oh, did you put top 8? Man, your handwriting is getting worse. All right,
2: is it? I thought I have good penmanship.
0: No, you do not. We'll dive into all that coming up next with the This Segment with Arnie and Plank right here on Fox Sports Radio.
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0: Cubbies sent pitcher Jameson Taillon to the Blue Jays. St. Louis won at Toronto 5-1 with four runs in the ninth. Reds over the Pirates 10-2. Reds winner Chase Burns 11-1. He had nine strikeouts in six innings. Miami and Colorado with wins. And MLB's trade deadline is Monday, 6 p.m. Eastern Time. The Houston Texans signed veteran defensive end Jadeveon Clowney. Saints wide receiver Jalen Polk retired. WNBA Minnesota won its 10th straight game, 108-100 over Indiana. Minnesota Lynx 25-6. Victories for Golden State. Dallas, which beat Connecticut, they're moving soon. Connecticut 7-23. And L.A. won at Portland 106-101. L.A. had lost six straight. Portland has now dropped five in a row. The L.A. Sparks traded All-Star guard Kelsey Plum to Phoenix. The league's trade deadline was Sunday afternoon. She'll be a free agent in the offseason. And Jessica Pegula led the final of tennis's D.C. Open. After rain, it'll finish on Monday. They had two long delays today. We've mentioned before on the show, Pegula is the daughter of the owners of the Buffalo Bills. I'm guessing she will actually get tickets to the stadium.
1: Yes.
0: Back to you.
2: Hey, by the way, you know, we talk about people are mad at the Dodgers. You know what we should be mad about at Major League Baseball? And maybe this just bothers me and it doesn't bother everybody else. The lack of 300 hitters, the lack of offense, it's horrible. It's a horrible product. You know, I saw a guy bat like fourth and he was batting 177. I'm serious. Yeah. I'm like, you have to bat
0: fourth? The product is fine. The batting averages are clearly down. There might only be 10 at the most that bat 300 in all of Major League Baseball this year.
2: That's gotta hurt. There's gotta be people like, I'm not watching this garbage. Nobody can hit and they gotta find the way to get hitting back in the baseball and find some offense.
0: Well, at least they have made the relievers have to face three batters.
2: Yes.
0: Instead of just coming in for one where you get one 98 mile an hour pitch after another, and then a fresh arm the very next batter, and then the next. That
2: it's
0: doesn't
2: like 230 is a good average nowadays.
3: Make
2: you know
3: steroids
2: I mean?
3: Legal, man. Bring them back. Let's go. Juice that baseball up a little bit. Seven players in Major League Baseball right now batting over 300.
0: It used to be ridiculous. About a 250 average was the median, and now it's about 245.
3: Wow.
0: Like the Red Sox for the season are batting about 245.
2: How many 300 hitters did we have back in the day in any given year?
3: How far back you want to go?
0: Like Rod Carew or Tony Gwynn?
2: Oh, yeah,
0: or
2: Rod Carew, absolutely, yeah.
0: Wade Boggs?
3: Oh, my gosh. How about if I just go back to, say, 2000? 2003 is not Rod Carew. But let me tell you, the entire first page is dudes hitting over 300 right now. Yeah. I mean, it's at least, you know, 30 guys that are hitting, 40 guys maybe hitting over 300.
2: George Brett hit like 390.
3: Yeah. I mean, it is a significant drop off. In fact, we talked about this on Monday night when we were in on Jason and Mike's show. It's crazy to see how much it's changed. All right. Hey, thanks, Steve. Have a great week, man.
2: Thanks, Steve. Have a good one.
3: All right. You want to hit some of these tweets real quick before you get your picks, because Arnie's picks are going to wrap things up and you've been teasing this all night long. Chetan writes, over the last 5 years, the San Diego Padres have killed the myth that small market teams can't spend like the big boys. And the billionaire owners in other small markets have brainwashed the media to promote that false flag. I mean, listen, if you're sitting here tonight and you're crying and you're in a city like, I don't know, Pittsburgh, St. Louis, where I'm from, and it's like, oh, we just can't compete because of the small market. Your owners are rich. You can compete. They can spend. They choose not to. So that's how I've always viewed this. Do the Dodgers have an edge? Are people going to find things? You bet. But you got to go spend, man. You got
2: to
3: spend.
2: And people say, well, they have the edge because people want to go live in Southern California. I don't see people running to the Angels.
3: There?
2: Yeah, yeah.
3: You know, I don't see. By the way, is that real about the Phillies and Mike Trout, or is that another one of those fake internet rumors?
2: I think that's a fake internet rumor there.
3: Boy, that'd be pretty cool.
2: I didn't even fall for that one.
3: Factoids, right? Before the Major League Baseball strike ends, the major change will be revenue sharing updates like the NFL. The NFL has a massive revenue sharing system distributing equal slices of media deals, league sponsorships, and ticket revenue pools to all 32 teams. He's not
2: wrong. I don't think that's ever going to happen. If we're waiting to bargain for that,
1: there won't be any games next season. I promise you that. That's,
3: you promise me that.
1: I think when Todd said he thought 130 would be good, he doesn't even expect that. He's right. There'll be a lot less games, and zero's
3: you're promising possibility. Him, so I'm going to hold you to that.
1: Hold me to that. Yes.
3: Vincent, as an A's fan, I wish we had an owner who would spin like the Dodgers and try to get big names on the team. The ones that are complaining the most are Yankee fans, yet they seem to forget they used to do this. Now they're getting a taste of their own medicine. Until all owners start spending and getting the right players, this will keep happening, and I'm cool with it. I mean, I would love to see a different team winning year in and year out, but it is what it is. Go spend, man.
1: People don't remember how great the old A's teams were. You know what I mean? They just had so many great players, and Gene Tennis, and I mean, there's just Raleigh Fingers, even though he went on to pitch for the Yankees also. There's just so many great Blue Moon Odom. Just so many great players.
3: Vita Blue. Don't forget Vita Blue.
1: Oh, Vita Blue. Yeah.
3: And then there was one more here from Mr. Nobody. Is the Tony Romo situation a non-story because many people don't like him because he comes off as a know-it-all by trying to predict plays all the time before they happen, even when he's wrong?
1: I just thought it was a no story because I didn't get any, like, if you would have told me, okay, he blew a 1.5 or whatever, then I say, okay, now we have a number to work with. Should he be fired? What's he thinking? How much should he drink? That's a lot of booze. You know, but I don't have a number like that. All I have is the video that some people think he may be intoxicated. He may not be.
3: Well, I think also CBS is like, we spent way too much money on him. So here's
1: right.
3: our out.
1: Here's our out. Exactly. Exactly.
3: Well, you said you could drop your pick at any time during the show. And you waited till the end.
1: I did, because that's what everybody's here for, really. Let's be honest.
3: They're not here for Big Ben, right? They're here for you. Arnie Spicks coming up next here on Fox Sports Radio.
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3: All right, Big Ben's coming up next here on Fox Sports Radio to take you through the evening. And, then we'll be back next Sunday night. But until then, you've waited 2 hours and 49 minutes, stinking genius.
1: There's a reason for that.
3: Now, take it away. Where are you taking us on your picks tonight?
1: Well, give me a little music. Put me in the mood. It is time for the preseason is the free season. Yes, I know. I've been doing the preseason picks for now, what, almost 14 years. And out of 13 years, I think I pick it like, what, close to 70-80%, Chris? Would you say something like
3: sure,
1: that?
3: Sure, yeah, absolutely.
1: Now, you see, now you're being sarcastic.
3: No, I'm with you.
1: 70, you know, people 80%. Wait all year long to get my preseason picks.
3: Hell yeah.
1: And Chris has to bring up the 1 year that I, God forbid, didn't do very well. Don't even
3: Whatever
1: remember that
3: to
1: 1 year.
3: Tell yourself. Yeah, you're right.
1: But we're starting a fresh year. And what better way to start with than Carolina and Arizona? And there is an advantage here First of all, you know, Carolina's short on quarterbacks. They got Bryce Young, Kenny Pickett, Haynes King. Expect a lot of Haynes King.
3: That doesn't sound like short. That's three guys.
1: Well, they don't have four is what I'm saying.
3: Okay.
1: Like Arizona. So they'll probably play a lot of Carson Beck and Slovitz and people like that. I don't think Gardner Minshew is going to play much. Carolina is a deeper team when you start getting down to the third stringers and the four stringers. I'm actually shocked. They're only a point and a half favorite. I love me some Carolina. Minus the 1.5. Now, Chris.
3: Yes.
1: I would usually just stop there. But there's only one game, and now the over-under is 36.5. Not crazy about it. But if I was forced to make a pick on this one, I got to go with the over 36.5. So a lot of points, that magic number of 35. I think we'll get it. I think we'll get some turnovers, too, to help that number. As you looked up before, the Hall of Fame game numbers.
3: Yeah, three straight years, right?
1: Yeah, usually get the over. I'm going over 36.5. Give me Carolina minus the 1.5. And the over 36.5. There you have my picks. Do them as you please. No longer strictly for entertainment purposes only.
3: Now, are you going to change your pick later in the week, or are you sticking with this?
1: I'm sticking with this. I'm going to use these lines, 1.5 and 36.5.
3: Okay. Now, I do have a question. You said you like Carolina's depth. Like, who do you like? Like, why do you like their depth more?
1: Well, just the third stringer and the fourth stringers, they play much better than Arizona's third and fourth stringers.
3: What are you basing that on?
1: Basing it on the grit, all the homework I've done on this game.
3: I was going to say, you're so excited to see Aeneas Smith and Stone Forsythe out there at left tackle for Carolina whenever
1: I'm excited to see them when they deliver my FedEx package to my door when they get cut. But
3: Carolina minus 1.5.
1: Yes.
3: And you're taking the over
1: at
3: 36.5.
1: Yes. And I'm going to be held responsible for the over, even though I'm not crazy about it. But it's the only other pick we have. There's no other game. So
3: I'm still sitting here in utter shock that Derek Skubal's a Dodger. I know I shouldn't, but I'm very excited about that. And then number two, when we come back next week, we'll have a game to recap, and then we'll have 16 preseason games.
1: Oh, let's go. Let's go.
3: We will be a week closer to the start of the college football season. Now, there's not a lot of fun in week zero in the college football season. I'm just telling you right now. And we don't even know what the rosters are going to look like now with the decision that came out of Denver on Friday. And then you have the Protect College Sports Act that got, I think, a step closer to getting passed. So we could have a pretty wild football week in front of us. And oh, by the way, there could be more Major League Baseball trades because the trade deadline
1: is later today. Monday.
3: And then the preseason top 25 comes out from the coaches poll on Tuesday. What a week. All right, Arnie, we'll have a great week. I hope you enjoy your time with Wilson.
1: Thank you.
3: Y'all,
1: thank
3: Big you. Ben Maller is coming up to take you through the rest of the night. We'll see you back here next Sunday night on Fox Sports Radio. We are Fox Sports.
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1: Steph Curry, do not buy into this hoopla and all this talk. 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I don't want to see you in a Washington Wizards jersey, just like I didn't want to see Michael Jordan in one. 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You're a Golden State Warrior. 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
10: It's such a sad end for the Warriors that this is how this dynasty is going out, because normally dynasties, they go out right away, right? 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
25: The Red Sox hit 4 solo homers Sunday night and beat the Dodgers in L.A. again 8-4. Boston's won 5 straight games. New Dodgers pitcher Tarek Skubal is due to start on Tuesday at the Cubs. The Cubs acquired pitcher Kevin Gausman from Toronto, while the Cubbies sent pitcher Jameson Taillon in trade to the Blue Jays. The MLB trade deadline is Monday at 6 p.m. Eastern Time. The Yankees got infielder Luis Garcia from the Nationals. The Rays acquired pitcher Freddie Peralta from the Mets. The White Sox won at Tampa Bay 9-1. The Yankees were 2-1 winners at the Cubs. Victories for Seattle and San Diego. Houston won it 6th in a row, beating Texas again 7-3. Houston now leads the AL West by 2.5 games. The Houston Texans signed veteran defensive end Jadeveon Clowney. Saints wide receiver Jalen Polk retired. In the WNBA, Minnesota won its 10th straight. I'm Steve DeSager.
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13: Motor City Madness and a diagnosis. A lot of you are suffering from Dodgeritis. Get over it. Get over it. Go out. Get some air. It's going to be okay. Don't hyperventilate. Welcome in the beginning of another week of the Ben Maller Show. We are in the air everywhere. Road companions, as we are, where sports never sleeps. 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
13: 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From the world-famous Fox Sports Radio studios, where Al Ferdog and Maller Prop Guy are banging the drum, demanding hot takes. Legally Blind Christopher is in the corner of the room with Reggie from Detroit, and they are a ball of emotion. They're verklempt, and it's all because of a transaction that took place over the weekend. You survived another weekend. Congratulations. We are back at it here. And our lead to kick off the brand new week, we go to Motown. Motown and down. And bye-bye. See you later. The Tigers doing a very nice mitzvah for the Dodgers over the weekend. Tremendous. A big story. Everyone's talking about this. The Los Angeles Dodgers, you know, really suffering this year, having a bad season, got swept by the Red Sox at home. Playing like a Coast League team, Pacific Coast League team. And so the Dodgers went out. They needed some help. They went out to the Tigers and said, can we have your two-time AL Cy Young winner? And the Tigers said, sure. In fact, don't even give us that anybody really that good. We don't need anybody good. We're the Tigers. And the Dodgers said, okay, let's do that. Let's make that happen. And so it happened. And Tarek Skubal goes from the Tigers to the Dodgers. They say it's a blockbuster trade. However, the Tigers didn't really get much in return. So how's it a blockbuster trade? If you didn't see it, perhaps not. The Detroit Tigers, the headline return is an outfielder named Zaire Hope. You got to have hope. You got to have hope. I don't know who the hell that is. The number five prospect. Oh, I love that. And there's nothing I love more than hot prospect talk. All you nerds, you love it. Yeah, I'll get turned on by your little prospects, don't you? Yes. So the number five prospect, and they also got a couple of other players, minor league players, fringe major league players, like River Ryan. That sounds like a porn name, River Ryan. And he might be better at that than playing baseball because all he does is get hurt, River Ryan. So he was included in the transaction. And Skubal instantly sent shockwaves around the baseball world here, and he gives the Dodgers one of the most dominant pitchers in recent years, a frontline, king of the hill, a number one starting pitcher, as the Dodgers, much like a butterball turkey before Thanksgiving, fatten up before October, building the roster. And today is our Monday show, and today happens to be the trade deadline, as tick, tick, tick, tick, tick, tick, tick, tick, tick, tick, tick, the clock running down. If anything happens, we are up all night here with live team coverage. And I'm looking in our newsroom. I'm looking right now, and they're fast asleep in there. They're ghosts, actually. There's no newsroom here. What are you talking about? But we will have you covered. Don't worry. We got you covered all night long here. If anything happens, we will give it to you before anyone else here, because everyone else is lazy. And so the only catch is that Tarek Skubal is a pending free agent at the end of the year, but there won't be baseball next year, at least part of the year. So that's a issue for another day and a good jumping off point. Let us discuss the question. How do you grade the Tarek Skubal trade from the Tigers to the Dodgers? So we need to grade all parties involved, all parties involved. So I've got tax deductible, Dyson, and congressional subpoena. And we'll combine all of these things together, and we are going to make a bucket of tears. This has been the greatest couple of days. You idiots. You're all so stupid. I love it. You morons. Just keep crying. It's not fair. Oh, boo-hoo-hoo. What a bunch of losers. What a bunch of losers. I love it. It has been hilarious to watch the reaction. There are so many weak people, and I hope you're not one of them, that just have this defeatist attitude. It's embarrassing for you. It's embarrassing for your parents. It's embarrassing for everyone involved. It's embarrassing. Now, as for the trade, Maller report card time on the Tarek Skubal trade from the Tigers to the Dodgers. Let's break out the red pen on this one. And the Maller scorecard reads, the Detroit Tigers, appropriately enough, get a D. At least it's an old English D for the Detroit Tigers, as they weren't going to pay the man. They didn't want to pay the man. So if you don't want to pay the man, you got to get rid of the man. They refused to give him a contract that would not meet the reserve price at the auction. The auction house said, well, you've got to meet the reserve price. Well, we're not going to meet the reserve price. Okay, fine. Scooble's being auctioned. Tigers didn't want to pay him, so see you later. And it was not a trade, per se. It really was a donation situation by the Detroit Tigers. A nice tax-deductible donation. You'll thank the Tigers when they have to fill out taxes. And when tax day comes around here, that tax deduction goes to the Detroit Tigers Charitable Foundation. So very nice of them. Prospects for the poor, or in this case, the pathetic. My goodness. Sure. So Detroit is only three games back. At the time they made the move, they were three games back of the wild card in the American League. But you know what that means? Under 500. And when you're under 500, you are a contender. You are a faux contender. You're a faux contender is what you are. And as for the return that the Detroit Tigers got back, the return, every prospect, every single effing prospect that I've heard about since I was a kid, every one of these prospects is treated like Bitcoin in 2017, right? All hype, no reality, and they're all overhyped. A prospect is a suspect until proven otherwise, and so who cares? Now, L.A., and I'm not going to be Mr. Rah-Rah Dodger guy, because they banned me over there. The Dodgers, though, get an A++++ on the Maller scorecard. That's, for those of you in the back of the room not paying attention, picking your nose, stop that. That's disgusting. A++++ for the Dodgers. And this is what the great teams do. The Dodgers are the ultimate team living in the Goldilocks zone right now. You hear stories about those Yankee teams back in the day and how they just kept winning. You say, oh, man, the rules are obviously different back in those days. But the Dodgers right now, they are in the Goldilocks zone. Even their problems have solutions. And they operate kind of like Amazon operates at this particular point. They don't care what it costs. It doesn't matter. Just do what you have to do. And it's nice when you get teams like the Tigers who are on board and they're like, hey, we'll help you out. Why not? Let's do it. Okay. Sounds good. Detroit, the Ewoks, and the Dodgers, the evil empire. Yeah, the whole thing. So they just casually added the Dodgers over the weekend a thermonuclear warhead. And they added that to the intergalactical arms race of the baseball trade deadline here. It's like a side dish at Musso and Frank's. They just added some potatoes, some rice or something like that there. And the happy days keep on going. The happy days keep on going for the Dodgers. Now, page two here. So the move, let's talk about the visceral reaction, which is still ongoing. We are in the middle of this visceral reaction from the dingleberries that are out there, right? The absolute dingleberries amongst us here, hyperventilating. Oh, it's not right. Oh, my goodness. Oh, I'm never watching baseball again. It's not fair. My God. Get a grip, you freaking morons. My goodness. All right, so the question, what do you say to the people, and that may be you, what do you say to the people who claim the Tarek Skubal trade shows the Dodgers have ruined baseball. It's not right. My baseball's ruined. Yeah. You pearl-clutching lunatics. How do you live your life? Seriously. Right? You're clutching pearls over a baseball trade, and your team could have made the trade. Like, if you're a Yankee fan or Braves or Brewers or Phillies, any, they could have made the same exact trade. You didn't make the trade. You could have, you should have, you would have. You didn't make the trade. The Dodgers didn't do this alone. And that's the part many of you are too stupid to understand. The Dodgers did not do this alone, okay? This was not done in a Dyson vacuum cleaner. It was not. It takes two to tango, last I checked here. And so Detroit, they had options. They could have gone and said, all right, we'll trade Skubal to the Yankees. Could have gone to the Brew Crew. They had bids in. The Phillies, if they wanted them, could have gotten them. The Atlanta Braves and a bunch of other teams that are in contention. And they made proposals. The Tigers, unless the Dodgers put a gun to the head of the front office, the Tigers said, okay, we'll take the Sloppy Joes from L.A. Is that's what we want. We want the Sloppy Joes. And so they were not, the Tigers, last I checked, they were not brainwashed. They weren't hypnotized by the Doyers. They said, yes, that's what we want. That is what we would like. We would like to get the supervillains and help them out, give them our best player. Sounds good. Now, the best, of course, means as good as all the rest. We know that's not quite true. So blame the people that actually did it. Blame them. Blame their asses. Blame the ones that did it. It's not the Dodgers. It's not the Dodgers. It's the team that has the old English D, the Tigers. That's the team right there. Detroit made a business decision. Is it a bad business decision? Now, there's a theory that Skubal wanted to go play for the Dodgers, and so the Tigers did him a solid. They did him a, hey, you know, way to go. We like you. You helped us out. You won some Cy Young Awards, so we'll do a good for you and send you out to L.A. But whatever the case, right, bad business is still business. It's still business. That's the way it is. So the Tigers gift-wrapped Tarek Skubal. And you should be upset. You should be upset if you're a Tiger fan because you didn't get seemingly much in return. If you're a fan of another team, then just look at the gift wrapping there and be upset about that if you want. But it's I believe it's a net positive. As we've maintained, baseball needs villains. The Dodgers are the villains, and it's freaking great. They lead baseball in road attendance. They lead baseball in home attendance. Everyone's saying, I'm never watching baseball again because of the Dodgers. Well, you're all a bunch of liars because if either that or there's so many other people that want to watch, you don't matter. You're irrelevant. You're a grain of sand on the beach. Get out of here because the Dodgers are hot, and that's where it's at. And the Dodgers go out there, and just by doing this, what every team supply apparently wishes they could have Tarek Skubal here, the Dodgers become the quintessential WWE storyline. You get the heels and the pretty boys, right? And the baby faces. And you got the Dodgers out there who are the heels. Every great story needs a heel. And the Dodgers are that. The villains are the ones that feed the algorithm. And that's what the Dodgers are in this. And the louder the boos, boo, boo, boo, boo, boo, boo, the louder the boos, the bigger the box office, baby, and the bigger the ratings and all that stuff. And so the fact that the Dodgers go out there, now there's no guarantee. They go out and somehow choke this away. All right. The primal scream, the absolute primal scream will be, over the top, right? Listen, boo hoo hoo. The 29 other fan bases, complaining. Well, really not 29 because there's like 15 teams in baseball that aren't even really trying. How we doing Rockies, A's, Angels, teams like that. But the primal scream will happen if the Dodgers don't win. And then you'll get this orgasmic bliss from everyone. Oh, it's so great that it's kind of like when the Miami Heat lost to the Dallas Mavericks when they had LeBron and Wade and Bosch and they gagged against the Mavericks with Dirk Nowitzki. The joy, the pure joy that so many people had, that'll be the same baseball version of that. And so it will be biblical. The Dodgers don't win. And if they win, it's great because everyone will be complaining. Oh, I didn't watch. Okay. Yeah. So to the haters out there, I say Philly is what I say. Capital P Philly is what I say. All right. Now, last word. So the internet has decided, the interweb has decided that, listen, 2026 is all over and turn out the lights. It's all done with the party. So it's, last I checked, it's early August. It's trade deadline day in Major League Baseball. And they should just hand out the piece of metal now and commence with the work stoppage. That's the mindset of these Neanderthals. That's the mindset right there. Again, they were raised by poor parents who did not teach them the fighting spirit of competition. And the bigger they are, the harder they fall, and how sweet it would be. A team will become legends immediately if they beat the Dodgers in the playoffs in 2026. So here's the other question, and really the bottom line question. Does adding Tarek Skubal to the front of the Dodger rotation wrap things up for the World Series now? For the Dodgers? Does this wrap things up? So on a, the way I'll answer this, on a simulation, you're like, oh yeah, sure, why not? They win, okay, fine, all that. But you don't, unfortunately, you don't win titles by winning the transaction. Unfortunately, I know this is, you might be dazed and confused by this, but you actually still have to play the games. And Skubal could go out his first start as a Dodger and have snap, crackle, pop and be done for the season. You know, these pitchers are fragile. And Skubal was already hurt earlier this year for the Tigers. There's no guarantee he even plays the whole way for the Tiger, for the Dodgers coming over from the Tigers. So that there's the injury factor and the fact that baseball continues to be a weak link sport. Even the big bad blue crew, they needed a home run from a guy that sucks in Miguel Rojas against Toronto. He blows. Not a very good baseball player, but he had a big home run. And that is the baseball at its essence is it's a weak link sport. You need a stiff like Miguel Rojas to hit a home run. Just like the, as much as Otani and those guys, you need Rojas, and that's the way it works. And so Skubal, he doesn't guarantee anything. Does it look better? Sure. It looks, you look at your tablet, you're like, man, that's great. My eyeballs are popping out of my head. That's really cool. And all that. And it makes it harder to screw things up when you have Skubal in your rotation. Again, it doesn't guarantee a diddly squat. Diddly squat, and that's it. And we will address the capybara, the capybara in the room here, when you talk about this. And the people that say, well, the Dodgers didn't really need Skubal. This is a luxury add-on. They didn't really need him and all that stuff. Well, to that, my rebuttal is, you don't know ball. Cause all the wins the Dodgers got, and they got their ass kicked by the Red Sox this weekend, but all the wins the Dodgers have put up, all of them. Skubal, not a luxury, a necessity, not a bare necessity, but a necessity. And here's why. If you look behind Yoshinobu Yamamoto in that Dodger rotation, it is a house of cards. Shohei Ohtani is damaged goods on the mound. Blake Snell, don't get me started on Blake Snell. Bro, I ain't pitching unless I get mine. Bro, I'm risking my life, bro. Yeah, Blake Snell. That schmuck, king of all schmucks, Blake Snell. And Tyler Glasnow, who's not as annoying, but they're mano a mano, these two. I can't say what I want to say. Malingering. Tyler Snell and Tyler Glasnow. They got paid and the Dodgers got played. Who could have told them to stay away, especially from Blake Snell? My God. These guys are basically Twitch streamers and who occasionally pitch, and very infrequently do they pitch, these two guys. So now with Yamamoto at the top and you've got Skubal, the Dodgers have that lethal 1-2 punch going into a playoff situation, a two-man congressional subpoena, if you will, for the Dodgers. And they haven't clinched anything. We know that. And the only thing they've really wrapped up is more talk radio segments. There'll be a lot of talk radio segments and a lot of trending topics on social media. And that's it. And now they have to go out there and not ride the vomit comet and win the third one. And next time they play in a couple years, whenever, they can win a fourth in a row. We'll take your thoughts on that. Are you enjoying as much as I am all the losers who don't have that fighting spirit? I think it's hilarious. 877-99 on Fox. 877-996-6369. 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That's at Ben Maller. If you'd like to be part of the program, we continue to react to this big trade, a lot of different angles to it. We will have the various angles, including a historical Wikipedia moment, a historical Wikipedia moment. It kind of relates to this trade. We'll get to that. 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We'll get to all of it, and we will do it next. However, it is the A block, and let's see, what hour is it? 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
8: here. 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

0: 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Fergdog said, total poop. 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
1: Meat's very tasty.
0: That's at Ben Maller. Make sure to follow that account or don't bother, because we're not going to read you little comments on the show unless

0: So, I guess Tony Romo did that in Boston recently. I heard it on air. Dude, one other thing, I love Rachel Nichols' hair. I was a big fan of her. It was like red, Lorena. It looked really good. Dude, one other thing, Ben, I actually did a Tony Romo.
1: Well, Scott used to be able to see back. You saw back, but his vision went away.
2: Okay, so you once were able to see.
1: He has a degenerative. What is your condition, blind Scott?
0: It's a Stargardt's. I've always had an optic nerve obstruction. I have no vision now. I did a Tony Romo over the weekend. I laid in the middle of the sidewalk for like 3 hours. Oh. And I like sweated through my clothes and I had low blood pressure.
1: Were you doing fentanyl again? What are you doing? Just knock that off.
0: No, I was like, I got paid my welfare benefit and like, my tooth got like pushed way back. Like, so now it like hurts, but it's only one tooth. But I like tried to run out in the street. You know those bike carousels? They like pull their bikes and I tried to run around those. I was wicked high. So I ran in the middle of the road. I've been doing this thing where I run with the traffic, the flow of the traffic. So I actually either got hit by a car or ran into a car, but I fell on the ground and the ambulance didn't want to take me to the hospital because they're like, blind, so, you know, it's a dental problem. We're not like going to do this for you. So, but then eventually they took me. And then when I got to the emergency room, they're like, blind, so, get the hell out of here. We're not a dentist's office, you know? So now I got a big tooth pushback, but I don't want to go to the dental office today because I got all this radio to listen to. It's a big day in radio. Ben, by the way, like, this is crazy what you're talking about on the radio with the Dodgers. I listen to a lot of sports radio with baseball talk radio, and I'm like, I'm totally on your side. I love what you're saying and everything, and you're really like in a good mood tonight, but you totally got the opposite opinion. There's collusion going on in Major League Baseball against the Dodgers.
1: Stop. Against the Dodgers? There's collusion against the Dodgers?
0: And the win. They want them to win so they can walk the players out. You
1: good.
0: Don't
1: I want
0: like
1: them.
0: This.
1: I want everyone to want the Dodgers to win. The problem with that analysis, and I you know that's the low information analysis, is in order for the owners to get what they want, they need the players have to be on board. The players have. It doesn't matter what the fans think. The fans are irrelevant. It's a negotiation between ownership and the players. So in order to get a salary cap and a salary cap floor, you have to convince the players. It's not going to happen. They're not going to go for a salary cap. It's irrelevant. You can miss the whole year, miss 2 years. I don't care. I got a show to do. I'll talk about whatever. I survived the pandemic. I don't care. I can talk about anything. I'll talk about marble racing. I'll talk about blind Scott sitting on a plunger. I don't give a crap. I'll do it. It doesn't matter to me, Scott.
0: Dylan, it's fine what you're doing, but I call MLB on Network Radio. It's the total opposite of what you're saying.
1: Well, MLB is Pravda News. MLB Network programming is in-house programming. It's state-sponsored programming. So, of course, they're going to be on the side of a cap and all. Of course, they're going to go for that. Why wouldn't they? If I worked there, I'd do it, too, because he'd be paying me to say that.
0: They know you. They said, oh, you're blind, Scott. It's an honor talking to you, but they'll move your call around, but they're going to do 100 games. They're going to lock the players out and do a 100-game season next summer, and this Dodgers stuff is over. Like, the way they look at it is this Dodger stuff has just made baseball uninteresting.
1: Oh,
0: everybody.
1: It's more interesting. They had the highest rating, they had the highest rated World Series in years, in a generation. How is it uninteresting? Everyone was watching. Listen, do you understand, Scott? If you hate the Dodgers, you watch because you want them to lose. If you like the Dodgers, you watch because you want them to win. Everyone's watching. It's great. You need this. You need the bad guys. The Dodgers are the villains. I love it. And why didn't they do this, Scott, when I was doing Dodger Talk? They sucked when I did the post-game show for the Dodgers. They were mediocre. Why didn't they do this when I was there? Bad job by them.
0: Don't listen to radio. That's your problem, though. You don't have the right take on this. It's wrong.
1: I have the right. That's the reason. I don't listen to radio. I do my own thing, Scott. I've tried to tell you that. I don't care what these other losers do. I do my own show. My God. I'm looking at the clock, Coop. Coop's like, don't take another call. I'm not going to take another call.
2: Are you going to?
1: I want to, but I'm not. I'm not going to take another. I mean, this guy, I want to talk to him. I see him right there. I'm not going to do it.
2: Make him wait.
1: Yeah. Ryan in Mexico writes and says, there's way too much baseball talk tonight. Enough with the baseball talk. Now, my Angels were actually, if they were actually good, then I'd be all for it. Yeah. Mark, the full name guy over there, he's still sending out crazy messages. Just nuts. But, you know, he won't call in because he's lost his fastball calling in. Late Night Drug Tester says, just for a coast-to-coast reference, skunk apes are Bigfoot-like creatures found in the Florida Everglades. Is that right?
2: Wow, I should look those up. Skunk apes?
1: Yeah, maybe I'll go. George is still doing his show. I'll go up to the Coast to Coast studio and I'll say, hey, George, can you give me the bullet points on skunk apes? Can you? And so I no.
2: Oh my gosh, those are terrifying. What is that?
1: Well, according to Late Night Drug Tester, they're creatures found in the Florida Everglades.
2: Hell no.
1: All right. We have Mallor to the third degree. Time now for the Insta trivia. And here is the Insta trivia as Lorena freaks out over a creature in the Florida Everglades. Everglades is probably not true, not real. Tarek Skubal became the sixth reigning Cy Young winner to be traded in season in the history of baseball. There have been six Cy Young winners that have been traded in season in baseball history. Blank was the first ever Cy Young winner to be traded in season. That is the Insta trivia. Answer it on X at Ben Mather, at Ben Mather. We'll get to that and we'll do it next.
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0: 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We thank you for that. 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Check it out. Thank you, thank you, thank you. Time now for the payoff on the instant trivia. Then we'll have Maller to the third degree. That is the plan. We'll see if we can pull that off. Derek Skubal became the sixth reigning Cy Young winner to be traded in season in MLB history. Blank was the first, meaning coming off the year they won the Cy Young, blank was the first to do it. And that is the question. What is the answer? Alf, the alien opiner, going with the colonoscopy crew. Oh, I didn't know you were in there. I had no idea. Fergdog was in Maller prop. Oh, look at that. I didn't realize that. Roger Federer from Femi. Christy Mathewson's from Analog Al. Carly Kloss, who's 34 today, from Late Night Drug Tester. Bert Hooten, he was always a hoot, from Donkey Sausage. Not Blind Austin said Doyle Alexander. Bonus points if you know who he was traded for. He was traded for a suspect named John Smoltz. I get 7 points for that. Cliff Rock. Lee, the former Cleveland Indian from Via the Right. What else do we have? Page Dan, can't read that. Wally George, legend from Mal the Prop Guy. Dave Rigetti from Manuel and Gardena. Terry Forster, the big tub of goo from Polly D. What say you?
1: CC Sabathia.
0: No. The correct answer is Mr. Frank Viola. Frank Viola. Minnesota Twin to New York Met 1989. The first reigning Cy Young
2: it's
0: traded.
2: Maller.
0: How about
2: that?
0: Yes.
2: To the third degree.
0: I know. What?
2: This is when Big Ben gets grilled.
0: Koopaloo?
3: Ben, there was a question I really wanted to ask you during Matter of the Third
0: okay,
3: Degree, but
0: yes.
3: They would not be avoiding the third rail.
0: Oh, okay.
3: So
0: well, I don't care.
3: Oh, you don't care?
0: Well,
1: what is it?
0: WNBA?
3: Yes.
0: What about it?
3: Well, you know, like a week or so ago, Sophie Cunningham said she doesn't want any biological males playing in the WNBA.
0: Yes.
3: Over the weekend, there was a coach that wore a T-shirt.
0: Yes.
3: That was kind of taken as a shot at Sophie Cunningham.
0: Yeah.
3: Ben, do you think that they will ever allow a trans woman in the WNBA?
0: I think they should. I think
3: so. Do I?
0: I think Blind Scott should be the first. What do you think? I think
1: yes!
0: if I owned a WNBA team, I'd have nothing but a team. I why not? What the hell?
1: I do love how
0: they have all like the WNBA. The only time they get headlines is in the culture war. Have you noticed that? Like, not about the sport. It's just about the culture war. It's wild. All right, next.
3: All right. Jimmy Haslam finally addressed the Myles Garrett trade. And then what he did is he said it was Andrew Berry's decision.
0: Yeah.
3: Do you believe him?
0: No, that comes from ownership. Obviously, it's ownership. No, it's obvious. No, stop. Next.
3: Does Sean Payton get enough credit for turning around the Broncos?
0: Well, if I want to pass, no, he doesn't get enough credit, Coop. He's the greatest. He's all time. I won!
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6: 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It sounded like Sabrina Ionescu was miffed she didn't get invited and wanted to get invited. 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
11: Really, the W wants to be more about the sport, and I get that. 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Caitlin Clark's got to be spectacular for this to continue. 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
17: The Red Sox hit four solo homers Sunday night and beat the Dodgers in L.A. again, 8-4. Boston's won five straight games. New Dodgers pitcher Tarek Skubal is due to start on Tuesday at the Cubs. The Cubs acquired pitcher Kevin Gausman from Toronto, while the Cubbies sent pitcher Jameson Taillon in trade to the Blue Jays. The MLB trade deadline is Monday at 6 p.m. Eastern time. The Yankees got infielder Luis Garcia from the Nationals. The Rays acquired pitcher Freddie Peralta from the Mets. The White White Sox won at Tampa Bay 9-1. The Yankees were 2-1 winners at the Cubs. Victories for Seattle and San Diego. Houston won it 6th in a row, beating Texas again 7-3. Houston now leads the AL West by 2.5 games. The Houston Texans signed veteran defensive end Jadeveon Clowney. Saints wide receiver Jalen Polk retired. In the WNBA, Minnesota won its 10th straight. I'm Steve DeSager.
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0: Putting the bomb in Bronx Bombers. Welcome in the beginning of another hour of the Ben Maller Show. We are in the air everywhere. In the foxhole. Together. 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
0: 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And now the throw here. Here we go. And boop. Ah! Solid. I hit the base of the camera. I did hit the base of the camera. Not a direct hit. So, Jay, you don't need to save that one, Jay Scoop. You don't need to save that one. Okay, I'm just saying. I'm just pointing that out. So, our lead this hour is from the Boogie Down Bronx, while the D-O-D-G-E-R-S Dodgers getting all the headlines, everyone yapping here, as people freaking out, losing their minds because the Dodgers made the big Tarek Skubal trade over the weekend. He'll make his Dodger debut in Chicago on Tuesday. Well, the Bronx Bombers made a move. The Bronx Bombers made a trade. Do you see this? No? Is it a big trade? Well, for the modern Yankees, this is what the modern Yankees do. This is not your daddy's Yankees or your grandpa's Yankees. This is the modern Yankees. Yankees acquired Luis Garcia Jr. from the Nationals. Who the hell is that? Well, he's had a good year. Is that a good year? Dodgers did not want him, apparently, because they would have gotten him, I guess. Everyone's getting the Dodger leftovers, who they don't want. Anyway, the Yankees traded Jake Bird. The bird is the word. Jake Bird and a gaggle of other pitchers. It was a total of four pitchers. Jake Bird was the one you may have heard of, because everyone's heard of birds. And so there was that. And then Garcia is 26 years old. And having a big old breakout season, a revelation of Nat Nation, no more, as he's gone, batting at the time of the trade in the 280s with 23 home runs and 76 runs batted in, a solid OPS of 873. All of those good numbers. And he's had that big year, leads the National League. This guy who you've never heard of, Luis Garcia Jr., leading the entire National League, the senior circuit, in slugging percentage. He is a left-handed hitter, primarily a first baseman in Washington, had been a first baseman for Rick in Maryland and his Nationals, morning time. So there is that, and previously had played second base. Only big league team he's played for was the team in Washington. Now he heads to New York, and he will be able to join the Yankees shortly and have a wonderful powwow there with Aaron Boone and all the Yankee brass. Garcia is under team control, if you're excited about that, through 2027, where y'all tell me there won't be a 2027 season, so who cares about that? So, in theory, he's more than a rental player. That is, of course, if there is a baseball season next year. So that is a good jumping off point. Let us discuss the question. Does adding Luis Garcia Jr. increase the Yankee World Series odds? Does this increase the chances the Yankees get back to play the Dodgers again in the World Series? So I've got SpaceX, Shell Company, and TikTok Diner. And we will combine all of these things together, and we are going to make some peanuts and Cracker Jacks and have a wonderful time, a grand old time there, and a soft pretzel, a nice soft pretzel. So first of all, I am shaking my head. No. This trade does increase the Advil budget. This is the modern Yankees. This is the moves the modern Yankees make. It's not a splish splash. It's just a little drip. Just a little drip. Drippy, drippy, drippy, drippy, drippy. That's the Yankees. That's what they do now. That's the reality. It doesn't push the scales towards getting another piece of metal, as Rob Manfred calls the championship trophy, just a piece of metal. They tossed a pebble, essentially, into the East River, is what the Yankees did with this transaction. Now, they do need the player with the guys like Aaron Judge and Cody Bellinger and Giancarlo Stanton, all of them having a social club in the trainer's room. The Yankees just bought the top slugger in the National League. It's kind of like investing, though, in the peak of the bubble. Kind of like when I bought the original Maller Mansion many years ago, almost 20 years ago. And I can't believe it's been almost 20 years. But I bought the original Maller Mansion right before the housing bubble crashed. If you're old enough, you know what I mean by that. The housing market crashed in late 08. And just a few months after I had put my DocuSign in, and I'm still underwater all these years later on that investment. It's kind of like that. It's kind of like that. Or a more recent example would be a lot of people, maybe even me included, loaded up on SpaceX when the stock hit the market and it went up initially. And now free falling. It's right in the toilet right there. Big losses on that SpaceX. Now, the question with this is, can the player survive the Bronx? He was born there, although his family left for the Dominican shortly after he was born. And you always wonder about these guys that play on bad teams. Like, the Nationals suck, all right? They're just your quintessential bad team. They score a few runs and all that, so people get excited. They don't play much defense. And you look at it, and it's like you're playing in front of 11,000 fans and a raccoon. There's not a lot on the line when you're playing with that natitude in D.C. They haven't been good. They made a deal with the devil to beat the cheating a-holes in the World Series, and so they're still paying the price for that championship after all these particular years. And the other issue here, aside from the bright lights of the big city in New York and what that means, the other problem is you have a square peg in a round hole. Unless the Yankees trade Jazz Chisholm before the deadline, he's going to play second base, Jazz Chisholm. And you look at the first base position, you've got Ben Rice, isn't that nice, and Paul Goldschmidt, who are holding down first base. Fine. So that means that the Yankees' big pickup here, the guy they got, Luis Garcia Jr., the way I read the room here, he is a square peg in a round hole, meaning it's looking like he's a platoon player. So if that is accurate, and he's not the greatest defensive player in the world, so the Yankees did not upgrade. They did get a nice coupon deal. They got a nice coupon deal on the particular player. So the Maller report card, this is the rare even trade. The Yankees got a C, and that is just a Band-Aid move. You took a player off a bad team, and the Nationals also get a C. They got quantity over quality, much like my diet back in the day. Quantity over quality, and just a few arms in the bullpen, nothing really all that special. Nothing all that special. And I got to make sure I say a jag, even though these are pitchers, just a guy. They're just a guy. Nothing revolutionary. It's spam. It's filler. It's packing peanuts. That's what that is. Now, secondly, we now go to TV land. And while you were not paying attention, I know you were not paying attention, Baker Mayfield over the weekend revealed the somewhat popular Netflix program, The Quarterback, season 3 of The Quarterback. It's an Omaha Productions TV show. We've quoted it a few times. I'm wondering if you've seen it, if you've checked it out on Netflix. I don't think Stevie Meatballs has watched it. I don't know about some of you other folks. So anyway, Netflix and Omaha Productions teamed up for this season 3 of The Quarterback. And Baker said that, hey, every single time I am on camera on that show, I had approval. I had to approve every piece of video that's on that show. I had to sign off on it. I had to sign off on it, Baker said, before Netflix put it on the show. So despite appearing in the series, Mayfield admitted he has never watched the series. Why would he watch it? He's already had to watch every clip that he's in to approve it, so he's already seen everything. He also said that he apologized for his on-field language. He has a potty mouth. He has a potty mouth. He says, apologies to the families with little kiddos. I might be a little angry elf on the field every once in a while. Now, the key part of this is the gatekeeping. That's the key part of this. That's the money part of it. And that is a good jumping off point. So let us discuss the question. Bucks quarterback Baker Mayfield, who's got final say. He says, I have final say on the clips in the new quarterback documentary over on Netflix. How does this change things? How does this change things? So it is confirmation is the word I will use. It is confirmation that this show is nothing more than what we thought it was. Propaganda, capital P, propaganda. That's what this is. It's curated. It's sanitized and quarterback approved content. That's what it is. So this is not really a documentary. It's brand activation for Baker Mayfield and the other people involved in it. And the one that takes the biggest hit is not Baker Mayfield. It's not Netflix. It's Peyton Manning. Peyton Manning is getting shrapnel on this, and he deserves it. He's the one behind this. This is his baby. Omaha Productions, as I understand it, is Peyton Manning's operation. And so more like a, oh, my God, we can't upset the quarterback productions. Take away the Omaha name and, oh, my God, we got to make these guys happy. We got to. So is Peyton running a shell company? Is that what Omaha Productions is? A shell company for the NFL's PR department? Of course, they have better lighting. They have better lighting over there. He's at the concierge desk over at the Four Seasons, catering to every diva quarterback in the National Football League. If Mayfield is getting veto power, Baker Mayfield is getting veto power over what airs on a Netflix TV show. Quarterback is not really a behind the scenes reality. It is, again, promotional material. That's what this is here. It's the NFL's version of Disney World. It's squeaky clean. It's a corporate illusion. It's a corporate illusion is what it is. And so this is the night at the Improv. We're all going out to see some comedy, and look who's on stage. It's Fluffy. That's right. Just like the documentary, it's Fluffy on stage right there. That is the level of content. That's where we're at. Now, listen, you guys, I'll let you like it. You know, the fanboys love it. They don't want reality. They want this. This is why this is a thing. You don't want to see the warts and the moles. You want to see everything as Baker wants you to see it, with none of those warts and moles part of it. All right. Meanwhile, final thought. We decided we have not annoyed our friend Wayne from Duluth enough. So let's talk some pro bouncy ball. What do you say? All right. That's good. Thank you. All right. Very good. So Kevin Durant made some headlines over the weekend. He said the new look 76ers with LeBron James, the new look 76ers remind him of the 2017 through 2019 Golden State Warriors because of their sheer amount of star talent on the roster. Now you look at the depth chart for the Sixers, and they have a combination of LeBron James. They've got him, Joel Embiid, when he's not hurt. Jaylen Brown came over from Boston. Tyrese Maxey and the second year, third year, whatever he is, VJ Edgecombe is also there as well. So that is the group. Elite scoring, praised for lineup versatility, all of that stuff. Now, Durant also said Philadelphia has enough offensive firepower, that anybody can have it going on any given night, similar to how Golden State could overwhelm the opposition. Opponents just had no way of stopping all of the things, all the doohickeys that were at the disposal of those Golden State teams back in the day. So Durant stressed that the comparison is only about the talent level. It's only about the talent level, not the accomplishments. And the Warriors earned their reputation by winning, and that whole deal. So the question, here's the question. Kevin Durant, I gave you the claim. For those of you that are a little late, welcome. We've been here for a while. So the claim is this. Kevin Durant says the Sixers' star power can match those great Golden State teams he was a part of a few years back. So can this make it? This claim, does it make it past the Maller BS detector? So we turn on the Maller bullcrap detector, and right there, it's not just failing. It's catching on fire. There's like smoke here. It's smoking like playoff Harden in May. It's not going very well here. So Durant is out there selling, to quote our caller last hour, snake oil. He's out there selling snake oil about a team he doesn't even play for. How's it going for the Rockets over there? Doesn't Durant still play for the Rockets? Hard to keep track. I think he's still on the Rockets. And this is also the classic NBA spin zone. The NBA spin zone. The Warriors were a Michelin star dynasty with 67 win pedigree and actual trophies. They already had one. And because Draymond Green kicked a guy in the nuts and got suspended and then they ended up losing, they felt like they had to go out and fatten up. And so they went out and got Kevin Durant. But that was the Warriors again, Michelin star domination. They had won. They had success. They were still in the prime of their career. And Philadelphia is like a TikTok diner with bright neon lights all over the place. No menu and a kitchen waiting on health department approval, because there's cockroaches the size of Wyoming that are there. And now listen, it looks cool. Nobody's really had the food. We don't know what's going to happen in Philadelphia. They haven't played a single meaningful game. They haven't had a chance to. They haven't played a single possession as one united while prime Steph Curry. Of course, Steph Curry, back in the day, he warped defenses shooting from the logo at midcourt and all that stuff. And beyond, if you look at the Sixers, there's no current Sixer that can replicate the Steph Curry situation. Like that, you can't match that. And beyond that, Joel Embiid's medical chart is, I checked, thicker than War and Peace. It's thicker than War and Peace, so it's that's not good. LeBron is now in his 40s, as fully established in his 40s. He's a designated hitter. He'll cherry pick occasionally on defense. Most of the time, he is a liability, LeBron, defensively. There are also questions about Jaylen Brown defensively. Got paid a lot of money. Is he still going to go out there and do his thing and whatever? So the NBA is littered with paper champions. Lot of paper champions that, you know, look like the Avengers poster when you look at the tablet thing. Like, wow, they're really good. They went out there and played like they were doing junior high school theater, just community theater, just not good at all. So Philadelphia trying to assemble a jigsaw puzzle on the fly, trying to build out the jigsaw puzzle, except half of the pieces of the jigsaw puzzle, half of them, okay, are from different boxes. So good luck on that. It is the Ben Maller Show. Good luck on this. And if you're listening live, we'll do it live. I'll talk. You listen. We'll do it live. You can be part of the program at 877-99 on Fox. That's 877-996-6369. We'll take a few of these calls coming up here. And the big story, the Tarek Skubal trade from the Tigers to the Dodgers. People are freaking out. It's the overreaction. It's so silly. It's like the fruit of the gods, the nectar of the gods, to see these tears from these losers. 877-99 on Fox. You want to be part on X at Ben Maller. Time now, though, by request, Alf and Ferg Dog and Maller Prop Guy said, we need the Maller Riddle of the Day. We'll get to that. And here is the Maller Riddle of the Day. Jerry Jones, keeping up with the Joneses. Jerry Jones revealed he is considering adding blank to the Cowboys' home stadium after what happened at the World Cup. Jerry Jones revealing he's considering adding blank to the Cowboys' home stadium after what happened at the World Cup. That is the Maller Riddle of the Day. The answer, we'll get to it. We'll do it next. However, what hour is it? Let's find out right now. I know it's the A block. What hour?
18: Number three.
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0: You sure you're not like 17 or 16 or 15 or something like that?
1: Well, back onto my point.
0: I don't know. I want to know. Do we have to? Do we have to ID this guy? He says he's 18. I don't know.
2: I don't know if I trust it.
0: When I was 17 and 16, I said I was 18, but I was really 16 or 17.
2: He could be lying.
0: Could be a fib. Are you fibbing?
1: I'm not fibbing.
0: You sure about that?
1: Yeah.
0: All right. I don't know about this guy. I don't know. Yeah. What grade are you in?
1: 12.
0: Yeah, so you're a senior. So you're like 17, right? Aren't you 17 when you're a senior?
2: Well, I was 18 when I was a senior.
0: Oh, were you? It's about, I guess it depends when you
2: depends
0: start
2: when
0: school.
2: You're born, yeah.
0: Depends when your parents put you in school, yeah. How's school in Iowa? Everything good there?
1: It's okay.
0: Yeah? Are you in a big city? Is there such a big thing as a big city in Iowa, or is it like a small town?
1: It's a bigger city.
0: Yeah.
2: What's your favorite type of corn?
0: Jeez.
1: Sweet corn.
0: You like sweet corn.
2: Hmm.
0: And your family, are they in the farming world, or they have other jobs, or anything like that?
1: No.
0: They're not.
1: My dad works in IT, so.
0: Oh, your dad's an IT guy. Okay. Very good. All right. Very nice. So you were upset. You were on hold for a long time. It's a bad job. It's a bad job.
1: I
0: don't think you do. But we're here now. We're having a conversation. Me and you, we're bonding, me and you, Noah. You understand that? We're bonding. What do you want to do when you're all grown up? Let's get a hot tub time machine. We'll go 12 years in the future. Noah, you say you're 18. Wink, wink. Let's say you're 30 years old, Noah. What is Noah doing at age 30?
1: Well, I don't know.
0: That's a great answer. That's the right answer right there. All right. Well, what was your point?
2: He'll still be on hold.
0: He might. Yeah, I can keep you on hold till you're 30 if you want, Noah. No?
1: No, that's okay.
0: I understand. All right, you were going to make a brilliant point. Now, I'd like to alert all the affiliates. Noah in Iowa, whose dad works in IT, not in farming, and he likes sweet corn. But here's Noah about to dazzle you with the big Tarek Skubal trade over the weekend. Go ahead, Noah.
1: Well, I've heard a lot of people, the Dodgers are just getting everyone. Well, maybe if your owner paid up and got some balls, like the Rays or the Rays, maybe if your owner got some balls, we wouldn't be in this. It's not the Dodgers' fault that they get all the players.
0: Noah? I'm giving you what I'm doing right now. I'm giving you an air high five. I'm giving you an air high five is what I'm doing. And because you complained and you actually had a decent take, I'm going to give you a golden ticket.
3: Because I've got a golden ticket.
0: Congratulations.
3: I've got a golden ticket.
0: So that means, Noah, the next time that you call, you just let Coop know, hey, it's Noah in Iowa. I got a golden ticket. And then boom, right to the front. All right?
1: All right.
0: All right. You sure about that? You don't seem too excited about that. Were you hoping for a new car?
1: No.
0: You were not. I understand. All right. I like your take. I agree with you. I agree. Mm-hmm. Rather than yell about the Dodgers. And the other thing is just go out and beat the Dodgers. That's a great story. The story is the team that beats the Dodgers. That's an amazing story. People, oh my God, this invincible Dodger team. They had all the great players. The most decorated roster in baseball history. And then some team goes out there and beats them. And the Blue Jays almost beat them last year. Anyway. All right. I feel like we're friends. I feel like we bonded, Noah. Me and you. We're buddies. I feel like we're friends.
1: Okay.
0: I feel, on a radio caller level, we're friends. You know what I'm saying? Yeah.
1: Yeah.
0: All right. But get some sleep, man. All right. Thank you. So, Noah in Iowa.
2: I love making new friends. How great
0: was
2: that?
0: It's a new pal. Me and we're buddies. Brandon. I've met Brandon. He's in Kansas City. And he's a chief fan till the casket drops. What's going on, Brandon? Welcome.
4: Benny and the Jets.
0: Yo.
4: What's up, buddy? Come on now. Come on.
0: Come on now. Come on now. Benny and not the Jets. They suck.
4: You're not going to like this hot take. I'm sure. Hey, I love you, brother, but you're not going to like this hot take.
0: All right. Give it to me. Give me the hot take now. Come on.
4: And I hope Coop de Loop is listening too. Are you listening, Coop?
0: No, he forgot how to listen in 2020. Yeah. I think he stopped listening. Yeah.
4: Well, that's good because I'm gonna roast his butt.
0: Okay, well, he's very scared. Go ahead, hurry up. You got limited time. Go ahead.
4: Right, right. Hey, I don't have nothing to talk about sports related wise, but I've called the last, I don't know, I lost count, 4, 5, 6 times, and I'm basically like I'm left to dry. I'm like, hey, I want to play the sports trivia. I want to play all your game, and then Coop's like, all right, I got you.
0: Okay, all right. So you're, this is, I feel like this is a customer service issue.
2: Yeah.
0: I feel like this is.
5: Hey, Brandon, I'm going to let you in on a little secret.
0: Uh-oh.
5: You know who chooses who gets to play the games?
2: Sometimes me.
0: Lorena. Lorena gets to choose.
2: Number two.
5: It's not me. That's the point.
0: Yeah. All right. Well,
5: I write your name on the call screen and then that's
0: it. All right. I got to go. We got a bit, you know, and I'm glad that you want to be part of the show, Brandon, and we want to get you part of the show. And the good news is you won't remember any of this when you sober up. So it's fine. You know, it's all good. You just pretend this didn't happen. And we'll move on. The Insta advice line, Unscreened Radio. We'll get to that. If you want to call, 877-99 on Fox. Who needs our advice? We'll get to that. We'll do it next.
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0: Ben Maller Show rolls on all night into the morning. It is that today. See, right now would be the morning part. That would be the morning part there.
1: It's early.
0: Welcome those of you that get in the jump on the traffic. We've been here all night. There'll be a podcast up later. Trade deadline. I love this. Trade deadline day. Oh, man, this was always a big day. Always a big day. And we're talking about the fallout from the Tarek Skubal trade to the Dodgers. Tremendous job by the Tigers. The generosity of teams like the Red Sox and the Braves and the Angels to help the Dodgers get good players. We thank them for that. And those suffering from Dodgeritis. We'll be talking about this for many, many days. Complaining, the whole thing. If you want to be part of the show, join us right now. Say hello at 877-99 on Fox. That's 877-996-6369. If you're on the X machine, it's free. We use that during the live show, and that's at Ben Maller.
2: Hey,
0: that's
2: Ben, how you doing?
0: Oh, well, thank you. I'm okay. Always seems like the weekends go quicker. I don't know why that is. It seems unfortunate.
1: I didn't think I had a weekend.
0: Oh, yeah? Were you here?
1: Uh-huh.
0: Oh. Well, that sucks for you. It's, how's Mary Mack doing? She, Lorraine is here, FSR tech queen.
1: Again.
0: We love Mary Mack, but she left the company. And Koopaloop at a Bronco fan. That's a Bronco fan. Yeah, I came in earlier and I saw Iowa Sam, who works, he quit the overnight show because he wanted to work during the day. And then, Bob Guerra, who's, the producer of the weekday show, used to produce my show back in the day. Both those guys. And I saw him here. I said, boy, that's odd. So, all right. Let's, you know, things happen. We got all kinds of chatter, speculation, rumors, and all that stuff to get to in a moment. And I love, these reports because a lot of them are bullcrap, but they're fun to talk about. Alf, the alien opiner from in between Springfield and Worcester writes in. He says, go ahead and kick us while we're down, Maller. It's been a long and hard 8 years since the Red Sox last World Series championship. This deal went down less than 2 weeks, talking about the Mookie Betts trade, went down less than 2 weeks after I had rotator cuff surgery and right before the pandemic. Yeah, I didn't realize that. February 10th of 2020, which is about as close to the pandemic as you can get. And the Red Sox traded outfielder Mookie Betts and left-handed pitcher David Price, along with cash considerations to the Dodgers, in exchange for Alex Verdugo,

0: You wish.
1: No, I don't really wish because that would be bad. I'd get in trouble.
0: I wish, though.
1: They put nasty stories out that, you know, listeners are fighting other listeners on the show. That would not be good for me.
0: Oh, yeah. There are four of my New England villains.
1: Yeah. All right, are we doing food picks or what? What are we doing here? Food picks, yes?
0: Let's do some food
1: picks. All right, let's do some food picks.
0: It's a new week and a new month, folks, so let's get into it.
1: Okay, we've got Hollering James. You're on with Food Picks with Marcel. What do you think Marcel had for dinner last night, Hollering James?
0: Yeah, Hollering James, welcome to the program, listening on the fan in the Twin Cities.
2: I think you had pizza and mozzarella sticks.
1: Oh, that sounds actually pretty good. That sounds good. All right, let's go to, Mike is next. Mike, you're on Food Picks with Marcel, Mike the Leprechaun.
0: Oh, the Mike the Idiot card, people.
3: Shut up.
0: Hey! What do you have for last night? And you better respect me, otherwise I'll block you.
1: All right, stop, you two. Mike the Leprechaun, when is the parade? When's the duck boat parade from the Red Sox sweeping the Dodgers? Is that on Thursday? Yeah. When is that? Thursday?
3: It'll be tomorrow.
1: Okay.
3: The Dead Duck Dynasty, called Marcel, he's going to ask you what you had, and then he's going to agree with you. Marcel, you're a mismatch, no matter what they say. You're being traded to Boston.
0: Give me a break, you idiot.
3: You don't even know this, but you're being traded to Boston today.
0: Nobody's going to trade nobody.
3: Yes. Well, you just
0: got
3: traded.
0: No, you're not.
3: My agent.
0: Tell the truth. Otherwise, Mr. Mal is going to block you.
3: I had macaroni and cheese twice baked. How about that?
1: Oh, that sounds good. Twice baked mac and cheese.
3: Yeah,
0: absolutely not.
1: Marcel, this guy Quang is trying to get me to eat this macaroni pizza thing. He's trying to hook me up with this macaroni.
0: Oh, ew, gross.
3: Marcel, I sounds good, actually. Marcel, in the octagon, I won that battle against you. Don't forget that.
0: Oh, no, you're not. I'm going to kick your sleeping mouth. This helps say Wednesday.
3: Ask the judges. Octagon time, you lost.
1: Why you got so angry? Why are we so angry?
3: I'm not angry, but Marcel does. I rile him up.
1: Yeah, you don't sound angry, but he's worked up into a lather here, Mike the Leprechaun.
0: I'm on fire there, Ben.
1: Okay, I'm going to say you had last night, you had a cheeseburger. Cheeseburger.
0: Ooh, I got the cheeseburger that mixed matched it.
1: All right, go ahead, Lorraine.
4: I think you had crab legs dipped in butter.
0: Not a crab legs with and out the mix match.
1: Koopaloop, you want to play?
0: Go right ahead for you, buddy.
4: He's on the phone.
1: No, he's not going to play. All right, reveal answers, reveal answers. Here we go. Big money, big money. Stop.
0: Cheeseburgers and
1: yeah, I won. I won again.
4: Wait, no way. There's no way.
1: What are you talking about? There's
4: you
1: no way.
4: He just sent him pictures, Marcel.
1: And he said, Mike the Leprechaun, your thoughts.
3: Okay, it's a fix.
1: There's no fix.
3: There's term limits. There's such a thing called term limits. 4 years as president, then you're out. Marcel, you're out. You got kicked off.
0: Hey, filthy mouth.
1: Wow.
0: Don't
1: say
0: this on radio.
1: Okay, please. I'll put you on. Yes, thank you, Marcel. James, you did not win Food Picks, James. Are you bummed out by that?
5: You know what I'm bummed out about? My Twins losing to Seattle.
1: Yes, devastating. Absolutely devastating. How will you recover? How will you recover from that? All right, it is the Ben Mal Show. Let's get to the gossip. What do you say? All right, so here are the rumors overnight into the early morning hours. The Texas Rangers, who are under 500, now they have apparently decided they're shopping Jacob deGrom, who's old and always injured, and Corey Seager back on the market in the final hours. Trade deadline, 6 o'clock Eastern today. Rangers under 500. What else? The Mariners are supposedly going to trade, or at least willing to trade, Randy Arozarena, who was Mr. Playoff, Mr. October a few years back, even though they're in the playoff race, because everyone's in the playoff race in the American League because the whole league sucks. And they're also looking to trade a starting pitcher. They traded one starter, so apparently there are some other options there. And what else do we have? The Red Sox trying to get a shortstop, and they want Zach Neto of the Angels. So we'll see if that happens. And there's also Otto Lopez from the Marlins, who are a Triple-A team there in Miami, and they play a half a year, then they trade half their players away. And so you've got that. And those are some of the bigger names. The Tigers, who traded Scooble, could also just have a complete going out of business situation where they trade Jack Flaherty and Gleyber Torres, the old Yankee, Kenley Jansen. Why would anyone want him? So those are all possibilities. It is the Ben Maller Show. The Ben Maller Show. And we are moments away from the Maller Militia feud. If you want to play, call right now. 877-99 on Fox. We'll get to that. We'll do it next.
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0: 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We're side by side here. 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I know, but we just stay up all night. 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And Ryan Shrewsbury tells me the best of version today is 1.6 seconds. So it's a lot. 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
6: Terrible imaging.
7: The answer is the Clippers.
6: Horrible.
3: That is the top answer. 40 points. It's Maller Militia Feud.
0: And come on down. Let's play the feud. We have Heavy Metal Kevin. Here's a fan favorite who hasn't called in a while. Hello, Heavy Metal Kevin.
8: Yeah! Heavy Metal! Woo!
0: Hold on.
8: Let's go!
0: Hold on, hold on. Lorena, pick one or two. One or two.
9: Number two.
0: All right, you have picked our friend, Coach Russell from the Orlando area. Hello, Coach Russell.
10: Hey, good morning, Ben. How you doing, brother?
0: If I was any better, I'd be Heavy Metal Kevin, but I'm not. Well, let's play the game.
10: I'm ready to go.
0: Okay, here we go. We've got Kevin and Coach Russell. Lorena, quickly.
9: Number three.
0: Number three. All right, here we go. Name something you did on a Saturday morning back in the day. Your name is your buzzer.
8: Kevin!
0: Kevin.
8: Kevin.
0: Yeah, that was the number one answer. All right.
9: Yeah.
0: Kevin, go again. Go ahead. Go ahead, Kevin. Keep going. Stuff you did on Saturday.
8: Number two.
0: You took a bowel movement. Is that on there? No. Coach Russell, name something you did on a Saturday morning. The number one answer was watched cartoons.
10: Read the newspaper.
0: Read the newspaper. Is that on there? No, that is not a...
8: You can't read.
0: All right, calm down. No, you can't read. Go ahead, Heavy Metal Kevin. Go ahead. What do you think?
8: I watched WWF. Wrestling.
0: Yeah, that was on there. Yes.
9: Wow, why is that on there?
0: I don't know. Well, it was back in the old days. The other answers were ride bikes. Went to the arcade and went out and to the streetlight. Yeah, played outside. Yeah, all right. Well, Heavy Metal Kevin wins. That was quite the game, wasn't it?
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22: It's such a sad end for the Warriors that this is how this dynasty is going out, because normally dynasties, they go out right away, right? It's like you get old overnight and that's it. And all of a sudden it's a completely new team. We're starting over. But no. The Warriors, it's just been watching them slowly deteriorate in front of our eyes where, I mean, we're into Steph Curry in play-in week when he can have a big game against a fellow 37-win team. And maybe, hey, we'll get into the first round of the playoffs before we get swept. Like this is all you can hope for if you're the Warriors. So it's really sad. But the bigger thing now is that he had a chance a couple of years ago and he decided, I want to stay. I want to try to make this work at Golden State. But now it's not happening in Golden State.
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26: The way in which the decision was announced, it's like it fell out of someone's bag in the airport. You're like, oh, excuse me, man, you dropped this. Here you go. I mean, right. What the hell was that? For all the time we waited, for all the buildup, LeBron's upset because of Adam Silver now is putting him on a pitch clock to make his decision. It's like, that's it? It just gets leaked out to Shams?
27: I like being mad at LeBron James, or I love when LeBron James does like the announcement, like he's not about the rings, which he is about the rings, by the way. You got all these things leading up to the announcement, and then the announcement comes out and it's pretty as a matter of fact. I mean, you're going to be damned if you do, and you're going to be damned if you don't if you're LeBron James in this scenario. I thought it was okay.
19: Two pros, LeVar Arrington, Brady Quinn, and a cup of Joe. Jonas Knox, 6 a.m. Eastern, 3 a.m. Pacific on Fox Sports Radio.
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31: The Red Sox hit 4 solo homers Sunday night and beat the Dodgers in LA again 8-4. Boston's won 5 straight games. New Dodgers pitcher Tarek Skubal is due to start on Tuesday at the Cubs. The Cubs acquired pitcher Kevin Gausman from Toronto, while the Cubbies sent pitcher Jameson Taillon in trade to the Blue Jays. The MLB trade deadline is Monday at 6 p.m. Eastern Time. The Yankees got infielder Luis Garcia from the Nationals. The Rays acquired pitcher Freddy Peralta from the Mets. The White Sox won at Tampa Bay 9-1. The Yankees were 2-1 winners at the Cubs. Victories for Seattle and San Diego. Houston won its 6th in a row, beating Texas again 7-3. Houston now leads the AL West by 2.5 games. The Houston Texans signed veteran defensive end Jadeveon Clowney. Saints wide receiver Jalen Polk retired. In the WNBA, Minnesota won its 10th straight. I'm Steve DeSager.
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0: Like, it'll jack up your perception of reality. Like, it's a every week type of what your experience is, like the hotel you stay at, the room you stay in, the amenities connected to what you're doing, your workspace. It'll jack you up. I'm telling you, it'll pull you from reality. Major television production network stuff is for real. It ain't for fake, bro. Like, you feel like very, very powerful is what I'll say. The way you get to the game, the way they pull you up right to, like, I didn't get that treatment when I was a player. You had to be on a bus to get as close as they was pulling you up to in the black SUVs that we were riding in to get, and I didn't even ride with Gus. It was like me on my own. It wasn't like, oh, I had to leverage being with Gus. It was like, this is what my role was, you know, what precipitated the way they treated that person. That was what was designated for that role. So I can't even imagine what it would be like for Gus or for what it would be like for those other guys. You got to maintain touch, be in touch with reality in these situations.
1: Let me ask you this. If he was a better broadcaster, if there wasn't already noise surrounding him and his performance and his, you know, work ethic or preparation, whatever you want to deem it, if there wasn't already noise surrounding that, could he have survived this fiasco with the OWI?
0: I think it's a hard question to give an accurate answer
1: because
0: on.
1: I think he would, and I think it would a public statement. But listen, the guy's a great broadcaster. He made a mistake. The problem is he's not great at that. He's been getting worse every year. People have already talked about it publicly. It's become to the point where CBS has had to come out and defend him, and CBS got pissy about it and having to defend him because they gave him so much money. So now it feels like, you know, he's got 4 years, 70-something million left.
0: But if he's a Hall of Famer, people was talking crazy bad about Tom Brady his first year in the booth.
1: Right.
0: You still get to lean on the fact that I'm Tom Brady. He's Tom Brady. If I'm CBS, if I'm any of these now, he's Tom Brady. Like, okay. Are we done here?
1: It is. You know, it's kind of funny about it. I just thought of. So the criticism of Tom Brady this offseason has been, man, you're doing too much. The Logan Paul stuff.
0: Oh, the middle fingers and stuff
1: like all that. It's just, it's too much.
0: It's framed differently. I see where you're going. I know where you're going.
1: Tony Romo literally said, oh yeah, hold my beer. You think that's too much? Watch what I do as I nearly play bumper cars on the Wisconsin roads after I've been drinking. There's a bottle of booze. I'm telling him I'm going to grandma and grandpa's house. They're dead.
0: let's put it in perspective. Let's put it in perspective. If Tom Brady runs into the same situation that Tony Romo ran into, what happens?
1: Ooh.
0: You want me to tell you what I think happens?
1: I think he survives it.
0: Well,
1: yeah.
0: You think he survives it?
1: Yeah, I would. Yeah.
0: You think he survives it? If Tom Brady gets pulled over by a police officer, gets an OWI in Wisconsin, you think he survives? It's not even up for debate.
1: Yeah.
0: It's not even a question.
1: Well, because it's the Hall of Fame. It's also,
0: it's
1: the
0: everything that,
1: man.
0: Yeah, but it's every, it starts with the pool and the reputation of who the person is. Tony Romo, all intents and purposes, was given a job that doesn't belong to him. It did not belong to him. It was not for him.
1: And by the way, Phil Simms, who had the job before him, I always thought Phil Simms was good. And
0: Phil Simms got a Super Bowl. Phil Simms played on one of the great teams. Phil Simms really worked his ass off. It did a hell of a job calling him.
1: I always thought he was good.
0: He was great.
1: Yeah.
0: My whole thing is nobody's going to have a problem with, because I'm not a Hall of Famer.

0: Amer. Nobody's going to have a I don't have any Super Bowls. Nobody's going to have a problem with Tony Romo if Tony Romo is putting in the time, putting in the work.
1: Correct.
0: It comes across the right way.
1: Yep.
0: If you're going to be the guy that isn't like the rest of the guys, then you got to be the guy that isn't like the rest of the guys, which means you got to be better than those guys.
1: Hey, you could say whatever you want about Herb Street. That dude works his ass off.
0: Beat workaholic.
1: Yeah.
0: Like, just his entire life is doing doing that job.
1: Because, yeah, to your point, he doesn't have the Hall of Fame career to lean on.
0: People don't even remember that he played football. For a lot of people, they don't even know that the dude ever even played ball and was a pretty good ball player at Ohio State. Don't even know it. And you know what? They don't care. Because I can look at him and it's like, oh, okay, oh, they framed it as, oh, like he's a former, which they don't even frame him as a former player. He's just Kirk Herbstreit, like analyst for the show. Like that's really what it is. He does not come, he comes across as more of the guy who would drive the show versus the guy that is one of the talents that's a former player that's an analyst. But that comes through tons and tons and tons of hours of training and professional development and a real attention to the detail of the craft. That matters. That matters. We make fun of you doing all these different shows. But let me tell you something. I think I have four other podcasts that I do. I'm always getting reps. So when I look at you and it's like, yeah, I make fun of you, but when I'm in my quiet time, I'd be like, man, that goddamn Jonas, man, he be getting his reps. Like he gets better. Like he works his ass off. Like if that's not what you're doing in this business, then you had better be a gold jacket. You had better be a guy. You could get a guy. I remember I used to get on, God rest his soul. When I first started learning about radio and doing radio, I did a show with Coach Thompson and Doc Walker. And Coach Thompson be like, I don't know what the hell y'all talking about. And you know what you said? Don't worry about it, Coach. We'll explain it to you. Like, here, we're going to explain it right now. Cause y'all got to tell me, LeVar, cause I don't know. I can't understand anything about what y'all saying right now. And you know what? It was fine because it's Coach Thompson.
1: Look at Charles Barkley.
0: Come on, man.
1: Charles Barkley can say whatever he wants.
0: Whatever he wants.
1: And he's figured it out.
0: But he's good. He's good. He's very strategic in how it's intentional what he does.
1: He's good, but he can play that, man, I don't know, or I don't care game because he's got that background.
0: And he's also a gold he's a Hall of Famer.
1: Unbelievable.
0: He's a Hall of Famer. He's one of the greatest basketball players. And people don't even remember him as a player, really, a lot of times. People don't realize how dominant a basketball player Charles Barkley was when he played.
1: Incredible.
0: So all I'm saying is, if I'm Tony Romo, here's the point. Of course they're going to replace you with somebody different that's more deserving of it. And you know who's more deserving of it? J.J. Watt. You know who would have been more deserving of it? I don't know that he's a Hall of Famer, but let me tell you something. He puts the work in to be really good. It's Greg Olsen.
1: Yeah.
0: There are guys that you would say, okay, maybe he's not a Hall of Famer, but his talent that he brings to the table is worth him getting that opportunity. I just gave you two. One's a Hall of Famer. He's going to be a Hall of Famer. And one is maybe probably, I don't think Olsen's a Hall of Famer, but he sure is really, really good at what he does in that booth. So when you took that drink and you kept taking those drinks, you had to be more responsible because that simple slip up of thinking I'm Tony Romo has just costed you the opportunity to continue to be the guy that put you in the position that you were in to act like Tony Romo. It's now gone because of that lapse of judgment.
1: Yeah. You got
0: kind of sad.
1: No margin for error.
0: No, yeah. You not only don't have margin for error, you have to be better. You have to be doubly better than the other guys that are out there because you don't have the resume that they have. You don't bring that to the table. So the first thing people are going to do is question, why the hell is he here? And that's why you sit there and hear people saying what they say about Tony Romo, why they have such strong opinions about how he sucks or how he stinks, whatever it may be. It's because his resume doesn't stand up to the other people that you historically put in those positions.
1: Yeah.
0: So don't go out getting drunk or getting in trouble. No domestic stuff. No nothing. No nothing. Wrap yourself in bubble wrap during the week and stay the hell out of the way, because you have been given an opportunity to make that type of money, have that type of lifestyle, have that type of job, and you don't even deserve it. Just keeping it real, man.
1: You got to be the Nissan Frontier broadcaster.
0: And you know what? If you are, and if you are in a bad situation, had them roll you up in that bubble wrap and put you in the back of that Nissan Frontier, and it'll carry you home just fine without any type of issues and any type of respect, because we respect pickups on that Nissan side. That's right. Listen, it's built for the work week and ready to load you up in the tailgate on the weekends. That's the 2026 Nissan Frontier.
1: 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LeVar Arrington, Jonas Knox with you. Coming up next, we've got another edition of In Case You Missed It, and it's yours right here on FSR.
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10: 78 westbound delays between 33 and Hellertown. No problems on 22 or 33. 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
1: No, you can't. You cannot.
0: LeVar Arrington, Jonas Knox with you. Coming up top of next hour, we'll call it about 10 minutes from now. Somebody is open to the idea of sticking around a little bit longer in the NFL. 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By the way, be sure to check out our YouTube channel for the show. 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
2: Sometimes you can't get to everything in the world of sports or entertainment. Good thing the guys are here to bring you in case you missed it.
0: Bar, I don't know if you you saw this, but Calvin Ridley had a little bit of an issue recently. He disclosed that he lost 15 pounds because he had a bad Chipotle run. Mm. He went to Chipotle and apparently it did not sit well. And so he said, listen, man, I've had it a couple times in my life, maybe 3-4 times. Not a good thing. It's like a 24-hour thing. But he said that he lost around 15 pounds. It was coming out of both ends.
1: Mm, I've been there.
0: It was. And so Chipotle is the culprit. I had a bad run with Subway once. You know, not saying they're all like that. I had a bunch of other experience when I was younger, but apparently Chipotle jumped up and got him. So so it doesn't look like they'll be a sponsor anytime soon for Calvin Ridley.
1: Wow.
0: It's,
1: we'll put it on the Chipotle. All righty.
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7: 22 westbound scene delays at 191. No problems on 78 or 33. 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If you see a traffic problem, call our toll-free tip line, 855-ROAD-TIP. I'm Christy O'Brien.
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18: Everyone seems to be hyperventilating over Romo's video claiming, it proves he was falling down drunk. Now, I have an unpopular opinion about this. I do. 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Because honestly, he seems often far loopier when he's calling the big late TV game on a Sunday afternoon, a CBS NFL broadcast, where you sometimes need a Rosetta Stone to translate Romo into English in real time. So it's like, he goes, oh my God, he's drunk. 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I see it right there. 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I see it. And I'm like, well, I don't know. It just seemed like he seemed a little off. But you've watched him on television. You know that's kind of how he operates there.
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24: Major League Baseball's trade deadline is Monday at 6 p.m. Eastern Time. Luis Garcia, Nationals infielder, goes to the Yankees for four pitchers. Garcia has 23 homers, 76 RBIs this year. The Yankees won 2-1 at the Cubs. The Cubs acquired pitcher Kevin Gausman from Toronto. Toronto was beaten at home, giving up four runs in the ninth. St. Louis 5-1 the final. The White Sox won at Tampa Bay 9-1. The Rays acquired pitcher Freddie Peralta from the Mets. Atlanta won its fifth game in a row. Houston won its sixth straight. Boston won its fifth game in a row. 8-4 at the Dodgers. The Red Sox hit four solo homers. New Dodgers pitcher Tarek Skubal is due to start on Tuesday at the Cubs. Cincinnati beat Pittsburgh 10-2. Winner Chase Burns is now 13-1. The Houston Texans signed veteran defensive end Jadeveon Clowney. And in the WNBA, Minnesota won its 10th straight. I'm Steve DeSager.
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0: So the Cleveland Browns have what appears to be a little bit of a quarterback competition. And
2: that's what it appears to be.
0: Well, you know, I mean, it's what, you know, people are looking at as a quarterback competition. I don't think that it is. I think it's going to be Deshaun Watson, who gets the opportunity. And if he struggles, they'll go to Shador Sanders. And that's just based on contract and financials and all that. But Deshaun Watson spoke over the weekend about liking Cleveland, thinking about beyond this year because he does have 1 year left, sticking around. Him and his wife have a home nearby. Like, he's like just a big fan of Cleveland, the Cleveland area, and would definitely be open to coming back for more, depending on how this season works. Jimmy Haslam, the owner, was asked about Deshaun Watson, potentially, who knows, maybe coming back for more, and whether or not he sees that as a possibility. Let's take a listen.
3: Yeah, I think there's all kind of possibilities out there. So yes, but here again, we got to get through practice. I think our quarterbacks will play in the exhibition games. That's obviously Todd's call.
4: Yeah, I'd say.
3: And figure out who's going to start.
0: This would be the most.
2: Probably will play.
0: This will be the most typical Browns conclusion to a story. If Deshaun Watson goes out, plays well enough to where next year it's a real conversation about whether he comes back for war. Like, it's just, it has gone so poorly that none of it really makes any sense. And the fact that we're not even at the first preseason game and there's already talk about, hey, what do you think about bringing this back for more? Haven't you just like get to the first preseason game against the Bears, see how that goes, and then get to the season and then see how that goes, and then determine whether or not you want to commit another year, at least another year, to a guy who's given you about an hour and a half in 5 years of the contract he signed back when we first started doing the show?
2: The reasoning is sound, and that is the correct recourse. But for the media, it's also correct to ask, like, to set the baseline up, right? You always like to have a form of reference. If you never ask those questions beforehand, then what do you have to kind of measure and weigh and just kind of build opinions off of what's taking place if you didn't do it before it happened? You know what I mean? So it's like, it's almost, it's a necessary evil for the media to have to ask Jimmy Haslam, to have to ask the coach, you know, what it is that they're planning on doing. And if it were to play out in a way where Deshaun Watson, which, by the way, that's very, very strategically sound to put that type of information out there, just for the simple fact that you're letting people know you still want to play. And you're letting Cleveland Browns people know that you appreciate them, you know, appreciating him. And so.
0: Can I ask you a question?
1: Sure.
0: As a, not to derail the, where you were going with this.
2: No, it's all good.
0: Do you think as a player, he has a level of guilt about how things have gone based on the
2: absolutely.
0: Contract he signed?
2: Yes. If you have any type of a conscience, yes, he does. He has guilt. Not for the contract that he signed. No. He doesn't have any guilt for it. He has guilt that he hasn't given the fans more. Yes. 100%.
0: Because I wonder if that's also part of, like, him, you know, say, well, yeah, you know, we love it here, this and that. It's almost as if he's, like, he's got to have some sort of remorse about just his time there. And look, like, some of it, and Brady knows this from, you know, doing, you know, talking to people in Cleveland, like, some of it is that, look, Deshaun Watson, it has not gone well. He's not played well when he's been on the field. And also his body's just broken down. And I just wonder if there's a part of him that says, oh, I'd be open to coming back for next year, because he does feel a little bit of guilt or remorse about just how poor the performance has been, his availability since he signed the contract.
2: Base it off, that's not purely what it is. Is that what is it then? He's probably feeling that. Yes, but I mean, he wants to prove that he can still play. I think that's the number one reason. That's got to be the number one reason.
1: And this is probably the safest place for him to do that, right?
2: Yes.
1: I mean, this is the place that invested more in him than any other team has been willing to invest into a quarterback, at least in regards to guaranteed money. So there's definitely that portion of it. I also think there's probably a little bit of guilt.
2: 100%.
1: You could say it's to the fans. Maybe it's to his people. You know, all the people who believe in him, work with him, work for him. You know, there's a number of things I'm sure play a factor in all of it. But the reality is, he would make these comments about wanting to come back to Cleveland because he doesn't know what's on the other side of this. I mean, let's just go back to the beginning of when he was signed. All the weird stuff that he was doing, that was everything that was happening off the field. The Browns were the team who signed him full well knowing all of that. They're the team that did it. They're the ones that signed him for $230 million fully guaranteed. What other team's willing to invest in him, seeing his play, seeing everything else now? And even after the injuries and missing time, coming back this year, like, they've been able to, I don't want to say correct the comments of Jimmy Haslam, but at one point this offseason, it felt like it was over. And obviously someone got to Jimmy Haslam, was like, we actually need to play this out for another year. And let him be our potentially starting quarterback.
0: Jimmy, it was a 5-year deal, not a 4.
1: Yeah. Yeah. Hey, Jimmy, he's still under contract for this year.
2: He wrapped it up. He wrapped it up last year. Cash it in.
1: I mean, like, the truth is, there's been no other organization that has taken this approach to having his back and supporting him than Cleveland. So, of course, he should say something like this. I mean, generational changing money he's received from this place. Again, knowing that weirdo stuff he was doing off the field.
2: Yeah, I listen, it's smart for him to do it. He's far removed from what took place that landed him in the weirdos category.
1: Yeah, he's played awful since all
2: he
1: that
2: stuff.
1: He
2: hasn't played very much, hasn't played well. And again, at the very minimum, you say this so that if your true intentions are to continue to play, you say it so people know that you still want to play. And that sends out a good message for the people that have supported him, the Cleveland community supporting him. But it also sends out a message to other potential markets if Cleveland doesn't want to bring him back. I mean, I think that's just the reality of it, is that how he handles himself in the media, especially if he gets an opportunity to start and to play, how he handles himself, the things he says, the things he does, is ultimately setting him up for, if he wants to continue to play this game at the NFL level, you got to say and do those things the right way. So this is a good start for him. But 100%, you do feel a level of guilt that you didn't deliver what you came to town to do. And if it sounds as though the way that the Cleveland Browns fan base has supported him, it sounds as though he really does mean that he would want to explore staying there and continuing his career there. I just wonder what the next contract would be.
1: Well, first, he's got to get it done, right? And for the ones who get it done, Granger offers access to over a million products to scale to deliver. Okay.
2: Yeah, we already did it. We got it. We didn't know.
1: I mean, Jonas had to jump the gun on that.
2: Yeah. I jumped it. We were just trying to help you out.
0: I'd do anything.
2: Oh, don't do that. Don't do that. But we did already do it. But Granger did get it done.
0: But
2: that's why you're back.
0: By the way, Deshaun Watson's only 30.
2: Yeah, for a quarterback position. He's just got to show he can still play, man. I think that's ultimately he's in a pretty interesting position because I think all would be forgiven if he just shows he can still play, like at a high level. And how crazy would that be? If he plays at a high level, then you're getting that franchise quarterback play that you need, which we don't know if Shedeur Sanders is that type of player yet. He's still young in his career and maybe needs more experience. But if you get a franchise quarterback caliber player in Deshaun Watson this season, it could be a very interesting time for Cleveland because this would be one of the best years to go after the AFC North. It would be a great year to go after the North. And if Deshaun Watson plays out, if Deshaun Watson plays at a high level, Joe Burrow would be the only quarterback that you could definitively say is a better quarterback if you get a form of Deshaun Watson that.
0: What about Lamar?
1: Not Rodgers?
2: Lamar Jackson. Yeah.
1: Lamar Jackson?
2: My bad.
1: What are we talking about?
2: No, I'm not going Aaron Rodgers. Not today. But Lamar, I forgot Lamar, yeah.
1: Aaron Rodgers has been better than Deshaun Watson probably the last five years.
2: Better than Deshaun Watson in the last 5 years.
0: Me too.
2: Yeah, you have been better than Deshaun Watson in the last 5 years.
1: Here's the only problem with where he's at age-wise. And we're seeing this a little bit with the Baker contract situation is, because you asked, like, what's that going to look like? It's not going to be a long-term deal. You know, once you hit 30, injuries start to stack up. You become more prone to injuries. Teams know that. And if you haven't solidified yourself as a guy, it's not going to happen. So I would be really curious to see what the number would be, depending on how the season goes, for the commitment that Cleveland be willing to make, but it would make more sense to have a fresh start. It would make more sense to go back into the draft because they're going to be drafting somewhere where they're capable of getting one of the guys that'll be coming on next year's draft class. I would be shocked if they're not drafting a first round quarterback next year.
0: Hmm. I think, if I'm not mistaken, I believe the Browns have two picks in the first round or with the, yeah, well, they have the Rams pick, but it's not until later. Yeah, so they've got two first round picks, but one is the Rams. That'll probably be, 31 or 32, based on how this year goes. But yeah, it does seem like they'll be in the vicinity of taking a quarterback, but who knows, man? I mean, Jimmy Haslam's open to it. Deshaun Watson's open to it. Maybe this whole thing, we run it back for more.
2: The Bengals are the only team with a returning coach, right? Everybody else brought in a new coach.
0: Yeah.
1: Yep. Correct.
2: I think the North is vulnerable. So it's a vulnerable division.
1: Mm.
2: They're vulnerable. Mm. I think it would be interesting television. It'd be great, great reporting. Pretty cool to look at if Deshaun Watson played really well. I just think that would be funny.
1: It's a good scheme fit with what Todd Monken wants to do. It's not playing out that way so far in camp as it's been well documented, the struggles. Not that we can read too much into that because, all the geeks who want to just make stats of, look at his touchdown interception ratio in camp. I mean, every quarterback's going to have some poor plays, bad throws. Right. Watson had a bad pick in the red zone. People were making fun of him about. I mean, Mahomes hit his center in 7-on-7 in the helmet. It's like that stuff happens, man. Like not every throw is going to be perfect. I know people out there who are professionals at their job think they never make a mistake, but it happens. It's going to happen out there. I think what's interesting about the comments of Jimmy Haslam, both and him and Watson, it's like, they're kind of like that couple that's breaking up, but they still have a lease and they can't break their lease. And it's like, we got 6 months left.
2: We have first-hand experience on that.
1: I was going to say, I feel like this is an event that's occurred previously on the show.
2: Then you start to wonder, do they fall back in love? Or did they ever fall out of love?
1: I mean, there's a chance.
2: Do they rekindle? Do they move back in together? Like that,
1: it depends on performance. It depends on performance.
2: It does.
1: You know?
2: It does.
1: They can fall back in love if Deshaun performs the way Jimmy Haslam's hoping he's going to.
2: Oh, damn. And then that means that would be bad for anybody else that was in the scenario. It just
1: wouldn't work. Well, then you have to worry about it if Shador gets his shot at it, you know? Like,
2: right.
1: He can come in and kind of.
2: Because, I mean, Jimmy Haslam was with Shador for a time. You know what I mean? Yeah. They were together.
1: Say, and then. Yep.
2: And then you wonder, like, Shador sitting there like, well, are you going to go back to Deshaun? And are y'all going to do it? Like, what are y'all going to do?
1: And it may be where that lease ends up, you know, after 6 months, Deshaun and Jimmy Haslam go their separate ways, but Shador might be in the picture now. He might be in there for the long haul.
2: And will Shador still want to be there with Jimmy Haslam? Will you still be the one waiting?
1: I think if Jimmy doesn't, you know, puke up in the whole situation and it works out, like, I think there's a chance.
2: Dang. Cause sometimes when you mess the bid, it's hard to come back from that unless you're dealing with
1: made your bed, now you gotta lay in it.
2: Yeah, that's what they say. That's what they say.
0: Hey. You know.
2: But when somebody messes up your bid and it isn't their bid, mm-hmm. but they mess it up, you gotta be a really, really forgiving person. And then for them to go back and deal with the other person and then you make them the starter and want to keep them on the team now all of a sudden. I mean, you just got to be a really, really good person.
0: That's a great point, man.
2: Yeah, yeah.
0: Like, I was really conflicted on this whole Browns quarterback
2: situation.
0: But
2: now it's all cleared up after that. Yeah.
0: Like, you guys are taking me on a lap there.
2: Damn.
0: And so that helped me out tremendously.
2: I almost cursed. That S was just, fire. What we just did, that S was kind of fire. Like, it was kind of fiery funny.
1: Love how LeVar summarized Deshaun Watson playing well this season for the Browns as being funny.
2: Because it is.
1: I hope he plays well. It'd be funny.
2: It would be.
1: It would be hilarious to see, like, all of a sudden now in the final year.
0: That's what
1: I want. Everything goes well.
0: I want it to happen. They win the division. He's a legitimate Pro Bowler, not like a fifth alternate. They win the division and it's a real conversation. Hey man, are you really going to like turn your back on this guy who's done this for you this year?
1: There's been some amazing quotes and comments though coming out of Browns training camp. Like one in which I think I saw someone that said Jared Verse had said the secondary. He was talking to this guy saying, hey man, after 2 seconds, don't worry about covering. Like, I got you. And you sit there and just go, well, Myles Garrett was there before you, dude. Like, you think they don't know that? Like, they had a Hall of Famer rushing off the edge too. It's like, you think they don't know how long they got to cover for when they got a guy like that rushing? Like, I think they're pretty well in tune with that. So
0: yeah,
2: that's pretty funny.
0: Well, it is Two Pros and a Cup of Joe here on Fox Sports Radio. It's LeVar Arrington, Brady Quinn, Jonas Knox with you. Coming up next, though, we are going to tell you about the latest bit of bad news for one team in the NFL, and that's yours right here on Fox Sports Radio.
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10: 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No problems on 22 or 78. No unusual delays on 33 or 80. 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
21: Really, the W wants to be more about the sport, and I get that. Caitlin Clark is still the biggest star in the league, and I realize that for on the floor about this, what I'm going to say is really unfair. Caitlin Clark's got to be spectacular for this to continue. If she comes into the league and is just one of the top players, okay, how long is that going to last until... Okay, Caitlin Clark's been great, but now we're kind of into somebody else, right? 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You discover the rest of the players that you start watching, whether it's Paige Beckers or Asia Wilson, who's been the best player in the WNBA, you know, for the past decade. 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And again, I say it again, it's unfair to ask her to be spectacular, but she sort of has to be.
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0: I can too. Boom, boom, boom, boom, boom. Why do music people do really well in acting?
1: Come on, swing a minute.
0: Like, Marky Mark has done really well in entertainment.
2: Yeah, didn't he
0: are they actors? Like, they're actors from the jump.
3: He's a triple threat, I believe is what they call him.
0: Huh.
1: He also...
3: Jonas, you were trying to do that, weren't you?
1: Which one?
3: The whole, like, singing, modeling, what, acting?
1: Damn.
3: I'm just asking the question.
1: I mean, not at the same time.
0: You tried to model?
1: Well, no, I was doing acting stuff. But you got to do like...
0: I know you did. You walked out of your... Shots. I know you walked out of your acting class. Why you walk out of your acting class?
1: Just weirdos, man. That's just weird.
3: Did you walk
1: stuff.
3: Out?
0: Why you walk out, man?
1: I didn't come back.
0: Why?
1: It just... You know.
0: Why? Tell me. you weren't into finishing scenes?
1: I just made it very clear to them. There are certain scenes that I'm willing to do, and those I will not. And I don't think that's that well.
0: You just can't do that in the acting world, though. You gotta be willing to go all the way in for your craft.
2: I want a cow to come in studio and yank my nipples.
1: Hold on. You gotta.
0: There you go. You got that right.
4: I don't think anything's too far for you, Jonas. I just don't understand.
1: Nah. There was a... You gotta really commit to
0: the role.
1: There's
0: some people that would be very offended by the fact that you didn't want to finish your role.
3: I mean, Jonas, it is just acting. I don't know if anyone takes it. You know, like it's real life. If it's just
0: not
3: acting.
0: Real life.
1: Yeah.
2: Oh, man.
1: I'm okay.
2: F you.
1: I'm okay. I don't need...
0: Germs are real, though.
1: I don't...
0: When you exchange them, you know, even though you're acting, them germs ain't acting. They're for real.
1: Some weird people, man. They're some weird people. I remember this guy. This guy, he had to do... Like, one of the scenes he had to do was he was, like, an army or, like, a marine guy. I forget what movie it was. And so... They give you your script, you go outside and you're kind of reading through your script and then you come back in and it's like a showcase for directors and all that. And I remember like going outside and I'm like looking over whatever role I was doing and I just hear somebody yelling. And this dildo is standing in front of a laundromat in army fatigues, getting himself into character for this role. And I'm looking at him going, dude, it's like 11:30 in the morning on a Sunday in a strip mall.
3: Can you say that, by the way? Can you call him that?
1: In Sherman Oaks. What are you doing? Like, this is...
0: It's very, very on... His toenails are across the line on that one.
1: Like...
0: His toenails are across the line.
4: It's just a toy.
1: Like, what are we... Like what
0: but that's why we had the E on our show though, Brady. Like, for what
3: I was just gonna say, like can you say that you can call someone that?
0: You can't say it in action. You can't put that what he did in action. Okay. If it was in action, she would have to dump it. But he shouldn't have said it is the key.
1: Listen.
0: Like he should have used a different toy. Like he could, like a top.
4: He's a Hot Wheel.
1: I don't want to
0: use a Hot Wheel. Like it could be a lot of different things he could have referenced.
1: Yeah, it's just a weird, you know, it's a weird, weird business.
0: No, not that. No.
1: Is she getting in your ear again?
0: Yeah, she said the other toy that you might have used that
1: no,
0: that you like to use.
1: Definitely not.
0: You
1: know, definitely not.
0: They say it's bedazzled.
1: All right, so we will have the FSR IR coming up in about 15 minutes from now. Speaking of the IR.
0: Oh, I got an IR for y'all's asses today. And where do our best IR stories come from? Where? What place? What place do our IRs take place, the worst ones ever?
1: Oh, the airport?
0: Yeah!
1: Yeah.
0: Oh, I got a good one for you. Cause I want y'all's opinion. I need an opinion on this. Cause in my mind, I was like asking myself, like, when you hear it, I'm curious to hear what y'all got to say about it. Shut up.
1: Ricky Pearsall.
0: He ain't back.
1: Done for the year. I've seen that it's, what is it? A PCL, but Dr. Chow was talking about this potentially being career threatening for Ricky Pearsall, that maybe he's not the same again, that if it was an ACL, there would be a full recovery, but maybe there wouldn't be a recovery with this. And so it looks like Ricky Pearsall's odd time in San Francisco hits another hurdle here, and he's going to miss the season. Thus, why they went out and signed Deebo Samuel to the one-year deal that they did as they practice next to the nuclear reactor.
3: Dr. Chow actually is in Japan right now for his son in baseball, because I reached out to him. And I had a, because I told him, I was like, look, I tore my PCL my last game in college. And I was told, like, hey, you don't need surgery on this. You just play without it. Like, basically, like, guys are, you know, I think Barry Sanders was most famous for not having either PCL. And obviously you saw how dynamic he was in the league. So when I saw this news, I immediately thought that doesn't make sense. Like, what would have happened where he would need surgery on this? So, his response to me was just, it's a long answer. He goes, but it's not as common to need surgery. Sometimes it's not repairable. So I'm not sure what damage has been done. Hopefully we can get Dr. Chow on when he gets back from Japan, but it is rather odd. It's not a rare injury. You know, PCL tears happen often, but the fact that it would need surgery or could lead to something that would be career threatening is pretty rare. So kind of crazy set of circumstances for Ricky Pearsall, but also just the 49ers, you know, losing out on a guy that I think they were banking on becoming one of their top receivers.
0: Ever since you did what you did, things have been going bad for the 49ers, man. That's all I'm going to say.
1: What do you mean?
0: You're the mush.
1: Who?
0: Oh, Brady Quinn's the mush for the 49ers.
1: Why?
0: What'd
1: he do?
0: I don't know. He said something. I said, you're going to become the mush for the Niners. And look, you got.
3: About the substation?
0: I don't know.
3: That
0: was
3: like a conspiracy theory dating back to like last year.
0: No. It was something you said that I was like, yep, you're the mush.
3: I don't think it was the 49ers.
0: Who else was it?
3: It was a different team.
0: It might have been a different team.
1: Oh, it was the Bengals.
3: It was the Bengals.
0: The Bengals. The defense end went down. I thought it was something you said about the Niners too. And in my mind, you were the mush. Because you said it, Shanahan went down. And then now you got Pearsall going down.
3: Okay. Nothing I said predated the accident. All right.
0: They said he was texting and driving, and it's my fault. They said he was text messaging back and forth with you. And
3: yeah, maybe we're texting back and forth.
0: That's what the word out on the street is.
3: I thought you were going to have a comment about Dr. Chow, and you didn't. You know, if he was like, he's not actually over there in Japan for his son's baseball.
0: No, he's competing, but he doesn't want y'all to know.
1: He's got a taekwondo tournament playing baseball.
0: No, he's doing jujitsu.
1: It's like,
0: you know, he's over there doing kung fu.
3: Where do you think he's at in Japan?
0: He's in Okinawa. He's definitely there at the fish market.
1: Wait, what?
0: Doing movements.

0: I'll never doubt them ever. I'll never doubt Kyle Shanahan and John Lynch.
1: Yeah, I give up.
0: Because I definitely put dirt on them last year, and they definitely outperformed what they should have been able to do. Give them credit, man. Maybe Deebo Samuel coming back and coming out to the boombox with Trent is going to restore a little bit of the belief, a little bit of the swag that they had when they was making their runs for the Super Bowl.
1: Yeah, I mean, at some point, this whole thing's going to start winding down here. But
0: what if it doesn't?
1: That's what I'm saying. Like, I'll just give up. I just think that pencil them in to win the division every single year. I'm tired of it.
0: Yeah.
1: They just keep doing it every single year. But, like, it feels at the very least like this is a less than ideal start to the season. I mean, your coach gets his face caved in an accident.
0: Can't even practice.
1: Ricky Pearsall, if it's not his knee, it's his hamstring. If it's not that, he's getting shot.
0: Dang.
1: And then you've got, like,
0: boy, I ain't lying.
1: Like, that's just, it feels.
2: I assume the hamstring's on the same leg as the knee.
0: You think so?
2: I don't know. I always had issues with that hamstring on my knee, the leg I tore the PCL on. So.
0: I mean, there's always going to be some form of overcompensating somewhere else. And it could be in the same space, same region, or it could be somewhere different. Yeah. I don't know. You just never know.
1: Yeah. And then,
2: that's why they signed Mike Evans and Deebo Samuel, right?
0: Well, there you go.
2: Get the vets back out there, man.
0: The reunion of Cocoon. You remember when they was pushing them eggs into the pool?
2: Yeah.
0: People started going in there, cracking the eggs. They didn't open up the egg prematurely. The alien didn't look good.
1: Was it Wilford Brimley? Is that the guy?
0: Yeah, diabetes. He did the diabetes commercial. Hey, if you struggle with diabetes,
1: oh my God,
0: call 1-888. I got diabetes. By the way,
1: Mike Evans is only 32. Come on, man. It's not big. He's going to turn 33 soon, but yeah, he's not that old.
0: Listen, I respect him being the age that he is and doing the job that he does, just like I respect that Nissan Frontier because it's built for the work week and it's ready to load up that tailgate on the weekends. And you can only do it the right way, properly, with the 2026 Nissan Frontier.
1: There you go.
0: Yeah,
1: it
0: man.
1: Is two pros and a cup of Joe here on Fox Sports Radio. It's LeVar Arrington, Brady Quinn, Jonas Knox with you. Up next, it's a Monday tradition. We're going to report any issues, injuries, ailments from a long weekend for the crew. It's the FSR IR, and it's yours right here on Fox Sports Radio.
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14: 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No problems on 22 or 78. No unusual delays on 33 or 80. Accident-free on the turnpike. 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I'm Christy O'Brien.
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0: Two pros and a cup of Joe, Fox Sports Radio, LeVar Arrington, Brady Quinn, Jonas Knox with you here. Coming up top of next hour, we'll call it 15 minutes from now, there's something that happened in the world of sports that has pissed off a lot of people. We'll get into that discussion for you right here on FSR. 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
0: All right. Stick City in the house.
2: All right. So, I'm in the airport yesterday. And I, as usual, our flight gets delayed. Flight is delayed. So I'm like, go get me a Pacifico real quick. So I go walking over to the bar and I see a man sitting there. And next to him, he has his dog, his service dog, which is a small dog, has the dog sitting on the stool. Now, I live in LA, so that wasn't foreign to me. I see people treat their dogs like people.
0: And this is Dallas.
2: And we're in Dallas. We're at Dallas Fort Worth. We're at DFW, right? Dallas, yeah. Fort Worth. Which, by the way, I didn't know you. I don't know how I missed this. Do you realize that you got to pay just to drive through the airport? You got to pay at least $2 to drive. Like, if you're dropping someone off at the airport, you got to pay $2 to get out of the airport.
0: Really?
2: It's crazy. That's crazy.
0: Good move. So
2: anyway, I was like, it's greedy as hell, but why don't all airports do that? You got to go, right? So anyway, so I'm sitting at the bar, and in my mind, I was like, you know, I'm used to dogs, like the whole dog culture, like, okay. But then the man starts putting food on the bar top and saying he's eating trail mix. So he's eating trail mix and he's putting it on the bar for his dog to eat the trail mix. So the dog is licking the trail mix off of the bar top.
0: Can dogs eat trail mix?
2: Dog was. Right. But this is when I knew something wasn't, and y'all tell me, is this not all, first of all, I thought this was all the way wrong that the dog was doing that. But me, you know me, I mind my business. You want to be that's what you want to be into, that you do what you want to do. You're there, I'm here. Just don't, you know, come my way with anything. We good. But he starts putting the trail mix on the bar, and he's eating the trail mix off of the bar. And so then I was like, something has to be wrong with dude. Like, cause he's eating his food off of the bar too.
0: Off the bar top.
2: Right. No plate, no nothing. Just sticking
3: it. Like using his hands?
2: Using his hands. Right. Taking it out of the bag, putting some down for the dog. Like, almost like this is his way to make sure that people understand that the dog is an equal, not a dog. Right.
3: Yeah.
2: So some dude.
3: Is he flying to California with you?
2: Yes, he did fly to California.
3: Yeah, that makes sense.
2: So some dude just couldn't take it no more. He goes, sir. And I didn't really pick up on why he did it until I asked him about it afterwards. So he goes, he says, my wife is allergic to dog hair. And I just would like to let you know how disrespectful and how disgusting that is, that your dog is sitting at the bar eating off of the bar top.
0: That's weird, man.
2: So that's what I was going to ask y'all. Did y'all think that, like, was dude out of pocket for hitting him up and telling him, like, because it got, there was an old head dude that was standing next to me. He moved. He was like, all it takes is one bad shot. And you know what? You get punched out and then you're laying on the ground. I was like, yeah, you're right. It got so heated. He was like, the dude was so offended by him addressing him about his dog sitting at the bar. Well, come to find out, the guy just wanted, there were three people standing at the bar trying to order drinks. Three people standing at the bar.
0: Hey, the dog got there first.
2: He was upset that you have a dog sitting in a seat that he could be using to get a drink, for one. But then he got doubly upset because he's like, what if somebody comes and sits here, puts their arm on this bar before it's, and not even knowing, and they have to deal with maybe a life-threatening reaction to being allergic to the dog. And I kind of, in my mind, I was like, it's kind of a valid point. Is it not? How would y'all, like, but that's my IR.
4: It's weird. It's weird.
2: I told him, I said, bro, I get what you did because I think what you said was right. Like you raised his awareness at least, like be a little sensitive to the idea that, you know, maybe a bartender isn't set because the bartender had left for a minute. Like
5: that's what I'm wondering. Why didn't the bartender say you cannot have your dog up here?
2: Yeah, I don't know.
5: Dogs are allowed on patios and on the floor if they are service dogs. Well, that's atrocious.
2: It's a service dog. It was a service dog. It was a service dog.
5: What's his job? To share his food?
2: All I know is...
4: Why are you such a dog hater, Lorena?
2: Listen, that is so unsanitary.
5: I'm disgusted.
2: The bartender was like...
5: Disgusted.
4: You work in a studio that has cockroaches.
5: I don't even like dog hair in houses.
2: And they're as big as that dog.
4: What?
2: They're as big as that dog.
4: Look around.
5: Big ass cockroaches.
2: Yeah, we got some big ones around here. All I know is dude was like... He said something to him. He called him a freaking sea sucker. And then he said, I bet you I'll be that when I whoop your ass. And it went on.
4: Wait.
2: That temperature went from 5-6 to 10-11.
4: Wait, did dog guy call the other guy a CS?
2: Yeah.
4: All right, I'm on his side now.
2: Wow. Yeah. And then when he finally left, he said, and nothing happened. They fought like they were sitting. He sat down.
3: It was like an NBA fight. It was like one of those deals where they act like they
2: He pulled out. But dude must have been for real because he pulled out some wet ones like a Jonas move and started wiping the hell down out of the bar. Right. And I'm sitting there because the bartender was still missing. The bartender was still missing during all of this. So he's wiping down. He's wiping it down. He's wiping it down. He's like, you, the MF, right? The dude finally finishes and gets up. And as he's walking off, he got the MF, CS, MF-er. The dude turned around and was like, yes, sir. Have a good flight, sir.
4: What kind of dog are we talking about?
2: It's a little dog. I don't know. It was like a little cute dog, like. I think he gets gassed up because you could clearly see people kept staring at him and the dog. But I don't know if they were staring at because the dog was sitting there eating off of the bar or they were because it was a cute dog. It was a cute dog, though. It was a cute dog.
4: And it was on your flight?
2: Yeah, it was on our flight. Yeah. Okay. Both of them.
4: Like
2: the guy that he almost fought with that told him don't put the dog up there and the dog guy and the dog were all on the same flight. Yeah.
6: Dogs can't eat trail mix, by the way.
2: It was trail mix.
6: You can't. I mean, this dog is toxic.
2: It was Chex trail mix. That's what he was eating.
5: Well, that one doesn't have peanuts in it, right?
6: Yeah, no, that one doesn't. That I was thinking actual
5: okay.
6: trail mix.
5: That should be okay.
2: It was Chex.
5: Yeah, not Wait, the one with M&M's.
4: Dogs can't have peanuts?
2: They can't have chocolate.
5: They can have chocolate.
6: Chocolate, well, macadamia nuts. Stuff all the
4: time. Brady, why do you give your dog Jif? That doesn't make any sense. I don't understand. You can't. They can't have
3: can't
4: that. I just don't know why you're surprised that you would take that approach. It feels like a bad dog.
2: Imagine Brady having his dog on the bar. He's getting pretty big, huh?
3: Yeah, he is.
2: That's pretty cool.
3: he's stealing my little son's grilled cheese right off the plate. I was like, damn.
2: All right. Give me that. We are Fox Sports.
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12: For the most part, we're looking good this morning. 33 northbound delays at Tatamy due to that road work. No problems on 22 or 78. We're looking good on 222 and 100. If you see a traffic problem, call our toll-free tip line 855-ROAD-TIP. I'm Christy O'Brien.
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4: 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He gone, and that was a short-lived time as a member of the Baltimore Ravens. Training camp gets underway, and he's going to be looking elsewhere for an opportunity.
3: This actually may be a blessing. I know a lot of people see, you know, he gets cut, and now he at least gets to survey his options, see if there's anything out there for him. 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
0: The Red Sox hit four solo homers Sunday night and beat the Dodgers in L.A. again, 8-4. Boston's won five straight games. New Dodgers pitcher Tarek Skubal is due to start on Tuesday at the Cubs. The Cubs acquired pitcher Kevin Gausman from Toronto, while the Cubbies sent pitcher Jameson Taillon in trade to the Blue Jays. The MLB trade deadline is Monday at 6 p.m. Eastern Time. The Yankees got infielder Luis Garcia from the Nationals. The Rays acquired pitcher Freddie Peralta from the Mets. The White Sox won at Tampa Bay 9-1. The Yankees were 2-1 winners at the Cubs. Victories for Seattle and San Diego. Houston won it sixth in a row, beating Texas again 7-3. Houston now leads the AL West by 2.5 games. The Houston Texans signed veteran defensive end Jadeveon Clowney. Saints wide receiver Jalen Polk retired. In the WNBA, Minnesota won its 10th straight. I'm Steve DeSager.
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1: You know she dances on my lap.
0: here's LeVar so Arrington. Beautiful. That guy's Brady Quinn. I'm Jonas Knox with you. 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We'll be taking you live all the way up until the end of this hour, 9 a.m. Eastern Time, 6 o'clock Pacific. You can also find us on hundreds of affiliates all across the country. And one of those affiliates is the Blowtorch, AM 570 LA Sports, which just so happens to be the home of the Dodgers, where the Dodgers have done it again. There was a big name that was available, and they've gone out and gotten that big name. Most recently, Tarek Skubal, back-to-back Cy Young winner from the Detroit Tigers. This had been rumored, and there had been rumblings around whether or not Skubal would be traded. He finds himself in a contract year, and he now finds himself a member of the Dodgers. But first, he reflected on his time with the Tigers upon hearing about the trade.
2: You know, the goal was always to win a World Series, you know, for the city, for the organization. That took a chance on me. So, yeah, it's tough. You know, I love all those guys in there. They're some of my best friends, you know, and yeah, it'll be tough for sure.
0: Where does this land with you guys as far as the Dodgers going out and making this move from the standpoint of there's a lot of people that think it's bad for baseball, it's bad for the sport. I don't see it that way, but
3: this is a classic Dodgers move, right?
0: Yeah.
3: I mean, isn't this what they've essentially been doing? I mean, it does lend itself to this idea. I did see this floating out there that there are some owners who actually want the Dodgers to win their third World Series in a row, to then push for fans and people to say there needs to be a hard salary cap in place in Major League Baseball. That's what the owners want. That's what they're trying to push for. And they feel like if you can get a team to be a dynasty, which who was the last to do it? The Yankees back in 98 through 2000, yep. I think won three in a row.
0: Yep.
3: If you could find a way of having it repeat again, maybe there'd be enough public sentiment that, hey, man, we're tired of this. We're tired of the Dodgers doing this. Let's put in a hard cap and see if we can't level the playing field or create parity there. Now, I think most logical people would say, all right, well, where else are there hard caps? And has there been other dynasties out there? Well, yeah. I mean, the Patriots, for example, were one of those in the NFL. So just because you have a hard cap doesn't mean teams can't build dynasties. You know, we've talked about the mechanisms teams use to get around that in the NFL. Owners and smart people within the front offices will find ways around it too in Major League Baseball, even if they have a hard cap. So that's not really a solution. And I'm not sure the conspiracy theory really is going anywhere, but this has been standard operating procedure for the Dodgers. There's someone available. They go get them in an effort to go win a World Series.
4: I just look at it like this. The Dodgers are doing Dodgers things, as y'all said and as you've mentioned. And I just look at this as if there was going to be a blockbuster move and everybody thought that that's what was developing for Skubal to be traded. I don't know about you guys, but that's the first thing I started thinking.
0: Yeah, you just assume, like, when Kyle Tucker's name was brought up last year, and like, oh, what, you know, potential landing spots. The second the Dodgers were floated, I was like, oh, it's over. Because they'll defer the contracts, they'll figure out a way to make it work. And this is it. Like, this is the part when people complain about, well, you know, the rich get richer, et cetera, et cetera. Well, dude, take it up with your owner. Like, take it up with, like, take right. it up with your, like, everybody had the opportunity. It's not as if they signed him. They traded away three prospects.
4: And apparently, right. Okay. So that's where I was hit.
0: Yeah.
4: They didn't even deplete their active roster to do it.
0: And that's the other part of this, too. It's not just that they are the best run organization from a spending standpoint. They've got the best farm system. They're loaded. And so, this, you know, the fact that they've been able to build that up through the years and run the organization the way that it wasn't always like this. I mean, they were bad. There was a stretch where, you know, the ownership change happened, and that's why the Lakers and their fan base was so excited about the new ownership change, because it's the Dodgers owners that are now taking over the Lakers, and they operate in a way to where they've built up the farm system. They've gone out and figured out a way to bring these superstars in. Shohei Ohtani was in Anaheim for years. Nobody knew. Like, nobody knew. And Anaheim could have made that work. The Angels could have made that work. And they didn't. The Red Sox traded Mookie Betts. It was a dumb trade. The Red Sox did it. Freddie Freeman, he was with the Braves. They decided, well, we want to go younger. So they went and got Matt Olson. They got rid of Freddie Freeman. Like all of these guys are available for other organizations to have. They just don't do it. And then you get fans of other teams that complain and cry and bitch when what they should be doing is taking it up with their own franchise. It's not the Dodgers' fault that your team's not willing to go above and beyond like they are to make their roster better and their farm system for that matter. So I don't know where this, if this leads to a lockout or if this leads to a stoppage because, you know, people are looking at this as being a problem for baseball. I just don't think there's any way possible that the MLBPA agrees to a salary cap. I just don't see that happening.
3: They have so much power too. And so there's two things here. One, I mean, if the owners could lock them out, but I think the owners also know that work stoppages are the one thing that can kill your sport. And I do think off of the World Baseball Classic, off of some of the changes that, you know, baseball has made to speed up the game, that it's helped bring it back a bit. And I don't think you need to allow, you know, what any other major sport to climb back in and try to get better positioning for the TV media rights deals if you're going to have a work stoppage. So I'm with you. It seems like it's unlikely. I mean, obviously the players aren't going to strike. You know, the players feel good about where things are at. But if enough owners, you know, truly believe like this would be a way of getting a hard cap, I could see them locking it out. I don't know what their leverage is at that point. I mean, so many of these baseball players have made so much money. It seems rather unlikely.
0: Yeah. Look, my brother was a diehard Reds fan. Like, he loved the Cincinnati Reds. After the 94 stoppage, he just never really was that into baseball. That's also why when owners came out and they condemned all these guys for taking PEDs, like that's also why I never take any of that stuff seriously, because everybody had at least some sort of an idea that McGuire and Sosa and all that stuff, there was some shenanigans. Like you had to have known, and they were okay with it because that was a few years after the stoppage in 94. A lot of fans were still pissed off about it, and they were drawn flies. And so those guys, McGuire and Sosa, and that chase that they went on brought a lot of people back into the mix and falling in love with baseball again, because they felt betrayed because of what happened years before. I'm just saying.
3: So you're saying the owners right now are thinking, hey, let's lock these guys out. We get a hard cap in place.
0: Yeah.
3: And when there's like sentiment dying about baseball, we just juice the balls. We allow the players to start juicing 100%. Again.
0: Yeah, everybody get on the gas and we'll look the other way. Yeah. And we'll look the other way. That's how you make this happen, man. I'm telling you. That's how we solve problems.
4: Yeah, he is. Dodgers are gonna win it all again.
3: Yeah, they are.
4: Win it all.
3: He's so obsessed though with steroids.
4: Yeah,
3: why don't you just get on a cycle, Jonas?
0: Yeah. I have M drive. I don't need steroids. I'm good with that. As long as I have M drive, I'm fine.
4: Okay.
0: You'll get through whatever you need. So, that's for real. You know, I don't need the PEDs to try and make me feel.
4: And
0: better
4: you don't need that. No other leathers to drive either.
0: Can I ask you guys a hypothetical?
4: What?
0: What if the Dodgers don't win the World Series?
4: Then it's a bust.
0: Because
4: it's win or bust for them.
0: But is all forgiven?
4: No.
0: Because here's the other part of this too.
3: What do you mean forgiven?
0: Well, like, do people now, would people calm down if the Dodgers don't win the World Series? Are the people that are clamoring for that we need to change baseball, this can't happen anymore. Well, if they don't win it, which there's no guarantees they're going to win it. They look, you can argue they probably shouldn't have won last year.
4: Yeah, it was close.
0: How that went several times, even the Philly series. But like, if they don't win it, like Tarek Skubal was probably going to sign there anyways. Like, that was his preferred choice. That was his number one destination in free agency because Detroit couldn't get a deal done and didn't want to pay him. There was an arbitration fiasco that went on between those two. So if they don't win, are people going to calm down and say, all right, it's fine. That's the part of this that doesn't make any sense to me. Like, it's all based on, well, they're going to win the World Series. Okay, but what if they don't? Then what do we do? Still clamoring for a work stoppage? Like, it just, I don't know. I think people are trying to, it's misdirected it, anger to the
3: okay,
0: Dodgers.
3: Okay, but I also think we can be reasonable and we can acknowledge the fact that the luxury tax bill alone is more than the Reds, the Brewers, the A's, Colorado, the Pirates, the Twins, you know, Washington, I think the Chicago White Sox, Tampa, Cleveland, Miami, St. Louis, all of their entire payrolls. Think about that for a second. Like, their luxury tax bill, not their actual payroll, is more than every single one of those teams' entire roster. That's pretty damning. And that does need to change at some point. I don't know, outside of implementing some sort of cap, how that's going to work. But as we've talked about before, like, cash over cap in the NFL, even if you have a hard cap, you are able to pay guys up front in cash in the form of signing bonuses that get prorated over life of a deal. And so you can still manipulate a bit of that cap. You can still not, I mean, they put in spending floors because NFL owners to a certain point weren't spending up to the 100% of the cap. They're spending much less. And because of that, they'd have all this space that would roll over to the next year. And then in some case, cheap owners just weren't spending it. So then they instituted a floor. But, you know, there's ways to get them to spend, and there's ways of obviously limiting one team dominating the spending. But to your point, it doesn't guarantee that the Dodgers win.
0: Yeah, it's just, there's a lot more to it than they just go out and add a bunch of guys, and then next thing you know, they're just going to walk right through another World Series. Look, Milwaukee's good. Like, that could be a problem, having to deal with that pitching staff. So I just...
3: Yeah.
0: Yeah, and also the Kyle Tucker signing hasn't exactly gone smooth. Like, they gave him all that money, and Dodger fans are furious. Roberto, our former technical producer, not a big fan of Kyle Tucker, if you follow him on social media.
3: Some people feel like, though, this may be a bit of smoke and mirrors with the Dodgers here. Like, they're signing Skubal, and meanwhile, they're trying to distract you from looking at anything with Shohei Ohtani and, you know, some of the gambling stuff and all that.
0: What's going on there?
3: It's just, again, like, don't look too deep. We just signed Skubal. Look over here.
0: Yeah.
3: Look over here. We signed Skubal.
0: a little diversionary tactic, possibly.
3: Yeah, I just, you know.
0: Yeah, that story's weird. That's a weird story, man.
3: It just doesn't want to seem to die either. And if you don't want to die, you should think about M-Drive, all right? 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
0: It is Two Pros and a Cup of Joe here on Fox Sports Radio. It's LeVar Arrington, Brady Quinn, Jonas Knox with you. Coming up next here, though, we're going to get the very latest on a potential return in the world of sports, and that's going to be yours right here on FSR. 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
19: 22 westbound seeing stop traffic between Airport Road and MacArthur. 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I'm Christy O'Brien.
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0: It is Two Pros and a Cup of Joe, Fox Sports Radio. LeVar Arrington, Brady Quinn, Jonas Knox with you. Coming up in about 20 minutes from now, we are going to close up shop here on this Monday morning with another edition of The Leftovers. That'll be yours right here on FSR. Which, by the way, Lorraine, I apologize if I took one of your leftover stories. Did you plan on doing the Calvin Ridley story?
1: That was a big one, but no.
0: Yeah, Calvin Ridley. And by the way, Brady, condolences to you. But apparently Chipotle gave Calvin Ridley food poisoning, and he lost 15 pounds over a 24-hour span.
2: Sounds like a great diet. How many people out there wouldn't want to lose 15 pounds?
0: I mean,
3: off of eating.
2: What are we complaining about?
0: 15 pounds in a 24-hour period.
3: That's a lot of
0: period. Yeah, that's
3: a lot of weight.
2: That sounds like what every fighter dreams of for cutting weight.
0: Yeah, that's rough.
2: I mean, can I just say this too? The backlash that I saw from this report and people taking shots at Chipotle, I will not stand for.
3: Right? I agree. Lorena Chipotle was attacking them. I agree with you.
2: Was introduced into our lives a little over 20 plus years ago. And I think we're all better for it. I mean, it is quality, solid food, fast. And anyone who takes issue with that, I'm sorry. I'm sorry that you can't enjoy this luxury that we've got now. Our generation's version of McDonald's is what Chipotle's been. So I will never tarnish the name Chipotle.
0: You've spoken like somebody who doesn't have a lot of good Mexican food places.
1: Right, exactly.
0: That's what that sounds like to me.
3: Wow.
0: Like, there's not a lot.
2: Here's the thing is, I don't even know if I would say, obviously, it is Mexican in nature, but it's like, it's taken.
3: It's more commercialized.
2: Yeah.
3: And I'm okay with that.
2: 100%.
3: Yeah, I'm okay with
2: 100%.
3: That.
2: Like, really I need my food quick and a good protein source and all that. Like, I don't need to sit down and, you know, have chips and salsa and then have someone come, you know, ask me, oh, what would you like? I mean, I don't need all that.
0: I will say this.
2: I don't need all that.
0: It is kind of mesmerizing watching them take all of that food and somehow get it to fit inside a tortilla. Like, you're looking at it going, there's no possible way. This is
2: looks
0: happening.
2: Like a little baby sometimes.
0: And they just do it.
3: Oh, gosh.
2: Like, that baby's going to go right in your stomach.
0: It's a real
3: I've never been disappointed about Chipotle. I'm just going to be honest.
0: No, it's fine.
3: I've never been.
2: Thank you, LeVar.
0: It's just.
2: No. I mean, especially for a company that, you know, could one day sponsor our show. It's great that Jonas is taking this approach.
0: Lorena, it's fine.
2: Like your opinion's going to matter on this. I mean,
1: well,
2: get out of here with
1: for
2: that.
1: For one. They used to have lime that they would put on their chips. I used to love their tortilla chips. I wouldn't even get the slop that they serve in the bowl. I would just get the tortilla chips. But the fact you cannot get a
2: bowl. This is coming from
1: bowl.
2: Someone who eats at medieval times.
3: That is very true.
0: Do you
3: Lorena.
0: Really?
3: That is very
1: with
3: true.
1: My hands.
2: Yeah, you can get out of here with that.
1: Hands.
3: With a dog sitting next to you eating the food off off the table.
0: What do you mean? But there is a hawk.
1: Turkey leg? But there is a
2: hawk. No. There is a dog sometimes sitting next to her eating.
3: Yes.
2: I mean, I think
3: no.
0: Oh no.
1: Oh.
4: Hey, Lee.
3: Oh no.
0: Dad.
3: Oh, no. Le dog. Le Pew.
0: So wait, Lorena, you're gonna base your opinion on Chipotle on their chips?
1: Yeah, I don't like that they downgraded their chips. And then the last time
2: yeah, exactly.
1: I had Chipotle, I felt like a pig eating out of a slop bowl. Like it was just mush on top of mush, and it was
2: not good. You really can't weigh in on this.
1: The steak wasn't even like it was. No,
3: it wasn't.
1: No,
3: what?
1: I'm never eating it again.
3: It wasn't.
1: It's not,
3: what?
1: It's not worth my taste buds.
3: What the what?
1: It wasn't even seasoned.
3: Riverside.
2: Yeah.
0: Yeah. Well, look, it's
1: McDonald's
0: fine.
1: Of Mexican. That's what that is.
0: Jeez.
3: I mean, what's wrong with that?
2: They've done pretty well, yeah.
0: Yeah.
2: A lot of people might disagree with you on that one.
3: Yeah.
0: Well, we do have a little bit of an update on a story that is starting to become, at least for me, starting to become a little tiresome.
3: Mm. You got a few of those.
0: The LA Rams, they've gone out and they've acquired Myles Garrett. Apparently, he's got a little soreness in his lower half, according to Sean McVay. He spoke yesterday. So he's, you know, been out of practice the last couple of days. I don't know specifically what portion of the lower half that is, but It's the lower half. Feels like an NHL injury they disclosed. Lower body, upper body injury, core injury, whatever they're deeming it. And then you find out later on, you know, the guy, you know, blew out both knees, but somehow he managed to get through a 7-game series. Myles Garrett has not practiced in the last 3 days. And so he's got that lower body, issue going on, little soreness in the lower half, as Sean McVay put it. But he also did talk about any sort of update, any sort of where are we at when it comes to Aaron Donald's potential return. Let's take a listen.
4: Hey, here's what I would tell you. There won't be any news on that front until we get back to Woodland Hills. You know, we have some different things, which, you know, I totally understand. What I don't want to do is there's some conversations that we've had. We've loosely had some different timelines that are kind of temporary. I want to keep those between us, just, you know, if something unforeseen happens, out of respect for him and the situation. But I know this, you know, that things are going in the right direction, and if there's an arrow, it's trending upwards.
0: All right, so the arrow is trending upwards. What could be the hesitation? Could it be contract? Like, did he see the Jalen Carter deal and be like, man, you know, like the market's gone up? Like, is that the hesitation here? Because it feels like this, it looked like, you know, yeah, it's trending in the right direction, but why not make the news and make the announcement now? Like, why not just, like, let's get this done, and you guys are going to have to get on a flight in about an hour to go to Australia anyways for the season opener. Like, what's the what do you guys think is the delay here in announcing this?
3: He doesn't want to do training camp. So yeah, you announce it after simple. Yeah, you announce that he's coming back right after training camp is concluding.
2: Does he even need to do 17 games? I mean, if we're being real, and he didn't, you know, get there or start working his way back in until after the first, I don't know, 4 games or so. Even if they got off to a bad start, it gives them plenty of time to get back into it. I think we'd all agree, like, just getting into the playoffs is the biggest thing. And so that gives them plenty of time to accomplish that, but get his feet underneath him to allow him to be the player he wants to be and help the team win. So, I mean, I don't even know if he needs to, you know, be there for week one necessarily. As long as he feels like he's healthy, he's in shape, he's where he needs to be, that's all that really matters. I mean, this roster is already stacked and loaded based on what they've done this offseason. I mean, you add him, man, that's the cherry on the top.
0: I think Petros brought this up, that maybe the hesitation could be that he doesn't want to go to Australia as well, too. Like, maybe it's just like, yeah, I'll see you guys when you get back. It's a long flight. But
2: then are you really going to do that to our Australian fans and listeners?
0: No, listen, I
2: you're just going to sit there and throw out an all-time great future Hall.

0: Hall of Famer doesn't want to go to Australia?
1: Well, I mean, you know,
0: I mean, for most guys, they'd be excited about it. It's a free trip.
1: I think it was Clayton Kershaw who he ended up hurting his back on the flight to Australia. Like, he ended up, you know, somehow his back.
0: Dude, they're going to be in lay down flat beds. Like, he's fine.
1: No, apparently, like, that's what happened to him. He hurt his back. So maybe Aaron Donald's like, man, I don't want to deal with that. I don't want to go all the way out there to go play this game, and I'll just see you guys when you come back. Like, that's, you know, or is it, yeah, just
2: when a coach sits there, like, coaches are tongue in cheek. They never really tell you the truth. So when you have a coach sit there and say that it's trending up, he's telling you without telling you Aaron Donald is coming back. Now, when that is, I don't know. But if Aaron Donald had no intentions of coming back, or it didn't look like it was like viable, legit that he was coming back, I just get the feeling that the coach would have addressed it differently. I think McVay would have addressed it differently than what he did. That's every indication that he's planning on coming. They've already agreed to what it is that he's going to do. They already know. And it's just a matter of when they, you know, when they activate him and when they make it public knowledge.
1: By the way, you guys have said the training camp isn't what it used to be. So what's the,
2: and that should be noted as well, that training camps aren't as physically grinding and demanding as they once were. But still, nonetheless, training camp still represents, in a lot of capacities, being away from your family. And he just might not want to do the whole, like, we're staying away from the family. I remember the Ravens used to let those guys stay at home. They did training camp, and they were allowed to go home after practice. But more often than not, most times you're staying in like dorm rooms, or you're staying in a hotel, you're staying somewhere, and you don't have the type of time with your family. And I think that's probably the biggest thing that Aaron Donald most likely is contending with, is the conversations with his wife about the time commitment.
0: Some of these coaches now let the veteran guys kind of do what they want. You know, they're not worried about them so much. And there was various coaches that I had played for in the NFL that if you were a veteran, like, you didn't have to stay in the hotel.
2: Yep.
0: You know, if you wanted to stay with your family, you could stay with your family. Like, they completely understood that. And as long as you didn't, you know, break any rules, and as long as you were on time, you were where you're supposed to be, that's how they handled it. They handled you like a pro. And my assumption is that's how Sean McVay is. I know he's like that with veterans in regards to practice. And how they prepare themselves for games. I mean, there are guys that, and this is when he really first got started, back when I was calling NFL games and talking to some of the guys that I played with, and they were like, yeah, dude, we really don't practice during the season. He's like, it's just walkthroughs. And it was wild. He's like, no, he's that intent on keeping our bodies fresh, keeping us healthy. And this particular player was an offensive lineman, and he just said to me, he goes, this is the best I've felt throughout a season, and I'm at the end of my career. He's like, it's so rare to hear a player actually say that, cause he was able to feel fresh on Sundays because of the way Sean McVay protected his body throughout the course of the week. So my assumption is, like, it's more just a matter of, he doesn't want to put his body in any sort of unnecessary risk. And that means the banging that you do in training camp.
1: So, I mean, if camp's not the same, that means there's probably no camp eye or anything like that.
2: Oh, no, that's always going to be the same.
1: What do you mean?
2: Camp eye will always be a deal. That will always be a thing.
1: Are you sure?
0: Jonah's going to help himself.
1: I don't know.
2: Yeah. Now, the other camp deal might not be a thing because they get to go home, but camp eye is always a thing.
1: That's still to this day.
2: Oh, I'm sure. I'm certain.
1: I was
2: What's
1: unaware.
2: Wrong with you, man?
1: No, I'm just, I was unaware.
0: Jonas just wants to partake in that whole conversation.
1: I'm not.
0: Yes, you do.
1: I don't. I just.
0: Yes, you do.
1: I was trying to figure out how this works.
2: Did y'all see Cam Newton talking about it the other day on his show?
1: Yes. That's why I brought it up.
2: I was rolling because we'd be having that conversation. He's so right. He's so right.
1: Can you, Lamar, for people that are just tuning in that are not familiar, can you explain camp eye? Like, because you were on this way before Cam spoke about it.
2: Yeah, but I can't take credit for it because we never talk about it on air. But, yeah, I mean, camp eye, it's a very real thing. It's a

0: or you've seen that person taping your ankles and you're like, wow, she really does a great job taping my ankles. Wow, this is a really good stretch. Oh my gosh, she actually took care of my back. She put a heat pack on my back, and now my back feels so much better. Like, the compliments to yourself about that particular person become much, much more, you know, connected to your emotions. And then you realize that she starts to look like a 10. But only for that time.
1: Went from 3 to 10.
0: Went from 3 to 10.
1: In 2-3 days.
0: But only for that time. You get out of training camp, you see that same person, you'd be like, oh, hey, yeah, yep, take the ice pack. Yep, take the heat pack.
1: So it's just...
0: And you see them out on the street, you'd be like, hey, don't act like we friends. Like, don't act like we, like love each other, like, type deal. Like, what are you doing?
1: I had no idea. Yeah, I've never been to a training
0: camp. That's called camp eye. When you start, you know, like when you're in the, when you're, you know, they don't talk about mirages anymore, but you ever know, like, it's like how you talked about when you're like in a hot place and you see that oasis in the middle of a desert. Now you know you're about done because you're starting to hallucinate and stuff like that. That's kind of like what camp eye is. You start seeing a desert oasis, like you start seeing nice palm trees, nice little blue water in the middle of the desert. But then at some point you come back to reality and you see just sand and dust and nothing. That's camp eye. It's a hallucination.
1: Yeah.
0: Is what it is. It's a survival technique.
1: And it's still alive and well.
0: Oh, all these, I don't think camp eye will ever go away. I could be wrong. I could be wrong. There have been a lot of people who have benefited from camp eye, both sides, I'll say. Cause you could have been pleasantly surprised. Like, looks aren't everything. All right. Looks are not everything. All right, just so we're clear on that.
2: You're unbelievable, dude.
0: Just saying.
1: Hey, man.
2: Jonas loves this stuff.
1: I saw the Cam Newton clip.
0: And that junk was hilarious because he's right. Like, how you make that macaroni and cheese?
1: But you brought this
0: up.
1: But
0: then the next day, you're like, my name is Cameron Newton. Don't call me baby. What you mean? I'm not baby. Don't act like you know me.
1: It's a new frontier, man.
0: Yeah. Oh, gosh. Well, speaking of the new frontier.
1: I tell you.
0: When you take that walk of shame and you got to get up out of there, you're going to respect that ride that you used to get up out of there. Well, you want it to be built for the job, and you don't want it to be making a fuss either. That's the Nissan Frontier. It's built for the work week and for camp eye, and it's ready to load up. 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
1: It is two pros and a cup of Joe here on Fox Sports Radio. LeVar Arrington, Brady Quinn, Jonas Knox with you. We are going to close up shop on this Monday morning with another edition of The Leftovers, and it's yours here on FSR. 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
8: 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No problems on 22 or 78. 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
21: This is kind of on brand for Argentina because of the way they play. 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They look like such sore losers and babies that when things don't go our way, we can't even control our emotions. Like all the goodwill, everything Argentina has built up, this is what they're known for now. 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
0: Pros and a Cup of Joe, Fox Sports Radio, LeVar Arrington, Brady Quinn, Jonas Knox on the air. We're going to be back on the air coming up tomorrow, same time, same place, 6 a.m. Eastern time, 3 o'clock Pacific for a Tuesday edition of the show. Pete Prisco, the red ass himself, will stop by. He'll have thoughts on all sorts of training camp stuff. I believe he's in the midst of his training camp tour. So we'll get the very latest from around the league with Pete. Before we get to another edition of the Leftovers here today, though, a reminder that if you've missed any of today's show, you're going to want to catch the podcast. Just search Two Pros wherever you get your podcast. Right after the show, today's pod will be posted. Be sure to follow it. 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
1: Time to find out what's left.
2: Sounds incredible.
1: Here's the Leftovers.
0: All right, LaRae, what do we got?
3: Ooh, I told you about this a few weeks ago, boys. Women's Pro Baseball League just had their first debut game this weekend.
18: Huh?
3: Women's Pro Baseball League.
18: Okay, what's it called?
3: There's 4 different teams. Oh. Yes, and
18: what's the league called?
3: The
18: Women's Pro Baseball League?
3: Yeah, the WPBL.
0: Is that the one where they're like just... They're in different locations, but they're playing in one location?
3: They're all playing at the same location for this opening season, yes. Mm-hmm. And the game was sold out for this past Saturday. So wow. The two teams playing were the LA Queens and the New York Heights. The Queens beat the Heights 10-8.
18: The what?
3: The New York Heights.
0: Come on, man. Okay. You didn't know that?
3: I explained all these names to you. They are named after very prominent women throughout history. So, anyways.
18: So, who is the Heights?
0: Yeah, have some respect.
3: I would have to go back and re-research it.
18: And who are what? What's the Queens? Like,
3: you know? No, I'm kidding. The LA Queens.
18: I live in LA, so
3: you know, exactly. All right. You got the joke.
0: Okay. Right around the corner.
18: Right. Oh,
3: yeah. Yep. Hollywood's right down the street. Anyways, so there were some really awesome moments during that game. 99-year-old Maybell Blair, a player from the All-American Girls Pro League over 70 years ago, threw out the first pitch. So that was a really cool moment. And Motown legend Martha Reeves, well, she left a different impact with her rendition of the national anthem. And lucky for you boys, I have it right here.
20: Oh, say can you see by the dawn's early light what so proudly we hailed.

The ramparts we watched were so gallantly streaming, and the rocket's red glare, the

0: Spangled Banner yet wave o'er the land.
1: By the way, is that a
2: all right.
1: Is that a first? Is that the first time someone singing the national anthem was getting tased at the same time? I didn't know that was.
2: It's better than I could do. All right, so I can't. You know, it ain't. No judgment passed, man. No hey, hate.
1: I've
2: better
1: heard you sing Creed. No.
3: You said she was getting tased.
1: All tased. Drone strike tased too, from the heavens. And they were stepping on the gas.
4: Now, you may know her from songs like Dancing in the Street.
3: Yeah.
4: That's her song. Yeah, so.
3: I thought that was Michael Jackson.
4: No. Nope.
1: I mean.
3: Whoa. Not- I walked right into that. All right.
1: Okay. Hey, look.
3: Why do I do
1: but,
3: this?
1: By the way, can you gamble on that league? The women's baseball league?
4: I feel like
1: league?
4: You can gamble on anything these days. You can gamble if I eat breakfast tomorrow.
3: With what? Yourself or
4: no,
3: with someone else?
4: No, just eating breakfast at all. You know? Oh. You can gamble on anything these days.
3: That's awesome. Oh.
4: Yeah. Do you guys think that rendition or Fergie's was worse?
3: Fergie's was way worse.
1: Yeah.
3: Fergie's was way worse. That lady, like, really was doing an excellent job for what she could do. And she was into it, and it felt patriotic. Like, so I don't know. She may have something going on, you know, health wise or whatever. So I don't want to laugh at it, but I laughed at Fergie. I laughed at Fergie.
1: So did the NBA players.
3: Yeah. Well, because you had to laugh.
1: I think her husband got pissed about it too.
3: Well, I mean, he had to get pissed about
1: Josh Duhamel and married. He had to defend her honor.
3: And they are not married anymore.
1: No.
3: And that probably was the starting of the undoing of their
1: marriage. That's what broke up their marriage.
3: Weddings. Yeah.
1: Her national anthem.
3: Hell yes.
1: Okay.
3: I can't be married to you anymore. Did you hear the way you sang that song in front of all those important people? Oof. We can't be seen together anymore. Makes me look like I have lapses in judgment.
1: Yes.
3: Just saying. But this lady, she tried her best. And that's all you can do.
1: Yeah.
2: Yeah, that's all you can do.
4: I want to try and go to one of those games. I was just talking to Monty about it. Hopefully I can make it to one.
3: Well, I bet you Monty won't be with you.
1: Where are they playing those
4: she
1: at?
4: She said she was going to try.
3: Yeah, that's code word for I ain't doing that. Okay. Okay, Lorena.
4: Hold on, I'm looking up where
3: it was. Where's the dude's laugh? Who's the dude's laugh?
4: The game was in Springfield, Illinois. Yep.
2: Roberts
4: Stadium. Robin Roberts Stadium.
2: You're not making it to those.
4: Yeah. No?
3: You're not.
4: Oh.
2: There's no shot, Lorena.
4: Why not?
2: You're going to go to Springfield, Illinois?
4: I've never been.
3: You're not going. I mean, you might get one of your listeners to take you.
4: Oh, yeah. That would be so sweet. Yeah.
3: That one that limped up out of here, Verbal Kent, probably take you.
1: Oh, no. It's
2: like... LaVar, you're a little kind. He limped up out of here.
3: Yeah, he limped up out of here.
1: Oh, no.
3: I had the nerve to look us up and down and size us up. Like, I don't know.
1: Then he got in that car with Kobayashi. And
3: did he was back to normal. Kid with Kobayashi.
1: What else we got, Ray?
4: That's all we got time for. I was going to bring up Stephen A. and his medical marijuana thing he mentioned a couple years back. I wanted to get your guys' opinion on it, but maybe we'll talk about it tomorrow.
1: Yeah.
3: Oh, okay.
4: Because we only got, like, 8 seconds left.
3: All right. Well, hey, see y'all tomorrow.
4: Yeah. I love a good tease.
3: Hope y'all enjoy y'all's day. Oh, yeah you do. We are
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11: 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No problems on 22 or 78. 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

0: disappointing in that regard to not have, you know, to feel disrespect a little bit. 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
1: 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When things go wrong with the Tampa Bay Buccaneers, we call Rick Stroud, bringing you the biggest guests and best interviews in the world of sports. So how does this go bad?
2: It goes bad if Baker gets hurt. It goes really bad for Baker. He's no security after this year.
1: You either want him or you don't. That's probably the problem that he has. It's like, wait a minute, 2 years? Like, we're going to be back doing this in another year.
2: I mean, I could see Baker getting to the end of the year if he had a great year and saying, I don't want to be franchised. You guys had your chance before the season. You know, this is kind of what he's been, Mr. You know, shoulder chip.
1: Broadcasting from the man cave. With Baker, if he's your guy, show him that he's your guy. This is Dan Patrick.
3: Hope you had a great weekend, everybody. 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The Minister of Humor, Todd Fritz. Also, Dylan O'Grady in the back row. 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Front row, always Marvin and Paulie. The back row guys as well. 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As we always do every Monday, best and worst of the weekend, what you saw that you liked, you didn't like. Operator Tyler's sitting by. He'll take your phone calls. Dylan will have the poll question today. We'll hear from Tim Kirchen, the great baseball insider, historian, reporter from the mothership. He'll join us in about 20 minutes from now. We'll talk about, to no one's surprise, the Dodgers get Tarek Skubal. I think the surprise might have been, are you giving up big-time talent to get him? And I think the general consensus was, could other teams have done this? Probably. But here's the problem with that. Tarek Skubal had the leverage by saying he wanted to go to the Dodgers, wanted to go to the West Coast. Therefore, you took away a lot of the leverage that maybe the Tigers would have had of what they got in return. The key will be moving forward, the kind of contract Tarek Skubal's going to want. And, of course, looming large is there going to be a lockout at some point? Do we lose a baseball season? Do we look back on Tarek Skubal and go, that's when we finally decided we had to do something, get a salary cap? I'm okay if you want to do a salary cap if you're going to have a floor that's raised as well. I think you got to be fair to the amount of money that the owners are making. The Players Association is going to be, hey, if you're having a salary cap, you got to at least raise the floor so we know that you're going to have salaries that are at least commensurate to other teams in the league. Now, you can spend money stupidly like the Mets did. It's not, the Dodgers know how to do this. Organizationally, that's what separates them. You can have a really good minor league system. You can also go out and spend for free agents. You can, you know, trades. They've done everything. And you got a brilliant front office who found a way to circumvent the salary cap and the rest of the baseball hierarchy here. So I applaud them for what they did. If I'm a Dodger fan, that's what I want my ownership to do. Now, am I worried about the rest of baseball? I guess if you said, hey, you know what, because of this, the way your team is, this is what's going to happen. In the meantime, hey, I'm riding the merry-go-round. This is great. I wonder if Shohei Ohtani's injuries may have led to the Dodgers saying, we have to have Tarek Skubal. It's not a situation of, hey, this would be a luxury item. It might be something that they truly need. And keep this in mind. For all the spending the Dodgers had, how close did the Blue Jays come to winning the World Series last year? When you are in a seven-game series, and all it takes is one pitcher or two pitchers to get hot, or one bat or two bats to get hot, and all of a sudden things change. So yes, the Dodgers, prohibitive favorites, even before the trade deadline. By the way, later today is the trade deadline. But if you're looking at World Series odds, yes, the Dodgers are prohibitive favorites at plus 150. The Yankees at plus 600. That's really it. Then it goes down to the Brewers at plus 1,000, the Braves plus 1,000, the Rays plus 1,400. So, yes, is it top heavy with the Yankees and the Dodgers? Yes, it is. But I thought the Brewers going to try to jump in. And if you put Tarek Skubal with Mizorowski, look out, because then you can take on anybody. If you have two hammers like that, I always go back to Randy Johnson and Curt Schilling. when the Diamondbacks had them, they had hammers, and you had to deal with them. But back then, pitchers were going 7, 8, maybe even 9 innings. Obviously, the game has changed, and the Dodgers did what I thought they were going to do. I'm wondering if they're done at the trade deadline, but we'll talk to Tim Kirchen. He'll join us coming up. All right, Dylan, poll question for the first hour is going to be what?
4: Well, if you had to bet on the World Series winner today, are you taking the Dodgers or the field?
3: I'll take the field. No, I'm not fully committed to that, but I for content purposes only, I would take the field. I've been around this too long where you just see something and you go, I didn't think that was going to happen. Now, do I expect the Dodgers to win? Yes. But can you see where something happens? Yes. Yeah, Paulie.
5: The fact that you had to pause before picking the field, it's like the field should be the pick, but the Dodgers are that threatening. They're removing any possibility for an injury that messes them up. They can afford them.
3: Yeah, and I think that's really the key, that if Shohei Ohtani can't pitch again, or they're not going to pitch him, okay, problem solved. I bring in Tarek Skubal. They already got the lineup there. They're outscoring the opposition by, what's the number now, Paulie?
5: The Dodgers have outscored their opponents by 150 runs this year. There's only two teams that are over 105. They're always one of them.
3: Stat of the day is always brought to you by Panini America, the official trading cards of the program. 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What else do you have there, Dylan? Possible poll questions for hour one.
4: A simple one. Are you in favor of a salary cap in baseball, yes or no? And does this change the Skubal to the Dodgers thing influence you in that way?
3: I would think that everybody is going to be in favor, unless you're a Dodger fan, for the salary cap. The Players Association wouldn't be in favor of it. But I think as a sports fan, if you look at the NBA and you've had 8 different winners the last 8 years, if that's what you want, instead of when I was growing up, you always had that team. You had to beat that team. There was always the dynasty, whether it was the UCLA Bruins or, you know, I grew up with the Big Red Machine. You know, there was the Steel Curtain. You had that team you set your sights on and say, we got to be better than them. You might be kind of parity. Everybody has a chance. The NFL gives you that every single year. So I would say most people outside of the Player Association and Dodger fans would be in favor of a salary cap. Yeah, Paulie.
5: You know, like you said, that the salary floor has got to be more important, because if you're a Pirates fan, I just looked up the Pirates' history. They've made the postseason 3 times in the past 33 years. That's less than 10%. You got to get a chance to have a chance.
3: Well, the Dodgers, they are now paying $180 million in luxury tax. That's more than 12 total teams' entire payroll. So there is a problem with that. It sounded like a stat of the day. Maybe you were just letting it breathe. Is that what you were doing? The anticipation there?
6: I didn't know if you were still going or not, but I was ready.
3: Okay. All right. I made eye contact with you. I was, you know, like laser focus.
6: I looked right into those blue eyes.
3: Yeah. Oh, yeah. Oh, yeah. All righty. So we'll come up with a poll question. Phone calls, as always, with best and worst of the weekend. I do have updated odds. By the way, Dylan, we'll be betting on the Hall of Fame game on the next gambling podcast, right?
4: Yes, sir.
3: Okay. The Panthers are favored by 1.5 over the Cardinals, and the over-under is 36.5, just letting you know. And, yes, I used to bet on preseason football. I used to bet on the Hall of Fame game. Oh, that was sad. That, very sad. Yes, Marvin.
6: How low did you have to go? Preseason football?
3: I know, but you're so energized for football. You're waiting for it, and you're like, all right, preseason football. And, you know, I've got depth charts. I'm thinking who's playing, how long they're playing. Starters aren't playing. How good's their second string, you know, quarterback, running back, all of that stuff. No, sad. Really sad. Yes, Dylan.
4: You could argue that that's the sharp play. Like the best run I ever went on betting was I had a time where I was all over the preseason hockey point totals.
5: Sad.
4: Okay. It worked.
3: Man. All of a sudden, Brendan Sorsby doesn't look that bad.
4: Nope.
3: Yes, Paulie.
5: Which is worse, betting on the Hall of Fame game or being excited that your team wins the Hall of Fame game? Like a fan base goes, like if I'm a Cardinal fan, you know, we won that game 14-13. You know, I'm just saying.
3: If I'm a Cardinal fan, I'll take any victory. I like a scrimmage. Hey, you know what? We beat the Commanders. Yes. Yes, Mark.
6: No, don't do that because the Lions won all four of their preseason games and then went 0-16. So I'm not sure if they want to do that.
3: Speaking of football, Sean McVay at his press conference was talking about the possibility of Aaron Donald returning.
7: Here's what I would tell you. There won't be any news on that front until we get back to Woodland Hills. You know, we have some different things, which, I totally understand. What I don't want to do is there's some conversations that we've had. We've loosely had some different timelines that are kind of temporary. I want to keep those between us. Just, you know, if something unforeseen happens, out of respect for him and the situation. But I know this, you know, the things are going in the right direction. And, if there's an arrow, it's trending upwards.
3: You know, I'm even surprised that he's talking that much about this because it feels like, now, do I think something's going to happen? Yes, I do. I think that Aaron Donald will play because he's saying it's trending upward. I think you have an idea, a sense of this. If I'm Aaron Donald, I don't want to go to camp any sooner than I have to. But if I'm Sean McVay, I would probably take the approach of, hey, I want to talk about the players who were here instead of the hypothetical. Because then people will, you know, you're going to write down his words, record his words, and then play the words back to him, and what happened? So I think staying off the topic, even though he's excited about the possibility, I would probably remove myself from the hypothetical of Aaron Donald. Just say, you know, I got to set a deadline at some point. I think when they go back from training camp, then he's going to have something to say. And I think that it probably will be that Aaron Donald is going to come back. Yeah, Paulie.
5: The deadline for Aaron Donald should be during the national anthem in week one. If he walks on the field shirtless, I'd put him in the game.
3: Yeah, I think he's going to play. It feels like I haven't heard any setbacks. I haven't heard anything of, you know what, there's a chance that maybe he's not coming back. But I do think that when you can hear it in his voice, you can hear it in his voice that he's having some fun with this. He's excited about this, and rightfully so. All right, we'll take a break. We'll talk to Tim Kirchen about the situation, not only with the Dodgers and any other moves that were made or weren't made, and why or why not. We're back after this, Dan Patrick Show. 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
10: We have our play of the day coming up. We'll settle on our poll question. Your phone call is always welcome, best and worst of the weekend. Here's Dodger manager Dave Roberts on criticism regarding the trade for Tarek Skubal.
11: It just seems like there's always blowback with us. People are passionate. We feel good about it. There's nothing that we did that no one else couldn't have done. I just laud our front office. We have to have the players to be able to pull something like this off. And, you know, we still got, you know, arguably one of the top two or three or one or two or three farm systems in baseball, you know, a day later. So it's a credit to a lot of people in this organization.
10: He's right about that with the farm system, to have the, you know, pieces that you can trade away to get Tarek Skubal. Tim Kirchen, ESPN, baseball trade deadline. They have a special on the mothership from 4 to 6 Eastern. Tim will be there with Jeff Passan, Buster Olney, Eduardo Perez, and Kevin Connors. The trade deadline, 6 p.m. Eastern. All right, Timmy, where do you stand on what the Dodgers pulled off here with Tarek Skubal?
12: Have a problem with this. I mean, is it healthy, Dan, that the payroll disparity is what it is in the major leagues right now? No, it's not healthy. But that's not the Dodgers' fault. Now, a lot of other teams are spending a lot of money, and people don't like to hear this, but the Dodgers are an exceptionally run organization. They draft and develop better than most teams. They teach better than most teams. So they were in a position to do this, and Dave Roberts is right. A lot of other teams could have gone out and gotten Tarek Skubal, with the understanding, of course, they have the resources and the money that other teams don't have. But when it comes to the resources, they built that organization so well. That's how they have a really, really good farm system and are able to make a deal like this.
10: Does getting Skubal now give the Dodgers a luxury of not having to pitch Ohtani at any time over the next month or so?
12: Yes, I think it does. And I think they want him. I know they want him to pitch in October, but when you get Blake Snell back and you have Snell and Yamamoto and Skubal, and when they get Tyler Glasnow back and they have Roki Suzuki, who throws 100 miles an hour with a great split, that's already five guys right there without Ohtani. Now, they want Ohtani to pitch. I think Ohtani will pitch before the end of the season. But this indeed gives them the opportunity to say, we need him as a great offensive player. And if pitching is in any way going to get in the way of that, we don't have to pitch him because we just acquired the best pitcher in the American League.
10: How do the Dodgers not win the World Series?
12: Well, Dan, you played both sports, and you recognize that anything can happen in baseball. When you have the best players on a basketball team, and they work really well together, and Michael and Larry touch it on every possession, that's different than in baseball, because Shohei's only going to bat four or five times a game, and they might not pitch to him. But I think the Dodgers are the clear favorites to win the World Series again, in part because their roster is just so ridiculously deep. And now their pitching staff is equally deep.
10: Let's get to the expensive elephant in the room about what this is going to mean for baseball as we move forward, and the CBA and Players Association and all that mess that we know is looming here, Tim.
12: Yeah, mess is a good word for it, Dan, and I am worried, like everyone else, that there will be a lockout. There will be games lost next year. We might lose the whole season. Let's hope none of that is true. But this, you know, this is where we are right now. The two sides are really far apart. Wasn't that long ago, someone who would know told me he's never seen the sides this far apart with a deadline looming this close. So let's just hope that everyone recognizes there is so much money to be lost in this game if we don't play, by the players and by the owners, and maybe somehow someone will find a way to put this together. But if the owners think they're going to get a salary cap from the players, I just don't think that's going to happen, and that's why I think we're going to have a work stoppage at this point.
10: But if you look at 70% of teams reinvest less than 50% of their revenue back into their own teams. A recent study had that. So is it a salary floor that we need more than we need a salary cap?
12: I'm not even sure a floor fixes the situation either, Dan. Let's just say you have a $90 million payroll and you're not very good and you're going to lose, you know, you're going to win 68 games, and then they make you spend $150 million, and then you win 72 games, and you only finish, you know, four games higher, and you still don't make the playoffs. Just because you have a floor doesn't mean you're going to solve the problem. Is it worth a try? Yes, it's worth a try. Am I in favor of it? Yes, I am, but it's not going to solve all the problems. The problems are too big to be solved just by a salary floor.
10: I thought about this. I saw this, the anniversary, 1960, and I thought of you. The Tigers traded their manager, Jimmy Dykes, to the Indians for their manager, Joe Gordon. I figured you would have a story or something to add to this, knowing you.
12: I'm not sure I have a manager for manager story. I was only 3 years old at the time, Dan, but it just goes to show you how beautiful this game is, that just when you think you've seen everything, something else happens. It's just the craziest, stupidest, best game ever. And it's going to be proven again today, because something's going to happen at the trade deadline. It's just going to make us slap our foreheads like we do all the time. But that's why baseball is so great, is it's so unpredictable, and I never know what's going to be around the corner. This year I've been wrong, Dan, so many times about so many things, so many teams, and I'm not apologizing to anybody for it, because it just proves again the game is so beautiful, it's too good to be predicted. And Dan, it troubles me a little bit that we're trying to predict what a player is going to look like 5 years from now, or a team is going to look like 5 years from now. And we don't even know what it's going to look like 5 minutes from now. That's just how the game operates.
10: Are you surprised, like I am, that the Mike Kekich, Fritz Peterson swapping wives, they were teammates, hasn't been made into a movie yet?
12: And they swapped the children too, Dan. Imagine doing that. I mean, yes.
10: It's, I think they were children
12: that
10: to be named. Children to be named later, I think.
12: Yeah, for a fifth grader to be named later. No, I'm shocked that more wasn't made out of that at the time. Imagine, Dan, if something like that were to happen today with Twitter, X, whatever it's called, the internet, all that stuff. It would be total bedlam. Yes, I think at some point someone needs to make a movie about that, because it actually happened between Major League Baseball players.
10: Thanks for squeezing us in. I know you're busy. Safe travels. Thank you, Timmy.
12: All right, Dan. See you.
10: That's Tim Kirkchin of the Mothership. They got their trade deadline special from 4 to 6 Eastern tonight. Jeff Passan, Buster Olney, Eduardo Perez, Kevin Connors in the studio. and the trade deadline at 6 Eastern. I know that we've had Matt Damon on, and he and Ben Affleck, I think, were looking, circling that project of the two Yankee pitchers who basically traded families. Amazing. I think that was 1971, Fritz Peterson and Mike Kekich. And I think one of the two stayed married. The other one's marriage broke up. But they traded kids, too. Yeah, Paulie.
13: You can look up this story. You can see, like, the New York Times page, a sports page the next day. It's a real headline, and it's out there. It happened in 1973, after the trade deadline, Dan, by the way, which seems to be a violation.
10: Ooh.
13: But, yeah, about 10 years ago, Matt Damon and Ben Affleck talked to some of the people involved about making a movie. It's stalled a little bit, but this has to happen.
10: It just feels like if you said to somebody, hey, I'm thinking about two teammates and they traded their families, and you'd go, well, nobody's going to buy into that. Well, it happened in 1973. A couple of phone calls here lead us off. Gus in L.A. Hi, Gus. You got to be feeling good today.
14: Good morning, Mr. Patrick. Hope you and the boys had a great weekend. Well, aside from I had the worst of the weekend before the best of the weekend. Saturday afternoon, I unfortunately had a brachial radialis tear. You ever heard of that? I tore
10: it. Sounds
14: the
10: painful.
14: I tore the tendon in my forearm that pretty much goes down to the wrist, not allowing me to properly grip anything or rotate my wrist without excruciating pain. So I was dealing with that. And then Saturday night, that's when the real fun kicked in, when I saw that the Dodgers acquired arguably the best pitcher in baseball for apparently three people that the Brewers and the Braves could not find in their farm system. That is when I saw how soft Major League Baseball fans have become. I'm sorry. When did it become that it was our fault that the Boston Red Sox called up the Dodgers and said, hey, can we have Mookie Betts in exchange for two In-N-Out burgers? Hey, Atlanta, you know, they didn't care about Freddie Freeman. They let him walk. Is it the Dodgers' fault that Shohei Ohtani went back to the Angels and said, hey, the Dodgers are offering me this. Can you guys match it, please? No, enjoy the drive up to five. When did it become we were the villains in all of this, when baseball owners around the league make almost as much as the other owners do, but all of a sudden it's our fault that we're the ones that are taking advantage of the opportunities that we have? It's not our fault. You guys need to turn back, look at your owners and say, hey, why can't we do that?
10: Yeah, I agree with you, Gus. Sorry about the injury, but hopefully you're healing with Tarek Skubal on the mound. You start to look at this and you go, find the Brewers or the Rays. Okay, maybe I can't keep Tarek Skubal, but how important is this season? How good is your team that you might have a chance? And I think that's the key. Just get to the World Series. Like, if you're an American League team, just get there. Yes, you'll probably meet up against the Dodgers, but if you can take Skubal away from the Dodgers, maybe you have a chance when you get there. And I think that's the important part with this. I'm looking at the guys the Dodgers gave up. I think two of the prospects are top 40 prospects, but there are other teams that had some players that maybe you could trade if it's important now. For the Dodgers, every year is important. And yes, do they have the resources? I know that. But they treat every year as a lost opportunity if we don't win the World Series. Other teams, the Yankees used to be that way, a lost opportunity. Now they're just hoping to get back. Thank you, Gus. Chris in Syracuse. Hi, Chris. What do you have for me?
15: Hey, thanks, Dan. Yeah, a couple best and worst for you. Best to Fernando Mendoza's comments about Kirk Cousins being named number one quarterback going into training camp. Yeah, his self-awareness and humility is awesome. And I hope the Raiders don't completely hand over the reins to Mendoza until they shore up that offensive line. And another best to Jadeveon Clowney, signing with the Texans yesterday. How many more contracts is that guy going to get? And it seems like he's been around forever, and it looks like he may end up ending his career where it started 12, 13 years ago. And the worst Baker Mayfield this weekend talking about a Netflix in Omaha Productions, which I think is Peyton Manning. It's an upcoming series, which supposedly is a behind-the-scenes look at some NFL quarterbacks this year. And Mayfield said that the quarterbacks have veto power over any part of the content they don't want to air. So if that's the case, how can it be a behind-the-scenes look? And fans now knowing the content is edited, I think it will hurt viewership. And lastly, Friday night, the Big Ten and SEC both jumping on board with the idea of passing a Senate bill to regulate college football. And Dan Hurley also this weekend saying in a colorful way, college sports needs to be saved, but I hope not by the federal government.
10: Thank you, Chris. Yeah, Friday was fascinating from what I'm told by a source that President Trump got directly involved on Friday, notifying the SEC and Big Ten that if they didn't fall in line supporting this bill, he would make it clear to the American people how all of college sports' ills were their problems. He said he would hit them hard and repeatedly. Jeez. So you got the SEC and the Big Ten that they are playing nice. I think all the conferences want this to happen. And once again, they didn't mind their own business. They needed help, and that's why they're going to Congress, because it got out of hand. It got out of hand quickly, and there was nothing they could do. Now they're hoping Congress is going to be able to help them help college athletics. Solomon in L.A. Hi, Solomon. What's on your mind?
16: Hey, Dan. Thanks for taking my call. Yeah, you know, Dr. Fan here, you know the slings and arrows are coming today. So I got three things to say. Number one, in the last 20 years, two of the top payroll teams have won the World Series. Two, okay? Three under the top 10 won the World Series. Number two, oh, the Dodgers, they got the money. Yeah, Steve Cohen is a multi-billionaire. How are the Mets doing? And number three, it's not just the money, it's how you spend it. And even if you spend a lot of money, the Boston Red Sox just came in and swept the Dodgers. So there you go. They may not be sitting always on top of the mountain, and you can always get knocked off. So I'm happy to always get knocked off. So I'm happy the Dodgers got them. Moving forward, it looks good. And let's see what happens. You play the game on the field.
10: Thank you, Solomon. Yeah, you have, I mean, Andrew Friedman pulled this off when he was with Tampa.

0: trade Mookie. You know, they've taken advantage of a lot of different teams, but I think they've done it in a smart way. It's not just, we're going to come in and bulldoze you. Yes, Marvin.
1: You even look back at the 90s Yankees, when they were winning championships, those four World Series titles, they had homegrown talent, Posada, Jeter, Mariano Rivera, Bernie Williams. Even when they had all those big name Giambi, A-Rod, even Teixeira, CeCe, they won one World Series when they really started spending a boatload of cash. So it doesn't guarantee you anything. Really, like a good farm system and having a good, well-run organization.
0: Yeah, I think that, and people talk about the Yankees, they had homegrown talent. The difference was they were able to keep the homegrown talent. Most, like the Pirates have homegrown talent, and they can't keep them. The Yankees were able to spend that money on Jeter and Posada, Mariano. That's the difference. We can grow them, but can we keep them? And most teams can't keep their talent. Yeah, Paul.
2: Yeah, I agree that other teams, lesser spending teams, do have a chance to make the playoffs and win the World Series. But I think what really bums people out, if you're a sports fan of like the, again, to bring in the Pirates, you know, Paul Skeens will not finish his career with your team. There's just zero chance of it. He won't finish his 20s with your team. 2 years from now or less, Paul Skeens will be a Dodger or elsewhere. Unless he is just the anomaly that passes on millions of dollars. He has to do a Jalen Brunson. I can't think of any other way.
0: Yeah. Dodgers just made a smart move. That's all. And we saw it coming. But, and granted, did they have leverage because Tarek Skubal wanted to go there? Yes. But team, you know, players are going to want to go to that team. They're going to want to play because you're playing for championships. And that's a testament to what they've done, what they've grown. But they came within an eyelash of not winning the World Series. I don't think it's a foregone conclusion, but I thought some of these teams, now I'm looking at the payrolls. So the Dodgers right now have the best odds. They have the number two payroll. The Yankees, they have the third payroll. Then it's the Brewers, third best odds, by the way, to win the World Series. They have the 19th payroll. Braves, the 6th, followed by the Rays, the 23rd highest payroll. Then the Red Sox, Cubs, Phillies, Astros, and the Marlins. Yeah, Paulie.
2: But if we want a salary cap in baseball, should we root for the Dodgers to win this year or root for, like, if you don't have a dog in the fight, the Brewers because they're lovable and they don't spend a ton?
0: Well, I think it's hard to root for the Dodgers. If you're saying, I'm going to root for the Dodgers just so they win the World Series and then we can tell everybody, the owners, that we need a salary cap.
2: Right.
0: I guess. But it's not like, you know, you don't know. The Dodgers aren't the evil empire. Like, they have great personalities there. You can't help but love Dave Roberts. It's not one of those where, like, George Steinbrenner with the Yankees. Hard to like. But he was brilliant at what he did. And you took your money and reinvested it in your team. That's what I want. Any other fan base, if you could trade your team for the Dodgers and their philosophy, their front office, you'd be like, yep, I'd do it. Play of the day. Next.

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2: 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Here comes Fairchild on the score. Walk-off winner for the second day in a row. Mariners win it 7-6 over the Twins this afternoon.
3: 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Hall of Famer in waiting, Larry Fitzgerald, will join us coming up at the top of the hour. I was looking at the 2024 class of wide receivers. Remember, this was the loaded with wide receivers class. Marvin Harrison Jr. III, Malik Nabers, Roma Dunze, Brian Thomas Jr., Xavier Worthy, Ricky Pearsall, Xavier Leggett, Keon Coleman, Ladd McConkey. Okay, how many out of that group hit? Malik Nabers coming back from an injury. Marvin Harrison Jr., he's not great. I think we expected him to be great, fourth pick overall. Brian Thomas was a surprise and kind of a mixed bag now. Adunze with injuries, Xavier Worthy, Ricky Pearsall's out for the year, Keon Coleman, Xavier Leggett, Ladd McConkey. So you do have some names there and still a chance to kind of resurface as, the player, the talent we thought you were going to be. But that's the 2024 loaded wide receiver class that not exactly impressing. Yeah, Paulie?
4: I went back and looked at Marvin Harrison Jr.'s draft profile. And you know they always put weaknesses? The person analyzing said, we're really nitpicking here because there aren't any. This is one of the more complete receivers ever to come out of college football. But it was the sure thing of wide receivers like Trevor Lawrence was to quarterbacks.
3: Jadeveon Clowney is back with the Texans. And that defense is already the best in football, with Danielle Hunter and Stingley and Will Anderson. But Clowney quietly had 8.5 sacks for the Cowboys last season. Now it comes down to C.J. Stroud, because David Montgomery, Nico Collins, Jaden Higgins, Tank Dell, you got everything there. This could be a Super Bowl caliber team. It's just, C.J. Stroud can't lose games for you. Last year in the loss to the Patriots, he completed 42% of his passes, 4 interceptions, finished the postseason, 2 touchdowns, 7 turnovers. That's it. You probably simplify it and just say, you got to have a quality year. You know, I'm not asking for 35 touchdowns, but if you can give me, I want to know the touchdown to interception and fumble ratio. Because if I can get good numbers there, I can't have my defense be putting us in a position to win. You're putting us in a position to lose. Yeah, Paul.
4: C.J. Stroud is a rookie. 15 starts, 4,100 yards, 23 touchdowns. He was 8th for MVP as a rookie and cleaned up for Rookie of the Year.
3: And you'll take those numbers. If you play clean games, that's what you're asking for. You don't have to win them. Just don't lose them. But I think the Texans going to be in that conversation for best team in the AFC. Really feel it. Buddha in San Francisco. Hi, Buddha. What do you have for me?
5: What up, P? Happy Monday, boys. Let's go Dodger Nation, baby. Was it me, Dan, or did Solomon in L.A. sound like Dave Roberts? That was wild. But my phone, Dan, on Saturday was blowing up, and when I saw that we acquired Tarik Skubal, I just chuckled. It's like us getting Skubal is like Warren Buffett finding a $100 bill on the sidewalk, man. And like to everyone who's upset about this, like he wanted to come and he picked us, you know? I mean, we still have to go out and play the games and win them. Nothing is promised. And it's not like we're out here banging on trash cans, Fritzy. And best of the weekend, Dan. The Los Angeles Avengers getting stronger and bolstering up their bullpen with Paris Skubal. And shout out to Dodger front house, the front office, man, and the farm system. It's always been the class of the major leagues. And worst of the weekend, Dan, the WNBA. I mean, it's just been a bad summer for them. It's starting to feel like reality TV with some basketball games sprinkled in between the drama that's going on all the time. It's just not.
3: Thank you, Buddha. Edgar in Anaheim. Hi, Edgar. What do you have for me?
6: Hey, Dan. Just want to let people know, being a Dodger fan, it hasn't always been glory. You know, I grew up in the 90s watching a horrible Dodger team year after year after year. Last place. So this nowadays, you know, everybody thinks it's easy, and that's not easy. Remember, we lost a bunch of World Series. We choked a lot. We were getting clowned on every time by a bunch of fans all over baseball. So now that we're actually winning, we're getting a lot of hate. Like, we're buying championships. We're not. Like, this guy that they traded for, Skubal, we got him from Chicago Cubs. That, Sayre Hope. It wasn't even our draft pick. So it's management doing the job, too. It's not all money. Money's not everything. Look at the Mets. The Mets are freaking horrible.
3: Yes, they are. Yes, the number one payroll in baseball. I don't know if it's going to get any better anytime soon there. Adam in Michigan. Hi, Adam. What do you have for me?
7: Hey, so Gus and Buddha are not wrong about the Dodgers. The rest of the league just is malpractice. They are just phenomenally run, and they're doing it like everybody should just, like, take notes. But going back to your conversation with Tim Kirchen, I had never heard about managers being traded like that. That's mind-blowing. Is there an NFL trade of two head coaches that we could love to see? I'd like you guys to ponder in on that.
3: Who would be the number one coach or manager traded? Like, if you were going to trade a coach, Sean McVay would probably be high on that list. Mike McDonald, he just won a Super Bowl. Yes, Marvin.
8: Andy Reid,
3: yeah. Andy Reid, nah. Too old as far as how long I don't know how much time he's going to be coaching.
4: Right.
3: Okay. I don't mean he's too old. I mean, you know what I mean.
8: I got you.
3: He's coaching old. Todd, you're in the confessional. Start us off on this Monday. Best and worst of the weekend. What you saw that you liked, you didn't like. We'll talk to Larry Fitzgerald of the Cardinals. He'll join us next in the Patrick Show. 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
24: 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And you're like, oh, excuse me, man, you dropped this. Here you go. Right. What the hell was that? For all the time we waited, for all the buildup, LeBron's upset because of Adam Silver now is putting him on a pitch clock to make his decision. It's like, that's it? It just gets leaked out to Shams?
25: I like being mad at LeBron James, or I love when LeBron James does like the announcement, like he's not about the rings, which he is about the rings, by the way. You got all these things leading up to the announcement, and then the announcement comes out and it's pretty as a matter of fact. I mean, you're going to be damned if you do, and you're going to be damned if you don't if you're LeBron James in this scenario. I thought it was okay.
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0: disappointing in that regard to not have, you know, to feel disrespect a little bit. 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
1: 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When things go wrong with the Tampa Bay Buccaneers, we call Rick Stroud, bringing you the biggest guests and best interviews in the world of sports. So how does this go bad?
2: It goes bad if Baker gets hurt. It goes really bad for Baker. He's no security after this year.
1: You either want him or you don't. That's probably the problem that he has. It's like, wait a minute, 2 years? Like, we're going to be back doing this in another year.
2: I mean, I can see Baker getting to the end of the year if he had a great year and saying, I don't want to be franchised. You guys had your chance before the season. You know, this is kind of what he's been, Mr. You know, shoulder chip.
1: Broadcasting from the man cave. With Baker, if he's your guy, show him that he's your guy. This is Dan Patrick.
3: Hour two on this Monday, best and worst of the weekend. What you saw that you liked, you didn't like. Operator Tyler sitting by at 877-3DP-SHOW. Good morning if you're watching on Peacock. 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Coming up Thursday night, it's here. NFL preseason kicks off. The Panthers facing the Cardinals in the Hall of Fame game. That'll be Thursday on NBC and Peacock. Speaking of Hall of Fame, Larry Fitzgerald in the on-deck circle for the Pro Football Hall of Fame coming up this Saturday, 17 seasons as the Cardinals wide receiver, 11-time Pro Bowler, and second NFL receiving touchdown leader and part of the all-decade team, first ballot Hall of Fame, running down the list. Pretty good resume there, Larry. Congratulations on the honor. How long would it take for you to get ready? If, you know, like we're waiting for Aaron Donald. How long would it take for you to get ready for this season?
4: Yeah, I think that ship is sold, Dan. There's no coming back for me. You know, I you know, thinking about what Aaron's, you know, he's one of those guys. He's a fitness freak, though. You know, he's a pit guy. You know, he just constantly stays in shape. That's kind of part of his ritual. So I think his bounce back will be a lot quicker. But to be out of the game for a few years and get back into that, the trenches, the double teams and all of the things that he's got to deal with, you know, that's quite impressive.
3: You think he's coming back?
4: I think so. He's one of those guys who loves the game. And he's going back to a team who legitimately has a great chance to be able to win a championship with the addition of Myles Garrett. You put those two and, you know, Young and a couple of other guys on that defensive front, you know, they present a formidable challenge for any offensive line and scheme that they would play against. And you know, obviously, you know, with Puka, Davante Adams and, you know, Kerwin and, you know, I mean, they're loaded over there.
3: What is about Pitt, guys? How did you end up at Pitt?
4: Dan, it was actually a crazy story. My offensive coordinator, God rest his soul, his name was Ed Cole. He was taking me and a couple of my teammates on unofficial visits. So we went to the University of Illinois. We went to Notre Dame. We were Ohio State, and we were on our way to Penn State. There was a really, really bad, you know, rainstorm on the turnpike. So they actually shut the turnpike down based on visibility. And so the state trooper shut it down. My coach said, hey, we can't get up there. We called Penn State, let them know what happened. They said, can we reschedule it for the following day? So we had a full day in Pittsburgh. And Coach Cole said, hey, we're here in town. Why don't we just go visit University of Pittsburgh? You know, Dan Marino, Tony Dorsett, Curtis Martin. He started naming off all the great players. And I was like, yeah, let's just go by. Literally, we go over, we meet Walt Harris, J.D. Brookhart, you know, all the coaching staff there. They had no idea who I was. We end up leaving. The next day we're driving to Penn State. They called my coach's cell phone. They offered me a scholarship and it just kind of started from there.
3: So if you don't have that rainstorm, you might not have ended up at Pitt.
4: There's no chance I would have been there. Cause they don't recruit Minnesota. That's not some place they actually go. And so there's 0% chance I would have gone there.
3: When did you know you were good?
4: I would say when I was young. I mean, I was always better than everybody I played against, even at 7 years old. But everybody used to always say, you're from Minnesota. You know, you play, you know, you play 3A high school football. Your competition's horrible. And so I had that seed of doubt in my mind a little bit that the competition was just that bad. And then I got to college and, about week two, I realized that I had what it took to not only just be there, but to actually be a good player. And if I continue to stay on that trajectory, I might have a chance.
3: And of course, your dad was a longtime sports writer. You're up there in Minnesota covering the Vikings. You get to be a ball boy. You've talked about that experience many times, but the fact that Randy Moss is knocks on your door to tell you you're going into the Hall of Fame, take us back to the first time you met Randy Moss.
4: So my first memory of Randy is pretty vivid. I was a ball boy, and me and a couple of the ball boys were actually in the gym at Mankato State. And it was, they could walk to the gym to head to the practice field. And we were in there playing basketball, shooting horse. And Randy had a walkthrough out there. So they were getting ready to walk through. And it was his first day. I think he held out of camp for, you know, a day or two or so. I can't remember, but it was his first day. So it was a huge anticipation. And obviously, you know, we had all followed his journey at Marshall and wanted to see him. And I remember him like throw us the ball, and he hit like 2-3 pointers from like about 2 feet behind the 3-point line. And then before he comes and he dunks it outside, you know, it's like, you know, the circle there, and he dunks it. And he walks out, and I'm like, oh my gosh, this is so unbelievable. I'm 14 years old at the time, and just so enamored. And like, that was my first experience with Moss.
3: What was your welcome to the NFL moment?
4: Happened week two. We, in my rookie year, we played the New England Patriots, and I never forget. I was going to running a crossing route, and Willie McGinnis, like, rearranged my whole face mask. This is back when they used to really like collision you, and he was dropping out in the coverage, and I wasn't paying attention, and he decapitated me. I got up, and then my coach was like, you gotta be more physical. So it's quarters, I come up and I hit Rodney Harrison as hard as I can, drop him on the ground, and the look in his eyes, he's chasing me back to the huddle, and I get back to the side. I'm like, coach, why did you have me do that? This man is absolutely crazy. And he proceeded to chase me around the rest of the game. I could not wait till that game was over. And I realized, like, why the Patriots defense, you know, they had Teddy Bruschi and Mike Brable and Ted Johnson. And I mean, like, these dudes were Vince Wilfork. I mean, these dudes were massive, physical, mean, aggressive, angry men. And I learned that at 20 years old very quickly.
3: I could imagine Rodney Harrison was going to get you back, because Rodney got everybody. I remember he told me that he got fined or got suspended. He had a shot on Jerry Rice across the middle. He said, I took him out. That's what you're supposed to do. Games changed a little bit since that, Larry.
4: It has. I think it's much better. Guys can play a lot longer. You know, I think we needed to make the game a little bit safer. It's not as nearly as violent going across that middle. You know, the Steve Atwaters and the Joey Browners and the Jack Tatums of the world, you know, would be very disappointed in the way we play game now.
3: We're talking to Larry Fitzgerald. Got the big speech coming up. How many times you practiced it?
4: I practice it a ton of times. I actually working very closely with a former colleague of yours, Jerry Madeline, you know, helping me trying to get prepared for it. So, you know, 5 or 6 times a day to make sure I have it down pat on Saturday.
3: Okay. Are tears in the script?
4: Tears are never in the script. You know that, but, you never know how you're going to respond. You know, you see family and friends and people who've really played a massive role in your life sitting in the front. And, you know, I just don't know how I'm going to respond to them. You know, if they're emotional or one of my kids is emotional, you know, those things, you can't really practice that.
3: And your son is going to induct you?
4: Yes, sir. My oldest son, Devin, he's going to come out and do it. I'm really, really happy. I was going to originally have my father do it before he passed away a couple months ago. But, you know, to be able to have my son do it, it's a tremendous honor. And I'm so privileged to have that.
3: Now, it's going to be tough when you see your son out there and he starts talking about dad.
4: Yeah, it is.
3: I got
4: it
3: my
4: is.
3: Daughter's wedding coming up in 2 weeks, and I got to give a speech, and I'm already a mess. I practice it every single day, and I'm a mess when nobody's there listening to me. So I can't imagine what that's going to be like. You're gonna see your life in front of you with all former teammates and people from college and high school, and you'll probably be a mess, and that's okay.
4: Yeah. Yeah, I definitely will be. Dan, let me ask you this. Are you going to be crying because of the speech and emotions, or are you going to be thinking about how much it cost you for your daughter's wedding? What would be more?
3: Oh, I already cried. I already cried about that. Yeah. As I've told people, it takes a village to put on a wedding. It takes a bank account as well to put on a wedding. But yeah, I'm going to be a mess, and I don't know how to prevent myself from crying. Has anybody told you, if you do this, you might not cry, or this is the best thing to do to not be too emotional?
4: No, I think that it will draw emotions, and people have told me it's going to be one of the most emotional things you've ever done. You know, you've been planned for 30 years, and you know, this is the culmination of that, the greatest honor you could ever have. And so it should be emotional. It should mean something to you. But I think the more you practice and the more you're prepared, you know, when you do have those emotions, you can be able to work through it and get back to the message that you're trying to deliver.
3: And acknowledging your father as well.
4: Absolutely. Yeah. Pops played a big role. There's none of it would even be possible if it wasn't for his sacrifices. You know, he put me in these positions, around people that I could learn from and have some wonderful mentors. And so, you know, his presence and his breadth of knowledge and fingerprints are all over my life.
3: Go back to the Randy Moss loaning you his car when you went to prom. What kind of car was it that Randy Moss lent you?
4: It was a blue 745 Li. I still remember it like it was yesterday. It was in immaculate shape. And, you know, one small detail I left out when I asked him about it was, you know, I didn't tell him that I didn't have my driver's license yet. And so, you know, and I don't know how your dad was, but my dad, when he was home, because he was always traveling, covering the twins in the summertime, he was in Kansas City or Detroit or Cleveland or Chicago, covering the White Sox. So when he got home, he really didn't want to, he was trying to be home. And so he would throw me the keys to the Pontiac, and I would just get the drive up to the park and go practice and work out. And so he would always just tell me to take the back streets. So I felt like I could drive. I never went on the freeway or anything like that. I took the side streets. So I felt like I was pretty solid with the car. But I never really had anybody else in the car with me, you know, so it was a memory. I got it back to him. No issues. I didn't tell my date's mom and daddy that I didn't have a license either. We kept all those things to ourselves.
3: That's pretty cool. Can you thank your hands during your Hall of Fame speech for me? Just a little comic relief up there.
4: I think it was
3: Freddie Mitchell who thanked his hands? Remember the Eagles wide receiver? I think he thanked his hands.
4: that was hilarious.
3: Yeah, well, you're not somebody who is.
4: That's not really my jam. And, you know, I feel like I did have good hands, but I worked at it. You know, it was thousands and thousands of hours of, you know, catching balls consistently to try to get them to where they were.
3: Yeah, but see, you didn't fall in line with the diva wide receivers.
4: That's not
3: Why
4: true.
3: Not?
4: I was just as big
3: oh,
4: of
3: you
4: a diva.
3: Were a diva?
4: I was just as big of a diva as everyone else, but I never did it in public. You know, I'd always keep it to myself, or, you know, if I had a question about targets, things of that nature, I would do it in a way where, you know, it wasn't showing up anybody or didn't put me in a position where I would, you know, seem to be more worried about my own personal, you know, ask and accomplishments than it was for my team. And so, you know, I wanted it just as bad as anybody else did, but I knew there was a way to do it and a way not to do it, in my opinion.
3: Congrats. Been fun watching, and you know, this is your moment. You've earned it. First ballot Hall of Famer. Good luck this weekend.
4: Thank you. Great seeing you out in Tahoe, and congratulations to you and your family on your daughter's wedding. I hope you have an amazing time.
3: Thank you, Larry.
4: All right. Have a great day.
3: All right. There he is. Nice little humble wide receiver. Spent 17 years with the Cardinals. And you go back to that Super Bowl against the Steelers. I thought the Cardinals were going to win, and Larry scores that touchdown, and then Ben leads that 2-minute drill. And it happened that quickly. The Cardinals were going to win the Super Bowl. And then Ben had 2 minutes. Yeah, Paul.
5: And if you watch that replay on that James Harrison interception run back, Larry is chasing him down, going down. He has to go down the sidelines and like staffers block his way.
3: Yeah. He was out of bounds and then came back in, I think, right? Got down. Still one of the more underrated football plays in Super Bowl history, football history. James Harrison with that touchdown at the end of the first half. And the fact that he knew what was going to happen, he dropped back in coverage. And you can see Kurt Warner is like, this is going to be a touchdown. And they just, they read it right. He read it right, knew it was coming. And then to run 100 yards. Yes, Paul.
5: I'm watching it right now on YouTube. The play takes like an hour and a half. He's rumbling and stumbling back down the field. People are coming out of nowhere trying to grab him. It's great.
3: We'll take a break. Best and worst of the weekend. We will give you our best and worst after this. 877-3DP show. We're back after this in the Dan Patrick Show. 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

0: will give you our best and worst of the weekend coming up. I want to recap what Larry Fitzgerald said about the Pitt recruiting story. I asked Paulie, I said, would you see if that story has ever surfaced before? Because I don't remember that. All the research I did before Larry came on the show, I didn't see that. He is going to go to Penn State for a recruiting trip, and they close down the highway because of the heavy rains. So they go back to Pittsburgh. They take a tour of Pittsburgh. Then next morning, get up, get ready to go to Penn State. Pitt calls Larry's coach and says, I want to offer him a scholarship. Never made it to Penn State. Yes, Paulie.
1: Yeah, I've only found that story years and years ago in the Pittsburgh Post-Gazette, a local report, when he became a star there. It kind of reminds me, there's that legendary Hakeem Olajuwon story. He flew here from Africa and was at JFK Airport, and he was supposed to go to St. John's on a recruiting trip. He went outside because his ride was late in a short sleeve shirt and a tie and pants, and it was ice cold. He turned around, went inside, got a ticket to Houston, and never visited St. John's.
0: Yes, Todd.
2: Do they put that kind of pressure on athletes? I don't know how it's changed where, like, he couldn't have still gone to Penn State. Like, you know, are you, like, betting on yourself? This is going to be, like, you have to decide right now that you're joining us. And if you go to any other school, it may not be waiting for you.
0: No, he didn't. People weren't recruiting players out of Minnesota. And the recruiting process just started, I think. They were taking a tour of a few different places. But I think he was with teammates. Therefore, they might have been players who had a higher profile with some of these schools. He was kind of tagging along. Because I don't remember hearing much about Larry Fitzgerald as a high school player, other than he was playing against talent that was not what you would find in Ohio, Pennsylvania, Texas, L.A., Florida. And therefore, maybe they limited the number of scholarship offers there. But I don't think it was, hey, if you don't take this scholarship, you know, we're going to give it to somebody else.
2: Yeah, I was surprised that he wouldn't check out Penn State and wherever he wanted to go and then could always go back to Pitt unless there was a time frame in the offer.
0: I don't know. It certainly worked out for him. Yes, Marvin.
3: Pitt's one of those schools where you don't realize how many Heisman Trophy winners and Hall of Famers they have until you start looking it up. And you're just like, man, they have just as many Hall of Famers as, say, USC or, you know, Ohio State, Michigan, whoever.
0: Well, they have some big names. I don't know if they have as many All-Americans as USC or Ohio State, Michigan.
3: I just meant Hall of Famers, as in Pro Football Hall of Famers. Okay. I don't know about All-Americans.
0: Well, I would have to see. There's got to be a list of the number of Hall of Famers, which school leads. But you had Dorsett there, Marino there. You had Hugh Green there. Ricky Jackson was there. Larry Fitzgerald, Aaron Donald. But, you know, Larry and Aaron Donald weren't necessarily big names nationally when they were in college. Marino was a big deal. Dorsett was awesome. They had great uniforms too. Yeah, Paulie.
1: Other NFL Hall of Famers from Pitt: Mike Ditka, Russ Grimm, Curtis Martin, the running back, Chris Dolman, the defensive end, Ricky Jackson of the Saints, Jimbo Cover to the Bears, Darrell Revis. There might be a couple more.
0: That's pretty impressive list there. Yeah. You might be right, Marvin. I still think it's Ohio State or USC that has the most Hall of Fame players. Yeah, Marv.
3: So the school with the most Hall of Famers, Notre Dame and USC, are tied with 14 apiece. Then it's Michigan with 11. Then Pittsburgh is tied with Ohio State at 10.
0: Okay. All right. That's a pretty impressive list. Yes, Dylan.
4: If I was Larry Fitzgerald and Pitt just called and was like, hey, we want to offer you a scholarship, and I was like, that means I don't have to drive over to State College and back, I'd probably be like, yeah, I'll take it.
0: You didn't like that drive to middle of nowhere, Happy Valley?
4: Well, Pennsylvania is one of those states. It's like Kansas where it's like, all right, it's in the same state, except it's 8 hours away.
0: Yes. Yeah. I still think, you know, at the bottom of the license plate, you know, land of 10,000 lakes, Pennsylvania should be. It goes on forever. That every time I drive through Pennsylvania, it's like, this is forever. Yes, Marvin.
3: It feels like Pennsylvania is so big. Philadelphia is an East Coast city, and Pittsburgh is a Midwest city. That's how big it is.
0: Yeah, boy.
1: After our trip to the draft, I drove from Pittsburgh to Philadelphia, and there's not a lot to do. I mean, just winding hills, beautiful drive, rest stops.
0: Well, it's not like South Dakota or North Dakota.
1: No.
0: Because there's nothing to do there. It'd be like cornfield, telephone poles, cornfield, telephone poles. Hey, there's a truck driver. Hey, I saw somebody. Yeah, Dylan.
4: I would like to throw Kansas's hat into this ring because I did the drive from Denver to Mizzou one time, which is just straight through Kansas, and it is truly 8 hours of windmills. Like, there's nothing. There's a liquor store that's like a converted, you know, double wide.
0: Yeah.
4: That's about it.
0: You've painted the picture.
4: Yeah.
0: It feels like I'm right there with you.
4: I did stop at Paul.
1: I'm going to co-sign in this. I once drove from Denver, which I didn't realize just east of Denver, it becomes flat because west, it's beautiful. I drove from Denver to Kansas City and there's not a lot. It makes South Dakota look like Vegas.
0: Yeah. Kansas is rough, tough sledding. Pennsylvania, it's a good 8 hours, isn't it? From start to finish. Yes. Dylan.
4: It's any state that's built like a rectangle. I think that's the common denominator here.
0: The hour one poll question results, and what about hour two?
4: If you had to bet on the World Series winner today, are you taking the Dodgers or the field? Nearly 60% are taking the Dodgers.
0: Okay.
4: And are you in favor of a salary cap in baseball? 83% say yes.
0: Yeah, I'm surprised it's not higher than that. And it's not higher that the Dodgers are going to win the World Series. If it was a one game, then you're going to take the field. You know, in other sports, you're playing one game. But in something like this, seven games, you got a deeper roster, deeper pitching, experience that usually shines through. Yeah, Dill.
4: I would say, though, that baseball probably has the most, like, year in, year out parity in terms of who could win it all. So, like you said last year, I mean, the Blue Jays literally went down to the wire. So I feel like I would still take the field if I had to bet on it. But the fact that it's that close is kind of crazy.
0: Harold in North Dakota. Hi, Harold. What do you have for me today?
5: Well, what I've got for you, I'm probably one of the greatest Dodger fans that on the map, but I watched all the greats, the Duke Snyders, Red Caminell, Jackie Robinson, and so forth, the power hitters. And what I don't understand, when I've never missed a Dodger game this year, why do they keep leading off Ohtani? They don't pitch to him. They pitch around him every time. When he comes up with nobody on first, you automatically walk him. He never gets to drive anybody up.
0: But it seems to be working. If you look at what's happened the last couple of years since he's been there, Harold, and they want to give him more at bats by leading him on. This comes down to analytics. Normally you have that power hitter batting third, maybe fourth, but I'm sure it's analytics, Harold. Yes, Paulie.
1: Yeah, I read a quick story about why they lead Ohtani off. His on-base percentage is galactic. You know, 412 one year, 390. They're almost guaranteed to have someone on base to start the game.
0: Jack in Atlanta. Hi, Jack.
6: Hey, Dan. 6'1", trending soft, 190.
0: Soft.
6: My best of the weekend was my youngest daughter got married, and the worst was that my parents unfortunately weren't alive to see it, but it was a fantastic weekend, so I hope you enjoy your daughter's wedding as much as I enjoyed mine.
0: Thank you, Jack. Thank you. The countdown has started. Next weekend, I have to get the wedding haircut.
1: How are we timing that out?
0: Meaning?
1: Like how many days before? What's the optimal window?
0: About 7 days.
1: Okay.
0: So next Saturday, then the following Saturday is the wedding. So it's a 7 day haircut getting ready. For my close-up. Yes, Dylan.
4: When you did your practice haircut, how long did it take? Like, was it a longer haircut than you usually get? Because it was a salon? No.
0: Well, they drag it out because it's a salon. And then you have people come up to you and say, can I get you something to drink? I think 7 times I was asked if I wanted something to drink. But then I waited in the lounge area, and it's very mood-lit. It's kind of walking into a nightclub, and I'm, you know, you have little light music there. People speak in hushed tones. Hi, how are you? Can I get you something to drink? No, I'm good. I'm good. Okay. And then somebody comes back around. Hey, hi. Do you need something to drink? No, I'm good. So they made me wait for 20 minutes. Maybe somebody in front of me took a little extra time. But then I got up there and I thought, okay, how long is this process? Because my daughters and my wife go and they're there for days. And so I'm like, I just sit down and that's it. Cut my hair and, you know, like 30 minutes maybe. Yeah, Dylan.
4: Now, knowing you and your proclivity to be moving around, is a haircut just like interminable for you? Like, I imagine you get in that chair and you are counting down until it's over.
0: I get a little fidgety there, but you know, I'm looking around or trying to see if somebody wants to talk. But then my daughter came in. My daughter came in to supervise this, and so I was. I had somebody to, you know, keep me occupied a little bit there. Kyle in Laguna Beach. Hi, Kyle. What do you have for me today?
7: Hi, Dan. 62225. Yeah, I've been watching and listening to you for 40 years, and I have never had anything important to add, so I've never called in. But I think today's the day. You were spot on about the problem with baseball being the floor. I'm a huge Dodgers fan. And you know what we should do? Everybody's talking about the Dodgers shouldn't do this or the Dodgers, it's not fair that they do that. The problem is the teams that aren't spending. And what if the bottom three or four teams got relegated to the Japanese league? I bet you the Japanese league would love to send some teams over here every year. And then the teams that get relegated, that have bad ownership, and they can't handle the expense of shipping their teams back and forth to Japan, they'd be forced to get new good owners. What do you think about that, Dan?
0: Well, I think travel could be an issue there. And who's to say the Japanese teams are going to spend money as well? It's one thing to spend money. It's another thing to spend it correctly. And the Dodgers do that. You know, the Yankees, when they had their nucleus and they were winning, well, it was smart money because they had raised these players. Then you start to go out, you're bringing in, you know, Mark Teixeira and A-Rod, and now you start to mess with the chemistry of what made you guys great. And now you're just bringing in, you're renting people. You know, bring in Canseco, and, you know, then all of a sudden it felt like it changed. And I think that's what you're trying to do, is you're trying to keep that feel. You know, the Dodgers have that feel with their players, certain players. Dave Roberts helps an awful lot. But it wasn't that long ago where it felt like Dave Roberts had to win the World Series to keep his job. So I'm not saying this is fragile, their dynasty, but I do think you got to look at this and say a couple of calls this way or plays this way, injuries. You know, there's a lot of things that factor into this. Teams are built for the regular season. They're not always built for the postseason and vice versa. And this could be a situation where the Dodgers, you know, meet up with somebody at the right time for that team, and they're built for a 7-game series.

0: So a best of this weekend, and for Paulie, the UK's golden boy, Ranjuo Tomlin, wins the European Championship in men's artistic swimming. And the worst of this weekend, Dan, I'll never question the vision, strategy, tactics of the World Wrestling Entertainment Sports Pat McAfee Network. But my goodness, I clicked in the other day and see Tom Brady and Cody Rhodes swapping goatness tips with their fanatic fans. It's bizarre sports world, Dan. Up to our necks. Have a great week.
1: Thank you, Colonel. Hang in there. Hang in there. Kirk in Virginia. Hi, Kirk. What do you have for me today?
2: 961-173. Hey, love the show. I've always enjoyed listening to you, and like so many listeners, I followed you most of my adult life and have never needed to call in. I almost did one other time when Jim Parsons was on because I graduated high school with him, but even then I decided not to. But Friday, I put it on my calendar as a reminder to call you today. I'm out to eat with some friends and my son. Very nice waitress named Tess, who was very attentive and took care of us very well, had beers, had appetizers. I'm into my first two or three bites of the pizza that I ordered, and from behind me, she walks up, and I'm not kidding you, says, "How were first bites?" And I almost spit my pizza all over the people in front of me. She had no idea what was going on. I had to explain the story to her. She actually apologized. I was like, no. It was very nice, and it's very kind, but there's this guy who really has a problem with it, and I just almost lost it, and I just felt like it was so perfect I had to call and tell you.
1: Thank you, Kirk. How do you feel, Fritzy?
3: I feel great that he had that reaction. I'm trying to understand, when did this whole thing start? We've all gone out to dinner many times, some fancy places, some not so fancy. This seems like a very recent thing that's what they're being trained to say. Ask them about their first bites.
1: I've never heard it before. I've never heard it at any point other than when you brought that up.
3: Now it's becoming like a craze, I guess, around the
1: Well, I don't know if it's a craze. I don't know if it's a craze yet. But we'll, you know what? We'll monitor the situation, Fritzy. All right, we'll take a break. Best and worst of the weekend. Phone calls coming up. We'll give you ours as well. We're back after this.

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0: 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Played golf yesterday, and I had my shirt tail out, and nobody said anything about it. I was like, okay. Now, I'm wondering, does Untuckit have golf shirts? Yes, Paulie.
1: Yeah, Untuckit, big brand. They have regular shirts like button downs. That's where they started. But they have an entire golf division, Dan.
0: Now, do I have? Can I untuck my shirt with Untuckit golf shirts?
1: I think it has to be untucked by definition. I think it's a no tuck.
0: That's what I'm. I'm not quite sure I understand it. Now, look, I understand protocol and dressing on, you know, I just don't like swinging a golf club when I've got my shirt tucked in. But if Untuckit has golf shirts that are called Untuckit, then can I wear that? Yes, Todd.
2: So, yeah, can you use that as a comeback if someone gives you a hard time? Hey, you got to tuck your shirt. It's an Untuckit. And you can just say that.
0: Yeah, but I don't know if Untuckit has golf shirts that are meant to be untucked. Yes, Paul.
1: They do. I'm looking at their website now, and their golf shirts are nice. They're very breezy, but they're not like, you know, hanging down to your thighs. They're just over the belt loop, so it looks cool. But I don't think that's going to be the hall pass when you go to a country club.
0: But if I just say, I've got a golf shirt on, and it's called Untuckit.
1: Like, which rule are you following, the shirts rule or the country club's rule?
0: Oh, yeah. Once again, I played at Belgrade Lakes, and they didn't say anything when I went into the clubhouse there that I had my shirt tail out. Let's go around the room. Best and worst of the weekend, Todd. I'll start with you.
2: In an 84-83 victory over the defending champion Las Vegas Aces Saturday afternoon, the Chicago Sky Sidney Taylor became the first rookie in franchise history to hit a go-ahead three in the final 5 seconds of the fourth quarter or overtime. Just 5 months ago, so this guy's, Taylor was playing in Poland, wasn't even selected in the 2026 WNBA draft. 29 points for her fifth 25-point game this season. Worst, as we all discussed in the first hour and a half of the show, the rich get richer. Dodgers add prize pitcher Tarek Skubal to their already formidable rotation.
0: Dylan.
3: My best end, Jadeveon Clowney, is back with the Texans. Maybe he's got one more highlight reel hit left in the tank. And my worst, Leopold Aschenbrenner, a 24-year-old kid, started an AI-focused hedge fund called Situational Awareness that had amassed north of $45 billion in assets. That all came crashing down when the stocks tanked and margin calls came in, and he had to liquidate the entire fund just days before his lavish wedding was planned. Yikes.
0: Hopefully she didn't marry him for his money. Wait a minute. What happened, dear? What? Yeah, Paul.
1: Hon, remember that prenup we talked about? We're not going to need it.
0: I'm going to have to sign a prenup because you probably have more money than I do. Marvin, best and worst of the weekend.
4: Best of the weekend, WWE SummerSlam. Not anything with wrestling, but Darius Rucker sang the Star Spangled Banner. Absolutely killed it. He was great. Worst of the weekend, Kyle Whittingham, Michigan coach. He's not ingratiating himself to the Michigan fan base by saying he doesn't hate Ohio State. That's not what you do when you first get there.
0: All right. Here is the new head coach at Michigan. I don't know the context of this. I don't know what he was asked prior to, but here is the new head coach on his thoughts about Ohio State.
5: I just think that a rivalry can be intense and emotional without the hatred factor of it. I don't think there's any place for that personally. I think Ryan Day is a good person, and to sit here and say I hate Ryan Day, I'd be making crap up, because that's not true.
0: Okay, but this is who Kyle is. I don't expect him to be fire and brimstone. He's well respected. I mean, this isn't Jim Harbaugh, you know, with Ryan Day. Steve Spurrier, you know, back in the day. But, you know, if you don't have to hate them. I asked him that when he first took the job, I think. I asked him, you know, is that part of the introductory press conference where you're told now you hate Ohio State? Yes, Dylan.
3: I kind of prefer that, though, than pretending to be like, you know, all rah-rah right when you walk in the door. I would check back with him in a few years and see how he feels about Ohio State. But for right now.
0: Yes, Todd.
2: I thought it was refreshing. I agree with Dylan. Like, you don't have to pretend anything. It's like, you know what? I'm aware of the rivalry, and we look forward to beating them over and over again, and you know, that's and all that. But you don't have to hate the coach or hate the team. I know that's what, how you get the fans all riled up, because there's a hatred there. But I didn't have a problem with that.
0: Well, the fans want that, though.
2: They'll let the fans, you know, fans get all together collectively, hate the team. But like, the coach doesn't have to say that. It's already kind of known what the how big the rivalry is between these two teams.
0: Yeah, but if I'm the coach, I'm going to play to my fan base a little bit here. Yeah, Paul.
1: I will say, though, after the past 2 years, these are the kind of problems that Michigan football fans want to deal with. Did our coach not insult Ryan Day during the press conference? This is good stuff.
0: Yeah. Best and worst of the weekend?
1: I got two. Well, my worst of the weekend is Ricky Pearsall, the good wide receiver for the Niners, down for the season. That team cannot catch a break, especially in that division. And my best of the weekend, the rookie guard Olivia Miles for the Minnesota Lynx. I think she had 24 at halftime. What a dominant, entertaining basketball player. Fun to watch.
0: Come on board. Yep. I told you. Oh. She was going to be a star.
1: I don't think I realized. You talked about her at TCU, and she was great at Notre Dame, better at TCU, but I didn't think it'd be this good this fast.
0: Oh, she's entertaining, man. I thought she was going to be the MVP in the All-Star game. Trip in Vegas, welcome back. Trip, what do you have for me?
6: Hey, good morning, DP. Always good to speak with y'all. I'll be back to regular shenanigans later in the week. But I just wanted to comment on the Larry Fitzgerald interview. I've had many chances to meet him being in Las Vegas, and he is the nicest guy and so humble. Thank you for having him on. And then I had a question for you in the room. He's one of those guys when you meet, I was shocked how big he was. As a wide receiver, are there other athletes that you've met that you're like, oh, hey, this guy is so big, and thanks for taking my call?
0: Cam Newton. Cam. It's like, damn, he's a quarterback. He's built like he could be an edge rusher or a tight end. But Larry Fitzgerald is big. You know, because sometimes you're thinking these receivers are like 6'1", 6'2". Like, Larry feels like he's 6'3". You know, in a solid like 225. But yeah, he's one of the, Roethlisberger was another guy. It's like, I can see why they have a hard time bringing you down. And then you'll be around other guys and you'll go, golly, Barry Sanders isn't big at all. Joe Montana, not big at all. All right. 2 hours in the books on this Monday. Dylan, you're in the confessional if you're watching on Peacock. We'll come back. More phone calls, best and worst of the weekend. Fritzy, Dylan, Marv, Paulie, yours truly in the back room, guys. Final hour on this Monday after this. This time of the year, it's about getting together. 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
3: 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It goes really bad for Baker. 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
3: 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You guys had your chance before the season. 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
2: With Baker, if he's your guy, show him that he's your guy.
1: This is Dan Patrick.
2: Final hour in this Monday, best and worst of the weekend, what you liked, you didn't like. Operators sitting by. Tyler, take your phone calls, 877-3DP-SHOW. Fritzy's here. Dylan, front row with Paulie and Marvin, yours truly, and, of course, the backroom guys. We say good morning if you're watching the program on Peacock. Thank you for downloading the app. And our stat of the day brought to you by, as always, Panini America, the official trading cards of the program. The WNBA on NBC and Peacock. Sunday, Paige Beckers and the Wings take on Olivia Miles and the Lynx. The WNBA live on NBC and Peacock. Poll question for the final hour of the program, Dylan.
4: Which major sport has the most parity? MLB, NBA, NHL, or NFL?
2: Well, let me start with the NBA. You've had eight different winners the last 8 years. Do you consider that parity? You know, we make a big deal about a repeat champ in the NFL. That hasn't happened very often in the last 30 years. I don't view baseball as parity, top heavy. But I would say that the NBA having eight different winners the last 8 years, that's pretty impressive. Yes, Dylan.
4: But that's kind of viewed as an anomaly in the NBA, right? Because the NBA is probably the most dynastic over the course of its history.
2: Yeah, but not recently. You have really good teams. You know, Golden State's been a good team. LeBron's bounced around. Durant's bounced around. You know, so it feels a little bit more fluid. I don't know if that's an anomaly. If you do it eight consecutive years, that's not an aberration. I mean, that feels like a trend. So, I mean, how many leagues have had a different team winning in eight consecutive years? Yes, Paulie.
5: It does feel, though, with the NBA, they have title parity, but those teams in the bottom 10, they stay in the bottom 10 for a while. Like, the Wizards aren't going to spike up and go on a run next year. It doesn't feel, the Nets are not going to spike up. It feels like a bad team last year in the NFL could reach the playoffs the next year just with a couple moves.
2: Yeah, but see, I feel like in basketball, there's only five guys out there. It's easier to do something quicker. I think the Wizards are going to be competitive next season.
5: Okay.
2: I do. Okay. This isn't one of those where I was on a team the year before, 2 years before. I think the Wizards will be competitive. How's that? Yes, Mark.
6: Like play-in competitive? Like, you know what? They're struggling, but you know what? They're trying to make the play-in.
2: Yes.
6: Okay.
2: Yes. Yes. Play-in competitive. Yes, Paulie.
5: Your Wizards had 17 wins this year. I thought it'd be less.
2: And so did the Pistons a couple of years ago.
5: Okay. We're setting your over-under at 29.5 for this Wizards squad.
2: I'm going over.
5: Wow. Gutsy.
2: Yeah. AJ DeBanza, don't let me down.
6: Trae Young.
5: 29 and
2: Anthony
5: a half.
2: Davis. Here we go. I'm printing play-in tournament t-shirts. And, you know, sometimes you just get that feeling, Marvin. There are just times when I go, man, I think the Sacramento Kings are ready for the playoffs.
6: And then
2: they made the playoffs.
6: No, we're on year eight of, man, you really want them to put it all together. But then they trade Tyrese Halliburton, and then They get rid of this guy and that guy. They fire Mike Brown. He ends up coaching the Knicks. They win a championship.
2: Okay. Yes, Dylan.
4: If the Wizards win the NBA Cup this season, is that a success?
2: Hell yes.
4: All right.
7: Hell yes.
2: They're the Wizards. The only team worse is the Washington Generals, and they try to be bad. Let me get a couple of phone. Do we have a new poll question, or is that the old poll question? I'm trying to keep track, Dylan.
4: That's a new one. We could throw another one up if you want.
2: Yeah, sure. It's your day.
4: All right. Do you still watch Shark?
2: I did have a father come up to me at a restaurant, and he said, "Hey, longtime fan, have a problem with Dylan." I go, "Okay, get in line." He goes, "He almost ruined Christmas for my son. We were in the car." And I said, "I will pass the message on to Dylan." And he said, "Maybe publicly shaming him would work. Todd almost did this a couple of years ago. We love Santa, and I can't wait to get gifts from him this year." Dylan?
4: Yeah, I said at the time, I was like, of course, I'm a big Santa guy, and Christmas is my favorite holiday. Todd and I have actually talked about it. Christmas is better than Hanukkah.
7: Christmas is far cooler than Hanukkah.
2: Okay, but once again, I had a very nice gentleman, and he said that you almost ruined Christmas, because sometimes parents are driving their kids to school, and they could have the radio on. And I love the Easter Bunny, and I...
4: Tooth Fairy...
2: A fairy godmother, I like her. Yes, Paul?
5: Just you kids in the car. Remember, Santa's always watching. Eat your vegetables.
2: Yes, he is. Who's naughty or nice? Yes, Todd?
7: You do have to admire how he's able to deliver gifts to the entire world overnight. That is awesome. I wish I can get to work that fast from where I live.
5: He's Amazon Prime before Amazon
2: Todd,
5: Prime.
2: Todd, yes, I don't need Todd involved in this conversation.
5: Correct.
2: Just Dylan. Dylan, you know, pays for his sins. I'm not having you involved in it, giving me any kind of logical or non-logical. No. Don't even do it.
7: I highly recommend the Perry Como Christmas album. It has nothing to do with Santa.
2: Okay. All righty. Yeah. I'm sure that'll go over well now. Perry Como.
7: Perry Como Christmas album number one.
2: That might have been 60 years ago.
7: It's fantastic. He's got an amazing voice, and that puts you in the Christmas mood more than ever.
2: Okay. You're the oldest 50-whatever that I've ever met.
7: I used to listen to that all the time. Forget about Jaime the Hanukkah Candle, whatever songs they try to come up with to make Hanukkah cool. Give me the chocolate money, and that's about it for Hanukkah, and a potato pancake with some applesauce. It's all about the Perry Como music.
2: Dylan in Orlando. Hi, Dylan. What do you have for me today?
8: Yeah, I might be young, but I'm still listening to the Bing Crosby Christmas album. Anyways, I have a quick Dodger rant. I have 3 points to make, and I'll try to make them pretty quick. Number one, the Dodgers didn't really offer the best farm system to the Tigers, but the Tigers didn't have to accept that any team could have made that offer. Number two, you mentioned earlier that the Dodgers have to pay a large luxury tax, larger than the payroll from other teams, but a lot of that luxury tax goes to the minor teams to try to help them actually build their payroll. I want to know why they're putting it in their pocket instead of investing it into their teams. And number three, earlier today, you said the word expensive elephant in the room. Well, I want to know why some of those expensive elephants out in Oakland put on pinstripes and no one seems to care, but all of a sudden they go to the Dodgers and we're the villains. Anyways, God bless. Yeah.
2: Look, I don't have a problem with what the Dodgers do. All right? The Oakland A's owner is bad for baseball. What the Dodgers do, the Dodgers win. The Dodgers make money, the Dodgers reinvest. The Dodgers treat their fan base with respect. They want you to come out. They want you to watch. They want you to invest. It's your team. They want stars. The Yankees did this. The Yankees did this when George Steinbrenner was making money off the Yes Network. And therefore, he was able to have even more money to invest in his players. So they became personalities. They were must-see TV. They were like Friends on Thursday night. You knew everybody in the lineup. That's what George Steinbrenner wanted to do, and he did. He created that. Well, they're not the only ones able to do that now. Now it comes down to how good is your baseball front office? How good are the smart people? analytics, minor league, making trades, shrewd decisions, you know, financial people. I mean, it takes a lot of people. It's not just one person. I grew up where Bob Housen was the general manager of the Cincinnati Reds. I don't know who else was involved in situations where, you know, keeping Pete Rose or getting rid of Pete Rose, keeping Johnny Bench, salary for Tony Perez, trading for Joe Morgan from Houston. It felt like there was one person. Baseball's front offices, it's not just one person anymore. You have to have a team in there. Brooks in Florida. Hi, Brooks. What do you have for me today?
9: Hey, Dan. 61205. So, comment on the Dodgers. I think every sports fan wants nothing more than to have owners like the Dodgers. They care about winning more than making money. And when they win, they make more money anyways. I think it was last week as well. You guys were talking about common sports injuries. I was fortunate enough to play a little bit of minor league ball. I had Tommy John, and I can maybe, with a biased opinion, it is by far the worst. It was 6 months before I even touched a baseball again, let alone probably 2 years before I felt normal. It's absolutely awful. And then just some advice from you, maybe. My daughter is just under 5 months old. How do I prepare for that speech that you're about to give?
2: How about you don't think about it for 20 years, Brooks? Because I'm obsessed with it. I get in the car, go to play golf yesterday, turn down the music. It's just silence in there, and I'm practicing my speech over and over and over and over. But it's taken me 30 years to prepare for this, and I'm not even prepared for this. Jay in Delaware. Hi, Jay. Best and worst of the weekend.
10: Hey, Dan. Quick best. Two quiet signings. I'm 49ers. Signed back Debo Samuels, and we picked up Khalil Herbert as well. We got our bully back on offense after getting our bully back on defense, Dre Greenlaw, so I'm very excited about that. And first day there, he's in team drills, looks great, looks the best shape he's been in since 2019. Worst of the weekend, as a Braves fan, anyone but the Dodgers he could have went to. But I'm not mad at the Dodgers. I'm more mad at the Braves, the signings that we did, the trade that we did make this weekend, very underwhelming. We're 8 games ahead in our division. I just don't understand why we didn't push harder to get Skubal with the injuries we've had in our starting pitching lineup.
2: Yeah, I thought that the Braves were kind of poised to sneak in there and get Tarek Skubal, but Skubal wanted to go to the Dodgers. But once again, if you're the Braves or the Brewers, how important is this year? How good are we this year? And if you really think that you have a chance, a good chance, then you roll the dice. Maybe you win, and Tarek Skubal wants to stay with you. But those who didn't do anything, like you can't sit there and go, oh, the Dodgers. Okay, the Dodgers still gave up top 40 prospects? I mean, was it the haul that people thought you were going to get for Skubal? No. But all they did was, hey, how about this? And nobody could top that deal. And so what if he doesn't re-sign? Yes, we lose prospects. But do we have a chance to win? Because if you play this way, you know, you're going to be a 15-game, 20-game over 500 team. And yeah, we got to the playoffs. And then what? Okay, but if that's your goal, like there's some owners that probably don't even have that goal. It's like, hey, let's just see, you know, what kind of fan base we can get. How much money we can get? Who can we keep? What are we going to get in return for, you know, this star player? I mean, I have more of a problem with that than I do with what the Dodgers do or the Yankees do. Look, the Mets, that owner, you know, didn't understand baseball. You can be a Mets fan, but you got to understand baseball. And, you know, you want to go out and you want to sign Soto to $700 million. He ain't Ohtani. Nobody is going, man, I can't wait to go see Soto. They are coming out to see Shohei Ohtani. And, you know, as Jeff Passan said last week, he might be a bargain at $700 million. Soto ain't no bargain. But the Mets have made a mess out of just saying I can go out there and spend this money. It's getting the right people to make the right decisions. You can have a checkbook, but there's certain people who shouldn't be signing checks. Take a break. We'll get to more phone calls coming up back after this. Dude! That's what Todd says. Hey, dude!
7: I do say that.
2: Yes, you do. Wet, extra large, cleaning, dude wipes. Mount Dude is shrinking there. So we got to, I think we got to refill that, restock that over there, Todd.
7: I think a new shipment is coming soon. If I have anything to do with it.
2: You have nothing to do
7: with it. I have no authority.
2: Yes. But when it comes in, why don't you take it out of the box and maybe, you know, with the Mount Dudes that we have there.
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0: don't know if this was what Bryce Harper was hoping for when he said to Don Mattingly, we need more help. The Phillies picked up Luis Arraez. You see, a former batting champ. You know, good stick there. But I, you know, in today's game, I don't know if, how valued he is, but they picked up Arraez. Yeah, Paulie.
1: Yeah, Arraez, four-time All-Star. He was on the Giants this year. He hit 324. His hitting 324. And you're right, he is a on pace to be a four-time batting champ.
0: Yeah. It used to be a big deal fighting for the batting championship. It does, not anymore. Used to be you could run down the list of batting champs. And nowadays, you're like, okay. Is Yordan Alvarez going to win the Triple Crown? Because he is an overwhelming favorite to win the American League MVP. He is minus 900. Junior Caminero is plus 600. He is second. In the National League, Pete Crow Armstrong is closing the gap on Shohei Ohtani. Ohtani's minus 140. PCA is plus 100. Those are the only two players in the race for the MVP. Yeah, Paul.
1: Yeah, Yordan Alvarez is leading in everything. Homers, RBI, batting average, OBP, yeah. SLG, whatever the other one is. OPS, WAR.
0: Voit.
1: Voit.
0: Yeah, whatever that was.
1: If there's a stat, he's leading in it.
0: But here he's, it's a Triple Crown season. And it's like, yeah, and I don't know. It's like the things I valued when I was growing up, I have no idea if they have value anymore. Yes, Marvin.
2: It is wild how unfamous baseball players are nowadays. If this was even 1995, this would have been leading SportsCenter if somebody was trying to, you know, go for the Triple Crown. You know,
0: in August.
2: Right. Miguel Cabrera won it, and it was like, oh, okay, that's cute. But if Mickey Mantle or Roger Maris or somebody of that ilk would have done it in the 1960s, this would have been, they would have been on the cover of Life magazine doing this.
0: Yeah. Yes, Paulie.
1: Like, if you hit 335, it's not going to make headlines. It's great for your career and your team, but you need to hit like 378 in August where you're flirting with 400, even in the vicinity to get people to notice it.
0: Yeah, but nobody's trying to hit 400. They don't even, you know, give you the impression that they want to bat over 350. Yes, Dylan.
3: That's why to me these days it's more impressive when a guy's hitting over 300, which is crazy that there's an inverse relationship to how much people care.
0: Well, I go back to 1968, and you had Carl Yastrzemski batted 301, I think, and he won the batting title, the second highest batting average. Now, this is when they changed the height of the mound, and, you know, 68 was the year of the pitcher. Danny Cater of the A's, I think, hit 290. Those were the highest averages. And at the time, it was like, that is crazy that you could have that low of a batting average. But back then, in 1968, they changed the mound and pitchers dominated. But for the most part, growing up, George Brett, Tony Gwynn, Rod Carew, trying to go for 400, it was a big deal. Yeah, Dylan.
3: Is there an asterisk next to Bob Gibson's 1968 season because of that, or did people just sort of say, whatever?
0: Well, then it would be next to Denny McClain as well, because he won 30 games.
3: Yeah.
0: There would be an asterisk by every pitcher in baseball, not just Bob Gibson. Bob Gibson was a Hall of Famer without 1968. Bob Gibson's one of my favorite pitchers, because that dude, he was bringing it.
3: Yep.
0: He was... You want to pitch angry? He pitched angry. He pitched aggressive. And he did, and he was a big guy, former, I think he played for the Harlem Globetrotters. I think he was out of Creighton. But, I just remember Bob Gibson on the mound, the Cardinals back then. It wasn't going to be a good night. Yeah, Paulie.
1: How many players in all of baseball are hitting over 300 as of today?
0: Seven.
1: Seven is correct. Bloop, bloop, bloop. So you're hitting 1,000 today. Bloop, bloop.
0: Yeah, okay.
1: No one's over 330. Yordan Alvarez, like you mentioned, is at 330. There are three guys in all of baseball hitting more than or over 320.
0: Joe DiMaggio. Oh.

0: to you by Panini America. It was on this day, 1941, Joe DiMaggio goes 0-for-4. That ended his on-base streak at 74 games.
1: Overrated.
0: Seventy-four consecutive games where he got on either base hit, hit by pitch, or a walk. Dang. Yeah, Paulie.
1: Do you think if we were on sports radio in that year, we would have done a poll question? Would you rather hit 390 or marry Marilyn Monroe? We would have done that poll question, right?
0: I think I'd rather hit 390.
1: What?
0: Back then. Yeah.
1: What if it's 350?
0: Maybe. Marilyn Monroe,
2: You say she's overrated?
0: There was a lot going on there, you know? You know, just give me a nice, normal woman. You don't need to have an actress or any of that. No.
2: Too soon.
0: All right. Yeah, I know. Plus, you know, the Kennedys are involved and Sinatra's involved and DiMaggio. And no, that's not going to be good. Yes, Dylan.
3: The modern version of that question would be like, would you rather hit 302 or marry Sydney Sweeney? That's the.
1: Yeah, let's do that.
0: I guess I'd rather marry Sydney Sweeney. 302 is not impressive. Sydney Sweeney's impressive. All right, yeah, hit 302. I never thought we would have that question, but I'm glad we got it out of the way. Would you rather bat 302 or marry Sydney Sweeney? Yeah, Paul.
1: Are you saying 302 for a year or a decade? Because 302 for a decade, you're getting paid.
0: How about your career?
1: Oh, wow.
0: You end up at 302. You hit 302 for your career, or you're married to Sydney Sweeney for 15 years. What are you signing up for?
2: 302.
0: Are you? You're not on the Sydney Sweeney bandwagon, Marvin?
2: No, she's impressive, but
0: okay.
2: It's not as impressive as hitting 300 for 10 years.
0: All right. Yes, Todd.
4: I think I'm going to go the other way on that. I think I'm going to take the Sweeney choice.
0: Oh, boy. What a shocker. Yes, Paul.
1: I've got some names of baseball players who hit 302 exactly for their career. So you could be Buster Posey, and you're on the market, you hit 302, or you get Sydney Sweeney, and you're hitting like 240.
0: Buster Posey's a Hall of Famer, though.
1: Yeah.
0: Who's dating Sydney Sweeney now? It's, what's his name?
3: Scooter Braun.
0: Scooter Braun. He's the producer behind Taylor Swift.
3: Yep.
0: I think he made a lot of money. And, I think he got divorced and now he's with Sydney Sweeney. Not that I keep up on Euphoria, just letting you know.
3: Totally.
0: Yeah. Adam in LA. Hi, Adam. What do you have for me today?
5: Good morning. My best and worst of the weekend. Best was easy. The Dodgers got school, but, my worst was also easy. The Dodgers got swept at home by Boston. So, Red Sox are scorching. AL seems wide open. I've never felt so optimistic before after my team gets swept. But the Dodgers are about to get Blake Snell, Tyler Glasnow, Will Smith all back. Got the addition of Scooble. Got to keep Ohtani healthy, obviously, for October. But hard not to think three-peat. Still got to go out and win the games, of course. And then I got one quick question for you, DP. I'm just waiting for this. Donald is returning to the Rams news to drop and football to start. What do you think? Do you think it's sooner or later? And then it's just a really good time to be an LA fan. You guys are great. Have a great week. DP, the best, man. Thank you.
0: Thank you, Adam. Yeah, I think that he's coming back. I think you're going to push this as long as you can. If I'm Aaron Donald, you just want to let your coach know, hey, I'm staying in shape. But when I come in, I'm going to be ready for the football season, but I don't want to go through, all of that. And guys would hold out sometimes. Guys come up with excuses, little injuries that they just don't want to go through. You know, Aaron Rodgers would do that. But you can earn the right to do that, and Aaron Donald has. Yes, Marvin.
2: If Aaron Donald ends up going back to the Rams, who's under more pressure to win a championship, the Dodgers or the Rams?
1: Ooh, that's good.
0: That's a good question. That's going to be picked up by every talk show in Los Angeles. You'll get some people saying, you know, I was just wondering here, who has more pressure, the Dodgers? The Dodgers is a bottom line. It feels like they have to win it every year. You know, the Rams didn't win it last year, and you could make a case they were the best team, but the best team doesn't always win. And it's one game. See, with the Dodgers, you have that luxury of, you know, seven games. And it'd be really hard to beat a team that's that good in seven games. Whereas in the NFL, you know, you can have one play, one moment, one turnover, one touchdown. Yeah, Paulie.
1: Just to play devil's advocate, the Rams had the number one offense in football last year. Their defense was ranked 10th, and they added Garrett and McDuffie. Trent McDuffie, you almost forget about. They have no wiggle room to not make it further.
0: Well, you make it further, then you're going to make it to the Super Bowl, right?
1: Yeah.
0: So, yeah, I mean, nobody's going to be surprised if they do. They'll be surprised if they don't. If I said, hey, the Rams aren't going to win the Super Bowl, you'd be like, but they got there. Yes. Hey, the Dodgers aren't going to win the World Series. That would be a bigger surprise, in my opinion. Yeah, Dylan.
3: Well, and if you surveyed people in L.A., too, they would probably overwhelmingly prefer another Dodgers World Series than a Rams Super Bowl, right? I mean, I feel like the Dodgers are a much bigger game in town.
0: Yes. Yeah. Zaire Hope was the key prospect in the Tarek Skubal trade. He was 11th round pick by the Cubs. The Dodgers traded Michael Bush to the Cubs for him. So they got this talent with, you know, he was an 11th round pick. And then ultimately they trade him yesterday. He's the prized guy in the Tarek Skubal trade. So the Dodgers basically traded Michael Bush for Tarek Skubal. That's the difference with the Dodgers than anybody else. That's just smart baseball. That has nothing to do with, hey, here's a blank check. We're going to bring this person in. You take somebody, you help develop them, now a top 40 prospect, and then you send him as part of the Tarek Skubal trade. That's just smart baseball. Aaron in Fort Wayne. Hi, Aaron. What do you have for me today?
6: Hey, Dan. Thanks for taking my call. I just want to comment on the Kyle Willingham. I don't think, like, you can't lose any games, obviously, in these stupid media days, but you can definitely lose fan support. I think it comes off as a little bit tone deaf to the fan base. You got to just play the hits sometimes, and Michigan fans want to hear that you hate Ohio State. I mean, Woody Hayes famously wouldn't even get gas in Michigan and said, we'll push this bus back to the Ohio line, you know, before we give them a nickel. And, I just think it's a little bit, you got to understand, like, who you're talking to and who you're speaking to at these media days.
0: Yeah, it's just not Kyle Whittingham. That's all. It's Jim Harbaugh. Jim Harbaugh went to Michigan. And I think if you went there, played there, you were brought up in that universe, then you certainly understand that. But Kyle Whittingham, he's just a nice man who's a really good football coach. You know? Jim Harbaugh wanted to tweak Ryan Day. He loved that. Yes, Todd.
7: If it's contrived or too obvious that you're pandering to the fans as much as they want to hear their coach be all angry about, I don't know, it's like the politician that says like something obvious. It's like, and every student should have a desk and a pen and a pencil to, you know, come on. It's like, yeah. Prisoners should go to jail. Criminals should go to prison. Who's with me?
0: Huh?
7: It's like saying something obvious, like, I don't know, like, you know, obviously there's a major rivalry there. Does he really need to say, yeah, now that I took over the job, I hate the Buckeyes? Like,
0: well, I don't know. Yes, that's, I mean, it's kind of weird. You walk in and you go, you got your notes for your press conference? Yes, I do. Make sure you bring up that. Oh, yeah, and I hate Ohio State. Okay. Yeah, Paulie.
1: See, I think it's the opposite. I think it's a must pander situation. Everyone's going to know you're making it up and you're not a Michigan lifer. It's like when Kurt Cignetti got hired at Indiana, not a hotbed of football.

0: yet.
1: Okay.
2: Right?
1: Yeah. But I have plenty of time to.
0: Mm-hmm.
1: Come on, let's go get him.
3: How fun would it be if they said, we're going to get on the top rope and we're going to get down and we're going to crush the Buckeyes. Yeah. Yep. That would be fun.
1: I'm going to blame you, Marvin, for bringing up.
3: He opened the door. I'm sorry.
1: Macho man, savage. Zach in Knoxville. Hi, Zach. What do you have for me?
4: I'm supposed to follow a Macho Man Randy Savage impersonation.
0: Yep.
4: Way to put me on the spot, DP. Now, the Tarek Skubal trade, I know that I think the NBA started it, and then the NFL kind of followed suit. When did MLB players get to pick and choose where they got traded to? That just kind of seems like a new thing to me.
1: Well, I think if you're winning a couple of Cy Youngs, that you can say, look, if you're going to trade me, trade me where there's a chance that I'm going to re-sign. If not, then, you know, I'm not going to stay with that team. And it felt like he had leverage there. The Dodgers wanted him, and whatever role he played in telling the Tigers, don't entertain any other offers. I want to go to the Dodgers. And maybe, you know, that's going to hurt their leverage significantly. By the way, Yordan Alvarez, he was in the Dodgers organization. He was traded for a relief pitcher a couple of years back. So the Dodgers do make mistakes in their front office. Yes, Paul.
5: He'll be a Dodger again.
1: Let me take a break. Last call for phone calls. What we learn, what's in store tomorrow. Back after this.

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2: Radio. Last call for phone calls, what we learn, what's in store tomorrow, have all of that forthcoming, and this day in sports history. How about Austin in Utah? Hi, Austin. What's on your mind?
5: Hey, Dan. I just need to stick up for Kyle Whittingham real quick.
2: Okay.
5: Everyone thinks that he doesn't know a big game rivalry, but he coached in Utah where the Utah-BYU rivalry is almost, well, I mean, it literally is a civil war. It's the same state. We don't have a state and counties between us, biggest rivalries 40 minutes down the road. The governor's had to make comments about keeping it cool. It literally will tear whole families apart, neighborhoods apart, coworkers apart. So he knows a big game. People need to cut him some slack. He has that attitude.
2: Terry in Atlanta. Hi, Terry.
6: Hey, gents. First time, long time. 6'1", 200 pounds. And Kyle, I think he just doesn't know his audience yet, DP. Born and raised in Michigan, lived in Georgia since 2009, and have made dozens of trips back up to Michigan driving. On the way there, on the way back, I drive an hour out of the way to go through Indiana so that I'm not even tainted by the air in Ohio. I don't break down and have to support their economy. Like, I want nothing to do with them. I just don't think he understands how deep it goes yet. And I would just say to the last caller, are we talking about Utah?
2: I don't know. Hey, having been out there, BYU and Utah, that is real.
7: That is a real rivalry. We don't have many left. That's real. Nothing compares to Michigan and Ohio State. Nothing. I mean, Army-Navy is different, but Michigan and Ohio State, growing up an Ohio State fan, I hated Michigan. But you have to be brought up there to understand it. But I don't think Kyle Whittingham went in there and needed a tutorial on how to hate Ohio State. I don't know if he said that he, you know, hated Utah or BYU, you know, if the coaches hate each other. Yeah, Paulie.
8: This is getting me fired up for college football right now. Those last two calls. Let's go.
7: Justin in North Carolina. Hi, Justin. What do you have for me?
9: Hey, Dan, 6'1", 217 and rising. My worst of the weekend, I would say, is Browns owner Jimmy Haslam passed the buck on the Myles Garrett decision. And best of the weekend is definitely Odell Beckham is back. Made a nice sliding end zone grab for the Giants in West Virginia.
7: Yay. I don't know what it means, but yay. I don't think I'll ever be on Odell Beckham's good side.
8: Oh, no.
7: Didn't he call me an outsider? Yeah, I wasn't an insider. I was an outsider. I don't even know what the story was. I know I was right, but I like, he put out something on social media, or I put out an opinion on social media, something, and then he responded calling me an outsider. I'm like, thank you. Thank you. I don't want to be an insider. Dave in North Carolina. Hi, Dave. What do you have for me?
10: I have a different take on your 302 hitter marrying Sydney Sweeney. How about three Cy Youngs and Kate Upton? Oh, I'm sorry. Justin Verlander did it all.
7: All righty, Dave. Well done. Well done. Yeah. Yeah. Yeah. He was a Hall of Famer on and off the field, apparently. This day in sports history, Paul.
8: I got a couple for you, Dan. 1936 in Berlin, Germany, Jesse Owens won the first of his four Olympic gold medals. 1949, I did not know this, the NBA was formed. It was called the National Basketball Association. The two merged leagues, the Basketball Association of America, the BAA, the BA, and the National Basketball League, the NBL.
7: Hmm. Okay. I didn't know that either.
8: Yeah.
7: Mary Lou Retton had a perfect 10 on her final vault. First American woman to win the all-around gold. 1984 on this day. 1987. Joe Niekro of the Twins caught with a nail file on the mound. Ejected, suspended for 10 games. That is when the umpire went, hey, empty out your pockets. And he emptied them out and he tried to throw the nail file out, and then all of a sudden it's like, oh, no, what is that right there? He had a nail file. Now, you would think for a guy who threw a knuckleball that they would let you file your nails. The problem is he was probably filing something else. Yes, Paulie?
8: I just looked at the video, and his nonchalant throw out the nail file, like, oh, look what just fell from the sky. It's very funny.
7: I'll be damned. Oh, my wife must have put her nail file in my back pocket. Yes, Todd?
11: And there's that one umpire with his arms folded that slowly watches it as it leaves his hand, and he watches it fall to the ground with his neck following it. It was so great.
7: Final results of the poll question, Dylan.
12: Which league has the most parity, the MLB, NFL, NHL, or NBA? The NFL cruising at 61%.
7: Yeah, I mean, I have to factor in the NBA did have 8 different champions. So that, it doesn't give everybody a chance, but, you know, you're not dealing with a dynasty. You know, what is a dynasty anymore? A dynasty in baseball, is it different than a dynasty in football, dynasty in basketball? And it feels like it is, because are the Dodgers in the dynasty conversation? Golden State was in a dynasty conversation. The Patriots in a dynasty conversation. OKC, we thought. Now that quieted just a little bit there. Yes, Marvin.
13: If the Dodgers win this year, dynasty easily, right? 3 straight?
7: I would say so. Yes. Yes, Dylan.
12: It seems like three is sort of the consensus number, like 3 in 5 years or something, people, you can make the dynasty case.
7: Yeah, okay. Yeah. 3 in 5 is usually, instead of you're winning 3 in a row or 3 in 4 years. Yes, Marv.
13: Yeah, super random. The San Francisco Giants, they had 3 Super Bowls, 3 World Series, but we don't consider them a dynasty because they did it with like 3 different lineups and they didn't do it in like back-to-back seasons either.
7: Yeah. Didn't they do it every even year, I think? Was it? That's,
13: I believe so.
7: Like it was, it was like, you know, 1 year, then not the next year, and then the year after that. For some, I don't know. Yes, Dylan.
12: Yeah, I believe it was 10, 12, 14 were those three Giants World Series.
7: Todd, what did you learn on today's program?
11: A lifelong Dodgers fan Harold in North Dakota wants to know why they keep having Ohtani lead off an opponent's rally pitch to him.
7: That's all analytics right there. What did I learn today, Todd?
11: Tim Kirchen worried there'll be a lockout, games lost next season, maybe the whole season.
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28: If the Cavaliers had the Sixers' current roster, we wouldn't be waiting. If Bam, Giannis, and Spo were in Cleveland, we wouldn't be waiting. 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
28: Okay, here we go. Back and ready to roll. It is a Monday, live. It's The Herd. Wherever you may be and however you may be listening, thanks for making us part of your day. Been so long since I did a show, I feel like a student driver. I just don't want to back end anybody. Over the next hour, my buddy John Middlecoff, former NFL scout, did a pod with him last night. He's going to be joining me for the next 2 weeks. Jason McIntyre with some well-deserved time off. He's over. Well, I'm not even going to tell you where he's at. Okay, so I think everybody's missing this. I got to tell you, and I've been on this now for a while. I think everybody's looking through the wrong end of the telescope. I think the Dodgers are driving baseball, just like I think the Yankees 20 years ago, 25 years ago, were driving baseball, not ruining it when George Steinbrenner would dominate the hot stove league. So the Dodgers go out yesterday. I was told when they got Justin Tucker from the Cubs, who Chicago couldn't get out of town fast enough, Dodgers picked him up. That was ruining baseball. Yeah, Justin Tucker's hitting 230. Kyle Tucker's hitting 230. Oh, Edwin Diaz. That was going to ruin baseball. Guy missed the first 85 games. Oh, Ohtani's going to ruin baseball. He moved up I-5. They set World Series TV records last year. Best in 9 years. You keep telling me they're going to ruin baseball. They're driving baseball because they're a villain. The Yankees, Steinbrenner, were a villain. So yesterday they go out. It's a 3-month rental. Tarek Skubal of the, we had him on the show not long ago during the World Baseball Classic. Great pitcher for the Tigers. By the way, the Yankees also added at the trade deadline. They added a great bat yesterday. So the Yankees and the Dodgers, you know, number 1 and 2 in baseball revenue, both top 3 in payroll, both added great players that'll help them down the stretch. The difference is you don't fear the Yankees because they have a second tier front office. Brian Cashman and his crew have remained employed, much to the chagrin of people that love the Yankees. So the Yankees added a great bat. They added a great player, but you don't fear them. What you fear is the research and development of the Dodgers in their front office. And you can argue that Detroit got players that can play immediately. But the reality is two of the three players, the Dodgers prospects, good, not great prospects, good, not great, Two of the three they gave to Detroit were 11th round draft picks. They shined them up and polished them off and refined them and developed them. Just as what the Rams do. Maybe it's the water in L.A. They find guys in the fourth round, the fifth round, the sixth round, seventh round that can actually play. So again, you can tell me it's ruining baseball. The truth is about the Dodgers, the reason they've been so hyper-aggressive the last 2 years is they can see the cliff coming. Mookie Betts is declining fast, and they got 6 years on the hook for Mookie Betts' contract. Freddie Freeman's 36. Otani's hurt again. Tyler Glasnow and Blake Snell have great stuff. Can't stay healthy. Max Muncy, mid-30s. Teoscar Hernandez, past his prime. The Dodgers see what's coming. They can see the cliff. So that's why they go out and get a Yossi. I mean, think about this last year. In the World Series in Game 7, they needed a 37-year-old non-starting utility infielder to pinch hit and hit a home run. And in Game 7, they needed Yoshi, their top ace, to come out of the bullpen to beat the Blue Jays. And Toronto totally outplayed the Dodgers in the World Series. I just watched the Dodgers get bullied by the Red Sox over the weekend. Empty seats. Obliterated by the Red Sox. Swept by the Red Sox. Dodgers, since July 1st, are a 500 team. They got holes. They're old. They're expensive. They got a little San Francisco 49er. They're talented. But they're old, expensive, and brittle. And they see the cliff coming. So they are going all in on this stuff to brand build. And I get it. Their takeaway is, listen, we're going to have to make some, we're going to have a down season here. Even McVay had a down season with the Rams. Everybody's got a down season. But the Dodgers have the number one farm system in the baseball world as well. That's after giving up prospects. So that's a pretty good indication it's not just the money. You told me Edwin Diaz was unfair. He never pitches. You told me Kyle Tucker was unfair. Guy can't hit until 2 weeks ago when he went on a heater that got him all the way up to 230. You told me Otani was unfair. Well, the Yankees and the Dodgers both bid on him. But go look at the current payrolls. Go look at the current revenue. Go look at them. The difference is you don't fear the Yankees because they're not particularly well run. So you keep telling me that the end of baseball, I think they're driving baseball. I can remember I worked at the other network. I lived on the East Coast, and it was a really cool place to live for a decade because it was right in the heart of the Red Sox and Yankees. Everybody hated the Yankees, and they just dominate the postseason, and they dominate the hot stove league. And now everybody in New York is upset with the Dodgers and what they're doing. No, you just don't have a very good front office. And the Dodgers have the best front office in North American sports, not just baseball. In all of North American sports, the Dodgers do everything well. It'd be one thing if they had a lousy farm system. No, they're number one at that, too. They're number one at everything. Dave Roberts on the trade and the uproar.
0: It just seems like there's always blowback with us. People are passionate. We feel good about it. There's nothing that we did that no one else couldn't have done. You know, I just laud our front office. We have to have the players to be able to pull something like this off. And, you know, we still got, you know, arguably one of the top one or two or three farm systems in baseball, you know, a day later. So it's a credit to a lot of people in this organization.
28: It certainly is. And again, everybody's like, oh, this is not a rental. They're on the hook for Freddie Freeman, Mookie Betts, Otani. I mean, they got guys now that are old and expensive and brittle. This is a rental. This is brand building. Let's get one more. But the cliff is coming. Dodger fans who are really invested in this team, they see it. This is what happens when you get old and expensive. You get brittle. So they're going all in, and I totally support it. It's not ruining anything. And I don't think there'll be a strike. I'll get to that later. So when I was gone for 2 weeks, for the record, a labor-intensive vacation. Labor-intensive. The NBA announced that LeBron James, Adam Silver said, we're waiting for LeBron to make a decision because we want to get the schedule right. And then LeBron made a decision. And 2 days later, they announced the 76ers will play in the most national TV games. Okay, that's with the New York Knicks just being crowned champs, and Wemby's going to be the face of the league. And 41-year-old LeBron will have more games on TV than anyone else. And by the way, you're like, well, whatever. Yeah. Fanatic said James sold the most jerseys ever recorded for a player joining a new team across all sports in the first 2 days, including Shohei to the Dodgers, who's an international sensation as well. So you can go ahead and keep hating on LeBron, but this is two things to me. Number one is you just forget how big branding is. AC/DC, been doing my 8-track player as a kid. AC/DC still had one of the highest grossing tours the last time they toured within the last, was it 18 months, a couple years ago? Yeah. Elton John, Springsteen, Bon Jovi, Stones, Mick Jagger. What is he, 78, 80 years old? Pepsi regularly beat Coke in the Pepsi Challenge. Coke dwarfs Pepsi as a business. Brands matter. And this is something that needs to be said. LeBron James is the most influential player in NBA history. Jordan's the best shoe salesman. LeBron's the most influential. And here's why. We've never had more vitriol. We've never had more platforms. Average citizens have never had the ability to have their opinion heard directly to whoever you're criticizing. Could be Drake, it could be LeBron, it could be Tom Hanks, it could be a politician. You can directly send stuff to him. And yet LeBron, 24 straight years, the discussion leader. 3 times. He, last year, number one social media views, 3 billion views last year, crushed Ant, SGA, Wemby, Jokic, crushed them. Think about this. Michael Jordan played for 9 years and said, I need a break. It's too much. Michael Jordan famously hides in his hotel room. 9 years. I'm going to play baseball. This is overwhelming. LeBron's like, year 24. Bring it on. Think about that. 24 years with all these platforms, more access, more coverage. It's established now. When Michael first got into the league, it wasn't global. Michael helped make it global. It's been global day one with LeBron. More hate, more vitriol, more access, more coverage. MJ, after 9 years, I'm out. I'm going to go hit some baseballs. 24 years in a row. Bring it on. I'm here. So, listen, he's going to drive reportedly $450 million of business into the Philadelphia economy. Who needs a data center? Just acquire LeBron. Here's Jason Timp on what LeBron brings to Philly.
1: When LeBron sees a real opportunity to win a title, that dude will do anything. And by the way, that's what he saw in March. You want to know why LeBron did all that stuff in March? He saw them racking up wins and going into Houston and winning and going into Orlando and winning. And they were like, we can win the title. When LeBron thinks he actually has a legitimate chance to win the title, he's willing to do all of the things. I think LeBron can be very much a galvanizing personality for a group of young basketball players that haven't been there before.
28: The LeBron haters remind me a little of the crypto bros who have been lecturing us for years. It's going to replace the dollar. Yeah, go look at the Dow today. What is it, up another 600 points? Yeah. I think we're safe for now. I think I'll buy lunch with my dollars. You do it with your crypto stuff. All right, it's great to be back. Great to be back. I'm so shocked that Tarek Skubal is going to ruin baseball. I thought Kyle Tucker did 6 months ago. I was told that was just going to blow up the sport. Guy can't hit. He got hot a couple of weeks ago. Edwin Diaz, Ohtani. It's like, guys. One of the NBA problems right now, there are no villains. That's why every time Wemby throws an elbow, I'm like, that's great for the league. We need an international player who's cocky and throws elbows. Like most of these international guys come to America. They're nice. They haven't been westernized yet. They're not as arrogant or cocky as our players. Wemby's like, I'm throwing elbows right now. It's like, that is great for the NBA. Steinbrenner was great for Major League Baseball, and the Dodgers are. And just stop telling me the Mets spend a fortune, the Yankees spend a fortune, the Dodgers spend a fortune. Only one of them you're afraid of. And it's not the money. It's that front office that never misses for the Dodgers, or rarely misses. Here's the truth about modern work. Most people aren't overwhelmed because they need better ideas. They're overwhelmed because work has become fragmented. Too many files, too many conversations, too many moving pieces, too many platforms. Every time you switch between them, momentum disappears. Because work has become fragmented. Too many files, too many conversations, too many moving pieces, too many platforms. Every time you switch between them, momentum disappears.

0: Sam Darnold. You know I love Sam Darnold. Sam Darnold last year was a $13 million cap hit. Seahawks won a Super Bowl. This year, Sam's a $38 million cap hit. They're not going to win a Super Bowl. They had to get rid of a 6'4 corner. Not a lot of those in pro football. Tariq Woolen had to get rid of him. Now he's Eagles. And they had to get rid of the Super Bowl MVP, Kenneth Walker. Now, they drafted late first round running back out of Notre Dame is pretty good, but may not be Kenneth Walker. Seattle will not win the Super Bowl. They'll be good. They're not going to win a Super Bowl with a great coach, with Sam Darnold, with a great roster. So 7 of the 8 highest quarterback cap hits last year missed the playoffs. Stafford's the only one that made it, and that's because the Rams have been on about a 4-year stretch where they never miss on draft picks. They hit on all of them. So, and I love Baker Mayfield. I really do. But Darnold's a bigger, stronger, healthier, more athletic Baker with a better coach than Baker. And because now he's going to a $38 million cap hit, Sam's not going to win the Super Bowl. So, I mean, Joe Burrow now is a big cap hit. Can't make the playoffs. On any given Sunday, Joe Burrow is the best quarterback in the world. Guy's unbelievable. Can't make the playoffs. They can't build a legitimate offensive line around him. Josh Allen can't get to conference championships. There's an argument. He's in that Dan Marino Elway class as the most talented quarterback ever. So I mean, it's folks, Jalen Brunson, team friendly deal. Tim Duncan, team friendly deal. Tom Brady, team friendly deal. Brady was 20 years ahead of everybody on this. Baker last year as a $26 million cap hit couldn't make the playoffs in a bad division. But what's he going to do at 40? So, and again, it's like the mob. You know the old saying in the mob, you don't mess with people's kids. I'm a sports guy. I don't mess with people's money. You make what you make. But there is a clear truth, and Jason Light's one of the best GMs in the NFL in Tampa. There's a real, look at the numbers. The more he makes, the bigger cap hit, the less you have around him. And I bring in Darnold because you know I love Darnold. I always said I think Darnold's better than Baker, but they're both really talented. I just think Darnold's a more athletic, bigger, stronger version. Baker probably throws, you know, and let me just throw this out too. Baker always plays better when he's got a chip on his shoulder. So some of this may just be premeditated. Baker plays well when he's angry. He honestly does. He plays well when he's got a chip. And so this will tick him off, and he may have a very good year. Here's Baker on not getting a new contract.
1: Disappointing in that regard to not have, you know, to feel disrespect a little bit. And that's really the disappointing part, to feel undervalued after, you know, thinking you've earned it. I can sit here and look at other quarterbacks and peers and evaluate myself based on that and put myself in certain categories that I deserve to be compensated for that. And I think I'm a franchise quarterback. I've been told I'm a franchise quarterback. It's been said publicly from ownership down here. And so to not have a deal done is very disappointing. But I said the deadline was the deadline.
0: Okay. Nobody's disputing he's a franchise quarterback. And I'm the guy that's supposed to hate him. I even at the height of me ripping him, and I did a few times, I always said, one of the 20 best quarterbacks on the planet. College, pro, Canadian football, I don't care. It's one of the 20 best quarterbacks on the planet. Not the biggest, not the strongest, not the most athletic. Guy's got something. I like him. I really do. I've said Tampa should sign him. Nobody is disputing he's a franchise quarterback. Life is a value proposition. And when you work in an industry with a cap, you know, again, Vegas used to be worth the fake Eiffel Tower. Now, just go Air France and go to Paris. It's worth a couple extra dollars. John Middlecoff with the news.
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5: Well, speaking of quarterbacks, Colin, your guy Aaron Rodgers reuniting with Mike McCarthy. Obviously, they have a long history. McCarthy, I think, had mentioned early in training camp that he wanted Rodgers to get some snaps in the preseason. And then Aaron Rodgers told Mike Silver that, you know, it's not something that he wants to do, but if Mike wants it, he will. When you look at his preseason snaps, he has taken 8 snaps since 2018. You know what 2018 was? McCarthy's last year. And once LaFleur got there,

0: You know, LaFleur comes from the McVay thought, no more snaps.
1: Right.
0: 42 years old. Colin, you're going to put him out there with guys trying to make a career sacking Aaron Rodgers, maybe some Johnny Tryhards. I respect Mike McCarthy. He knows a lot of football, obviously, but throwing 41, 42-year-old Aaron Rodgers out in a preseason game seems nuts.
1: Some of these old guys, Bruce Arians, Tomlin, McCarthy, some of the old guys want their guys to get preseason snaps in. It almost feels generational to me, where like the McVay guys, they're like, no thanks. Some of the older guys, they like their guys to get some snaps. I'd probably side with Aaron on this one. And I will say that I read all the stories, Aaron reuniting with his parents, which I think is awesome. This is a, you know what this really proves? Because you and I know this. It was ugly at the end in Green Bay between McCarthy and Rodgers. It was ugly. I had people in the huddle that were sourcing it for me. Like, it was ugly. It was eye rolls. Aaron was over Mike McCarthy. It was an ugly last year together. I'm kind of encouraged that Aaron's like, okay, this is probably my last year. Let's just make this. Let's get the band back together. My guess is, as much as McCarthy is eye rolled by a lot of us in this space, hell, last year, Brian Shanahan was a hit as a head. It was actually, the Cowboys offense was excellent. So I think there's a high ceiling with the Steelers, a high floor with the Steelers. I think the ceiling's low. My guess is it's a pretty viable offense.
0: I think there's something powerful. The older you get, kind of being at peace with your home life, your family. That's a really big deal for Aaron Rodgers. I mean, that's a huge story that has followed his career for the last decade plus. And, you know, him posting that, him talking about it now publicly, he feels like, I don't know, the most mature version of the football quarterback. It's all kind of coming together. And I don't know if it's just August. I'm kind of buying in. The Steelers might be a little more offensively. I think they're going to be pretty good.
1: Same here.
0: I mean, the defense to me is the question mark. I mean, speaking of offensively, a franchise that was always terrible on offense was Chicago Bears. Well, shows up Caleb Williams, Ben Johnson. All of a sudden, Jalen Johnson, he had some high praise. He specifically mentioned that quarterback Caleb Williams, saying he hasn't seen this type quarterback in Chicago in a long time. Take a listen.
2: Honestly, this is probably the best offense I've had in 7 years, as far as going like against them, for sure. I would say they got a lot of speed. And then really just Caleb's the best quarterback I've had, again, since I feel like maybe Nick Foles, if you want to go back that far. But just as far as slinging, I feel like he's definitely doing his thing. You can see the accuracy. You can see the confidence throwing the ball in tight windows is something that stood out to me.
0: The bar's low there, Colin. This isn't showing up in New England or Indianapolis or San Francisco. This is a low bar, but obviously Caleb's last year, he was a magician. My question mark to you is, sometimes with fastball pitchers, right, guys, especially nowadays, they throw 102. It's right. Hard to develop an off-speed, a changeup, a good splitter. Caleb, the fastball is incredible, and the playmaking is incredible. Look at Russell Wilson in his prime. Caleb already showed he even has a higher level than that in terms of the playmaking. But the touch and the fastball is how you become, or I mean the changeup on the wheel route, a dump-off, not overthrowing a third and five that's an easy first down. If he can do that, he'll be an MVP candidate. If he can't, he's just going to be kind of a hit-or-miss, high-ceiling, low-floor guy.
1: Yeah, I think when you have that, I mean, I'll give you an example. Another guy that's got horsepower, Josh Allen. Josh Allen still makes really bad throws. He made one in the playoff game. I think when you are given, it's like the old saying, it's almost biblical. When you have a great singing voice, you're going to sing in the shower, you're going to sing in the car, you're going to sing on stage, you're going to unleash it. Yeah. And I think sometimes when you have, Dan Marino had this, Elway had it, Joe Namath had it, Josh Allen has it. I think Caleb has it. When you have that much horsepower, we have to judge uniquely because they're uniquely productive. And I just look at Caleb and I think I'm not holding him to 65% completion percentage. He's got, I mean, like Nolan Ryan walked a lot of people. Nolan Ryan gave you more no hitters, but he was slightly above 500. But when you watch Nolan Ryan, he could be on any given week the best player in baseball, dominating hitters. I just think Caleb, I'm going to give him a little bit on the, like, if quarterbacking is 1 through 10, 1 is taking a snap, 10 is making an amazing play. 7, 8, 9, 10, I think there's only one football player on the planet that's close to him, and it's Josh Allen. I think his 1, 2, 3, 4, 5 needs some work.
0: And that's why Ben Johnson makes a lot of money. Do you see Liam Cohen kind of took a jab that he goes on NFL.com and all he sees is Caleb Williams? He tells his coach, no one's talking about the Jags. Well, yes, Liam, the NFL, you're going to be pushed down the ring. But when it comes to Caleb, there's clearly a lot of hype, a lot, especially now coming into this season. Isn't he kind of uniquely equipped because of the hype at USC? One of the first big NIL quarterbacks. He helped resurrect this franchise.
1: Like, I was in LA and he was with the Trojans. I know his dad. I know Caleb. I was always taken back by, he was very chill. I think again, when you're talking about, I don't care if you're the late Kobe Bryant. I don't care if you're Aaron Judge. I think when you're great early, like LeBron James, you're just accustomed to being the focus. And, you know, some people, Michael Jordan famously, like it wore him out. But Mike Trout, not interested. But Caleb's just always been the center of attention since high school. And I think he handles it fine. He didn't let it get to his head. I think the criticisms early that he was a bit moody, I think that was totally fair, but he was like 19.
0: Yeah.
1: Okay. I don't think he's near, I don't see the moodiness that I saw 3 years ago. I don't see it at all now. So I don't worry about that.
0: I also think that Eberflus year is going to age in Caleb's favor. I would say he won that one. Okay. Well, sticking with quarterbacks here, you know, football's back. Ravens quarterback Lamar Jackson, he's being asked to kind of expand his game and go under center more now in this new offense led by Declan Doyle. And he calls for a more balanced offense. And listen to Lamar talk about some of his new responsibilities.
3: Youth football, I was under center. Haven't been under center since youth football. Well, consistently under center. We did it here and there in the past, but with this balanced type of offense, I feel like it'll help us out a lot. Identifying defense, keeping defense on their toes.
1: Yeah, it's interesting. They have the highest win total in the NFL in Vegas, and I don't get it. I think Cincinnati's viable. I think Pittsburgh with McCarthy and Rodgers will be a tough out. I think we all. And Cleveland, say what you want about it, they've nailed 3 drafts in a row. Shadur's having a great camp. Cleveland beat Green Bay last year. You go to Cleveland, crappy weather, they'll play. You got all new people in Baltimore, a rookie head coach. I think they have a first time play caller.
0: Yeah.
1: I'm not that I'm selling my Raven stock. I'm in a wait and see mode with Baltimore.
0: He's only been under center 9% of his career. Now, when he's been under there, I think he's got 25 touchdowns, 1 interception, but that's a pretty big transition. Remember Rodgers early on with LaFleur, pushed back against it. Matt Ryan, when he got Kyle Shanahan, it can be uncomfortable, but Lamar, to me, the easiest way to band-aid a lot of these question marks, they had the same coach for 18 years, right? John Harbaugh, that's a huge transition. You have all these new coaches, a first-time head coach. If Lamar plays like an MVP, this team will be viable. If he has a season like last year, in and out, the Ravens could unravel a little bit. I mean, you lose your center. How many big catches did likely make for him? A lot's going to be asked on the infrastructure,
1: you know,
0: the front office and Lamar to kind of carry this thing. I got the Bengals winning that division. On paper, I honestly don't even think it should be close, but the games are played on the field and this division always gets a little weird.
1: In my vacation, and I had a few cocktails, I talked myself into the Browns being a wild card team.
0: No, you did not.
1: I did. Now,
0: Bernie Kosar walking through that door? What are we doing here?
1: It's not official, but I was just looking over rosters and draft. I love the draft so much, and I'm like, I think Shadur's undervalued. I think he can really play. I don't think he's great, but I think he's good. It's going to be out Deshaun Watson. There's going to be a crazy team make the playoffs. I'm telling you right now, if there's a crazy team make it, my vote's Cleveland. And I'm not viewed as somebody.
0: That's pretty crazy, I think. I don't know if I see that one. I don't know if I can get there, Colin.
1: John Middlecoff with the news.
4: Well, that's the news.
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4: The Herd Lie News.
1: Matt Hasselbeck, Colin Right, Colin Wrong next hour. How about Kyler Murray? Pulling away from J.J. McCarthy. Kurt Cignetti. I got to tell you, Kurt Cignetti, John and I talked about this last night in the podcast. It used to be coaches were cocky all the time. Now we're also politically correct. Like a coach comes out and like, yeah, we're going to hammer the SEC. I covered Steve Spurrier at Florida. Steve Spurrier was unbelievable. Every press conference was a haymaker. He was just taunting Tennessee. Everybody loved it. Kurt Cignetti does it. Oh, who's this guy? Folks, you got to lighten up. Cignetti is good for the sport. Okay. Steve Spurrier, you go back and look at the quotes, and I'm not, he had a comedy writer, like Rodney Dangerfield was working weekends. He would sizzle for a decade, sizzle rivals. And then we all got, you know, we all have to say the right stuff as football coaches. Don't offend anybody. Cignetti blasting the SEC. I think it's funny. And coming up next, the reason I am sure that we're not going to have a lockout in baseball. Next, in Chicago, it's the Herd.
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8: Urban Meyer 2 hours from now, Matt Hasselbeck 20 minutes from now, Colin Wright, Colin Wrong, hour number 2. It is great to be back. Had a couple of weeks off. J-Mac returns in a couple of weeks, some well-earned vacation time. So I've said this before. I do not think there's going to be a lockout in baseball. I just think it's an easy thing in the media to say that. It's going to be a lockout. And I believe had the Dodgers lost game.

0: Game 7 of the World Series of the Blue Jays not, frankly, gotten incredibly lucky? I mean, you got to go back to Game 7 of the World Series. Everything, every lever Dave Roberts can pull worked. It was one of the best baseball games I've ever seen. You got to go back to like the mid-70s, Red Sox World Series at Fenway, Carlton Fisk. One of the best baseball games ever in terms of big stage. The margins are razor thin on the Dodgers. I do not think there's going to be a lockout because I don't think the Dodgers are necessarily going to win the World Series. And I also think rich guys never get in the way of the gravy train. And all these owners are billionaires. They're going to move some pieces around. They're not going to lock it out. The sport is booming. Ratings, revenue, interest, attendance, up, up, up, up, up. Rich guys tend to figure out solutions when money is flowing. But here's the other thing. The American media has lost a lot of the trust of the public. Now a lot of people say, oh, that's because the media is liberal. Well, the media has always been liberal. I've been in it for 40 years. It's always leaned left. But even the sports media, to me, has gotten, you know, like really, I hate the term clicky, but it's a reality. Everything's a doomsday scenario. Oh, sport lockout. I don't buy it. And I'll give you some, just in recent memory, some ridiculous doomsday scenarios that never transpired. Remember this one? NIL is going to ruin college sports. The little guy won't be able to compete. The Indiana Hoosiers just went 16-0 in football. And the biggest guy, SEC, has regressed. The Vanderbilts in Indiana are more viable than ever. Ratings smashing previous records. The NIL hasn't ruined anything. The headlines were nonsense. How about this one? The Brendan Sorsby gambling mess will derail the sport. A week later, he was out of college football. A week later. The tush push, fundamentally changing the game. The injury-ravaged Niners went to Philadelphia and knocked out Philadelphia in the first round of the playoffs. And the tush push, by the way, doesn't work like it used to. How about this one? Small ball. That's the new NBA. Bigs get in the way. Yeah, Walker Kessler now gets paid like a superstar. Bigs, because of the emergence of Wemby, everybody's got to have two. Good God, the Thunder had two. They drafted another. They've got three. It's a big guy league. How about this? USC Notre Dame canceling the rivalry. Again, this is bad for the sport. Tradition no longer matters. I said, pump the brakes. Pump the brakes. Little sabbatical, little break. It'll be fine. It'll come back today. Just signed a new contract. Few years, they're going to play. It's all negotiations. I had a source inside USC that said, we're going to play them early in the season, not late. We're not going to go into the Big Ten schedule, have a game at Penn State in a snowstorm, and then come home to LA, and the next 4 days later, go to South Bend in another snowstorm. LA's like, we're a warm weather school. We'll play you early. We're not playing you late, which makes a lot of sense. All the doomsday crowd, NIL, tush push, small ball, lockout. I don't buy any of it. Tarek Skubal is a 3-month rental for an organization, the Dodgers, that got incredibly fortunate to win Game 7 of a World Series where everything worked in their favor. Blue Jays outhit them, outplayed them. You know it and I know it. Unless you're a diehard Dodger, you got outplayed. Blue Jays should have won that series. Could have won it in six. Okay, and the bottom line here is the Dodgers are getting old, brittle, and very expensive. I mean, Mookie Betts, the decline is real. You got six more years of that. Freeman, Muncy, Snell, Glasnow, they are expensive, and they are injury-plagued. Here's Andrew Freeman, Dodgers president, brilliant guy on getting Skubal.
1: Whenever there's a star-level player that is available that can really shift championship odds, those are the moments that we'll be more aggressive. And we've tried in other instances and not lined up, and others where we have. But I think being by the backboard and doing everything we can to put ourselves in the best position with the core we have right now, with the way they go about their preparation to do everything they can to win a championship, when we can add to that and enhance our chances, we're going to be aggressive to do so.
0: Okay, so years ago, Steve Spurrier would stick his chest out and kind of poke everybody in college football, including SEC rivals. And it was celebrated and it was funny. Maybe Kurt Cignetti doesn't have that Southern twang. He's not as likable, but he's taking shots at the SEC and he's not necessarily wrong. Here he is.
2: The Big Ten is the best league in football. I mean, we don't run a hype machine up here in the Midwest. We believe everything's earned, not given. And when we fall short, we say we fell short. We don't cry a river, whine, and complain. All right? And that's why we're the best.
0: So over the last 3 years, SEC fans have begrudgingly admitted and acknowledged that the Big Ten's better. I don't think they've quite admitted how much better. I've said this. Thank God for the Texas economy. A&M and Texas, thank God, or it would be far worse. Alabama is no longer a national player. They got a great coach, a great athletic director, and good players. But in the last 3 years, in the playoff, the Big Ten is 13-5. The SEC is 5-9. Folks, it's not close. Playoff head-to-head, Big Ten's beating the SEC 4 out of 4. SEC 0-4. It's not close. And Texas is the only SEC team, in my opinion, capable of winning a natty. But I think their schedule's brutal and they're not going to get the great seed and they're going to have a tougher road. The SEC now is not even getting into the championship game. So last week, 16 of the 17 weeks, a Big Ten team was ranked number one. And I think the NIL's getting, it's pulling away. You start looking at Ohio State, Notre Dame, Texas, Indiana, Oregon. I would put Miami in there. It's pulling away from the SEC. It's not getting closer. So I've always done a Super Bowl bubble. I do it about 4 to 5 times a year. I put up a kind of a Super Bowl bubble, the teams I think can win a championship and the ones that are close. Every year, there's only about 5 teams that can win a natty if you go back 50 years. I think 5 teams can win the national championship. Ohio State, Indiana, Oregon, Miami, Notre Dame. I think SC, Georgia, Texas, return quarterbacks, return coaching staffs will be viable, but I think their schedules are tough. I think Texas, USC have too many tough road games. Georgia, I just don't think they're as good as Miami, Notre Dame, Ohio State, Oregon. Oregon could be the best team in the country. But what do you see in that bubble? An independent, an ACC team, and 3 Big Ten teams. This year, I believe, will be hammer to nail. SEC fans have begrudgingly acknowledged the Big Ten's for real. I think this year you're going to see a massive gap. Washington will have their best team in several years. I think equally talented or more talented than a couple of those really good Kalen DeBoer teams. So return 13, 14 starters, quarterback, workable schedule. So listen, we can say what we want about Cignetti and maybe he's not likable. He's a little gruff. He's a little intense. He's a little harsh. but I will say he's not wrong. You start looking at the playoff and the bowl records, the Big Ten numbers look like the SEC numbers 6 years ago. Like they are pulling away. There's still talent in the SEC, but like the top of college football has always been a country club, but the dues have been raised. 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
17: Baseball's trade deadline hits at 6 p.m. Eastern today. Several top contenders have made moves. Among the latest, the Phillies this morning have acquired second baseman and three-time batting champion Luis Arraez from the Giants. The Yankees last night also added offense, dealing with the Nationals for infield slugger Luis Garcia. On the field yesterday, the Yankees wrapped up a long 10-game road trip with a 2-1 win over the Cubs. Manager Aaron Boone tipping his hat to starter Gerrit Cole and the bullpen.
18: Phenomenal, really. Again, those guys pitching a ton, too, on this trip. And this trip, which was in so many ways such a grind. We go play three playoff teams and go 6-4 on the trip.
17: Also from baseball, the Red Sox beat the Dodgers again 8-4 to sweep that series. Boston has won 23 of the last 26. NFL training camps continue and are getting more physical. Several teams beginning practices in full pads today. First preseason game, the Panthers and Cardinals just 3 days away. I'm Matt McCoy.
19: Previously on The Herd.
20: Play that back. Wait a minute.
0: If the Cavaliers had the Sixers' current roster, we wouldn't be waiting. If Bam, Giannis, and Spo were in Cleveland, we wouldn't be waiting. If Draymond and Steph were in Cleveland, even at their age, way past their prime, we wouldn't be waiting.
19: A new day in The Herd starts now.
21: Ladies and gentlemen.
0: You guys can laugh at me all you want.
19: This is The Herd.
0: Oh, yeah.
19: The Herd. With Colin Cowherd.
0: I'm setting the tone.
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0: All right, you want to talk sports?
19: The Herd with Colin Cowherd starts now.
0: Okay, here we go. Here we go, hour two. It's a Monday. It's good to be back. John Middlecoff joining me next 2 weeks. Absolute pleasure. We are live. Weather's amazing. Hope you're finding some time to hang out with family. Matt Hasselbeck in 5 minutes. Urban Meyer next hour. Well, we do it every Monday, hour two. Colin right, Colin wrong. Let's hit it.
19: Where Colin was right.
0: LeBron James chose the team I thought he should choose, the Philadelphia 76ers. And the NBA odds immediately changed, putting the Sixers in a very elevated class for the championship. I never thought money mattered. LeBron's people said that. I thought Golden State and Cleveland were more comfortable, and he may choose that. But I said I thought Philadelphia was the only team he could choose and contention was a reality. Well, that's the case. LeBron also said when asked why he chose Philadelphia, he used the word contention. LeBron's a winning player. They give him the best chance to win. Sixers the call. We got it right.
19: Where Colin was wrong.
0: Fernando Mendoza struggled a little bit, even though he got to camp a week before Kirk Cousins. Clint Kubiak saying Cousins will get the starting nod going forward. Mendoza will have to beat him out. Fernando had a pretty bad practice a couple days ago. Listen, he's going under center for the first time in his career. This is an offensive line that has struggled at times with protection over the last several years. I think there's some growing pains. I think Mendoza is going to end up being a high-end franchise quarterback, but Kirk Cousins is going to beat him out.
19: Where Colin was right?
0: Well, the Dodgers front office is what scares people. It's not the payroll and revenue. The Yankees and the Mets have massive payroll and revenue. The Dodgers went and got the best pitcher on the market, Tarek Skubal, for three minor league prospects. Two of them mid-round picks. Nobody drafts and develops and creates value better than Andrew Friedman and the Dodgers front office. Once again, winning a trade. I don't think he's a long-term Dodger. I think it's more of a rental for a very old and expensive roster. But again, this is what the Dodgers do. They do what the Yankees don't. Getting value even after the trade. Dodgers minor league system still top three.
19: Where Colin was right.
0: Kyler Murray reportedly running away with the Vikings quarterback competition. Listen, the guy's never had an elite O-line in Arizona, one of the cheapest ownership groups in Arizona, and yet he's got a 92 career passer rating. That's the same as Matt Stafford's career passer rating and 67% completion percentage. Haven't we watched this with Sam Darnold? Arizona's the Jets of the West. Certain places make it really hard to succeed. Arizona's one of them. And I never thought J.J. McCarthy would put up much resistance to Kyler Murray taking over the offense.
20: Where Colin was wrong.
0: Well, Jackson Dart and the Giants, reportedly Abdul Carter, is breaking up the offense. It has been rough. Listen, I think this is what I've predicted, my double your win total team. I pick a team every year to double their win total. Last year, the Giants won 4. I think this year they win 9. So they are my predicted double the win total team. But it's been an ugly offensive camp. John Harbaugh opens with the Rams in Dallas, so they have to get it dialed up quickly. He also had a cringy team speech that got, you know, beat up a little bit online.
21: Welcome, man. Good to see everybody here. You excited?
22: Yes, sir.
21: A little nervous?
22: Nope.
21: Huh? A little nervous? I'm a little nervous, man. I'm nervous. Excited nervous, you know? Nervous like a full game almost, Mason. Give me the same kick off. Standing up here in front of the New York Giants. The New York Giants. It's the New York Giants sitting in this room. The New York Giants.
0: Yeah, I think he got his point across. That was a little cringy.
20: Where Colin was right?
0: The NIL continues to pull away from the SEC, right? The NIL has jet fueled the Big Ten. And Kurt Cignetti came out last week and said, we are the best conference. And you know what? If you look at the bowl record and the playoff record and the head-to-head, it's not particularly close. Cignetti is saying a very uncomfortable truth. This will be the best Washington team in years, the best USC team Lincoln Riley's had. Oregon is arguably the best team in the country, if not Ohio State is. And Notre Dame and Miami, not SEC teams, are now the biggest threat to beat the Buckeyes for a national championship. The SEC has fallen quickly. This year will be the hammer on the nail as the separation will be official.
20: Where Colin was right.
0: Finally, Mauricio Pochettino. It's official this morning. Inked a new deal with the United States men's national team. I like the continuity. Do not let an ugly second half performance against Belgium derail your confidence in this coach. They scored the most goals of any American team at a World Cup. Had they played their starters for every game, they would have won 4 games. The reality is we were weak in goal, inexperienced, except for one 38-year-old on the back end. We just need to fortify the goal, our back end, little size on the front line. This team is more free-flowing. Pochettino is hyper-aggressive. That works. And our North American, especially American, kind of ideology in sports. So I love this move. Mauricio Pochettino is back and should be. Colin Wright, Colin Wrong. And with that, Matt Hasselbeck patiently waiting. I haven't talked to Matt in a couple of weeks. Camp. So this is a glorious time. Old guys, Aaron Rodgers, Kyler Murray's in a new space. Tell me.
23: Careful who you say that to. You say glorious time to football players who are 315 pounds wearing cleats all day, banging on each other. I don't know. They might miss the summer just a little bit. It's like those kids that go back to school in the fall. The parents are happy. The kids are like, oh man, I'm excited to see my friends, but, I'm excited for the, seventh grade or whatever, but, it's going to be hard work and that's what it is. So is it exciting? Yes. For us, it's a blast. I'm fired up.
0: So I want to ask you, it's like when Facebook first came out, it was about hookups. Everybody was going back and finding the high school girlfriend they liked and had a crush on.
23: Yeah.
0: Right?
23: Oh, yeah.
0: And I look at McCarthy and Aaron Rodgers. It was ugly at the end in Green Bay. It was ugly. Let's not deny it. You can go back and read the clip. I had good sources in the building. They didn't love each other. And then I look at it and I think, time heals wounds. And it's a lot of kumbaya. Aaron's married. He's back hanging out with his folks. But what happens if there's a 3-game skid? Everybody loves everybody now in August. Do you think it's mended? It's healed. And this is going to be, a nice final year for Rodgers? Or what happens when they go on a losing streak?
23: I believe it's going to be great. I mean, I know what it's like to, feel like nails on a chalkboard with a guy and then all of a sudden he leaves and then it's like, oh man, I miss that guy. I didn't realize how good I had it. I mean, I remember sitting in quarterback rooms with Brett Favre, and, you know, and he was like, he was at Mike Holmgren's, you know, like they'd go at it a little bit on the sidelines. We needed Andy Reid to be the buffer. And then Mike Holmgren left for a couple of years, and it was like, oh man, you know, sit in those meetings with Brett and he'd say, Mike Holmgren's the best play caller that's the game's ever seen. Like I didn't know how good I had it. And so I think for both guys, for Aaron Rodgers, man, he probably has missed Mike McCarthy. I think for Mike McCarthy, for sure. He's missed that intangible factor that Aaron Rodgers brings to the table. And I, you know, so I think like, kind of like you were saying, like that old relationship that gets back, hey man, the grass wasn't greener necessarily. I have respect for you. And then when you have that deep background of experiences together and a deep respect for one another, I think it works.
0: You know, I always love talking to guys like you who have been with great organizations, Seattle, Green Bay, and then maybe at some point, you know, you end up with a team that's, you know, doesn't quite have it buttoned up. And I look at Kyler Murray and I'm like, okay, you can argue Arizona's the Jets with better weather. They're the NFC's Jets. Kyler Murray's never had good O-lines. One of the cheaper ownership groups. They've arguably had the fourth best roster in his division almost every year he's played. And he's got a 92 passer rating, 67% completion percentage, got him to the playoffs, multiple head coaches. And my take is he just needs a guide. He didn't trust anybody in Arizona. He just lost trust. So he's like, I'm going to do my own thing. I get it. We've all had jobs where we don't like our boss or the company. And you're like, I'm going to do my own thing when I go out for sales. I'm just going to close deals. I don't care. I think he's going to be good in Minnesota. Great. I don't know. Good. How do you view Kyler?
23: I believe Kyler will be good. And I think it's a little unfair to always throw the Jets and the Cardinals and teams like that under the bus, because I do believe it's the responsibility of the franchise quarterback to elevate the franchise. Like, you have some stake in that too. But in Kyler's situation, I think it's just maturity. And he's got all these reps. You mentioned the 92 quarterback rating. That's Matthew Stafford-esque. Like, he's a good player with a ton of talent. And so if you put him around good people, great coaching, this is a great opportunity for him. I would also just say that it's not over for J.J. McCarthy. Like, this is football. The people in that building still want J.J. McCarthy to succeed. Kyler's, I think, on a one-year deal, a prove-it deal. J.J. McCarthy, if Kyler gets hurt, he'll have the opportunity to come on and be like the knight in shining armor and save the day. He better be ready the next time around. He wasn't ready the first time. He better be ready the next time. But for Kyler, this is a great opportunity for him in a winnable division, I would even say, in a very good division. So it's very rare as a quarterback to get kind of shipped off by your team and then have an opportunity to be with such a great coaching staff, team, talent, wide receiver, all the stuff.
0: The Baker Mayfield's interesting. I said I use Sam Darnold earlier. Everybody thinks I don't like Baker. It's not true. I think he's an incredibly nice guy. I think he's bright. I think he plays well with a chip on his shoulder. So he gets, you know, he just says what he thinks. He's always been sometimes to his downfall when he squares up a safety after an interception. You're like, bro, get out of there. It's not what you should be doing. Don't lead the league in tackles for quarterbacks. But I used the Sam Darnold equation. I said, I love Sam last year as a $13 million cap hit. I don't love Sam this year as much as a $38 million cap hit because Kenneth Walker's gone. There's 6-4 corners now in the Eagles. It's like, and the Rams are better. And my take is, I don't love this. I like Baker. But when Baker's like, I feel disrespected, I've been told I'm a franchise quarterback. It's like, bro, reportedly they offered you $100 million for 2 years of employment. Is this just Baker feeding the energy he needs, or do you think he's being disrespected in Tampa?
23: Well, disrespected is probably not the best choice of word, but I've been there with Baker Mayfield, an older quarterback that wanted a 3-year deal. I was with the Seattle Seahawks. I love the Seahawks. I love my teammates. I loved everybody there. The money was fine. The money they had offered me was fine, but the years weren't fine. They essentially offered, I think they might have offered me a 2-year deal that was really a 1-year deal if it, you know, wasn't going well by the bye week. Like, it was like one of those deals. And it's not necessarily personal on the money at all. Like, Baker probably was offered plenty of money. I mean, they're probably going to franchise him anyway for similar money. It's about the years. And so sometimes, like, the quarterback saying, like, hey man, I'm looking at my career, I'm probably going to play 3 more years or whatever the number is. I want to be here for 3 years. Don't do this. Don't do me dirty, quote unquote, with a 2-year deal and then leave me hanging on the third. So I don't think it's necessarily about the money, but I also think what you said earlier is really wise. It doesn't scare the Bucks if Baker has a chip on his shoulder this year, because the dude is awesome when he's got a chip on his shoulder. So I think it's almost like, if he's mad, we'll just pay him a bunch more later. Like, let him be the, you know, angry Baker. We don't mind that version at all.
0: The, the Mendoza situation is fascinating to me. So I got into this discussion. I never knew there were this many Indiana football fans in the country until they won a natty. Everywhere you go, it's all Indiana Hoosier t-shirts. I'm like, how many people go to this school? 800,000 people. I see Indiana
23: football.
0: They've
23: been waiting a long time. They've been waiting. So they don't think, what, Trent Green, that's when they were great. You know, I mean, they're back.
0: Somebody asked me, they said, do you like Cignetti? I said, I think Cignetti's excellent. They could have lost 4 games last year. I said, I don't think anybody understands, because Mendoza's kind of nerdy and he's not a wild athlete. And that's the world we live in. He's kind of a classic. I think he's a bigger, stronger Kirk Cousins or a Matt Ryan. Like, he's just big, strong. And we don't love that. Like, we want guys to move. And I'm like, they should have lost 4 games last year. They should have lost to Oregon. They should have lost to Ohio State. They should have lost to Miami. Penn State had them beat. And so now, Kirk Cousins, apparently Mendoza's had a couple of bad practices and he's going from like shotgun to under center. And now I'm getting all bummed out. And my take is maybe I'm just not understanding the shotgun to center thing is probably just a lot more work than I realize. Is it?
23: Well, there's a lot there. I think you don't understand it fully. And I'll start with the under center thing. Baker Mayfield, we were just talking about him. I think under center in college, he had 3 snaps. And so he looked like a guy that was eating his cereal with the left hand when he was under center early in Cleveland. He just looked uncomfortable. Here's a guy that's a baller at Oklahoma, like Mr. like Heisman, just doing whatever he wants to do. He goes to Cleveland and under center, he just looks so different. And he looked uncomfortable. So I do think there's a real learning progression with these college guys, the spread offense. It doesn't help them go into the NFL. But you mentioned that Mendoza didn't have good practice the other day. In my mind, it does not matter if he has a great practice or a bad practice. Clint Kubiak is not ever going to name Fernando Mendoza the week 1 starter. It is not happening. Kirk Cousins has way too much to offer for Mendoza to be the starter week 1. And part of that is protecting their investment. They're protecting their investment much the way that the Patriots protected Drake May. They're not going to throw him to the wolves. They're taking the long view of this. Think about who's in charge there, okay? It's Tom Brady. What's his experience? Go listen to him talk about how valuable it was for him to sit behind Drew Bledsoe. There's value in sitting if you don't have to play right away. Kirk Cousins is there for a reason. I think this is a great fit. Mendoza is obviously going to take over at some point. It's not going to be week 1 if it's up to Clint Kubiak. I believe that with everything I got.
0: So, it's interesting. We all know quarterback drives the sport. Head coach is really important. And, you know, Ben Johnson in Chicago changes everything, changes the temperature in the room, the play calling, the schematics. Caleb Williams was getting hammered last year. He never got sacked. Like, it changes everything. And I'm always kind of like, and I kind of believe this. Usually the hot coach on the market does work. Vrabel in New England, Sean Payton to Denver, Harbaugh to the Chargers. The hot coach works. Brian Schottenheimer wasn't even getting interviewed for OC jobs. And then I watched the Cowboys last year and I'm like, no, no, the offense is excellent. And I'm like, maybe I just missed. I mean, he was the opposite of the hot coach. Nick Sirianni literally came from nowhere. I'm like, this guy, he can't even do a press conference. Sirianni's been to multiple Super Bowls. Were you surprised on Schottenheimer, the offense? Like, maybe he's a late bloomer. Were you surprised?
23: What is it? The Gaudy offense now? Is that what they're calling it? The greatest offense there is? I think that's the nickname, G-O-T-I. You know, I'm not surprised. And here's why. Because they basically just got rid of Mike McCarthy in that situation and kept everybody the same. And as long as your quarterback and play caller are in lockstep and on the same page, your offense is going to flourish. And that offense really was impressive. Dak Prescott was really impressive. Excellent. Those wide receivers were impressive. Like, that offense can fly. Now, the problem has been the defense. And so if they can fix the defense, if that defense can just at least be in the top half of the league, this is a Super Bowl contender. Like, which is crazy to say. I know people are probably rolling their eyes because the Cowboys have let people down, but they're probably going to have at least six new starters on defense this year. So it'll be a very different defense. Brian Schottenheimer has been around. Obviously, the son of Marty Schottenheimer has a lot of respect for anybody that's been coached by him. And so I think it is a little bit easier when you rise up the ranks and become the head coach versus going to a broken team and a broken franchise and trying to sort of establish yourself at day one. You talked about the John Harbaugh first meeting. Like, you got to earn the respect of everybody that you're new with. You don't have that with Brian Schottenheimer. I think, you know, everyone walks in like, Shoddy, that's our guy. You know, I know that guy for real. I've had lunch with that dude 10 times. Like, I know that guy. He's my head coach. I respect him. I know what the standard is. I know what the standard is here. It can work. So for me, it's all about that defense. I absolutely believe in the offense.
0: By the way, what do you do? I just got off 2-week vacation, labor intensive, you know, making sure, you know, masonry. My vacations are masonry. What are you doing this summer?
23: I doubt that. Well, actually, I was actually at a funeral in Chicago this weekend. And I will just say, I didn't know how many people in Chicago listened to your show. I mean, it's not the appropriate time to talk Bears. And I got Sully, Fitzy, and Murph from Chicago over here be like, hey, man, I'm with Colin on Caleb Williams. I don't believe that you're right. No. I'm like, oh my gosh, like, settle down. Next time you see Colin on the train, talk to him. Leave me alone, okay? Sorry, Murph from Chicago. I think you need like a call-in line or something.
0: I had one of those guys on the train this morning, by the way.
23: I'm not lying. This is true. This is a true story. The whole weekend in Chicago, I'm hearing about all my Caleb takes versus your Caleb takes. And I don't know if I can go back for a while. I don't know.
0: Great seeing you, buddy. Good to have you back.
23: All right. See you, Colin.
0: All right. You know, I was telling my wife this morning. I'm not joking. Everywhere I move. So I started my career in Las Vegas. The Runnin' Rebels were the best program in the country along with Duke. I leave, never the same. Okay. I go to Los Angeles. The Dodgers literally are a machine for a decade. The Rams are dominant. Chargers moved to Los Angeles. Herbert, Harbaugh. Outside of the LA Kings, everything was good. And then, you know, when I was in Connecticut, not only were the basketball teams winning national championships, the football team went to a Fiesta Bowl. I leave, not the same. I go to Chicago, White Sox good, Cubs good, Bears good, and Caleb Wilson looks like the best player in the draft. Folks, you want me in this city. I'm just saying it right now.
1: You're the broadcast version of LeBron. You just show up and you uplift everything. You know,
0: just elevate. It's weird. I don't know what it is. I don't know. Maybe I'm making more of it than it is. It just, somebody will keep track of it. Well, we should do some chart and figure it out. But I told my wife, I was like, Chicago 3 years ago was a laughing stock in sports. I watched Caleb Wilson in the summer league. It's like they got the best player in the summer league. The best defense, the good offense. 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
0: 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Last year it was 5. He used to give you 65 yards rushing a game. Last year it was 26. His sack percentage has gone through the roof. Only one quarterback in the league had a higher sack percentage. Geno Smith. Then it was Lamar. Then it was J.J. McCarthy. He is a declining player, and his rush attempts have gone down since 2021. The old saying, I trust somebody until I don't trust somebody. I no longer trust Lamar Jackson in a big spot. I'm selling my stock. 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He's better than average, way better than average. But I probably held my stock for a year too long. For years and years, you guys kept telling me, you got to get out of the Lamar business. 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
0: 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I don't see it. John Middlecoff with the news.
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1: Well, Colin, if you remember way back in the offseason, there was a story that Travis Hunter no longer was going to go both ways. Then the Jags, their GM, their head coach said, that is not true. Well, in camp, he's going both ways. And he recently intercepted a pass. He hauled in a touchdown catch. He's fully recovered from last year's knee surgery. And Hunter reaffirmed he still wants to go both ways.
8: In your mind, how many snaps a game do you want to be playing?
9: All of them.
8: All of them.
9: I can't stay on the sideline for nothing.
8: So you're going to go nuts when you're out of the game and just watching.
9: Yeah, I can't just watch the game.
1: I don't know, Colin. Do you remember last year, John Harbaugh, when he was, I think about this time of year, said there's not enough time in the day to do both ways. And if when you look at the Jags schedule every week, it's the Texans. You're going up against Derek Stingley and Nico Collins. It's the Broncos. You're going up against Patrick Surtain and Waddle. This, I think it's impossible. And I have a lot of respect for him, and I think he's a really good player. This league's too competitive, though, to, you know, have you be so thin during the week of going back and forth on two different positions, meeting rooms, et cetera.
0: Yeah, I mean, I think you want to elevate. I mean, the other thing I don't like is I would put him on offense. I'd make him a punt returner and a wide receiver, and I'd give him 13 to 15 targets. But the downside is if he wants to do both, well, then you're missing meetings. And I think Trevor Lawrence is at a really important part of his career. He lost the home playoff game. Collins, obviously, Liam's been a great injection of intelligence and passion and energy. I thought Trevor had a nice year last year. Let's keep it going. I mean, if you go back to last year, John, they got better when Travis Hunter stopped playing. Like, that was noticeable. That wasn't a debate. Like, they were a better offense when he left. And so that tells me there's a sense of, you know, we've got to kind of, we're going out of our way to make it work. Like, guys work or they don't. If you have to press and try to create something that's not there, but there was more symmetry and more efficiency when he stopped playing.
1: Well, I don't blame Travis. He's done this his whole career for wanting to do this. Deion Sanders, who's basically like, you know, father figure for him and a coach, promotes him doing this. The Jags, though, they trade up with the Browns and draft him at 2, feel like they want to be proven right in trying to do this. And I just think this league is too hard. There are too many good wide receivers to go half in on corner, let alone so many good corners to try to play wide receiver.
0: They were 9-1 last year when he didn't play. So, you know, finding skill players, finding a great corner is difficult. There's not many of them in the league. Finding skill players is not that difficult. You could make an argument, make him a returner and a corner, and just get him out of the offense. Just get him out of the offense. That's an argument to be made. I mean, he's too talented. I think he's a star on whatever side he chooses, but there is an argument that there's so few elite corners in the game. It's easier to find a receiver than a corner, and that's the side he should play.
1: I'll give him this. If he could accomplish, even just in one game, like he did in Colorado, play every snap at wide receiver and every snap at corner and do it at a relatively high level, that'd be one of the greatest NFL accomplishments ever. I mean, this is not high school football. Speaking of college football, your Trojans, Colin, a lot of people around USC were not happy with this rivalry disappearing. Well, it's back. And Indiana had a home-and-home, I think, with Notre Dame. Well, now that Cignetti has turned them into a power, they've canceled that, and it opened this up, and they've They've signed a four-year deal. USC AD Jen Cohen emphasized that playing the game early, something you've been talking about for a long time, no more late or middle of the season. It's going to be early in the season, maybe week one. And we got the rivalry back. I mean, listen, I'm in Los Angeles right now. This game, it means something. I understand in college football, we have thrown tradition a little to the side. You got to play this game.
0: Okay, here's the other thing. So Jen Cohen told me, I talked to her 6 months ago. She said, we're going to play them again, but we're going to play them early in the season. The Big Ten is too difficult. Notre Dame has a partial ACC schedule. Go look at Notre Dame's schedule. It's brutal. It's the easiest schedule for any good team in the country. Go look at USC's or Texas or Ohio State or the Big Ten and the SEC. Now you have so many good teams. Like, who wants to play a tough out of conference game? It's easier for Notre Dame. So her thing was, we'll play you, but we're playing you early. We're not going into a snowstorm because our in-season travel is brutal. Let's get it done. So then it was always going to get done eventually. And the other thing to remember about this, as the playoff expands from 12 teams to 16 or 24, then you can have a Notre Dame loss. You can get into the tournament from the Big Ten with three losses. And some years you'll beat Notre Dame. But when you're a 12-team tournament, but that second loss, it's like, whoa, whoa, whoa, whoa. We only get one loss in the Big Ten, and we have to play Ohio State and Indiana on the road, Oregon too. You know, so this is all about take a deep breath. It was going to be done. USC was never anti-Notre Dame. They were anti-Notre Dame in October or November. They weren't anti-Notre Dame. Eventually, cooler heads prevailed.
1: There will be years, if they're playing in South Bend, where they go to South Bend, they go to Ohio State, they go to Rutgers. I mean, they're going to have some travel years. I mean, they already do with the Big Ten. That will be really challenging, unlike when they played in the Pac-12, right? And it was just the teams were regionally very, very, very close. But I was with Leinart. I was with the rest of the crew. This game still means something to me. I mean, I when they're playing on television, especially in Notre Dame, there's just something special about Notre Dame SC. Devontae Adams, Colin, he led the league last year with 14 touchdowns. And despite missing, he still missed three games. He's at 33 years old, and Adams is obviously on the back nine of his career. And he's feeling it a bit at the start of camp, and here's what he had to say.
7: I am the old man, and I feel young because I can still go out there and do young man stuff, but then my body don't necessarily feel the same way after it's done as it was back in, you know, Puka's age. But, yeah, I mean, at the end of the day, I mean, what's 13 times 7? Because this is dog years out here, baby. So it's a whole different ball game.
0: Listen, he still gets off the line like an elite player. He is still unbelievable in the red zone. You probably don't get 17 games. The Rams have drafted well at receiver, but I absolutely believe he's a matchup problem. He is a big hand, strong, physical, smart, tremendous off the line. The bottom line, if Devontae spreads out, John, you've got to have a big corner on him because he gets off the line as well as, and he's got a great first step. And if he gets his hands on the ball, he's catching it. So again, I still look at Devontae as an elite problem. It reminds me a little bit of an older AJ Brown where when he goes out wide, you have to account for him. You have to put a big corner on him or it's kind of a catching radius strength mismatch.
1: Yeah, elite red zone target and, you know, third and five, third and six. If you're doubling Puka, I mean, you just look Devontae's way. The other thing he brings to the table, and the Rams always do a good job balancing this, he is someone that Puka can look up to. I mean, this guy's married. I think he just had his fourth kid. It's like, if I'm Sean McVay, Puka, this is what you need to be. Just settle down. Because Puka, if you play 13 years in the NFL, I don't know if you've seen the revenue streams the NFL coming in. Look at what Devontae's made and triple that.
0: Yeah.
1: So it's like, this is what we aspire for you to be one day. So the Rams have done a really good job with the Whitworths, the Cooper Cups, just a bunch of high-level guys, and Devontae clearly brings that to the table.
0: Yeah, he's a high-character guy.
1: Big time.
0: John Middlecoff with the news.
20: Well, that's the news.
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20: The Herd Line News.
0: Let's see. Man, there's a lot of stuff going on. I got to tell you, I told you, I feel like a student driver today. It's the first time behind the wheel, John, in a couple of weeks. A little rusty. Trying to shake some stuff off here. I didn't get much in the batting cage. I was in the cocktail cage for the last 2 weeks playing some golf. So,
1: Well, I knew when you went on vacation, it was just a lot of things that were right up your alley. You got Rodgers and the family reuniting. You got Baker Mayfield making waves, calling for Colin. You got LeBron changing teams. I went, Colin is just pacing up and down the East Coast on the water with a tequila in his hands, just thinking of things he's going to say.
0: Oh, my God. I had mild, hot, cold takes. I had all of them up there in Rhode Island. Coming up next, listen, Sam Darnold proved it. Kyler Murray's coming. Put in your bets. Kyler Murray's winning that job. This could be a playoff team. We'll talk about it next. 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
0: We've all had a bad boss.
6: And that is no indication of what's happening to me.

0: now. I've got good bosses. We've all had bad owners. And sometimes we don't discuss this, but there is an advantage having a very rich owner. Rams, Eagles, 49ers, Baltimore, Denver, Seattle. It's an advantage. Dallas, that you can often pay for better scouts. Now, that doesn't mean Jerry Jones will listen to him, but there's an advantage. People think salary cap, everybody's got the same money. That's not the case. If you're a general manager of the Arizona Cardinals under Mike Bidwell, you don't have the money. You can't hire the best people. You're often, you know, you just do not have the same level of scouts, executives that like the Rams do or the Eagles do. Go look at the Cincinnati Bengals scouting department size and look at the Philadelphia Eagles. It's not close. That's why the Eagles are so great at this stuff. The first thing the new Laker owners did, the Dodger owners have a massive front office, unbelievable R&D, research development. They buy the Lakers. What do? First thing they do, they don't change coaches. They start amplifying and increasing the Laker front office. For years and years, people, I have a good friend who has some really interesting context for the last 20 years inside the Lakers. He's like, their analytic department is, I mean, it's horse and buggy stuff. Not anymore. So there are just a lot of advantages you don't see in like the NFL that highly moneyed organizations have. Arizona, by NFL standards, has poor ownership and doesn't have big money. And so if you're the quarterback, Kyler Murray, for that organization, they haven't paid for good offensive lines in the 6-7 years Kyler Murray's been there. The average O-line ranks about 18th to 20th. They've had failed head coaches where they've hired coaches like Cliff Kingsbury that didn't work as college head coaches. They always have the fourth best overall roster in their own division, almost always. It's just difficult. They've had one Pro Bowl offensive lineman in the Kyler Murray era. I think there's one of eight teams during that era, like that have just had one Pro Bowler. So it's been bought Cincinnati, Joe Burrow, same thing. Bengals owners, Arizona owner, they just don't have the money. Sometimes I think fans don't realize that. So Kyler Murray now goes to a well-funded Brian Flores, very expensive, great defensive coordinator. Kevin O'Connell, offensive coach, Minnesota. They're paying him big money. He's the tall Sean McVay. They're paying Justin Jefferson. They'll pay their left tackle. So I think he's going to be really successful. And I think all quarterbacks are a product of their environment. Patrick Mahomes has been blown out in Super Bowls when he didn't have offensive line protection. I mean, Patrick Mahomes, when Buffalo and Josh Allen, they had to move off defensive players the last 2 years because of what they're paying Josh Allen. Their defense isn't any good. They can't make stops. So I think Kyler Murray is going to go to Minnesota and he's going to flourish. More stability, more money, better teammates. I'll give you an example. This is how good. Now, I don't think he's going to be as good as Sam Darnold in Minnesota. But I said, here's my prediction for the numbers that Kyler Murray will get first year with Minnesota. So his career passer rating is 92. I think he's going to go to 99. Completion percentage increases by 67 to 68. His 2-to-1 touchdown pick ratio goes 3-1. A lot of that's Justin Jefferson. A lot of that's Justin. But again, great home field advantage, better than Arizona, better coach than Arizona, better defensive coach than Arizona, better capitalized organization. Now, the division's tough, but the NFC West is tough. So I think now he's not a perfect quarterback. I question the leadership skills, but here's where I'm going to defend Kyler Murray. How many of you watching or listening to me have had a bad boss or a bad work environment? What do? You get selfish because you want to survive. Ask yourself now, you're a great salesperson, man or a woman. You don't like your boss. You don't love your products. What do? You get selfish. Like, I don't trust anybody in the building. I'm going to do it my way. That's a very common human trait for driven, aspirational, successful people when they don't trust the leadership around him. I don't think he's ever trusted the leadership. I don't think now, again, he's not perfect. He's a little quirky, Matt Hasselbeck earlier on Kyler Murray.
1: In Kyler's situation, I think it's just maturity. And he's got all these reps. You mentioned the 92 quarterback rating. That's Matthew Stafford-esque. Like, he's a good player with a ton of talent. But for Kyler, this is a great opportunity for him. In a winnable division, I would even say. In a very good division. So it's very rare as a quarterback to get kind of shipped off by your team and then have an opportunity to be with such a great coaching staff, team, talent, wide receiver, all the stuff.
0: Here's the other thing for Kyler. The NFC West, you have the Rams defense. You have Robert Saleh and, you know, Bosa. You've got Mike McDonald, who may be, John, the best defensive head coach right now, short list in the NFL. The NFC North, it's offensive coaches. Ben Johnson. Okay. It's Dan Campbell. Lions don't have a great defense. Bears don't have a great elite pass rusher. So you go from a division which was really, really gifted on the defensive side to an offensive-leaning division. So can I make the argument Kyler's going to face less daunting pass rushes, less elite defensive coaching, it's more of an offensive division, and that all these things have to be considered? Listen, if you go play up against that Rams defense or last year Robert Saleh or Mike McDonald, you are facing elite talent and schemes. That is not the division Kyler Murray is entering. It is an offensive, brilliant offensive division. It's not a defensive division.
2: Yeah, I mean, the Bears defense was horrendous last year. It's not like they've really added much. The Lions have a lot of question marks. They just had to cut to Arnold, the corner who they drafted in the first round. Yeah. So, I'm in total agreement. And the Cardinals are in absolute shambles. And listen, So not everyone is Peyton Manning or Tom Brady that is just going to be this all-time leader. Most guys are followers, and that includes quarterbacks. And Kyler Murray, you know, I think is really going to benefit just from going up against Brian Flores every day in practice.
0: Yeah.
2: I'm not as big of a believer with you in terms of them big picture this year. Like, I don't have them making the playoffs or anything. But when you look week one, they got Green Bay. Well, Micah Parsons is going to be on PUP. They've already said he's not coming back till somewhere in the middle of October. So you're getting Green Bay, who last year the defense looked fantastic. Well, they lost a bunch of players, right? Free
0: and
2: agency
0: Jeff
2: guys
0: Hadley,
2: left.
0: Their defensive coordinator.
2: Yeah, they lost their defensive coordinator. So that's a pretty good starting spot in terms of the team you're playing. But I think one big picture question mark is JJ McCarthy even going to be the backup? My money would be on Carson Wentz being the backup.
0: And, yes.
2: And maybe JJ, then do you just like trade him to Jim Harbaugh for, you know, a bag of balls?
0: I think that's the one that makes sense. You give him Jim Harbaugh, Justin Herbert, no threat. You kind of salvage his career. He won you Natty in college. He's a good kid. McCarthy needs his confidence rebuilt. I think that's the play. I think you give up like a fifth, sixth round pick for JJ McCarthy. You bring him in. By the way, JJ has moments. He's weirdly streaky, but it's not like he hasn't had moments preseason in the season where you're like, oh, he's got a little bit there. There's some juice and energy, can't stay healthy, and I think he's lost a ton of his confidence. I think Harbaugh'd get that bad. It's the place to me is the Chargers. All right. Urban Meyer's around the corner. 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
13: Luis Arraez will be joining his fifth team in 5 years as the Giants are trading him to the Phillies. Arraez is second in the majors with a .324 average. Philadelphia also gets reliever Brooks Raley from the Mets. The Guardians reportedly getting power hitter Joe Adell from the Angels. Ravens quarterback Lamar Jackson working with a new offensive coordinator, Declan Doyle. And the two-time MVP says even learning a new offense, he feels he's getting better as he gets older.
14: Absolutely, because each and every year you're getting older, your mind is getting sharper, everything is slowing down even more. It's like you done seen everything, you know, anything a defense can bring at you. The only thing different now is just the new offense. So once I get that down pack, I feel like there's no room for error with us.
13: Jackson in 13 games last season passed for over 2,500 yards and 21 TDs. The U.S. men's national soccer team will remain under the watch of Mauricio Pochettino. He agrees to stay on as head coach through the World Cup in 2030. That's sports. I'm Frank Arity.
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16: 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Wait a minute.
0: If the Cavaliers had the Sixers' current roster, we wouldn't be waiting. If Bam, Giannis, and Spo were in Cleveland, we wouldn't be waiting. If Draymond and Steph were in Cleveland, even at their age, way past their prime, we wouldn't be waiting.
15: A new day in the herd starts now.
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0: You guys can laugh at me all you want.
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0: Oh, yeah.
16: The herd. With Colin Cowherd.
0: I'm setting the tone.
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0: All right, you want to talk sports?
16: The herd with Colin Cowherd starts now.
0: Okay, here we go. Cubs have a new starting pitcher. Yankees got a bat. Dodgers making moves. Great to be in hour number 350 minutes. Urban Meyer stops by. Big Ten, SEC. Are we going to go to a 2014 playoff? I'm here for it. NIL is going to ruin the sport. Transfer portal was going to ruin the sport. I never watched more college football in my life than last year. Miami's back. Notre Dame's great. SEC still viable. Big Ten's rolling. Northwest schools, Oregon, Washington, going to be good this year. So Dodgers traded for Tarek Skubal, great pitcher from Detroit. And, trade deadline. Everybody's overreacting, in my opinion. Same thing happened when they added Edwin Diaz and Kyle Tucker, yet neither of those guys have contributed to Dodgers winning. You keep telling me they're going to ruin baseball. They're driving baseball because they're a villain. The Yankees, Steinbrenner, were a villain. So yesterday they go out. It's a 3-month rental. Tarek Skubal of the, we had him on the show not long ago during the World Baseball Classic. Great pitcher for the Tigers. By the way, the Yankees also added at the trade deadline. They added a great bat yesterday. So the Yankees and the Dodgers, you know, number 1 and 2 in baseball revenue, both top 3 in payroll, both added great players that'll help them down the stretch. The difference is you don't fear the Yankees because they have a second tier front office. Brian Cashman and his crew have remained employed, much to the chagrin of people that love the Yankees. So the Yankees added a great bat. They added a great player, but you don't fear them. What you fear is the research and development of the Dodgers in their front office. And you can argue that Detroit got players that can play immediately. But the reality is 2 of the 3 players, the Dodgers prospects, good, not great prospects, good, not great. 2 of the 3 they gave to Detroit were 11th round draft picks. They shined them up and polished them off and refined them and developed them. Just as what the Rams do. Maybe it's the water in LA. They find guys in the 4th round, the 5th round, the 6th round, 7th round that can actually play. So again, you can tell me it's ruining baseball. The truth is about the Dodgers, the reason they've been so hyper-aggressive the last 2 years is they can see the cliff coming. Mookie Betts is declining fast, and they got 6 years on the hook for Mookie Betts' contract. Freddie Freeman's 36. Otani's hurt again. Tyler Glasnow and Blake Snell have great stuff. Can't stay healthy. Max Muncy, mid-30s. Teoscar Hernandez, past his prime. The Dodgers see what's coming. They can see the cliff. So that's why they go out and get a Yossi. I mean, think about this last year. In the World Series in Game 7, they needed a 37-year-old non-starting utility infielder to pinch hit and hit a home run. And in Game 7, they needed Yossi, their top ace, to come out of the bullpen to beat the Blue Jays. And Toronto totally outplayed the Dodgers in the World Series. I just watched the Dodgers get bullied by the Red Sox over the weekend. Empty seats. Obliterated by the Red Sox. Swept by the Red Sox. Dodgers since July 1st from a 500 team. They got holes. They're old. They're expensive. They got a little San Francisco 49er. They're talented, but they're old, expensive, and brittle. And they see the cliff coming. So they are going all in on this stuff to brand build. And I get it. Their takeaway is, listen, we're going to have to make some, we're going to have a down season here. Even McVay had a down season with the Rams. Everybody's got a down season. But the Dodgers have the number one farm system in the baseball world as well. That's after giving up prospects. So that's a pretty good indication. It's not just the money. You told me Edwin Diaz was unfair. He never pitches. You told me Kyle Tucker was unfair. Guy can't hit until 2 weeks ago when he went on a heater that got him all the way up to 230. You told me Ohtani was unfair. Well, the Yankees and the Dodgers both bid on him. But go look at the current payrolls. Go look at the current revenue. Go look at them. The difference is you don't fear the Yankees because they're not particularly well run. So you keep telling me that the end of baseball, I think they're driving baseball. I can remember I worked at the other network. I lived on the East Coast, and it was a really cool place to live for a decade because it was right in the heart of the Red Sox and Yankees. Everybody hated the Yankees, and they just dominate the postseason, and they dominate the hot stove league. And now everybody in New York is upset with the Dodgers and what they're doing. No, you just don't have a very good front office. And the Dodgers have the best front office in North American sports, not just baseball. In all of North American sports, the Dodgers do everything well. It'd be one thing if they had a lousy farm system. No, they're number one at that, too. They're number one at everything. Dave Roberts on the trade and the uproar.
17: It just seems like there's always blowback with us. People are passionate. We feel good about it. There's nothing that we did that no one else couldn't have done. You know, I just laud our front office. We have to have the players to be able to pull something like this off. And, you know, we still got, you know, arguably one of the top two or three or one or two or three farm systems in baseball, you know, a day later. So it's a credit to a lot of people in this organization.
0: It certainly is. And again, everybody's like, oh, this is not a rental. They're on the hook for Freddie Freeman, Mookie Betts, Ohtani. I mean, they got guys now that are old and expensive and brittle. This is a rental. This is brand building. Let's get one more. But the cliff is coming. Dodger fans who are really invested in this team, they see it. This is what happens when you get old and expensive. You get brittle. So they're going all in, and I totally support it. It's not ruining anything. And I don't think there'll be a strike. I'll get to that later. So when I was gone for 2 weeks, for the record, a labor-intensive vacation. Labor-intensive. The NBA announced that LeBron James, Adam Silver said, we're waiting for LeBron to make a decision because we want to get the schedule right. And then LeBron made a decision. And 2 days later, they announced the 76ers will play in the most national TV games. Okay, that's with the New York Knicks just being crowned champs. And Wemby's going to be the face of the league. And 41-year-old LeBron will have more games on TV than anyone else. And by the way, you're like, well, whatever. Yeah. Fanatic said James sold the most jerseys ever recorded for a player joining a new team across all sports in the first 2 days, including Shohei to the Dodgers, who's an international sensation as well. So you can go ahead and keep hating on LeBron, but this is two things to me. Number one is you just forget how big branding is. AC/DC, that's who I listened to in my 8-track player as a kid. AC/DC still had one of the highest grossing tours the last time they toured within the last, was it 18 months, a couple years ago? Yeah. Elton John, Springsteen, Bon Jovi, Stones, Mick Jagger. What is he, 78, 80 years old? Pepsi regularly beat Coke in the Pepsi Challenge. Coke dwarfs Pepsi as a business. Brands matter. And this is something that needs to be said. LeBron James is the most influential player in NBA history. Jordan's the best shoe salesman. LeBron's the most influential. And here's why. We've never had more vitriol. We've never had more platforms. Average citizens have never had the ability to have their opinion heard directly to whoever you're criticizing. Could be Drake, it could be LeBron, it could be Tom Hanks, it could be a politician. You can directly send stuff to him. And yet LeBron, 24 straight years, the discussion leader. 3 times. He, last year, number one social media views. 3 billion views last year. Crushed Ant, SGA, Wemby, Jokic, crushed them. Think about this. Michael Jordan played for 9 years and said, I need a break. It's too much. Michael Jordan famously hides in his hotel room. 9 years. I'm going to play baseball. This is overwhelming. LeBron's like, year 24. Bring it on. Think about that. 24 years with all these platforms, more access, more coverage. It's established now. When Michael first got into the league, it wasn't global. Michael helped make it global. It's been global day one with LeBron. More hate, more vitriol, more access, more coverage. MJ, after 9 years, I'm out. I'm going to go hit some baseballs. 24 years in a row. Bring it on. I'm here. So, listen, he's going to drive reportedly $450 million of business into the Philadelphia economy. Who needs a data center? Just acquire LeBron. Here's Jason Timp on what LeBron brings to Philly.
18: When LeBron sees a real opportunity to win a title, that dude will do anything. And by the way, that's what he saw in March. You want to know why LeBron did all that stuff in March? He saw them racking up wins and going into Houston and winning and going into Orlando and winning. And they were like, we can win the title. When LeBron thinks he actually has a legitimate chance to win the title, he's willing to do all of the things. I think LeBron can be very much a galvanizing personality for a group of young basketball players that haven't been there before.
0: When you have a great number of talented basketball players, somebody has to be take control. Magic Johnson did this. When you have Worthy, you've got Kareem. Whose judgment do you trust with the ball? It was Magic. And that's the same thing when you had some of those great Celtic teams. Late in the game, we give it to Bird. Jaylen Brown, BJ Edcombe, Tyrese Maxey, Embiid. It will be understood. The table will be set by LeBron. Doesn't mean he'll take the shot. But he has so much respect among players, LeBron will decide who gets the winning shot. Sometimes he'll take it. A lot of it will be Tyrese Maxey. Some will be Jaylen Brown. Sometimes Embiid. But that's important. When you have a bunch of really good, you've got to have a guy that has the respect of the room. We trust his judgment. Always the case with Magic. You would get the best possible shot, and sometimes Magic wouldn't take it. Bird would get you the best shot. Steph Curry, Chris Paul, not Rich. I mean, Rich Paul gets some good looks too, but Chris gets better ones. But I think LeBron is, there's kind of an understanding in the league. LeBron will get you, he'll get you the best shot, because that's the issue with this team. It's not talent. It's ball usage. There's a lot of guys that like the basketball. Urban Meyer's around the corner next. We've learned something over the years. Successful people don't just rely on motivation. 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People rely on routines. 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
0: Lamar Jackson as a starter used to average 10 rushes a game. Last year it was 5. He used to give you 65 yards rushing a game. 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His sack percentage has gone through the roof. Only one quarterback in the league had a higher sack percentage, Geno Smith. Then it was Lamar. Then it was J.J. McCarthy. He is a declining player, and his rush attempts have gone down since 2021. The old saying, I trust somebody until I don't trust somebody. I no longer trust Lamar Jackson in a big spot. 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
28: 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You're like, oh, excuse me, man, you dropped this. Here you go. I mean, right. What the hell was that? For all the time we waited, for all the buildup, how, oh, LeBron's upset because of Adam Silver now is putting him on a pitch clock to make his decision. It's like, that's it? It just gets leaked out to Shams?
29: I like being mad at LeBron James, or I love when LeBron James does like the announcement, like he's not about the rings, which he is about the rings, by the way. You got all these things leading up to the announcement, and then the announcement comes out and it's pretty like, as a matter of fact, I mean, you're going to be damned if you do and you're going to be damned if you don't if you're LeBron James in this scenario. I thought it was okay.
16: Two pros, LeVar Arrington, Brady Quinn, and a cup of Joe, Jonas Knox, 6 a.m. Eastern, 3 a.m. Pacific on Fox Sports.
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0: 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Three-time national champ, Kurt Cignetti now leading with his chin. I think it's funny. I remember when Steve Spurrier used to be obnoxious and make fun of the Big Ten. So I don't have a problem with Cignetti poking the SEC in the ribs. Lane Kiffin, he's poking SEC teams. And I like my college coaches. Nothing wrong with Steve Spurrier and Lane Kiffin being outspoken. And nothing wrong with that. Urban Meyer's now joining me live, undisclosed location, but I know where he's at. It's very bougie, very upscale, very luxury. I'm not going to give it away right there. Hey, by the way, do you know this? How about this one? I'm going to give you a little love here. Don't let it go to your head. Do you know Kyle Whittingham and Ryan Day, Michigan, Ohio State coach? You had both those on your staff. Now that, I don't know, in the history of Ohio, I'm not sure how many coaches have done that. You're on a short list. Do they have anything in common? I mean, they're both now super successful guys. To Ryan Day at Ohio State and Whittingham at Michigan, if I said they have one thing in common, what is it?
2: I would say the care of the player. And what I mean, not soft, but they, you know, a lot of times I've been around coaches that it's very transactional business and they look at the player as number 47. Kyle is not that way at all. And he actually, when I was on my staff at Utah, I learned a lot from him. His father was a very successful NFL coach, assistant and coach at Utah, and just phenomenal coach. But Ryan Day was the same thing. Ryan Day was a GA for me at Florida and then obviously coached for Ohio State. But the deep care that when you dig into their programs, it's very deep. And when I say deep, it's about life after football. It's about making sure they're taken care of. So genuine care of the athlete.
0: I love that. So listen,
2: great guys.
0: Great guys. I love them both.
2: Great guys. Yeah.
0: Cignetti is fun, makes me laugh. He's just Spurrier. I mean, Spurrier never shut up. He liked making fun of Tennessee and I was okay. Lane Kiffin the same way. He can't stop. I don't mind Cignetti saying, you know what? We're little old Indiana. We just went 16-0. I'm going to push back. I kind of like it. What do you make of it?
2: I've known Kurt Cignetti since he was at Pitt and I was at Notre Dame. And I don't want to use the word awkward, but he's just a different guy. And I really attached to the guy. We hung out recruiting. We hung out, had dinner. We stayed somewhat in touch and then kind of lost touch for a while until I remember he was at Alabama. I believe he was at Alabama the year that Ohio State, we played him at when I was at Ohio State. But no, I think he's great. I think there's a lot of genius behind what he does. You know, a little bit like Spurrier. Spurrier, you would look at him and listen to him say, what in the hell did he just say? But then you think about what he does, there's a reason behind it. I think I got so much respect for Cignetti.
0: Yeah. You know, I was looking at, obviously, the Big Ten the last 3 years. It's indisputable. If you look at the bowl record, if you look at the playoff record, if you look head-to-head Big Ten SEC, they've pulled away. It's not subtle. It's not nuanced. Big Ten right now at the top is better. And I think this is the best Oregon team ever. I think Ohio State would be my favorite to win it all. And I think also something that's hurting the SEC is that Notre Dame and Miami, to me, are the biggest threats to the Big Ten. Notre Dame is, you know, and the thing at Notre Dame is when they get those NIL guys, they don't leave. They go to Notre Dame for more than just football. And Miami is spending big boy money. When was the first time, Urban, because you coached at Florida for years, and you know personnel about as well as any college coach in my life, Jimmy Johnson, NFL, you college, your personnel guys. When did you notice, wow, the gap is closed? Because I remember 6-7 years ago, I'd watch only Ohio State, to me, looked like an SEC team. After that, it wasn't the same. When's the first time you looked and said, oh, the Big Ten's caught up and maybe more?
2: I think that near the end of my career, you had Penn State, the Wolverines, and the Buckeyes that were starting to me look like SEC-looking teams. And what I mean, not just the size up front, because Big Ten's been big up front as long as you can say the word Big Ten. The difference is the athleticism up front. That's always been the SEC advantage. And I would like to say that Ohio State was the first team that brought the SEC mentality recruiting to the Big Ten.
0: Yeah.
2: But obviously, James Franklin was a great recruiter, spent time in the SEC, and then Jim Harbaugh is a hell of a recruiter. So those three teams started looking very SEC-ish near the end of my career. And then you had Oregon, USC, Washington, and UCLA, not so much UCLA's as far as their talent right now. But in the last 3 years, when the Wolverines won the national title, that's when I said, wait a minute now, that looks like those are SEC-looking teams. But I'm going to add this, Colin. Also, the Big Ten stadiums are very SEC-like. They were not. When I was hired in 2012, it wasn't even close, man. The teams weren't close. The venues weren't close. The passion of the fans wasn't close. It's caught up. And like you said, last year it bypassed the SEC.
0: So listen, Notre Dame, USC are going to play again. Jen Cohen, the AD at USC, said, we don't hate Notre Dame. We just want to play them early in the season. We don't want to have to play them after we played Ohio State or Penn State in the snow. We just want to move it up. So they got that thing re-signed. But I want to talk about Lincoln Riley. I have had this discussion a dozen times with friends in LA. As I know, I always judge a coach initially, is he good on his side of the ball? First couple years, listen, he may be inheriting a mess. There could be cultural issues, personnel issues. But if a defensive coach has the defense elite, he knows what he's doing. So the offense at USC is not a problem. But I would argue this part of Lincoln Riley is unproven, and I don't know if he's great at that. And that is culture. He inherited Stoops' momentum. He didn't get it. Now, he won games. He won 11 games. But the culture was built. My knock on USC is they go on the road, it's a different football team. They don't even look like the same team. Is he a culture? Is that the jury out? The jury is out for me on that. Is it for you still?
2: It is, because I have a lot of respect, like all of us do in the profession, Lincoln Riley, calling plays, running offense. But that's only if you dig in, that's just really a small part of your job as a head coach. You can hire a lot of people to call good games. You can't hire a lot of people to build a culture, recruit to a culture, demand a culture. And that's, at the end of the day, how you win. It's not offense. There's a lot of great offenses out there, a lot of great defenses out there. So I think this is, I don't want to say make or break, but we're getting pretty close to that.
0: Yeah.
2: And USC, and I've said this hundreds of times, USC is an enigma to me. I do not understand when you just as a coach, someone in the business profession, how in the world are you not in the playoffs at USC? They got it all. And to me, it's the other enigma is Florida. How do you do that? How's that? And I believe they both have the right coaches. I believe that this will be a great year for USC. And I brought up Florida. I think Florida's getting ready to make a run. But those are, you start checking boxes, Colin, they got it all.
0: Well, you coached at Notre Dame. I didn't know if Notre Dame would be good in the NIL era. I knew Texas would spend money. I knew USC would. I knew Ohio State would. I knew, you know, I'm a little surprised Miami got so good so fast. I didn't know anything about Indiana. But Notre Dame, I'm like, it's very academic, very proud. They're not going to sell the farm out. And I got to tell you, I look at their talent right now, Urban. It's like with the Lou Holtz days, like it matches up with everybody. Are you surprised? Not because we know Marcus Freeman's good. That's been established. But are you surprised in the NIL era? They write checks. They have great players and they have, it almost feels like it's empowered them. Does that surprise you?
2: It does. And I was there and Lou Holtz hired me in 1996. And I was told directly, we will not pay our coaches, whether the coaches get paid. You're not allowed. We weren't allowed to have a cell phone. Other schools had cell phones. Notre Dame did not allow us on the road because Notre Dame doesn't need that. We were in offices that were, you know, I don't want to get too deep, but awful. I mean, just the facilities were awful. We didn't have training table for our players. And it kept coming back to me because I would push on it a little bit. We don't do that. We're Notre Dame. We don't need to do that. That's where I gave recently Brian Kelly a lot of credit that he pushed on everything. And as a result, now Notre Dame, you see the new facility they're open. It's the finest, I think the finest in the land. Notre Dame is opening, I want to say $100+ million facility. I saw the video. I had some friends still at Notre Dame said, you will not believe what we've done here. So Notre Dame, whoever, it had to go from the top. The president on the way down said, you know what? We will never, ever get caught falling behind again. Because you can say what you want, and I know because I was there. We fell behind. I had a chance to be, careful I say this, I had a chance to be the head coach at Notre Dame.
0: I know.
2: And I picked Florida because of that reason.
0: Yep.
2: Notre Dame was set in their ways, said, we are not going to follow the ways of everyone else because we're Notre Dame. And I said, okay, I'm good. I understand that because you are Notre Dame. But by the way, I'm going to go try to go win a national title somewhere.
0: No, I heard that.
2: So you can win a title there now. You can win it there now.
0: Oh, absolutely.
2: You couldn't years back. You can win it there now.
0: I like their quarterback. You're good with quarterback. CJ Carr, what do you make of him? I think he may be the best. All these guys, I know everybody loves Arch Manning and saying, I get it. Yeah. Is he the best quarterback in college?
2: He's certainly one of the top three. My top three are saying, Dante Moore at Oregon. I love that kid. And CJ Carr. You look at Notre Dame's schedule, Colin. They're a double-digit favorite till November. Double-digit favorite until November.
0: Yeah. That's what by the way, Notre Dame won't admit this, but and the reason they were mad that they didn't get the USC game, they need the USC game. USC plays Ohio State, Oregon, Indiana. No, USC's fine. Notre Dame's, look at that schedule. Oh, my Lord.
2: Oh. And they got the right coach. That guy's really, Coach Freeman's really grown into that job.
0: Can I ask you, I want to put you on the spot again, because I always suck up to you and say nice stuff. I'm going to ask you a really tough question. This is totally off the beaten path. Doesn't mean anything. And you're in where you're at for a big speech. I want to tell this fascinates me, because I was talking to you before we went on the air and I was saying, I love coaching. I love it. And I said, Urban, did you ever in your career, because I was before we went on the air, we were talking about coaches who I like, but I didn't like a certain game plan. I said, did you ever have a bad game plan? And you said, oh, my Lord, of course I did. I remember last year Harbaugh had one against Jacksonville in an NFL game. And I'm like, that game was over in 8 minutes. I'm like, oh, my God, Leon Cohen circled the wagons. When you're a coach and you go into a season, and you look at your roster and you know, okay, I got Ohio State talent. I should win these games. You ever overthink a big game? Do you ever think going up, I'm going to hide stuff because I got a big game in 2 weeks. Did you ever have a game plan in your career? Like, what was I thinking?
2: Oh, many, many times. And I look back now and I've talked to people about this, friends of mine in the profession, the big games we were really good at. And that was myself on our staff. You look at our record in the top 10 matchups, the bowl games, the national championship games. Where we screwed up, Colin, a couple of times, we lost some games we shouldn't lose. You know, we lost to Iowa 1 year, beat the hell out of us. Purdue 1 year, beat the hell out of us. And I look back now, and of course, that's my fault. You know, maybe, you know, when it's big game time, that's when I just felt my very best. And that's when I felt my staff and I pushed our staff so hard. And I think I took my foot off the accelerator as far as pushing my staff really hard. And some of those, I think, I mean, that's when you look back and say, why were we so good? Because my offense and defense coordinator and coaching staff was on point in those big games. How in the hell do you lose some games that you're double ditch favorites to? And of course I take responsibility. So to answer your question, every coach has had some awful game plans that you just kick yourself for when you lose that game.
0: And you don't know it 10 minutes before kickoff, do you?
2: I hate to say this. A couple of times I did. Really? Yeah, a couple of times you don't feel good about it. You don't feel good about it. And then the players don't lie. You know, there's other times you can look at that quarterback and that kid's ready to rock and roll. And other times he just, so, oh, hell yeah. Why do you bring that up now? I was trying to enjoy myself. Now I'm pissed off.
0: Because I'm so fascinated by it. Because I always think
2: I'm
0: going to
2: write them all down here in a minute.
0: Well, you know why I think this? Because you and Bob Stoops are the two coaches in my life that retired, and you could have still coached for 7 years and won multiple national championships. Only two guys in my life, really, seriously, you and Stoops are packing it in, and you're going to go have a great life. And I'm like, wait a minute, time out. I don't like you. Don't retire. What are you doing? I like college football. So I still think sometimes I'll watch a game and I'll watch you and I think, oh, Urban misses that Saturday. He misses that Saturday. You miss it a little bit.
2: Oh, right? Of course, we all do. I know Coach Stoops misses a little bit. I know Nick Saban misses a little bit, but I also know there's no chance. Go Pack. I enjoy watching it.
0: Good seeing you as always, Urban. Great seeing you.
2: Yeah, all the best, man. You're the best.
0: All right, thanks. I hope I didn't ruin his day there. I love that stuff. I love John talking to coaches and say, okay, give me your favorite play call of all time in a big spot. And they all remember it. They're all like a steel trap. Or do you ever have a game you knew you're like, oh crap, two series in. Mike Bellotti, it was an Oregon coach. He gave me great advice years ago. I said, you know, do you know, if you watch Mike Bellotti when he coached at Oregon, he got him to number two in the country. The first two series of the game, Mike would line up. He taught me this. He would line up on the ball because Oregon didn't get during the Bellotti tenure great defensive tackle talent. The West Coast didn't have as much as maybe a Texas or something or the South. And he said he would line up on the ball. And he said, there was a Stanford team that did this. He's like, oh yeah, we're not going to stop them. We're going to change the game plan. And like he would know two series in, we got to make adjustments. We got to increase the tempo. Like he goes, a lot of things on film you think, but you don't know. And you got to get right on the ball. Look at the line of scrimmage. Who wins the push? And sometimes on film, you're like, I think we match up with them. And two series in, you're like, we don't match up with them. We've got to change the splits. We got to start rolling out. So it's fascinating to listen to coaches. And it's very rare when coaches will give you a little bit of that sauce, a little bit of that insight. But I mean, when I see Urban off the air and I ask him about questions, it's always about schematics and game plans. It's fascinating part of the sport.
1: Well, you know, when you're at a place like Ohio State or Alabama or the biggest programs, those kids that beat his Ohio State team at Purdue, they will talk about that till the day they die. That is the biggest moment of their college career, right? In Ohio State, those players that were part of those three or four years of that program, they'll never really talk about it. They'll talk about the national championships, the playoff runs. So it's, you know, in the NFL, you have so much more margin for error because you can lose five games and win 12, right? And you beat the two seed. In college, now you have a little more room with the playoffs, but before, you know, it's one thing if you're Ohio State getting up for Texas or Michigan or Penn State or now Oregon. It's another thing when you get the Rutgers and the Purdues. It's kind of understandable being a 20-year-old not taking them as seriously. It's honestly kind of crazy. It doesn't happen more often.
0: Yeah, I remember years ago. It's a true story. Ohio State played LSU in the national championship. Jim Tressel was the coach of Ohio State. And I think I'm fuzzy here, but I think Urban was the coach at Florida. And he was up at the other place I used to work. And I asked him off the air, I said, I think LSU's better. And Urban in 2 minutes broke down how the game was going to work because he knew LSU really well. And of course he knows Ohio State.
1: Yeah.
0: You know, I mean, he's a Midwest guy. And he said, here's what's going to happen. That was the one I think Maurice Claret had a big run early for a touchdown. And then Ohio State just didn't have, that was a LSU had two backs, two receivers, two tight, I mean, just more players. And Urban literally told me exactly how the game was going to turn out and the spread. He said, yeah, they'll win by two touchdowns. Ohio State has they'll be good early, but you're going to find mid second quarter, you're going to feel like this game is getting out of hand. It was the exact game. And I went on the air and I didn't, you know, I said, hey, I just got a feeling about this game. Here's what it's going to look like. And I laid it out. It was basically Urban's view of it, which was, LSU's just going to, as the game goes, going to have too much depth of skill, a third great corner, a second, a third good tight end. And he was right. Anyway, Urban Meyer, Matt Hasselbeck crushed it today. 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
9: 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Really is. Have the Dodgers ruined baseball yet? I'm trying to keep track. Come on. That's so ridiculous. We're not going to have a strike because when the money's rolling, when the gravy train's rolling for rich guys, you'll move the shells around a little bit. We'll number, move a comma there. They're not giving up this momentum. Baseball's booming right now. Sports great. It's fast. Runs. All the Dodgers, the Yankees, the Cubs all made moves at the deadline. By the way, big market, big payroll, Toronto in the tank, sellers. Mets, sellers, Yankees, Dodgers, Cubs, buyers at the trade deadline. So, and the small market Brewers are still crushing. John Middlecoff with the news.
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13: Well, Andy Reid told reporters that Mahomes is

0: looking good at practice as he works back from the ACL. Reed, well, he's been non-committal about Mahomes seeing any action in the preseason, something, you know, Andy has historically liked to do, play as starters. He did say that the three-time Super Bowl MVP, quote, sure looks sharp out there, Colin. I mean, these guys now, Daniel Jones, this guy, he tore his ACL with a couple games remaining in the season. It's not like he tore it. Like, you remember when Tom Brady came back the following year, tore that week one. This is the modern medicine, the ability to recover from knees and Achilles now, is truly incredible.
1: He's got a fortified run game with Kenneth Walker. I think they feel good about left and right tackle. I think right tackle is going to be Jalen Moore, who you know about. He was the backup at San Francisco behind Trent. They thought so highly of him, they brought him in, and he was a non-starter, so he's going to be right. They have the Ohio State kid, left tackle, Creed Humphreys, best center in the sport. So they're in a pretty good spot up front. When Mahomes has had protection, regardless of personnel around him, he's been really good.
0: One key to me for the Chiefs is defense. You know, they drafted three guys, right, in the top 40 because they had the high pick. They traded McDuffie for the late first-round pick, and they had an early second-round pick. They got two defensive linemen and the corner from LSU. If two of three of those guys are impact rookies, we know how good Spags is. Defensively, they could bounce back, run the ball, and just kind of be a grinded-out team as they've been the last couple years.
1: If Chris Jones can have a little bit of a bounce-back year, he's past his prime, but he didn't have a great year. If he could have a little bit of a bounce-back year, they're a playoff team.
0: I agree. Well, you know, your favorite team, the Bears. The hype going into year two of Ben Johnson is real. And in part because some of the young players, they traded away DJ Moore to Buffalo. I think that's because Ben Johnson's favorite player in the NFL is Luther Burden. And he's set to take a much larger role in Chicago's offense. Here's how excited Ben Johnson currently is.
2: They kind of flip a switch when they go on the field, and they just, they feel like that they're invincible and that they're the best players out there. St. Brown in Detroit, who I have a strong affinity for, he plays the game the same way. I feel that from Luther. And I know he wasn't a full-time starter for us a year ago, but the snaps that he did had, he's got that competitive edge and desire to be great. And it's carried over throughout the spring and summer as well.
1: Yeah, Luther really, Loveland and Luther Burden really became Caleb's favorite targets. That's why I think they thought DJ Moore was expendable, is the emergence of Luther Burden. Roma Dunze has been a disappointment, but the tight ends are good. Colston Loveland became kind of Kelsey to Mahomes. It really was who Caleb was looking for in big spots on kind of a consistent basis.
0: Yeah, I mean, we talk a lot about front office GMs, how much they love certain players. Coaches can be the same. And Ben Johnson last year in his first draft, his hands were all over the Loveland and Luther Burden pick. You know, a lot of people were stunned when they took Loveland because they already have Komet. They already have some other. And it's like, you could tell by the end of the year, Loveland's their guy for the next 10 years.
1: Yep.
0: And Luther Burden, there were some question marks off the field. No one ever disputed his talent.
1: Yeah.
0: And by his second year, he's comparing him to St. Brown, who I would say pound for pound is like an MMA fighter meets football. I mean, he's one of the toughest guys in the league. So for him to say that, that's pretty high praise, Colin. For Amon-Ra St. Brown's been one of the most productive guys in the NFL for five-plus years.
1: I mean, all they're missing really is an edge rusher. But, you know, they said they passed on edge rushing, and their take was, we like the guys we have in-house. They have Montez Sweat, Jalen Johnson. They have a pretty good personnel in the back end. They're a little light to this point at edge rusher, but again, they knew that going into the draft, and they said we like our personnel in house. So, you know, that was kind of the first or second pick, was like, get an edge rusher, and there were some good ones, and they moved in another direction. So we'll see if they pay a price for that.
0: I also think Crosby, you know, if the Raiders are not going to make the playoffs come October, the Bears, the Cowboys, the Bills, some of these teams, you know, it's pretty easy to see who's going to be all over him. Speaking of another football team that I know you're high on, the New York Football Giants.
1: I am.
0: They've had a rough stretch since Tom Coughlin, right? but obviously Jackson Dart last year showed some promise. Dart commented on Harbaugh's leadership style, pointed out that players across the entire roster are fully committing to his plan. You know, one thing that I was thinking of, Colin, you know, Harbaugh is a special teams, defense, tough guy, but in his 18, almost, he was almost 20 years in Baltimore. He's had two franchise quarterbacks starting from their rookie year, Flacco and then Lamar. So if you're Jackson Dart, I know you're getting not necessarily an offensive coach, but you're getting a head coach that knows how to deal and nurture quarterbacks. And Flacco and Lamar couldn't be on the polar opposite sides of the spectrum, right? One guy 6'6", can't move. The other guy's one of the greatest athletes the league's ever seen, and both of them flourished under Harbaugh. So if I'm Dart, if I'm Dart's camp, I'm thrilled that I got John Harbaugh.
1: Yeah, I think, you know, there are most great coaches, it's not schematics, it's culture building. That's what Vrabel did in New England. That's what Harbaugh did. You know, Shanahan's one of the rare guys who, like, I'm going to take over the play sheet. McVay's, as good as McVay is, he's a culture builder first. Yeah. So I kind of look at Harbaugh the same way. I've never looked at the Harbaughs as the X's and O's guys. They're motivators. They have good sense of personnel. They create toughness. I mean, if you go look at what Jim did in L.A., Brandon Staley, that was the 32nd best defense. It was the worst third down defense I'd ever seen, third and long defense. And literally by the first week of his first year, they were one of the more physical teams in the league. I remember when Jim Harbaugh took over Stanford, they were the worst team in the country. They went into USC in the Coliseum as a, might have been a 50-point dog and won. So I don't know whatever the spread was, but John Harbaugh to me is the same, is that maybe not quite as intense as Jim, but all his teams are tough. They're not perfect, but they're tough. It's the Harbaugh way. And I actually like their personnel. If Andrew Thomas at left tackle can stay healthy, I think they're a playoff team.
0: Yeah, Malik Nabers. I mean, a lot of stuff's going over the course of the last week. His knee looks to be trending in the right direction. If they can get the Malik Nabers pre-injury, you know, that their offense would have a chance definitely to be pretty explosive.
1: John Middlecoff of the news.
3: Well, that's the news.
4: And thanks for stopping by.
3: The Herd Lie News.
1: Boy, it's good to be back. It is good to be back. Yeah, I'm in the minority here at the baseball trade deadline. I don't think we're going to have a lockout. You have a lockout when you have because the owners always have the power. Billionaires have more power than 100 millionaires. Okay, so billionaires have multiple companies. Baseball guys, pro athletes usually have one or two revenue streams, maybe now three with, social media revenue streams. But they spend money. They're young. You know, when you're young, you spend money. You're not as, you don't have the acumen with your finances that, you know, an older businessman has. Older businessman, you usually find a way to keep the gravy train going and the money train in baseball. Now, I sometimes worry more about the bottom end of baseball spending than I do the top. The top doesn't guarantee anything. The Mets are a circus. I don't think the Yankees are particularly well run. When I watch the Yankees, despite that payroll, I don't think they're a great defensive team. I don't think they play station to station baseball. I don't think they're necessarily great on the bases. They hit for power and they've got some excellent starting pitching. And the Yankees actually would match up in a series pretty well because of their starting pitching with the Dodgers. I don't think they're as good defensively. I don't think they'd run the bases as well. But I don't worry about the top end of baseball. I worry about cheapskates, that these billionaires that don't spend any money. And, you know, that's what I think hurts the sport. If you ask yourself, what's bad for professional sports? It's always the bottom third of leagues. The Washington Wizards come to town, hard to sell tickets. The Colorado Rockies come to town, hard to sell tickets. The high end of all sports, regardless of how they get there, is never the problem. That's UConn basketball is never the problem with college basketball. The problem is the 200 Division I programs that are unwatchable. We'll see you tomorrow.
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21: Baseball's trade deadline comes up at 6 o'clock Eastern time today. The Orioles and Red Sox beat it by a good 3 hours as the sides have just swung a deal that will send catcher Adley Rutschman to Boston. Now, the Orioles are also sending outfielder Taylor Ward to the Mariners for three right-handed pitchers. The Guardians got outfielder Joe Adell from the Angels today. Angels were busy. They dealt reliever Brent Suter to the Braves and starter Jose Soriano to the Toronto Blue Jays. The Marlins sent catcher Liam Hicks to the Tampa Bay Rays, while the Phillies acquired second baseman Luis Arraez in a trade with the Giants. Reliever Caleb Killian is also headed to Philly in that deal. The Giants dealt pitcher Robbie Ray to the San Diego Padres. USC and Notre Dame will renew their rivalry in college football starting in 2030 as the schools agreed to a four-year deal to play the game. Bears safety Kobe Bryant's going to miss 8 to 10 weeks after hyperextending his knee in practice today. That's according to ESPN. Mauricio Pochettino has agreed to an extension with the U.S. men's national team. I'm Dan Beyer.
22: Portions of the show are recorded. You want winners? He went 0 for 14 picking bowl games.
23: God bless football.
22: You want hot takes? He said Patrick Mahomes would be a disaster.
23: Really?
22: You want baseball news? He doesn't even know who Kyle Tucker is.
23: Oh, okay.
22: In his personal record book, Kevin Durant hasn't won a ring yet.
23: I'm just telling you that's what he's doing.
22: You're listening to the man who made falling upwards an art form.
23: It's crazy.
22: This is Stu Gotts and Company, live.
24: Steady job, holding items for the mob.
23: Taylor is in a foul mood today. We will get to that in just a second. You would think the trade deadline in a sport that he loves, he'd come in, he's in a good mood. He's not. This is the worst mood I've ever seen Taylor in. Again, we'll get to it in just a second. Mike Elko, the head coach at Texas A&M, is going to join us in hour number two. The weekend observations will be in hour two as well. Mount Rushmore Monday coming up in about 15, 20 minutes here. Izzy, are you intrigued by anything that has happened in the last 48 hours as it relates to Major League Baseball and the trade deadline?
25: No. I wanted to give you a better answer.
23: Right.
25: I was looking around. I saw the Tarek Skubal stuff yesterday, and I was that yesterday? Yeah.
23: Yes.
25: And I was like, okay, I'd care more if I'd actually, you know, watched him pitch at all. But no, not really.
23: Are you surprised to hear that Taylor is in a bad mood? I thought he was in a bad mood because he's sitting next to Bordot Ricardo, and he is fired up about Liam Hicks being traded away from his Miami Marlins. And by the way, I was greeted today by Bordot Ricardo. Not hello, not how was your weekend. It was, hey, the Fish took 3 out of 4 from the Mets.
25: Which, by the way, is like the easiest thing to do in the National League these days. But, yeah, I didn't really have too much interest. I was just spending most of my time trying to figure out which sport is the worst to be traded midseason. And I think it was baseball.
23: All right. Well, we'll get back to that in a second. Taylor, why are you in a bad mood today?
26: Just once, I would like the Yankees to approach a trade deadline.
23: Right.
26: With the mindset of, let's build a World Series contender instead of Brian Cashman and the Steinbrenners and all their cronies in that organization going into the trade deadline saying, we're going to make the playoffs. This is good enough. I think the pieces that we have are enough. I think the guys that are injured that we say we can't really count on, but we're going to count on them for the playoffs. Those guys are going to be our deadline acquisitions. And I'm watching everybody that I wanted the Yankees to get. I wanted Taylor Ward to be a platoon outfield bat. He gets traded, not to the Yankees. I wanted Adley Rutschman to fill the Yankees catcher need.
23: Sure.
26: He gets traded in the division from the Orioles to the Red Sox, when everything I heard about Adley Rutschman getting traded, the potential was he's not getting traded in the division. That's what everybody who covers the Yankees said. Well, guess what? He got traded to the Boston Red Sox, who are lapping the Yankees right now.
23: Go ahead, Mikey.
27: You know what I'm sick of hearing? I'm sick of hearing them make up this Yankee tax. Like, every guy they're in on is, oh, the price is just too high because the Yankees are in on them. No, they're not. You're just terrible at your job when you can't make a deal.
25: I'm so confused by Taylor's fandom because he announced early on in this baseball season that this was his least favorite Yankees team ever.
23: Yep.
25: And can they change that in one trade deadline or with one trade deadline?
26: They could change it if they get off the approach of, we have to clutch on to all these prospects that we have because we think these prospects are going to be the next best thing in this Yankee organization, when history has shown you that hasn't been the case for this Yankee team. And Izzy, it's my least favorite team, because I cannot watch some of these Yankees take at-bats anymore.
23: Right.
26: Where I'm talking to Ricardo beforehand, and Ricardo's like, why do you want Adley Rutschman? He's about as league average a hitter as you could get when it comes to hitting. The thing is, right now, the Yankees would kill for league average hitting at catcher. Austin Wells goes up there every day.
25: My Dominican
26: with
25: brother.
26: With a noodle bat. We would be better off sending the pitcher up instead of Austin Wells.
25: So you're going to say me.
0: Right. Well, same thing. Yes, same thing. Worse, though.
26: I don't want it too far. Liam Neeson, too far.
0: No, you come on. He's an automatic out. But he handles.
25: That's not true.
0: Well,
25: take a walk with the best of them.
0: All right. Well, not you. I was talking about the A's.
25: I'm talking about me.
26: The A in Austin Wells stands for automatic out.
0: Yes. But he handles the staff well. What if they went to the staff and they're like, no, don't get rid of Austin Wells. We like him. Huh?
26: Okay, that is a move that Garrett Cole would do, 1,000%.
0: Right.
26: Try to bully the Yankees into keeping the catcher that's batting, not even the Mendoza line. The Mendoza line looks at Austin Wells' batting average right now and laughs at it.
2: Well, yes. Do they have to change the Mendoza line now because everybody's
0: to
2: right
0: the Wells
2: around
0: line?
2: The Mendoza
0: line?
26: The Wells line. The Wells line is now 132.
2: Yeah, that sounds more appropriate.
0: Put it on the poll. Does the Wells line, does the Mendoza line look at the Wells line and laugh?
2: Look down on the Wells line.
0: 877-99 on Fox. I thought you guys would be upset that the Dodgers got Scooble. That is not the case. You don't care. Right.
26: Because realistically, we're going to have to play them in the World Series if we get past this ridiculously weak American League.
0: Right.
26: And then if we get to that, okay, then I'll worry about the Dodgers. Right now, I'm worried about the Red Sox. I'm worried about the Rays. That's really it in the American League. Everybody else kind of stinks.
0: We cut Mikey off there. I heard it. You! And then he just kind of disappeared. What happened to you?
27: Because you came in today thinking that we were going to be so mad about Scooble.
0: Right.
27: You came in where it was like, hey, Scooble. And both Taylor and I were like, yeah, we figured. I mean, that's kind of where it was going.
26: Right. Yes. The thing with Scooble to the Yankees never made sense. And Scooble anywhere besides the Dodgers also never really made sense. Because if anything, I think the Dodgers overpaid for Tarek Scooble when you're looking at the return that they got.
0: Right.
26: It was Zaire Hope, who's the 25th best prospect in all of baseball, an outfielder, a right-hander, River Ryan, great name for a pitcher, who was a top 70 prospect in all of baseball. Two top 70 prospects for what is ultimately a three-month rental. Now, the Dodgers are going to sign him. The Dodgers are going to sign him to a $600 million deal and defer all that money until the end. But when you're a back-to-back World Series champion like the Dodgers, and you have the top farm system in baseball, you can be aggressive and make moves like this that you think push you over the edge or cover for what is a perceived weakness to your team right now at the starters, where I don't think other teams don't really have that luxury.
2: Well, didn't Tarek Skubal say this, or was it just reported that he wanted to sign with the Dodgers as a free agent?
26: Nightingale.
2: Okay, so if that is, you know, known information doesn't that ruin the leverage?
0: Hold on, he just gave you, he spit back at you. Man, is he in a bad mood. Nightingale. It's being reported by Bob Nightingale is
2: everybody
0: what he
2: knows.
0: Was trying to say. Yes.
2: Everybody knows.
0: Well, I don't think anyone knew that. I'm all for a good Nightingale.
2: As a non-baseball guy, I heard Nightingale, and I knew exactly who he was talking about.
0: I mean, there was some anger in his voice.
26: I just said Bob Nightingale like I was in the cast of Scooby-Doo, and Scooby-Doo just ruined my plans.
0: Yes, but you didn't say Bob. I mean,
2: Nightingale.
0: Just Nightingale. Yes.
2: It's like Mortensen.
0: You were saying? I forgot what it
2: was. Yeah, no, but didn't that ruin the leverage, or didn't that just sort of lessen the interest from other teams? Because it's just like, this is absolutely a rental. It's not going to matter what we do. And so we're not going to overpay and give up all our prospects for somebody that we're probably just going to use when we lose to the Dodgers.
0: That's exactly right. People will ask this question. I ask it all the time. It's become one of those sports radio topics. Are the Dodgers bad for baseball? No, the Dodgers aren't bad for baseball. They're just the only team trying to win the World Series every single year in baseball. The Brewers don't trade for them because why would you? They're not going to be able to sign them to a $400 million contract once the season is over. There's only a handful of teams that could do that, and the Dodgers are the one who are willing to do it every single time. The Dodgers aren't bad for baseball. The rest of the teams that aren't trying to win, they're bad for baseball.
2: Well, to me, I feel like this is, you know, growing up watching the Yankees or whatever team at the time was just the dominant team, and it was, you know, they're spending the most, blah, blah, blah. it was always, hey, somebody's got to beat that team. It was, and frankly, oftentimes it did happen. And so it just feels like, yeah, they're bad for maybe the regular season, but, and I know the last couple of years are bad examples of this, but
23: yes.
2: All it takes is one team to beat them, to get hot in a playoff series and beat them. And then all of a sudden the game's just fine.
26: Cross another name off my list. The Pirates are acquiring Luke Weaver from the Mets. I was hoping for a Luke Weaver reunion in the Bronx.
23: I was hoping for a breaking news sounder. I mean, what happened?
26: Fix our shoddy. I have no time for breaking news. Brian Cashman, go out and get Hunter Goodman from the Colorado Rockies. Otto Lopez or Xavier Edwards, please.
25: Right. It is funny though for a Yankees fan. You do talk about Paul Skenes a lot.
2: Mm-hmm.
25: Somebody that seems to be on the top of your list at all times.
26: He'll probably be a Dodger soon.
23: Everyone's going to be a Dodger soon. I mean, the prospects that the Dodgers traded to Milwaukee, to Detroit to get Skubal, they're going to be Dodgers again at some point, right?
26: If they're good, yes.
23: Yeah.
26: That's why if you're the Dodgers, it's like, first off, the biggest difference between the Dodgers and the Yankees right now, besides the willingness from your ownership to push all your chips into the middle.
23: Yep.
26: The Dodgers have a good farm system.
23: Mm-hmm.
26: The number one, arguably the number one farm system. It's either them or the Brewers, according to most people that care about this farm system stuff. The Yankees do not have a good farm system, and anybody worth a damn in the Yankees farm system, the Yankees think they're all the next second comings of Derek Jeter. So they don't trade them for anybody.
23: Yep. Izzy, think about it though. If you're a team like the Brewers.
2: Not a Monday.
23: But they always have, you know, they're having a great regular season once again. But why trade prospects away for Skubal when you know, A, you can't sign Skubal in the offseason, and B, he's going to eventually be a Dodger anyway.
2: Especially when the rest of the sports world says, hey, nobody's beating the Dodgers anyway, why even bother? So it's just like, hey, yeah, I'm going to do this with the group that I already have that has this great record in the National League already, and I know one thing's for sure. If we do end up facing the Dodgers in the postseason, 95% of the country will be cheering for us and not for that team. And it feels like, you know, that's a good way to go about it.
23: But your larger point was a good one earlier when you were saying outside of the last 2 years, baseball is so random. Yes, the Dodgers have won back-to-back World Series. Yes, they are the favorites to win a third consecutive World Series. But baseball is funny where any team in a, you know, best of five, a best of seven, just about any team could beat the Dodgers in the playoffs. It's happened before. Or it could happen again. Unlikely, but it could happen.
26: So, Izzy, in this hypothetical Marlins-Dodgers playoff series, I think what you would get is a case like Major League when they were talking about potentially moving the team and the owner was rooting against the team. I think the owner of the Marlins, Bruce Sherman, would be rooting for the Dodgers to sweep this team and get the Marlins out of the playoffs as fast as possible. Because Bruce Sherman's looking at this saying, we need a salary cap in baseball. We need a salary cap in baseball more than I need a wild card or divisional round playoff win. I think he would be rooting for the Dodgers.
2: I mean, that's quite the conspiracy theory that, you know, everybody's in on this and they want the Dodgers to succeed so that everybody has a case for the salary cap. I just think this union has been so strong for so long that I don't even think the Dodgers dominance is. And again, all it takes is one series loss for the Dodgers to them to be like, okay, now what are you complaining about?
23: Right. It's the strongest union out there. It really is. I mean, no one's going to cross the picket line. And they don't want a salary cap, and there's not going to be a salary cap in baseball. These guys have made so much money. They're fine sitting around for a year or two if they have to. I mean, I'm sure there's going to be no salary cap in Major League Baseball. Yes, Taylor.
26: But Skubal going to the Dodgers is exactly what the owners need in terms of a leverage chip to look at the public perception and be like, guys, look, the Dodgers are just going to get everybody and they're going to keep getting everybody until you put a salary cap. And then, Stu, what I think is going to happen is a who blinks first.
23: Oh, wow. Old-fashioned stare down, huh?
26: Yep. Owners are the players. Who blinks first?
2: Mm-hmm. If they effectively sweep their way through a third straight championship, I think it's going to be the best possible case, but I just don't see it happening.
23: If you're the Dodgers, you probably have to lose one along the way, right? Just so you...
2: Game seven.
23: If you care about the players union. I mean, that's all I'm saying.
26: When there is no baseball in 2027,
23: yes.
26: We could look back at Saturday at 11:30 when Jeff Passan announced that Skubal trade to remind ourselves to thank the Tigers for why the only baseball we're watching this summer is banana ball.
2: You're being sarcastic, but I would thank him for it because I don't want to watch any baseball.
23: By the way, the Tigers who traded him away are 2.5 out of the wild card.
2: Hey.
26: Yeah, they're getting hot.
2: How about that?
26: They could use a Skubal.
23: How about that?
25: Do they have time to trade him back or no?
0: No, no. The Dodgers will get him back somehow anyways. What is the Mount Rushmore today? Taylor is a three-time champion of Mount Rushmore Mondays. He's the Michael Jordan of Mount Rushmore.
25: He's the LA Dodgers. He's got back-to-back.
0: Yes, yes. What is today's Mount Rushmore, Taylor?
26: So the Mount Rushmore Monday is going to be athletes and movies. And just to limit the field a little, we're going to say no wrestlers.
0: Oh, thank God. Wow. So no Thunderlips, huh?
26: And this, just for Dan Beyer.
0: He was great. I mean, Hogan was great. Yeah, go ahead.
26: This is for Dan Beyer. When we do the Mount Rushmore Monday, it's not the best athletes in the movies. It's the best roles that they played in said movies.
25: I mean, why does it really matter? Dan just does what he wants anyway.
3: Izzy's right. Yeah, you didn't have to say it, Taylor, but we're going to go with what I think. Thank you.
0: Dan, you have any thoughts on the Dodgers being bad for baseball?
3: Well, as a Brewers fan, I'm actually on the side of I think the Brewers should have acquired Skubal for the simple fact of you were swept by the Dodgers last year in the NLCS. The thing that you couldn't have happen was Skubal go to the Dodgers. And so for that reason alone, you know, at some point, I think Taylor said it, the Brewers have one of the best, if not the best farm system in baseball. Sometimes prospects work out. You got to roll the dice. And I think it was more important for the Brewers to not have Tarek Skubal on the Dodgers than it would be to say deal a prospect to Detroit and have them turn out to be a star. That was the biggest miss I thought of the weekend.
0: Well, here's the problem with baseball. The Brewers are perfectly fine making it to the NLCS every single year and getting swept by the Dodgers. That's a positive year, both with money, economy, and just as a team. Those are positives for the Brewers. They don't care if they win the World Series.
25: So they fixed baseball in terms of the rule of the sport, making it more watchable, but it becomes unwatchable when the Dodgers win everything?
0: Yeah.
25: Okay.
0: Yeah. Yeah. Something like that. Yes. Well said, Izzy. What is the Mount Rushmore order today, Taylor? Ooh, have you decided an order yet?
26: One of Cena's movies.
0: The Seed Cena.
3: Golden Ticket's already been written down, by the way. Wow. Already All been right. written down.
0: All right.
25: Ooh. Wow. Is there any athletes in the Willy Wonka movie?
0: No. All right. A Mount Rushmore Monday is coming up next.
4: Need an arm?
5: They're looking for a bullpen.
4: A bat?
5: They're going to move some decent names to get those pieces.
4: Maybe you need a whole new squad.
5: Uh-oh. Get rid of everyone. They stink, they stink, they stink.
4: Teams are making moves.
5: Yes!
4: And we're talking about it.
5: Maybe a shortstop.
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13: Allentown, 78 eastbound between Cedar Crest and Lehigh Street. We've got an accident blocking the right lane. Watch for stop traffic. Also seeing delays eastbound approaching Hellertown. Westbound, stop and go between 33 and Hellertown. 33 northbound, delays between 248 and Tatamy due to road work. 22 westbound, slow between 512 and Airport Road. Eastbound, delays between Cedar Crest and MacArthur. Also stop traffic eastbound approaching 191. If you see a traffic problem, call our toll-free tip line, 855-ROAD-TIP. I'm Christy O'Brien.
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1: All right, Mike Elko, head coach at Texas A&M, going to join us in Hour 2. The weekend observations will also be in Hour 2, as will the 100 greatest baseball players of all time, according to a guy named Jake.
0: What an hour.
1: We have a Mount Rushmore Monday to get to coming up here in just a minute. But first, let's go out to Sherman Oaks. Our buddy Dan Beyer has a sports update.
2: Stu, getting closer and closer to the trade deadline. The Red Sox pulled off a deal with the Baltimore Orioles, acquiring catcher Adley Rutschman. In the deal, Baltimore will get three of the top five prospects in the Red Sox farm system. Trade that just went down involving the Brewers and Cardinals as Milwaukee acquired starter Dustin May and reliever Jojo Romero from St. Louis. Mets traded pitcher Luke Weaver to the Pittsburgh Pirates. The Cleveland Guardians got outfielder Joe Adell from the Angels. The Orioles, not only did they deal Rutschman to Boston, they sent outfielder Taylor Ward to the Seattle Mariners. Miami Marlins sent catcher Liam Hicks to the Tampa Bay Rays. Phillies were busy acquiring second baseman Luis Arraez in a trade with the Giants, with reliever Caleb Killian also headed to Philadelphia. Giants also dealt pitcher Robbie Ray to the San Diego Padres. I mentioned Adell leaving the Angels for Cleveland. Angels dealt two other players. Starter Jose Soriano goes to Toronto. And the Halos also sent reliever Brent Suter to the Atlanta Braves. The Athletic reports Rangers pitcher Jacob deGrom declined to waive his no-trade clause. USC and Notre Dame will renew their rivalry in college football starting in 2030 as the schools agreed to a four-year deal. The first two games of that series will be played in week one. Now, one of the dominoes is that the Notre Dame-Indiana series that was set to take place in 2030 and 2031, that home-and-home has been canceled. Bears safety Kobe Bryant's going to miss 8 to 10 weeks after hyperextending his knee in practice today. ESPN says it's a bone bruise and a small fracture, but the injury will not require surgery. Niners wide receiver Mike Evans sat out practice today because of a quad strain. And Mauricio Pochettino has signed a contract extension, keeping him as the manager of the U.S. men's national soccer team through the 2030 World Cup. Stu, back to you.
1: All right. Thank you, Dan. Stay right there as the judge of all things Mount Rushmore Monday. I'm glad to have you back, by the way. I was Rob last week.
2: There will be no Odyssey talk in the next 15 minutes.
1: All right. Good. Before we get to the Mount Rushmore, do we have an order yet, by the way, Taylor?
3: Yep. The draft order has been randomly decided. It's me picking first, Stu Gotts picking two, Mikey picking three, and then Izzy with the snake picks.
1: All right. Izzy, you mentioned during the first segment that baseball might be the worst, sport to be traded in midseason.
4: Yeah.
1: Have you given that any more thoughts?
4: Yeah. I feel like it is by far the worst one because of how much time you spend in that clubhouse.
1: Right.
4: Right. You go in and like, if you're Tarek Skubal and you had the pick of everything in the Detroit Tigers locker room, you probably had it farthest away from the bathroom, so nothing hits your nose improperly, and just maybe have two, maybe even three lockers set up. Now you go to the Dodgers and you're going to spend 8 hours a day in this place. You have to like just make it your own space all over again.
1: Right.
4: And you're not going to get Shohei Ohtani's locker or anything like it. You're just going to have to settle for something else. It's just, it feels like the worst possible.
1: The clubhouse is a home away from home for most Major League Baseball players. Mm-hmm. And you're saying that Skubal runs the clubhouse in Detroit. He will not be running the clubhouse. The only way it gets better for Skubal is if he were traded to Anaheim.
4: Yes. Because never mind like you being the man in the clubhouse, but like you know all the factions, you know all the little cliques in your locker room. You know, what if you just get sat out in some area where you're just like, I don't speak this language. I have no idea what these guys are talking about. I hate it here.
5: So do you think there are three or four Tigers players right now duking it out as to who's going to get Skubal's spots?
3: The big man on campus.
4: That is a great question, yes. I believe that is the most important conversation happening in Detroit right now.
1: I would tell you who's getting it, but I can't name another Tiger. I mean, how about that?
4: Woods.
3: I think it's Casey Mize right now.
1: You think, right?
5: Gleyber Torres.
3: Wow. I would kill for Gleyber Torres back on the Yankees right now. Izzy, I think the easiest, I think actually baseball is the easiest to get traded to midseason. I think football is the toughest. Because if you ever try to learn a football playbook, trying to pick that up mid-season probably feels like you're drowning, where baseball, it's like, I pick up this baseball, I swing this baseball bat, pretty easy adjustment. But the in terms of like learning the playbook and learning what you have to do and where you have to be.
1: A lot of studying. Yeah,
3: football.
4: I would argue there's a good amount of, if you're changing leagues and you've only played, you know, the other few teams in that league all season long and just like, well, I got to get ready for all these new big bats, all these new names in a lineup I haven't researched yet. I think there's a lot of that as well in baseball.
1: But it seems like your reasoning is just on how many more steps Scooble has to take to get to the bathroom.
3: Yeah, you know, like, I mean, locker room clicks.
4: It's like changing homes, like with one day's notice. It's too much.
1: Right. He was in the master bedroom. I understand that. And now he's, you know, a couple of rooms down the hallway.
4: Yeah, he's probably out in the, like, you know, the pool house or something.
1: Yes, but he has a chance to win a World Series.
4: Cares. I care.
1: All right. Give me the imaging, please, for our Mount Rushmore Monday.
6: Hey, you there. Yeah, you. The guy with the spreadsheet pretending to work. Do you find yourself needing a pick-me-up as you're dragging in your cubicle to start the week? Are you ready to put the sports back in sports talk? Well then, you're in luck, because every Monday, we climb the mountain, we carve the legends, and we argue about things
7: you want answers.
8: I want the truth. You can't handle the truth.
6: That absolutely do not matter and are completely subjective. This is Mount Rushmore Monday.
1: It is, and today's Mount Rushmore is athletes in movies. No wrestlers, though. The order is Taylor, myself, Mikey A., and then Izzy. Dan is judging. Welcome back, Dan. We missed you. Always rough.
9: It's great to be back.
1: Who did it last week? I forgot who did it.
9: I think it was Chris.
3: Chris.
1: He wasn't perfect.
4: It was far from perfect.
5: No, he wasn't.
3: I thought he was good.
4: Really? Because he was explaining why Jaylen Brown made my list fourth. But you're the one who actually had Jaylen Brown, and yet you still won.
3: And then when he realized that, he said, oh, wow, Taylor, actually, that was a great pick. And he said, Taylor first.
9: The thing as a judge that you guys don't realize is that it's great when one person likes you and three other people despise you at the end. Like, at the beginning, everybody's on your side. Then at the end, 75% of the people hate you for what you've just said.
1: Well, just know this, Dan. I love you.
9: Oh, thank you.
1: Win
9: thank
1: or lose, you. I don't like you. I love you. Okay?
4: You're all right.
5: The only time I've been upset with Dan Beyer is when Izzy won, and that's just because you got to keep the bit going.
4: Nope. I am Moonlight Graham, after all.
1: All right, Taylor, kick off the proceedings here.
3: So I'm looking at my big board right now. I have a clear top three, and it just comes down to personal preference where you want to go.
1: Right.
4: Okay.
3: So with my first pick, he played in just 8 games in the 1970s for the Raiders. But then he had an acting career. Carl Weathers in Rocky.
4: Man, that's what a great one. That's definitely on my top tier.
1: Izzy, I don't want you to see the rest of my list, but look at the top of my list, okay?
4: Yep, I see Mr.
1: Carl
4: Weathers.
1: Carl Weathers.
4: I would put him as my number one pick just off of his Arrested Development performance.
1: Yes.
5: Yes. Man.
1: You got yourself a suit going.
4: This is a difficult spot, number two.
3: Really? I have this as an easy pick for you.
1: Really?
4: Hmm.
1: Man, it's tough. I have three that I'm thinking about here. Ooh. All right, I'm going to take, he had a Hall of Fame career, perhaps, you know, a top five, top 10 NBA player of all time. Certainly top 10. Some people would say top five. Kareem Abdul-Jabbar as a pilot in Airplane is almost as good as it gets. Seriously.
4: Yeah. It was a great, he was great. The movie was great. Yeah, I'm not going to criticize your pick.
1: Okay.
4: I promise I won't.
1: Thank you. I feel like you want to, though. If you had the second pick, what were you taking?
4: I'm not don't say it. You. Don't
1: take Come it. On. That's the fun part of the game. Did I take yours, Taylor?
3: No, that was one of my big three.
1: Okay.
3: And right. I think Mikey is going to pick the third of the big three.
1: All right.
5: I don't think so.
1: All right.
5: Honestly, I was counting on one of those coming back to me.
1: Okay.
5: So I'm going to panic pick here, and I am going to take... Does the British National Diving Team count?
4: there's a couple of, like, actors who had a small athletic career, very brief, and there's one that I'm going to throw out there, but it's not going to be my pick.
1: He just said no wrestlers. You're good. I mean...
4: I think you're good.
5: British National Diving Team count, Taylor?
4: Is that a professional athlete?
3: If you want to.
1: Mm.
5: All right, give me Jason Statham.
4: I knew it.
3: I think that's a terrible pick.
5: I know you do.
4: Oh, man. That leaves me with, I think, my two of my top four. The problem is one of them's a murderer. Oh, wait. Not guilty. Sorry. All right, then I'm taking him. I'm going to go with O.J. Simpson.
1: Yeah. It's a good pick.
4: And then I'm going to go with the guy.
3: What would it be?
1: Naked Gun.
4: Naked Gun.
1: Okay. Yeah, O.J. was great. O.J. was a great actor. He really was. Yes.
4: I'm going to go with Bob Uecker.
9: Wow.
3: No.
1: Major League.
4: Yeah, that's an upset for you.
3: Oh, my God. I penciled in Bob Uecker for my 8th pick.
4: There you go.
1: I'm running out of
4: number stuff. 5 pick.
1: Oh, wow. All right, back to Mikey A.
5: All right, with my 2nd pick, I am going to go with Mike Tyson in The Hangover.
1: Damn it.
3: That's a great pick.
1: Damn it. Man. I'm not an athlete.
4: That's okay.
1: No, I'm good.
4: Who was a bigger star in that movie, Mike Tyson or the Tiger?
1: Put it on the poll, Taylor.
4: That was the same movie, right?
3: Yeah.
1: Yes.
5: And don't mention what movie. Just say in that movie.
1: Oh, boy. All right, I'm going to go... This guy won 4 Super Bowls as a quarterback for the Steelers. I'm going Terry Bradshaw in Cannonball Run.
4: Okay.
1: Yeah.
5: Wow.
4: Straight out of, is that 70s or 80s?
1: I believe the movie was early 80s.
4: Yeah.
1: The Super Bowls were in the 70s and 80s, I believe. Not sure.
3: So I have back-to-back picks right here.
1: Mm-hmm. Damn it.
3: I had a big three.
1: I left
3: them
1: on.
3: It was Carl Weathers.
1: Damn
3: it was Kareem Abdul-Jabbar.
1: Damn it.
3: And I am shocked that this pick came back to me at 8.
1: Yeah.
3: Michael Jordan in Space Jam.
1: Oh, I can't believe it.
5: Yeah.
3: I penciled in Stu Gotts drafted Michael Jordan.
4: Yeah. I thought so, too.
5: I thought he was, too.
4: And then when you talked about the actual performance is what matters, I was like, okay, yeah. I can skip Jordan.
1: I was going to give Taylor my next 10 number one picks on a Mount Rushmore Monday for today's number one pick, and I decided not to do it.
4: Jeez. So that's pick number one for you, Taylor. Yeah. What else you got?
3: My snake draft pick. This is a personal one for me just because his role in the movie makes me laugh every time. Derek Jeter and the Other Guys. You shot Derek Jeter is... Every time I say the line, you shot Derek Jeter, makes me laugh.
4: Mm-hmm. All right. I don't think Taylor's repeating.
3: Yeah, sorry, repeating. I think I have a monster board right now.
5: Four-peating.
1: I got to think here for a second. It's not a think about a Thursday.
4: Right.
1: Can't use wrestlers.
9: Well, I can take this time to tell you that the golden ticket has been used. The golden ticket has been selected.
3: It was Uecker.
4: No spoilers.
9: There is a silver ticket that's still available.
4: Okay, now you're just making up rules.
9: And what is that? I had the silver ticket last time, but it adds incentive.
1: I have to, just because it's the only name that I wrote down that's still there for me to take. I'm going to go Ray Allen. He got game.
3: Oh,
1: Ray
3: man. Jesus Shuttleworth.
4: That was my next pick. I'm very angry about
3: Great
4: that.
3: Great pick, Stu.
1: Thank you. I appreciate it. Thank you for the validation. You're a 3-time champ.
3: Thank you. Yeah. Well, more than that.
1: Yeah.
3: Repeat champ.
5: Oh, man. You know what, Taylor? I'm going to go your route here, and I'm just going to stay true to me. I'm going to take a guy in a role that every time I watch it, I laugh. Every time I watch it, I enjoy it. I'm not going to take the easy one here. I'm going to take Cam Neely in Dumb and Dumber.
1: So good. So good. Excellent pick.
3: Now, I know who Cam Neely is, but Ricardo doesn't, if you could explain
4: it's
3: to him.
4: He's a hockey player.
5: He's Seabass in Dumb and Dumber.
1: Yes.
4: A very good hockey player, not just some
1: a
4: guy.
1: Hall of Fame hockey player.
4: Hall of very good. All right. Are these my last two picks?
3: Correct.
4: All right. I'm torn on my final pick, but my third pick is coming straight out of my childhood. It is going to be from the Police Academy movies, Bubba Smith, former NFL player.
5: That's who I was going to pick.
4: Bubba Smith.
1: That's a great one. I was thinking about it.
4: And now here's where I'm torn on the last one, because there's one, I would say, actor who definitely had a professional, I wouldn't say sports, but he had a professional athletic career. But I don't think I can pick him because I think it's cheating.
1: Okay.
4: So I'm going to make my pick, and then because he is I'm telling you, this dude can act. This dude is hilarious, and he can probably play some serious roles too. Marshawn Lynch. Marshawn Lynch. Let's go with bottoms, but Marshawn Lynch is my fourth pick.
3: Terrible pick.
4: Really?
3: Yeah.
4: So if I would have gone
3: maybe. I've never even heard of
4: him. I would have gone with Arnold Schwarzenegger, would you have told me that that's unfair because he's a bodybuilder?
1: Yeah.
5: Probably.
1: Yeah.
3: I would have told
5: not a great actor.
4: Mm. I mean, you guys don't
9: do the job.
3: Yeah, very limited. good fake, right. Mikey.
4: I never win anyway, so I'm just picking the people out.
5: All right, I have to ask Dan Beyer at this moment. Dan Beyer, without giving away too much, do I have a shot at winning?
3: What is that question?
7: You can't do that.
10: I got to know. I got to know. Because
3: Dan
10: listen,
3: Byer, don't answer that question. Plead the fifth, Dan Byer.
4: Tell him he's got a 25% chance to win.
10: See, that's not fair. All right.
9: I cannot reveal my judging scores at this point.
10: Then I am going to take Terry Crews.
7: In what?
4: White girls?
3: White chicks?
10: White chicks? Terry Crews and everything.
3: Well, you have to pick the movie.
10: White chicks? Okay, then I'll take white chicks.
7: All right.
3: Mikey, if you want me to answer Dan Byer's question for you, I think you already lost what Jason said.
10: That's fine. Stu Gatz, you know who I was going to take?
7: Who?
10: Mojo in G.I. Joe.
7: Oh, wow. Glad you did it.
10: Mojo Raleigh.
7: Yep.
1: I'm thinking about Roger Clemens and Kingpin, but he was, I don't know if he was very good in that. Marino stunk in What About Mary? He was just stiff as a board.
4: He was in Ace Ventura. Brett Favre.
3: Brett Favre.
1: Oh, yeah, Brett Favre.
4: I've never heard of the movie What About Mary. Is that like a sequel?
3: People have described Brett Favre as stiff, though.
11: What the hell is Brett Favre doing
1: here? I'm going to go, man, I'm going to take
3: Snakes about that pick. Yeah, he hated that pick. The judge. The card's been turned in already.
1: I'll take Clemens and Kingpin. I mean.
3: You know what? I'll let you have Clemens and Kingpin.
1: Thank you.
4: So it's either Wilt or Clemens.
1: It'd be great if Wilt was the golden ticket.
4: So on the Mount Rushmore.

0: Oh, Izzy.
1: All right.
0: You're missing out.
1: All right, Dan.
2: All right, yeah. We'll make this quick. Taylor, you're fourth. Just right off
3: that
2: the bat.
3: Taylor
2: is fourth.
1: Good.
3: I'll tell you, perfect.
2: This was a two-person race, obviously, when it started. And then the curveball of Marshawn Lynch and Conan the Destroyer really kind of turned an angle. And Mikey's coming out of nowhere. He was right. He was in last after Jason Statham. But Tyson in the Hangover, the Cam Neely pick. But it ultimately came down to Stu and Izzy. And one of you did pick the golden ticket. And that would be Stu Gotts. And the winner of today's Mount Rushmore is Stu Gotts because he took Kareem in Airplane. Yes. That is the deciding factor. I think Izzy's lineup is strong. I think they both kind of whiffed on number four, but ultimately the golden ticket wins it for Stu.
4: No, I think there's a bias toward old movies here because Marshawn Lynch is, I mean, almost anything he's in is an absolute banger of a performance.
1: 877.
5: I think going forward, the golden ticket should be something that gets drafted later because, I mean, I would have taken Kareem Abdul-Jabbar in the first round.
2: Well, Favre in Something About Mary was the silver ticket, but 3 minutes ago, you didn't want the silver ticket, Mikey. So let's pick a side. You know, we're trying to mix it up here for everybody.
5: No.
1: Yes. I thought we were trying to break quickly. 877-99 on Fox. We're back right after this.
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17: 78 eastbound delays between Hamilton and Cedar Crest. Earlier accident is clear. Also slow 78 in both directions between Hellertown and 33. 22 westbound, usual delays at Airport Road. Eastbound slow between 309 and 15th. 33 northbound, stop and go between 248 and Tatamy due to construction. If you see a traffic problem, call our toll-free tip line, 855-ROAD-TIP. I'm Christy O'Brien.
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8: Izzy, during the break, wrote down on a piece of paper 8/3, the date, and said, "Guess whose day it is." And I could have guessed till the end of time and never would have gotten it right. And then he revealed to me that it's Bam Adebayo's day.
7: That's because you're a Knicks fan and you don't celebrate the day that he scored 83 points, which we both celebrate on the day that he scored it and on August 3rd.
8: Well, it got me thinking that maybe, perhaps, I like the idea that 2-3, February 3rd should be Michael Jordan day. Hmm. How about that?
7: Huh? What was his career high? Maybe that, whatever the day that is, should be. 6-9.
9: What happened to Heat fans, man?
8: Yeah.
9: They used to celebrate titles and now they're celebrating a day that Bam Adebayo scored 83 points.
7: Second highest total ever. Something to celebrate.
8: We'll get to who won the trade in a second. Taylor has a Paul Skeens, stat that, is going to make us panic. Is that the deal here?
9: Yeah, I think people are going to be worried about Paul Skeens after they hear the stat, because he had another underwhelming start this past weekend. In July, he's made 6 starts with a 6.25 ERA. Not the stat, actually, but Paul Skeens threw more 98-plus mile-per-hour pitches in his first 3 MLB starts than he has in 23 starts this season.
7: You think about Paul Skeens a lot. I'm just saying.
9: Yeah. Every time Paul Skeens pitches, it's a chance for my Cam Schlittler to age even better.
8: Yes.
9: And Cam Schlittler is going one direction. Paul Skeens is going another direction. And I'll let you guess whose direction is going in the right way.
7: So it's not because you love Skeens. It's just because you're petty like that. And you want your prediction to be true.
9: Correct.
8: Right. The direction Skeens is going is west to the Dodgers eventually.
9: Yeah. But once he goes to the Dodgers.
8: Right.
9: he'll be throwing like 105 again.
8: Yeah. He'll be the number five starter there too. Yeah, and a couple of steps further away from the bathroom.
9: Yeah, you don't waste 100 mile per hour pitches in Pittsburgh.
7: Or closer to the bathroom, depending on what you want. Stugatz wants to be really close to the bathroom because he's got some parasites going on. Yes. I'd like to be far away from the bathroom for the exact same reason.
8: It is deadline day, so Iowa Sam, please give me the music for who won the trade.
7: Oh. Is that a HIPAA violation when I just said that you got the parasites going on?
8: I have no idea.
9: Welcome in, everybody, to Who
10: Won the trade.
7: Transaction.
9: On deadline day. Wow, this is a special one.
8: Special, yeah.
9: Our contestant today is Board Op Ricardo. Ricardo watches all 162 Marlins games.
8: Yeah.
9: We're not sure if he deserves a prize or a therapist.
8: Yeah. Both. The prize should be a therapist.
7: Yes, exactly. Yes.
9: So, Ricardo, the Marlins traded catcher DH first baseman Liam Hicks to the Rays for three prospects, infielder Braden Taylor, relief pitcher, right-handed pitcher Jacob Kisting, and shortstop Adrian Santana, the 16th, 26th, and 27th best players in the Rays farm system. So, Ricardo,
10: who won
8: the trade?
11: The Tampa Bay Rays.
8: Wow.
9: Wow. Definitive.
7: Efficient.
8: That's all you have, huh? Just the Rays.
7: Yeah. Because they got your guy?
11: No, they got my guy. Yeah, one thing. And then another thing, we just got three prospects. Who knows how they're going to be? We know how Liam Hicks performs in the major leagues, and they need him down the stretch against those Yankees.
9: Mm-hmm. You said about the prospects, we don't know how they'll be. We do know if they're good, they'll be Yankees or Dodgers eventually.
8: For sure.
11: That's true.
8: Yes. Well, Dodgers, most likely.
9: Yeah. Bry Cashman's sitting on his hands right now. This trade deadline. Bry Cashman woke up today. He doesn't even know today's the trade deadline.
8: Put it on the poll, Taylor. Does Brian Cashman know today is the trade deadline?
9: Do something.
7: Is this what New York radio sounds like every day?
9: Oh. Yes. What? Izzy, the reason they get 20 shares is because people like me just want to call in and tell them, go get Otto Lopez.
8: Yes. No, if that were a topic, Taylor would be delighted. Does Brian Cashman know today is deadline day? The people would call in for hours, days. Do we have another trade or that's it?
9: No, that was the only trade we had.
7: Oh, wow.
9: Maybe we could play this game if Brian Cashman makes a trade, but.
7: How'd you think of your debut in the game, Ricardo?
11: I think it went well.
7: Yeah. All right. I think you said three words. Tampa Bay Rays.
11: I followed it up with a little bit of analysis.
8: That concludes today's game of
10: Who won?
9: Trade.
8: Weekend observations, Doug.
10: Trade. We are Fox.
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18: 78 eastbound delays between Hamilton and Cedar Crest. Earlier accident is clear. Also slow 78 in both directions between Hellertown and 33. 22 westbound, usual delays at Airport Road. Eastbound slow between 309 and 15th. 33 northbound, stop and go between 248 and Tatamy due to construction. If you see a traffic problem, call our toll-free tip line, 855-ROAD-TIP. I'm Christy O'Brien.
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28: 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I think part of it is this. 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Philadelphia, those two teams, that's where you can win a championship. 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I got LaMelo Ball. I got Jaden McDaniels. I mean, Minnesota with LeBron, would they be the co-favorite to win it? 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
29: Baseball's trade deadline comes up at 6 o'clock Eastern time tonight. There have been some deals today. The Boston Red Sox acquiring Orioles catcher Adley Rutschman in a deal that sends three of the top five prospects in the Red Sox farm system to Baltimore. The Orioles also sent outfielder Taylor Ward to the Mariners for three pitchers. The Angels were busy. They traded outfielder Joe Adell to the Guardians, sent reliever Brent Suter to the Braves, and starter Jose Soriano is now a member of the Toronto Blue Jays. The Marlins sent catcher Liam Hicks to the Tampa Bay Rays. Brewers got pitcher Dustin May and reliever JoJo Romero from the Cardinals. Mets sent pitcher Luke Weaver to the Pirates, while the Phillies acquired second baseman Luis Arraez in a trade with the Giants. As part of the deal, Bryce Harper is now going to move back to the outfield for Philadelphia. Giants also dealt pitcher Robbie Ray to the Padres. USC and Notre Dame will renew their college football rivalry in 2030, signing a four-year deal. I'm Dan Beyer.
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18: 78 eastbound delays between Hamilton and Cedar Crest. Earlier accident is clear. Also slow 78 in both directions between Hellertown and 33. 22 westbound, usual delays at Airport Road. Eastbound slow between 309 and 15th. 33 northbound, stop and go between 248 and Tatamy due to construction. If you see a traffic problem, call our toll-free tip line, 855-ROAD-TIP. I'm Christy O'Brien.
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1: 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Happy Music Fest week. Happy Trade Deadline Day. Whatever you want to look at it. Happy August, now that we're around the month of August. Tom Fallon, Mike Raymond with you, live from Music Fest, right outside the Wind Creek Steel Stage. Where are we at? Train on the main stage tonight.
3: Being as the train runs behind the main stage, I thought you said you heard a train because you're pointing. Yes, the train. Actual act, Pat Monahan, yes. The lead singer of Train, the band, yes, on the main stage. Yes.
1: Here tonight, right behind where we are set up. And we have a jam-packed show for you tonight. We're going to visit live with a man who just arrived, our good buddy Sam Malone from Cat Country 96, the 107.1 in the Poconos, is here with his family. He's going to join us and talk some Philly sports in about 15 to 20 minutes. We got the Countdown to Football Season quiz with a brand new prize, and it's a concert-related one, just not here at the fest, one for a few months from now. We're going to talk Lehigh Valley sports with Keith Groller coming up at 5 o'clock, and we continue with our Lehigh Valley football preview. Week 2 of 4, this is the Colonial League week. And tonight's focus happens to take us out to Slatington. It's going to be a focus tonight on Northern Lehigh. We're going to hear from head coach Joe Tout at 6 o'clock and one of his players, Ryan Zambo, right after that. And all those interviews will be available at the podcast later on tonight. But trade deadline, let's start with the Philadelphia Phillies, who are definitely shuffling some things around. Luis Arraez, the big name that comes into Philadelphia. With this, they're going to move around folks within the infield and put Bryce Harper back in the outfield.
3: Yeah, Luis Arraez, one of Jack Heim's favorite players. there was a time where Jack Heim and I were putting together best players in the division, and I put Luis Arraez too high on my list, and he almost had a coronary live on the air. He's right. He's not one of the best players, but out there hitting for average. So if you can get somebody who could just get contact on the ball and perhaps some of those runs come across the plate, because let's call it what it is, the Phillies are facing a lot of a run deficit. They're at 16th in the league in terms of runs scored. It's only right around four and a half runs per game. And then, of course, on base percentage, they are sitting at 28th out of 30 major league teams with a .304 on base percentage. Luis Arraez can certainly help in those areas. He's done it at multiple stops in his career, and he's still considered one of those guys who can put the ball on the bat and bat on the ball, whatever you want to say.
1: Sure.
3: And get you some production that way. So it's got to be on Don Mattingly and how creative he gets in the lineup and where he wants to put him, if you want to put him right there at the top and get the table set right away. And perhaps that's the strategy, but he's definitely a piece that they could use tries to get deficit.
1: If you look at their runs scored in the National League, here is the list of teams that have scored fewer runs, the list of National League teams that have scored fewer runs this year than the Philadelphia Phillies. The Mets, the Cardinals by a total of 7, the Reds, the Padres, and the Giants.
3: Yeah.
1: Okay. I mean, there's a couple of contending teams in there, but not teams that are at the upper echelon either. Adding that extra bat will certainly add an added threat for them and make them a better ball club.
3: And Bryce Harper is getting kind of what he wants. I know his comments last week were not necessarily received very well publicly, but saying he's willing to do what it takes, and he goes back into the field, and then you still keep the cornerstone infield that you kind of have there, and Bryson Stott, and moving Alec Bohm around on the infield, so that you got other pieces there, and
1: Bohm will shift to first. Sorry to cut you off.
3: Yeah, you're fine.
1: Bryson Stott will move to third base.
3: Yep.
1: Arraez will play second, and that puts Bryce Harper back out in the outfield.
3: Yep.
1: I think that is fine in the short term. At this point of his career, considering how important he is with his bat, I think the smarter move then in the offseason is to find an actual outfielder. And if you're going to have Bryce, I realize you have Schwarber as the DH, but I'd put it this way. I don't like this for keeping Harper healthy.
3: Yeah.
1: And playing so here's as close to 162 as possible when he's got to cover ground in the outfield now at this age.
3: Pick your name. They've tried that before. They've tried with your Harrison Baders of the world. They tried with who's the guy they got from the Orioles a couple years ago. They tried to find a middle-of-the-road outfielder that could probably hit for average but do a little bit than little more than just that. Now they went for a middle or an infielder that can hit for average and moving Harper to the outfield. Yeah, he's getting up there in age, so I understand your
1: concern. He's 33. He still likes Scott's good years here. I liked his ability to stay, to keep giving you 4 to 5 plate appearances a night when he was just playing first base or maybe a DH here or there. But
3: when you're at first base,
1: he doesn't have to move much as opposed to having to run around and cover ground in the outfield.
3: Right. And also, like, going back to his elbow problem that he had before, you're not having to throw the ball nearly as hard when you're in the infield. So you're not trying to pick people off at the plate from the outfield or get the ball back in quickly, on a base hit. So from that standpoint, his elbow is fixed and surgically repaired. But as a veteran member of this roster, you don't necessarily want to add additional reps to that surgically repaired elbow. So I get your concern with the long term outfield,
1: but that was
3: a big move for today.
1: That is one of the moves for today. Of course, I was getting in my car at Hershey Park Stadium on Saturday night, and my son, whose battery died towards the end of the show, plugged his phone in, and all of a sudden, as soon as he got reception, said, Dodgers got Scooble.
3: That one came down. Yeah,
1: that the other, but that was expected. Honestly,
3: we said it before the end of the show on Friday. Yeah. That he was the franchise that was connected most closely to Tariq Scooble, and it happened. And of course, all the people cannot be out there complaining and saying this isn't good for baseball. And the Dodgers continue to buy their players. And okay, great, still got to win it. They're putting themselves in the best position possible with 5 top-end starters in their rotation. They're playing by the same rules everybody else is playing by. So just because they can afford a little bit more, it makes the hate fly a little bit.
1: Really good bat acquired by the Yankees today, Luis Garcia from the Washington Nationals. Yep. Saw him in person. That's a nice added offensive punch when you've been playing as long as they have without some of their biggest bats. That's a really nice one to throw in there.
3: Yep, that, a younger guy too.
1: Yes.
3: You're burying the lead here, the biggest one for us.
1: I'm trying to focus on what everybody else should. Radio hosts should.
3: Even nationally, this is a. It is the biggest move of the day. For
1: Adley
3: sure.
1: Rutschman of Baltimore has been traded to the Boston Red Sox. So, now granted, they got a haul. They got 5 prospects, all pretty much ranked in the top 17 of the Red Sox organization, including like prospect number 2 and 5. On paper, people are saying like this, their Orioles made out crazy here. If it wasn't for the fact that the Red Sox have just so recently, over the last 2 years, pulled up so many top prospects up to the big leagues, that if it hadn't been for that, I'd be more concerned about that aspect of it. You know what I mean? Well, there's a lot of really good young pieces in this Red Sox lineup, and now you're adding an all-star catcher who I've always been a fan of since day one he stepped onto a big league field in Baltimore.
3: Yeah, and of course, the fact that they hit the ground running in the month of July and didn't stop, really, helps the cause of going out there and being buyers at the deadline, which both
1: coming from the guy who wanted to sell around Easter.
3: I did.
1: You were like, I'm done. Like,
3: I still
1: this, just sell everybody off.
3: I think I'm their good luck charm, because when I saw them at the end of June in Colorado, they blew that terrible 9th inning lead in
1: Since
3: Colorado.
1: Then, they've been on
3: they've
1: a tear.
3: Been, they've been, I think, I, it's what they needed. Yeah. I was what they needed. Come in there. But, it allowed them to be buyers here, and we'll see if that...
1: Coming off, by the way, a sweep of the Dodgers in LA.
3: Yeah, for sure. That not expected at all. Especially even last night. I was watching a little bit of that game last night, and they just kept hitting home runs.
1: A lot of solo shots for a while, but yeah.
3: Jaron Duran and Seidan Rafaela, like guys who are not necessarily power bats, but Rafael hit like 4 home runs in 3 games or something ridiculous. So, yeah, it's those young
1: people. Are you starting to believe? That's the question.
3: It's hard for me to say that, honestly. It really is.
1: 60-51 at this point now are the Red Sox.
3: I think the bigger story is, what, 5 games back of the Rays and then 2.5 of the Yankees?
1: Yeah, right now they're the second wild card in the American League. They're 2.5 games away from overtaking the Yankees for the top wild card. And as you said, 5 games exactly behind the Rays for the best record in the American League. They're the third best record in the American League. The problem is the two best records still are above them in their own division.
3: Yeah, I mean, you mentioned some of the young talent. Well, guys like Roman Anthony, who haven't played in forever. I don't know.
1: Yeah.
3: Is he coming back at all this season? Yeah, he is coming back at some point here. It looks like he's... So you figure he's going to be better. Matasaka Yoshida had a really good first year in this league. Kind of dipped off. Now he's kind of coming back around a little bit. They kind of have him slotted in as the DH guy, hitting 265 this year. So not terrible. He was hitting like 190 last year. And you got the power bats, of course, Contreras and Willier Abreu. Like, these are guys that are not necessarily household names, but are producing on the field, so you can't look the other way anymore. And then you get a guy like Adley Rutschman to call a great game behind the plate. And provide that offensive pop as well. So outside of, like, yeah, I understand Chapman's still holding his own. Mm-hmm. But, like, weakness-wise, I don't know. Where do you look at this team as, like, I think outside of the top three guys in the rotation, maybe I think you'd be concerned.
1: But you don't need to go five deep necessarily come playoff time.
3: Yeah. Well, we'll see what this rotation even looks like by the time the playoffs come around. And we'll see if the Red Sox are even in the playoffs. They're in a hotly contested wild card race with the rest of the American League. So nothing's given, but have certainly put themselves in position right now to be among those teams we're talking about come September, October.
1: By the way, other moves, the Mets selling some pieces up about Freddie Peralta to the Tampa Bay Rays. That's a nice get.
3: For Tampa,
1: In the rotation.
3: Was that like 3 months you spent in New York?
1: Something like that, yeah. But he's a good starter. And
3: he is.
1: Getting him in Tampa as you tried to hold off the Yankees and the charging Red Sox at this point is a big move for them as well.
3: Yeah, Peralta, a fantastic piece that just never materialized in New York because of really things lacking elsewhere, too. I mean, I understand he's a pitcher, so he kind of speaks for his record speaks for himself, but... That Mets team is not. It's not a good culture right now. I think this.
1: No,
3: that's
1: no.
3: When you tear down to the studs a little bit, and that's the first piece. And again, he's not a long term member of this Mets organization, so a logical piece to move. I'm still kind of shocked that Lindor. We're sitting here. It's 4:15.
1: You think he's been moved?
3: I know I talk to a lot of Mets fans, and they say that they don't want him to be moved. But everybody else out there has put his name into the conversation of potential moves that might make sense.
1: Here's a move that's come down within the last 5 minutes, at least the report from Jeff Passan. The Astros are finalizing a deal to acquire center fielder Dalton Varsho from the Toronto Blue Jays to send them to Houston.
3: Are you surprised that the Blue Jays are selling off so quick?
1: A little bit. Like, don't get me wrong. If you didn't know anything that happened prior to the ball dropping on New Year's Eve this year, looked at 2026, and you looked at their spot in the standings, and you looked at their payroll, and you looked at their team, you'd go, yeah, of course they'd sell. Why wouldn't they? This team was 2 outs away from being the world champions last year.
3: Right.
1: I would have just said, okay, bad year. Fix a couple things. Come back. There's a reason why we were that close last year. We have a team built to win it. And instead, they feel like it's just like a fire sale right now.
3: And if you missed over the weekend, Kevin Gausman, who was a piece of their rotation, goes out to Chicago and now is a part of the Chicago Cubs. So, yeah, I was a little bit surprised at that. But then at the same ticket, they go out there. And they get Jose Soriano from the Angels. So I don't know what they're doing up there in Toronto. They're just changing faces in the locker room in the hopes for a better back half of the season here.
1: Yeah. One of the other things that I think is of note, because there was a time where Byron Buxton from Minnesota was a name that was being floated around a lot in terms of a possible trade deadline move. And Philadelphia being one of the teams, by the way, that I was hearing over and over again. The problem is the Twins have climbed all the way up to 56 and 57. Yeah. They went on a tear, and they're now 4 games out of first in the division, 1 game behind the Guardians, who currently hold the third wild card spot. So suddenly the Twins who, wasn't it just last year, they pretty much traded away their entire team other than Byron Buxton?
3: Yeah, they did.
1: Like, they kept him and traded everybody else away, and now people thought he was going to go this year, and nope, they're holding on.
3: I don't know how long. It's got to be close to a decade that they've had him as, like, the key cornerstone piece of his franchise.
1: Yeah.
3: And he was underperforming for early on in his career, and then all of a sudden he started getting those power numbers that people kept expecting from him, and now he's, yeah, definitely the cornerstone of the Minnesota franchise, but not on the trading block here. But I know somebody's ready to talk Phillies here. He's already pulling his chair up.
1: Oh, you think?
3: He's ready.
1: I thought he wanted to talk more LeBron.
3: I always love talking to Sam Malone when breaking news is happening in Philadelphia. It's just raw, all emotion.
1: So you're not planning on trying to ask him 10 minutes of questions about Adley Rutschman?
3: Sure, I'll talk about Adley Rutschman, Sam. We'll talk about it. He's like, I don't even know who that
1: is. Yeah. If he's not in the National League East, I don't really care.
3: Right.
1: Yeah, that's the standard answer there. We are live tonight from Music Fest 2026. Tom Fallon, Mike Raymond with you right outside of the Wind Creek Steel stage. 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We got the countdown to football season quiz coming up. We've got Keith Groller at 5. Yep. We got interviews for the Northern Lehigh Bulldogs. For today's team for the Lehigh Valley football preview, you're going to hear from Coach Tout and one of his players in the 6 o'clock hour. 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
6: For the most part, things are looking good this afternoon. Usual delays, 22 westbound at Airport Road, 78 westbound slow at Hellertown. In Jersey, 78 eastbound, seeing stop traffic before exit 4. 33 northbound, delays between 248 and Tatamy due to road work. 80 westbound, seeing delays approaching Bartonsville. If you see a traffic problem, call their toll-free tip line, 855-ROAD-TIP. I'm Christy O'Brien.
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34: Good afternoon. In the WNBA, the New York Liberty host the Seattle Storm. Tip-off is set for 7 p.m. In the MLB, it's trade deadline day. San Francisco Giants trade three-time batting champ Luis Arraez to Philadelphia, and the Yankees nab Luis Garcia. As for the slate of games tonight, the Phillies host the Nationals. Andrew Alvarez will start for Washington and Aaron Nola for Philly. First pitch is set for 6:40. The Cardinals set start their series in the Bronx at 7:05. Michael McGreevy on the mound for St. Louis and Cam Schlittler for New York. Finally, your Lehigh Valley Iron Pigs will be on the road to begin their series with the Worcester Red Sox. First pitch is set for 6:45 tomorrow night, with pregame action starting at 6:15 right here on Lehigh Valley Fox Sports Radio, 94.7 FM, 1230 AM, and streaming at lvfoxsports.com. 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
1: Tom Val, Mike Raymond back with you live from Music Fest 2026, right outside the Wind Creek Steel Stage. Train on the main stage coming up tonight. With you till 7 o'clock, we're gonna be chatting with Keith Groller coming up at 5 o'clock. Having trouble with the headset there, our guest?
36: I can hear you.
1: Okay. The way you're reacting.
36: I can't hear you through here, but I can hear you enough, I believe.
3: You're plugged in there?
36: Yeah.
3: How about now? How about now?
1: Yeah, okay.
3: Hey, thank God we're not. There's no sound check going on.
1: Let me try something else here.
36: I'll be performing later on tonight on the main stage.
3: As long as there's no sound check here, we're in good shape. Usually around this time of the day, it's sound check, but we can hear you. So
36: as long as you can hear me. I can hear you outside of this.
1: Fair enough. Anyway, Sam Malone, Cat Country 96 and 107.1 in the Poconos, is joining us out here at Music Fest. And Sam, the first question has got to be here. How you feeling about the Phillies today? Arraez coming in is the big news. Adding him to the lineup, but that, I like that. I'm not sure I like what it means defensively or long-term in your outfield with all the pieces that are moving around here.
36: Well, you look at the right side of the infield, and Bryson Stott, put his bat aside for now. He's played a pretty good defense, Bryson Stott. So is Bryce Harper. played a really good defense. The other side is a concern. Bohm's getting better, you know, he makes it. But I see, you know, I thought there was a way they could move Trey Turner somewhere in the outfield. I did think that.
3: Oh.
36: My initial thought was Turner's going to be, Turner can play any of the positions in the outfield, I think. Who are you going to put at shortstop? I mean, the guy they got can play anywhere. Well, he can play second, he can play short, he can play first.
3: He can.
36: So he's very versatile. So I thought they were going to play with, you know, what do you have to lose? Well, I think Trey Turner has 20 errors this year, 19 or 20 errors. That's a lot in 2 years, 3 years. But, I mean, I think it's a good move pitching-wise, too. Look, they had to do something in the bullpen, and the Phillies didn't give anything up. Currently roster players, of course, they did in the minor league system. They gave up, I think, a number 24, number 26 prospect the Phillies gave to the Mets. So, look, it's not done yet. I'm still waiting for the big news of Mike Trout. Understand that he gave permission to waive his, I don't know how true this is, to waive the clause if, in fact, he came to the Phillies or to talk to the Phillies. So it'll be interesting. We have an hour and a half left to go, so we'll see. But, hey, you know, they got to get better.
3: I would love that, by the way. I think the fact that Mike Trout would be a part of this Philadelphia organization, being from the area, I think it would be a lot of great stories.
36: It'd be huge.
3: But ultimately, it kind of leans more into one of the concerns that I still have about the Phillies moving forward, their reliance of that veteran leadership that you have, older guys on the roster, and just maybe keeping those guys healthy. Like, I think that's going to be a concern down the stretch. Any concern in that standpoint?
36: Always.
3: Okay.
36: Always. Yeah. I mean, keeping the guys, Phillies right now are a pretty healthy team. I think, I know Schwarber had a little bit of a bug a couple days ago, but other than that, Schwarber's back, they're healthy. They're a pretty healthy team. The veteran leadership, I think what Bryce did shows a lot for the Phillies, shows a lot for the team. Do you think he really wants to go back in the outfield?
3: No.
36: I don't know if he does.
3: No.
36: Yeah, I don't think he does. But the fact that
3: he's
36: said
3: to.
36: He's willing to do
3: willing
36: so
3: to, yeah.
36: and willing to make it happen is going to be something really, really cool, which I think he needs to do. And the fact that he's doing this for the Phillies is something really big. So.
3: Yeah, for sure.
36: Yeah.
1: Now, I still think that with Bryce Harper, taking him off of first base and putting him into the outfield where he now has to move more. Like, that's not something I'd want to be doing with a guy who's 33
36: yeah.
1: years old, is saying, okay, you went from just go cover the bag, you know, move a little laterally for some balls and line up for relays from the outfield, to you got to cover everything out here for a guy who's already had elbow problems.
36: Yeah.
1: I don't think this is conducive to him playing as many games regularly as he has. I think he's going to have to be more limited.
36: Do you think that, I see what you're saying, but do you think that the Phillies every now and again will put Kyle back in left field, give Bryce Harper the day off as a DH, give him a day off?
1: They're
36: going to have to do that, yeah.
1: Because I think he's just naturally going to get more dinged up with things because he's now having to run around and, you know, run back to the wall and race in and trying to cover all these different areas out there, you know.
36: Yeah.
1: And so that's harder to do as you get older. That's when you start end up missing more games.
36: It is, and you know, I still see him on the base paths, you know, going that extra mile, which is good and bad. I mean, look, he should not have taken that base. He gets thrown out. We've seen that. But he's still hustling around the base paths. Is this going to affect that? I don't know. But, I mean, I think the Phillies have something. You know, it's not just a cut and dry. Here he is. He's our everyday right fielder. I think the Phillies are going to play around a little bit. And I don't think this is necessarily the final answer yet.
3: So here's the two deficiencies that I see with this roster currently.
36: Go ahead.
3: Lack of power hitting outside of Schwarber. Lack of power hitting.
36: Okay.
3: And middle relief in the bullpen.
36: Yeah.
3: Now, here's the thing. If I said to you as a Phillies fan, you could have one or two in the hour and a half we have left, what gives them the better shot to make the deeper run in the postseason?
36: Well, you have to look at the offense, because the offense hasn't been there in the postseason.
3: And you're not confident that Luis Arraez, the on-base percentage there would help the offense? You'd rather have the power hitting?
36: Yeah.
3: Okay.
36: That's something that's been lacking. The power hitting has been lacking for the Phillies, and at this point, show me something that we haven't had. Maybe that'll make a change. You know, you're getting, you know, Phillies are being no-hit through six innings in the postseason. You can't have that. Maybe you get some guy that's going to pop one out of here from the right side. Oh, wait. Yeah, and he's a lefty, too, isn't he?
3: Luis Arraez?
36: Yeah, he's not even a switch hitter. I think he's a lefty. So you got to get somebody from the right side, you know, that can pop one out of here every now and again instead of relying, I mean, you know, even Brandon Martin, another lefty, instead of relying solely on, like, you
1: he's
36: know.
1: He's a lefty.
36: He's a lefty.
1: Arraez hits lefty.
36: Yeah.
3: He does switch, though, yeah.
36: Oh, he does?
3: Yeah, I believe he is a switch hitter.
36: I mean, you get Bohm on, you know, you got Bohm and Realmuto pops one every 18, 19 games, but you need that right-handed pop, yeah. I still think if Reese came back to the Phillies, I still think he would have. I know he's not doing that great now, Hoskins, but I think if he came back to the Phillies, it would have added that right-handed pop they've, you know, been missing in the past couple of postseasons and regular season.
3: Yeah, I guess he's not a switch hitter. Yeah. My bad.
1: Talking with Sam Malone, Cat Country 96, 107.1 in the Poconos, joining us live out here at Music Fest 2026 on trade deadline day as we continue to monitor and see what else is going down today. Prior to this, where did you think your team was stacking up when it came to the National League? Because I at the break, I really thought the Phillies had a chance to make a run still at the East.
36: Yeah.
1: I don't think that anymore. I think that the Braves pretty much have that with an 8-game lead.
36: Yeah.
1: I think it would take a big-time collapse there. I thought the Phillies had to be within, like, 5. You're going in the slow start to the second half has me thinking that it's going to take a massive run or a massive slide for them to come back and win the East now.
36: It's funny you say that because as I'm scoreboard watching, I'm actually saying, oh, good, the Braves beat Washington. So I'm looking at that because I kind of conceded to the Braves. And you got to be real. The Braves are getting hot. They got hot before the break. Braves are a hot team right now. And I look at this, I'm like, all right, I probably need the Braves to beat these teams. If the Braves are playing the Marlins, probably got to root for the Braves. It's just, I think it's easier for the Phillies to get to the playoffs via the wild card. And, you know, you got to look at it that way. And I need, if they're playing anybody that's close, if the Braves, and I have come to the point where if Atlanta's playing, you know, the Pirates or the Diamondbacks, I need the Braves to probably beat those teams. That's the quickest way, the easiest way for the Phillies to get in.
3: I want to blow a lot of smoke right away, but I know I've been hearing all these notes coming out of Eagles training camp, and Sean Mannion's offense seems to be a buzz, making Jalen Hurts looking pretty good here. So I'm assuming you've heard the same, that the new offense looks good and a lot better than what Petula was running last year.
36: Yeah, I've heard a couple things. I've heard that day 4, day 5, Jalen looks good. He hasn't thrown a pick. I did hear that. Which I don't think is a big deal in training camp. If he throws 8, I don't care. Just don't do the regular season. But
3: optimism on the offense, though. If he's not turning the ball over, you know, that's an
36: true
3: indicator.
36: And
3: especially because they have a good defense too on top of it, they're well schemed.
36: That is true. Cam Jurgens was talking and said not only is this offense, you know, quicker and faster, but it's easier. There's less that they have to learn. He was saying that there's less that they have to learn today in this whole same, and it's more fun, which is to hear the Eagles offense say it's more fun is huge.
3: So to me, I got to look at this division, and I don't know what to think. And we might be talking about one of the better divisions in the NFL by the time the season's over. I think the floor of the division has risen dramatically.
36: Yeah, it has.
3: And the top end, sure. I don't know. I think there's arguments for maybe 3 out of the 4 teams in that division to be winners in that division, depending on how things fall.
36: Yeah.
3: So how do you look at the rest of the division and stack that up? And like, I know you're going to always like the Eagles' chances, but like, are you more concerned that Dallas makes a run here?
36: Always concerned.
3: Yeah. What about Washington and New York, too? Like,
36: if Dallas is going to be good. They're going to make a run. Washington is going to be that much better. So is New York. And I look at that and I say, you know, you look at every past couple of years, like, okay, as long as we handle Dallas,
3: right. We
36: should be okay. Because we're going to take 3 out of the 4 from the Giants in Washington. We say that every year. That's not the case this year. And you say, all right, that's okay. I mean, you know, we're going to beat the – no, it's going to be a tough division. The Giants are not going to get their new coach in, Harbaugh, who's going to, you know, settle for a 6-10, 6-11 season. That's not going to happen. He's going to make them a better team already just by being hired. Washington's not going to be like they were last year. I think we all know that.
3: Well, I think it's funny. It's like one of those things where if you had the defense for Washington and Dallas and the offense for Dallas
36: right.
3: and Washington,
36: they'd
3: be lethal teams, but I think they both drag each other down a little bit.
36: I think the Eagles cannot fall asleep and fall 2 games back in the NFC East. We better win. We lost this one. Yeah, but Washington and Dallas lost. We're still in it. Eagles got to play their best all year. They can't. And every NFL team tries to do that.
3: Yeah.
36: But they can't just sit back and say, oh, we'll get them. The Eagles got to play
3: right. Because
36: there's teams hunting for them now.
1: So I'm with Sam Malone for a few more moments here. Cat Country 96, 107.1 in the Poconos. I got to ask you, and I feel like I know the answer to this one already, Mike. I have a feeling I know where this is going to go.
3: Okay.
1: But I'm going to ask it anyway because I've seen it being talked about and reacted to in Philadelphia like crazy. Do you have an issue with the news that reportedly LeBron James, while signing with Philadelphia, will live in New York City for his time with the Sixers?
36: I don't get that. What is he? I don't know why he's...
3: And commute via helicopter.
36: Helicopter is how he's getting back and forth to the... I don't know, maybe.
3: I don't want to make any bad jokes here, but like, no, like we've kind of seen
1: there, there's been people right away that were like, please don't do that
3: again. Don't do that. Yeah, like it's, I'm not saying accidents happen. That's what happens.
36: Right.
3: But like at the end of the day, like,
36: you don't want
3: to. Will it kill you to live in the Philly suburb for like a year and a half? Like, come on,
36: Delaware.
3: Let's go.
36: Or South Jersey.
3: No state tax in Delaware.
1: I think he already has a place in New York or something like that. So I think so. It's just like, well, why would I get another one?
3: You can afford to buy another one.
36: But of all places, you know, you're going, not only are the Knicks the world champions, but like, come on, dude, you're in Philadelphia now. I don't know why that is. I saw that. I'm like, all right, I'm not going to make a bigger deal about this. Maybe it'll just disappear, but it isn't disappearing anywhere. But, yeah, I don't like that.
1: I think it's a little bit of an overreaction. Like, would we be having this discussion if they were saying he was living in Jersey?
36: No. No.
1: Right.
36: That's
1: so,
36: the thing.
1: That's a different.
36: Yeah,
1: it's
36: like,
1: still not Philadelphia.
3: New York City, like, a lot of players live in Jersey in the suburbs and stuff like that. And,
36: yeah.
3: And it's a lot different than, like, getting out of Manhattan and getting to Philadelphia. And
36: yeah, but
3: outside
36: it's LeBron.
3: Outside of taking the train, which I don't see LeBron taking the train.
36: No. Yeah, I agree.
3: So, but that's the bigger thing. Like, you're in Manhattan. It's not like you're in a Philly or a New Jersey suburb trying to get to the arena.
36: Well,
1: I got one other question I have for Sam before we wrap things up for the week. And it relates to something I did this weekend. And now that you're a dad, I'm wondering what the answer would be for you.
36: Okay.
1: So I'll put it this way.
36: Yeah.
1: Start by thinking back to the music you listened to most when you were a high school senior.
36: Okay.
1: Okay, you have it in mind here, like maybe who your favorites were kind of thing. Thoughts on what it would mean to you if when your boys are 18, that you could take them to see that act.
36: Oh, my gosh.
1: And who popped in your mind? Who were you thinking of when I asked the question?
36: Well, and I look, I'll tell you what, one of them would be the Police.
1: Okay.
36: Men at Work. That era was real. I used to love that. Even Duran Duran to a point. And to be able to, oh my gosh, I don't know. I don't know what it would be like. If we're sitting there, would they be saying, Dad, what did you really listen to back when you were growing up? would they say that? I don't know. They may they might do that. But it would be probably one of the coolest things to be able to say, hey, this is what I grew up with. This is my stuff. You know,
3: I
36: know you have your own stuff, but this is cool.
1: All right. I only asked it, we brought it up on Friday, because on Saturday I got to do just that with Sean and take him to see Guns N' Roses, which is still my number one band of all time. And the best was, he has some songs that he listens to, so he knows some of their stuff. I had to tell him what certain ones were throughout the night to teach him a little bit. Some he liked, some were like, meh, to do without that one.
36: Sure.
1: But he really enjoyed it, and that was a full circle moment
36: in my
1: life.
36: That has to be one of the coolest things as a dad.
1: Yes, 100%.
36: There's a lot, but that has to be one of the coolest things. Yeah. That's awesome. Dude,
3: Joey's getting big, man.
36: I know.
3: He doesn't need that stroller going
36: around. Tell me about it.
3: He's got the long legs there.
36: Oh. Yeah.
1: Really quick, what's happening this week on Cat Country?
36: We have more tickets to see Rather Green. We have so many concert tickets. It's amazing. We have a couple shows here this week. Tickets are still available for Bailey Zimmerman Thursday night, Parker McCollum on Friday night. So we have back-to-back country nights. We kicked it off Friday, of course, with a great crowd. And Russell Dickerson. And tomorrow morning, we're just going to talk about, look, summer's not over yet, right?
3: No.
36: But there's certain signs that indicate, uh-oh, guess what's wrapping up summertime. We're going to talk about a couple signs that you know. And one of them might be the fact that we're here. Could be a sign that summer's wrapping up.
3: Also, the fact that we're here, and I'm not just completely pouring sweat. It's not too
36: right,
3: bad.
36: Right, correct. Yeah, that's huge. That is huge, yeah.
1: Sam Malone, Cat Country 96, 107.1 in the Pocono. Sam, thanks for stopping by.
36: You got it, guys.
3: Appreciate it, bud.
36: I'm going to go festy. You need any corn? Let me know.
1: Yeah. All right, awesome. Coming up next, it's the Countdown to Football Season Quiz, the fight song of the day. The quiz, your chance to win a prize, another contest. Or with another concert, I should say, coming up here, not far from where we sit. That's coming up next here on the Happy Hour on Fox Sports Radio.
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5: For the most part, things are looking good this afternoon. Seeing the usual delays, 22 westbound around Airport Road, eastbound slow between Cedar Crest and 15th. No problems on 78 or 309. 33 northbound delays between 248 and Tatamy due to road work. We're looking good on 80 and the Turnpike. If you see a traffic problem, call our toll-free tip line 855-ROAD-TIP. I'm Christy O'Brien.
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10: 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He gone, and that was a short-lived time as a member of the Baltimore Ravens. 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
11: This actually may be a blessing. 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If there is, you know, go in, do the best you can, get some tape out there.
12: You got to be something all the way different.
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16: With you on the happy hour on Fox Sports Radio, Tom Fallon, Mike Raymond, live from Music Fest, counting the days down to the college football season kicking off on Saturday, August 29th. Now that we're in August, you can probably just do the math. But we're 26 days away from the season kicking off. And today's fight song, it's Missouri. Here's a little bit of the Missouri fight song tonight.

0: All right, so if you can get 3 out of 4 right tonight on the quiz about Missouri, you win a pair of tickets to see Stray Cats at Wind Creek Event Center Friday, December 4th. 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Pair of tickets to that show if you get 3 out of 4 right on Missouri. If you get 4 out of 4 right, you get the pair of tickets to Stray Cats. And we'll also give you an entry in the drawing we're going to have at the end of the summer, which is coming up, where someone's going to win $200 worth of gift cards. So Emma Big back in the Phillipsburg East and Honda studios, fielding the phone calls, and confirm some information with you, and then we'll patch you through to us, and you'll come on the air, and we'll give you the 4-question quiz on Missouri football. You already know the first 2 questions, and it's 2 multiple-choice questions with 3 possible answers. So,
1: one of the best running backs in the SEC. That's kind of all they got, though, this year. Got Ahmad Hardy, his first team, Phil Steele, all preseason SEC. And outside of that, I'm not sure if he's really confident in anything else. Oh, offensive line. Offensive line looks good.
0: Yeah, they a lot of guys back there. Lost Bo Prabula.
1: Yeah, he went to Virginia.
0: I went to play for the Cavaliers in the ACC.
1: Yep.
0: But Missouri's been one of those teams that...

0: I think a lot of people just thought going from the Big 12 to the SEC would automatically just be a bottom feeder.
1: No, they played,
0: and they've been a very competitive program.
1: They played for conference titles.
0: They played in the conference championship game two of the first 3 years they were in the league.
1: Yeah, yeah.
0: Didn't win either one, but they were in the championship game. Last year, 8-5. Had a 5-0 start before they lost that close one at home to Alabama. And what was a massive game for them. But 610-890-0707 is the phone number. Still waiting for an eligible contestant for the quiz on Missouri. 610-890-0707, the phone number to take the quiz on them. Chance to win the tickets to see Stray Cats at the Wind Creek Event Center.
1: Out of their losses last year, there was really only one that was like a blowout loss, and that was to A&M. They were close against Oklahoma. They were close against Alabama, like you mentioned. They were close against Vanderbilt, who was a top 10 team at the time. And, it's kind of right there. A lot of people like Eli Drinkwitz, who's their head coach. He's well-respected, and I didn't realize this will be year number 7 for Eli Drinkwitz at Missouri. I wonder if it's finally settling in terms of how much they have in terms of NIL options. And perhaps that's why they're predicted to be towards the bottom of the SEC this year. Obviously, there's the top end of the SEC is hard to compete with.
0: Right.
1: And you're already Missouri. So it's like, you're not even a traditional SEC power. Am I going to go to you over offers against, I don't know, Florida, Georgia, Bama, take your pick. They've seemed to be doing a lot with a little. For a long time, and credit Eli Drinkwitz for what he's done at Missouri since he's been there.
0: So, yeah, he's still a little bit of time, 610-890-0707 to be our contestant for today for the Countdown to Football Season quiz. Again, if you get 4 out of 4 right, it could be not only worth a pair of tickets to the show at the Wind Creek Event Center for Stray Cats, but it could also win you $200 worth of gift cards when the summer's over. But the only way to do it is to call in at 610-890-0707.
1: Are you seeing what I'm seeing in terms of their predictions for this year? I'm seeing towards the bottom of the SEC.
0: Let me take a
1: 13th out of 15. Or 13 out of 16.
0: The magazine I've got is 10 out of 16, but we got a contestant. We got DJ from Bethlehem on the line going to take the quiz.
1: All right.
0: DJ, welcome to the show.
2: Thanks, guys.
0: Thanks for calling in. So Missouri, the team of the day, what's their nickname? They're the Missouri what?
2: The Missouri Tigers.
0: Correct. 1-for-1. How about the second one? What are their colors?
2: Black and gold.
0: 2-for-2. All right. Multiple choice time. Question number 3. What team has Missouri football played the most games against all time? Is it Oklahoma, Iowa State, or Kansas?
2: Let's go with Kansas.
0: Correct. Actually, one of the most played games in FBS. Not well behind the Lehigh Lafayette one, but in the big power conferences is actually one of the most played games. All right, so you won the prize. I'll see if you get the entry for the drawing at the end of the summer. Question 4. What Hall of Fame tight end played for Missouri? Ozzie Newsome, Kellen Winslow, or Tony Gonzalez?
2: Ozzie Newsome, Kellen Winslow, or Tony Gonzalez. They all sound like they're from the Midwest. I used to be a Browns fan, so I should know if it was Ozzie Newsome, but unfortunately I don't. Let's go with Kellen Winslow.
0: That is correct. Ozzie Newsome was from Alabama. Tony Gonzalez played at Cal. Kellen Winslow, his son, Kellen Winslow Jr., was at the U at Miami, but Kellen Winslow Sr., the longtime San Diego Charger, was out of Missouri. So, DJ, congrats. You just won a pair of tickets to Stray Cats at the Wind Creek Event Center, and you've also got an entry in the drawing for a shot at $200 worth of gift cards. Congrats.
2: All right. I appreciate it, guys. Enjoy Music Fest.
0: Will do. Thank you. So there it is, Missouri again, the team of the day, 26 days till the season kicks off. Speaking of Kansas, after they open with Arkansas Pine Bluff, they'll play at Kansas for that annual showdown game. Other non-conference, which it is now, is Troy. In conference at Mississippi State, home Florida, home Texas A&M, they go to Ole Miss, they go to Arkansas. And November is home Texas at Georgia, Kentucky, and Oklahoma. I'm just going to say this. I just want to take a quick peek here.
1: 21st in schedule difficulty, by the way.
0: Yeah, that game for Texas, they better not sleep on Mizzou. That's a.
1: Are they coming off a bye or anything? Or
0: Just the fact is that's never an easy spot.
1: Like a letdown look ahead?
0: Yeah, because it's the week before Texas goes to LSU.
1: Uh-huh.
0: Like, they'll have come off three consecutive home games, Florida, Ole Miss, Mississippi State, and then they go to Columbia to face Missouri. Mark that one as a potential caught napping game.
1: All right. We'll find out.
0: Yeah, Lindy says Missouri 10th out of 16 teams.
1: Phil Steele has him 13th out of 16.
0: Okay.
1: All-time passing leader.
0: Is it Blaine Gabbert?
1: No.
0: Who is it then?
1: Chase Daniel.
0: Oh, dang it. I should have known that one.
1: Number
0: okay.
1: one. Drew Locke 2, Brady Cook 3. So all okay. guys played recently. Career rushing leader.
0: No idea.
1: Brad Smith, who I believe was a quarterback.
0: That sounds right, actually, yeah.
1: So he's the career rushing leader by a lot, too. Career receiving leader.
0: Did he play for the Eagles?
1: Jeremy
0: Maclin?
1: So. No. That's a good call. That's a good call, though. No. Denario Alexander.
0: No, wouldn't have got that one. I'm mad at myself for not getting the quarterback.
1: Daniel.
0: Yeah, I should have gotten that one. But more importantly, Mike, we are just 26 days away from the kickoff of the college football season now, later on in August. So 1 hour in, 2 hours to go. We're keeping our eye on the trade deadline moves in Major League Baseball. There's another hour and 5 minutes or so left until that happens. Coming up next, we'll talk Lehigh Valley sports with Keith Groller. Looking forward to chatting with him. And again, it is Northern Lehigh Day for our Lehigh Valley football preview. We're going to hear from Northern Lehigh head coach Joe Tout at 6 and player Ryan Zambo right after that at 6:25 tonight. We're with you till 7 here tonight live from Music Fest. Come out here and visit us right next to this gorgeous RV from RV Value Mart. Tom Fallon, Mike Raymond back with Keith Groller next on a Monday night happy hour at Music Fest on Fox Sports Radio.
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14: I'm Dan Patrick, and this is Above the Noise. The Dodgers have built a West Coast evil empire by not just spending, but also identifying the right moments to strike. And they did so this weekend, acquiring two-time Cy Young winner Tarek Skubal. The trade itself didn't surprise anybody. It was the return. Once reports surfaced that Skubal preferred L.A. in free agency, Detroit's leverage took a significant hit. It's difficult to spark a bidding war when every interested club knows there's a real chance the ace walks away in a couple of months. That reality played directly into the Dodgers' hands. It's a strategy we've seen played out before for years in the NBA. Stars often signal their preferred destination, quietly shrink the market before the deal is ever made. Detroit still secured value, but probably not what many people thought they should get in return. As for Los Angeles, it once again found a way to turn financial muscle and organizational appeal into another championship caliber move. I'm Dan Patrick, and this is Above the Noise. 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
16: 6 o'clock Eastern time is the Major League Baseball trade deadline, and the Cubs have just acquired pitcher Clay Holmes in a deal with the New York Mets. The Cubs get Holmes and outfielder Tyrone Taylor. The Mets getting infielder Jefferson Rojas as part of that deal. Another trade that just went down, White Sox got catcher Joey Bart from Atlanta. Orioles were busy today. They traded catcher Adley Rutschman to the Boston Red Sox and also sent outfielder Taylor Ward to the Mariners. Orioles just traded Tyler Wells, reliever, to the Tampa Bay Rays. Rays also got Marlins catcher Liam Hicks today, while the Guardians acquired outfielder Joe Adell from the Angels. Angels also dealt reliever Brent Suter to Atlanta and Jose Soriano to the Toronto Blue Jays. Brewers acquired starter Dustin May and reliever Jojo Romero from the Cardinals, while the Astros got outfielder Dalton Varsho from Toronto. USC and Notre Dame will renew their college football rivalry starting in 2030. Mauricio Pochettino has signed an extension with the U.S. men's national team. He'll be their manager through 2030. I'm Dan Byer.
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19: For the most part, things are looking good this afternoon. Seeing the usual delays, 22 westbound around Airport Road, eastbound slow between Cedar Crest and 15th. No problems on 78 or 309. 33 northbound, delays between 248 and Tatamy due to road work. We're looking good on 80 and the Turnpike. If you see a traffic problem, call our toll-free tip line, 855-ROAD-TIP. I'm Christy O'Brien.
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0: Back with you on the Happy Hour, 5 o'clock on a Monday, Tom Fallon, Mike Raymond. With you live from Music Fest, right outside the Wind Creek Steel stage, where Train is going to be on the main stage tonight. We are with you all the way till 7 o'clock. So to come tonight, we continue on with our Lehigh Valley football preview. It is Colonial League week on the Happy Hour, and we're going to be covering Northern Lehigh today. Joe Tout, the head coach, going to hear from him in 1 hour, and one of his players, Ryan Zambo, right after that. But time to talk Lehigh Valley sports in total. On the line with us now, you hear him Sundays 9 to 11 on Calling All Sports. It is Keith Groller. Keith, how are you?
13: Great, great. I hope you guys are having a good time down there at Music Fest.
0: Right now, yeah, because it's not too hot. The weather's looking good considering what it was like last night and this morning. So, well, we're in a really good mood. I got to start with some news that broke, I guess it was kind of early last week, but I think after we spoke to you, and that was the new head basketball coach for Central Catholic, right? I don't think we had a chance to chat with you about that recently. So I definitely wanted to get your take on the person now in charge of the Viking boys basketball program.
13: Yeah, I was monitoring the situation. I had left for the shore on Sunday right after last week's Calling All Sports, and I was hoping that the announcement would have come before I left the Valley, but it came on Monday morning, and I still jumped on it, even though I was at the beach. And not a surprise, Austin Beidelman, everybody talked about him being the choice. For whatever reason, there was a snag in them making the announcement. I think they had to work through a couple things. And he's a fine choice. I mean, he's a great, but he's a great player at Parkland, at Kutztown. He's certainly served his time working with both Andy Stevens and Eddie Olson on that Trojans bench. He's worked with a lot of great players, Sam Iorio, Nick Koval, more recently people like Blake Nazary and TJ Lawrence, who are key members of the current team. So he knows what he's doing. He wants to bring up-tempo basketball to Rockdale. You know, not that they didn't play up-tempo with Dennis Sinsis, but I think, hey, it's a great choice. The only asterisk, if you will, is that he is now working for his wife, Colleen Hasevich, and there was some concern about that, but I think they'll work it out. It'll be you know, professional relationship when it comes to evaluating the job that he's doing. You know, Colleen was not a part of the process for obvious reasons.
0: Yep.
13: They had some good candidates to talk to. I think they talked to both Kevin Keeler and Dave Garris, who had been the assistants there under Dennis Sinsis. They might have even talked to a couple others, but you know, it was clear from what I gathered. I talked to a lot of Central Catholic people out of Cedar Beach during the A-Town Throwdown before I left town, and he knocked it out of the park with his interview. He was well prepared. He laid the foundation for what the future of Central Catholic basketball is going to look like, and I think he's a great choice. I really do. I wish him well. I like Colleen. I like Austin. I hope for the best for everybody concerned there.
1: All right, Keith, I know it's not your beat. I know we're talking Colonial League this week, so I wanted to get your reaction when you saw the a Colonial League team is having to pivot with a new head coach in Saucon Valley as Anthony Brinkley departs Saucon Valley, and we have an interim head coach in Mason Stewart going there.
13: Yeah, I think that's a pretty late change of leadership, and that's never easy. You know, if you're not doing something like right after the one season ends, you're already behind for the following season. So I'm sure it's not the ideal timetable there for the Panthers. But, you know, Brinkley did a really good job there. I don't know what it is about Saucon. They have trouble keeping some coaches. I don't know. They also have to hire a boys basketball coach. But, it's a good program down there. They have a lot of good athletes. I know that they were kind of crestfallen with the news that Kevin Cahill left Lehigh for Yale because they had a record-breaking receiver down there in Thomas Cahill, who was by all accounts going to be maybe the premier player, or was certainly one of them in Colonial League football this year. But yeah, I mean, that I heard about it a little bit before it was actually announced, and they'll just do what they have to do and put it together. And you know, I think Saucon Valley is one of those programs, much like the one you're going to profile tonight, that is always in contention. They're always right there. Maybe they've been a little bit overshadowed by the Southern Lehighs and the Northwestern Lehighs and even the Notre Dames in recent years. But they're both the Panthers of Saucon Valley, the Bulldogs of Northern Lehigh are always solid competitive programs that seem to always be 500 or better almost every year.
0: Yeah, putting all cards on the table. Saucon Valley is our team feature tomorrow. And last week when I reached out to set up the interviews, I got to Coach Brinkley, and that's when I found out what had happened. He was like, yeah, I haven't seen this too far yet, but I'm not the coach anymore. Here's who you want to talk to. Yeah. So we're here again from Mason Stewart tomorrow night, but I didn't even realize it when I was reaching out to set them up. You mentioned the A-Town Throwdown. I know you were not there for the very, very end of it, but just if you could share some thoughts with what you did see before you left on vacation after back-to-back weekends of great Summer League basketball tournaments.
13: Well, Malvern Prep, and I think you know the Boyle family, Central Catholic Products. I mean, Neil now has become the mayor of Allentown for a weekend per year, and he comes in here, takes over that excellent program, Malvern Prep, and they won it. But in terms of local, I was very impressed that Emmaus had a deep run. I think they made it to the Final Four. Allen had a better showing than I thought they would have. You know, Parkland's going to be fine. You know, the key to Parkland's basketball season is really their football season when you realize that two of their best players are going to be coming off the pads and the shoulder pads and the cleats. And will they be healthy? Will they be healthy when they get to the hardwood? I don't know how long Parkland's going to be in the state playoffs this year. I don't even know if they're going to make the state playoffs. But, you know, I had David Mike Jr. on the show yesterday, and he thinks Parkland's the team of the beat in the EPC. Based on those guys I just mentioned primarily. But, no, to go back to the basketball, it's going to be a very interesting season. I think some of the teams that have been down are going to be back up a little bit. And maybe a team like Central Catholic that has always been very, very strong will take a step back as they get used to Austin Vitalman. And they also had a significant loss. I don't know if it's official yet, but one of the best players in the league, Yariel Gonzalez, has evidently transferred to executive, and that is going to be a big blow for the Vikings in the 26-27 season. But, you know, looks like Emmaus is going to be on the rise, and maybe Becca will be back in the mix again. It's going to be very interesting once we get to the wintertime.
1: Keith, I'm acclimating to the heat out here at Music Fest. It's not too bad right now. Before we get too much into the heat acclimatization of the fall sports season, I know you were tying up some loose ends of the Connie Mack state championship baseball side of things. Just some thoughts there as Southern Lehigh making some noise there.
13: Yeah, very good program. That's their third state title in 4 years. Now, look it. Connie Mack baseball, much like American Legion baseball, is not as prevalent as it once was. Travel, and Tom knows this very well, with his son Sean, you know, travel's kind of taken over, and you play for these, hotshot travel teams and travel up and down the East Coast rather than play for your local community. But it's still a neat thing for Southern Lehigh. They have a very sound program. A lot of the same guys who coached the high school team are coaching this Connie Mack team. Very good showing. That obviously a home field advantage, if you will, playing at Lineport Stadium. I was down there. I got back in town Friday night. Went down there Saturday morning to see the championship game. They beat Plymouth White Marsh. And they're set up. I mean, Southern Lehigh set up really nicely. You know, they're coming off Colonial League and District 11 5A championships. And this is some of their younger guys that shine for the Connie Mack team. You know, when we get around to next high school baseball season, they're going to be a force to reckon with once again in the Colonial League and perhaps beyond. A great, great program down there that they built. And then a multitude of sports now. You know, obviously coming off a state championship in football, basketball I think is going to be pretty good, boys at least, and baseball and softball. Both won district titles this year, so things are looking good down there in the Center Valley area.
0: Chatting with Keith Groller, who you hear at 9 to 11 on Calling All Sports here on Fox Sports Radio. Something else that happened within the end of last week was it's not what it used to be. I used to love it when it was at Green Pond every year, and we'd have a nice meal, and some of us would play around in golf afterwards, but it was Patriot League Football Media Day. Of note, the release that Lehigh second place in the preseason poll behind Villanova, the only school to get first place votes other than Villanova, and with Lafayette coming in fifth, and Luke Yoder from the Mountain Hawks, the preseason offensive player of the year. Just anything that jump out to you from the preseason poll and preseason team?
13: No, I think it went as expected, because really preseason is based on what you did last year all the time. And of course, Villanova beat Lehigh in a game I think Lehigh would love to have back. They had every opportunity to win that game. We don't have to rehash that playoff game at Goodman Stadium. But, you know, Villanova is perennial power. I guess they have that quarterback situation that's a little bit discerning or concerning, if you will. Mm-hmm. I don't know what's going on there, but they're going to be formidable. The league is going to be so much better this year with the additions of William and Mary. Chris Richmond was in last year. We're going to have, 9 league games now?
0: Yep.
13: As opposed to 7, you're only going to have to play 3 non-league games, which I like. It makes every week almost meaningful. I think I'm excited. We talked. I had, you gave me, or Andrew gave me, Connor Brown yesterday on the show as the producer / co-host, and we talked a lot about Lehigh football. I'm very excited. I think they're going to be fine. I spent some time, even though I did not partake in the press conference last week because I didn't really want to commit time off the beach. I figure I get caught up when they get rolling over there, and I think they are rolling now. But I did visit. Lehigh's got this alumni golf event in honor of Jimmy Gum, and I was over there the prior week and talked to Rich Nagy at that time, and he's pumped up. Everything looking good. I mean, and I'm really excited because of the local talent that's going to be on display. Tremba's exciting to me. Tremba coming in from Army, former Parkland star, great kid. You got Jake Puxton from Liberty. One of the Vasta boys. I always get them mixed up. I think Caden Vasta coming in from Becca. I like it when we have the local. And it doesn't work out for everybody, but we got a lot of young Lehigh Valley talent on that roster over there, and I'm excited to see what they do. And I'm just excited to be covering a team that is coming off back-to-back championships, and let's see what they could do. I mean, new coach, a lot of people giving a lot of credit to Kevin Cahill, deservedly so, but I think that he built a foundation now that can sustain his departure. And we'll find out because it's, they have a nice little road trip to start off the season. In one sense, it's great to be going to Worcester in August and not have to worry about snow, but it's a tough way to open up the season against Holy Cross, which has always been a competitive team in that league. So I'm excited for Lehigh football. I'm excited for high school football, which for me, I know you're already doing your previews. Mm-hmm. I get out there starting to visit EPC places on Monday. I already got a bunch of visits set up. So, we get rolling. There's no pause for the cause here. We go right into it. And it really doesn't stop. I've been talking about this for years now. Football bleeds into basketball. Basketball bleeds into baseball and softball. And there's really no break in store here now to maybe next June. So, and on one hand, I'm a little, I wouldn't say depressed, but I know the summer fun is behind me pretty much. But I'm also excited about what's ahead.
0: By the way, really quick, I think my favorite part of you having Connor Brown with you in studio yesterday was learning of our new tradition. I fully expect you when you arrive at the stadium, your first time you hear that voice, to do what we do, turn towards the Goodman Stadium and say, "Shut up, Mills."
13: I would love to partake in that. I think that's great. And I actually got to say that to him because he was coming in. I stay around in that building a little bit after the show ends, and I do some work. And Connor Mills was coming in to handle the Iron Pigs, and I bumped into him. And you know what I'm talking about when I say the kitchen area there. And I got to say it to him face to face, and he loved it. He's still the voice. He's still the voice. I think one day he could be the voice of something even bigger than Lehigh football. But hey, I'm thrilled to see his work every Saturday at Goodman Stadium. He does a hell of a job.
1: Hey, Keith, we're about 45 minutes from the trade deadline in Major League Baseball. Were you surprised to see your Cardinals, the sellers here, as they get rid of Dustin May and Jojo Romero?
13: No, we kind of expected. They really went into a tailspin after the All-Star break. and they've decided to become sellers. It's so disheartening for a longtime Cardinal fan, and I believe I qualify having rooted for them since the 60s, early 60s. And it's disheartening to see the non-players and to see the Phillies make some major moves and the Cubs make moves and the Brewers, obviously the Dodgers. It's just so disheartening to be out of the mix. I hope it's going to pay off one day with a younger nucleus. But, you know, for a guy who just loved to see who they would bring in, that's trade deadline. Now to be sellers for a couple of years in a row, it's very disheartening. But, you know, I just hope we have baseball next year. I mean, you know, I think Scooble signing probably pushed us a little further towards some kind of a lockout next spring, which is disheartening to me. But we'll see what happens. But I don't mind them getting rid of May and Romero. I'm not overly thrilled with trading to a in-division rival. That kind of bothered me a little bit too. But, you know, for a Cardinal fan like me, it's just sad of what you know, kind of like a reminder of how prominent this day used to be. What addition could we pick up? You know, I think Matt Holliday came over one year at the deadline. Stuff like that that always excited for the second half of the season or the last 60 games of the season, and there's no excitement right now for St. Louis. Probably going to get swept. I hate to say it, but probably going to get swept by the Yankees starting tonight in New York.
0: All right, Keith, before we say goodbye, how about who deserves a game ball this week and who should be running laps?
13: Okay, real quick, I'll make it quick. You know, I want to salute again Southern Lehigh, Connie Mack, a really good program down there, and they did it kind of in the same week. I actually handled this as well, even though I was on vacation. Former Southern Lehigh AD, Kate Miller, passed away last week. It wasn't a shock. She had been in declining health, dealing with some major health issues over the last several years. She is the wife of Todd Miller, the legendary baseball coach, 400-plus wins down there, multiple championships, including this year. I know it was a sad time for the Southern Lehigh baseball family, so I want to just commend Todd because he endured a lot. He endured a lot, and yet he never missed a stride with his Southern Lehigh baseball program. And I feel like those kids on the Connie Mack team played a little bit for him in winning that state championship. Also, I want to give Skip Schumacher, who I wish was the manager of the St. Louis Cardinals and not the Texas Rangers. I hope you saw this. He was about to begin a major argument with the umpire. I don't know the umpire's name, but they stopped to take off their hats and salute the flag for the playing of God Bless America. I thought that was absolutely awesome. And on the negative side, I just don't know what to make of the WNBA. You know, I'm a big Caitlin Clark fan. It just seems like those two players, Sophie Cunningham, Caitlin Clark, they're always getting pushback on something or other. I don't want to get into politics. I kind of agree with Sophie's position. And yet there's just a major pushback with those two all the time. I don't like it. I don't get it. Those two are really kind of keeping that league relevant right now. Don't get it. Don't understand it. But it goes on and on with those two in particular. I'm still a big fan of both of them.
0: All right, Keith Grohr here. I'm Sundays 9 to 11 on Calling All Sports. Keith, before we say goodbye, are you going to have a chance to get over to the Fest at any point this week?
13: I have to get over there, pop around a little bit, see some of the free acts. I said this to Connor yesterday. I blew my entertainment budget in Vegas back in June.
0: Fair.
13: I saw a bunch of shows out there. And so it's going to have to be the many, many free acts or some very talented free acts. But I'm not seeing a stage show this year, which is unusual for me because I love country music. And I know there's some big country folks going to be hitting that stage this week, as Sam alluded to earlier, I think. So,
0: all right, no problem. Well, enjoy the week, and we'll look forward to chatting with you.
13: I'm sure you'll buy me something. Maybe you'll find a beverage for me or something. That would be cool.
0: Yeah, that'd be fine. You stop on over here, and I'll do that for you, no problem.
13: All right.
1: Now I know who to ask.
13: Me to come.
1: And break.
0: All right, thanks, Keith. Have a good week.
1: Thanks, Keith.
0: All right, Keith Grohr joining us here on a Monday night happy hour, as he does each Monday at 5 o'clock. We got more on the way. There's more trades coming down the pike with the trade deadline. Less than 40 minutes hitting here.
1: Someone check in on James Maynard.
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19: 78 westbound in Jersey, stop and go approaching exit 20 due to an earlier accident. MPA 78 westbound slow at Hellertown. 33 northbound delays between 248 and Tatamy due to road work. 22 westbound, usual delays at Airport Road, eastbound slow around Cedar Crest. If you see a traffic problem, call our toll-free tip line 855-ROAD-TIP. I'm Christy O'Brien.
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9: Good afternoon. In the WNBA, the New York Liberty hosts the Seattle Storm. Tip-off is set for 7 p.m. In the MLB, it's trade deadline day, just about 30 minutes to go. San Francisco Giants trade three-time batting champ Luis Arraez to Philadelphia, and the Yankees nab Luis Garcia. Jeff Passan also reports the Yankees are finalizing a deal to acquire outfielder Elliot Ramos from the Giants. As for the slate of games tonight, the Phillies host the Nationals. Andrew Alvarez will start for Washington and Aaron Nola for Philly. First pitch is set for 6:40. The Cardinals start their series in the Bronx at 7:05. Michael McGreevy on the mound for St. Louis and Cam Schlittler for New York. Finally, your Lehigh Valley Iron Pigs will be on the road tomorrow night to begin their series with the Worcester Red Sox. First pitch is set for 6:45, with pregame action starting at 6:15 right here on Lehigh Valley Fox Sports Radio, 94.7 FM, 12:30 AM, and streaming at lvfoxsports.com. 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
0: Tom Fallon and Mike Raymond back with you live at Music Fest 2026 outside the Wind Creek Steel Stage, where, again, it is Train on the main stage tonight.
1: You'd be with? Dancing in the dark to Train when the sun goes down?
0: No, I won't be here.
1: All right.
0: We have two interviews coming up next hour from our Lehigh Valley football preview, which, again, is Northern Lehigh Day as we focus on the Colonial League all through this week. EPC teams coming up starting next week for 2 weeks, and see the schedule of which teams we focused on which day at lvfoxsports.com. The trade deadline now has about 30 minutes left. The Yankees in acquisition mode and the Mets in sell mode.
1: Yeah, someone check in on James Maynard, because there's more assets flying out the door in Queens than there is in a long time. Between Freddie Peralta already this weekend. What do we got here? Oh, yeah, good. He's been injured.
0: One of the news that 5 minutes ago from Jeff Passan, the Boston Red Sox finalizing a trade to acquire left-handed reliever Eric Miller from the San Francisco Giants for infielder Marcelo Meyer.
1: Who was part of that nucleus of young talent for the Boston Red Sox for many years. He was actually, I believe, right behind, I can't think of his name. The guy, I mentioned him earlier. He's injured right now.
0: Roman Anthony,
1: yeah. He was right behind Roman Anthony in terms of development in the talent pool in Worcester, and then, of course, throughout the organization for many years. Has been injured as of late, but that's interesting. They're going to get him out in San Francisco and bolster the middle relief. So the Red Sox pretty active today.
0: Yes.
1: As the trade deadline approaches, but only about 30 minutes to go, 29, if we're counting right now. Still waiting for that Mike Trout news for the Phillies, right?
0: Yeah, I'll believe that when I see it. Philly fans do that every year. Yankees, we heard Emma Big mention that was the other one that came down within the last 30 minutes or so. Yankees finalizing a deal to acquire outfielder Helio Ramos from the San Francisco Giants.
1: Yeah. Yep, did we mention the other Mets ones?
0: No, go ahead.
1: I don't have them in front of me. I had it.
0: Well, I got here. The Cubs are acquiring right-hander Clay Holmes and outfielder Tyrone Taylor from the Mets for infielder Jefferson Rojas. That's one of the deals that was made. Let's see what else we got here involving obviously the Peraltas with the
1: right.
0: Rays.
1: I think those are the big ones.
0: Yeah.
1: Trying to analyze in real time.
0: Yeah, exactly. As things still continue to unfold as they come through here, but
1: The Mets also giving up Luke Weaver.
0: Yes, that was the other one I saw. I think to the Pirates.
1: To the Pirates. Again, the Pirates and the Red Sox buyers at the deadline. Yikes! Didn't expect that one. I didn't realize Narvaez was part of that deal to Baltimore as well. So they do get a replacement for Rutschman behind the plate. So that's good. You said the Haliet Ramos deal. Okay. Did we mention Robbie Ray? Did we mention that?
0: No, Robbie Ray to the Padres, right? From the Giants.
1: Yep.
0: Another big one today. I did see a report talking to from some Phillies reporters saying that, according to the Phillies, they had no interest in moving Trey Turner off of shortstop. One of the things that Sam Malone was talking about, they're like, oh, you can move him around or do this. Word is that is not happening at all.
1: I don't think Luis Arraez is going to be the guy who's playing shortstop. Either way.
0: No.
1: But I don't know if you wanted to try someone else, maybe Stott there in that position.
0: Well, Bohm was the one moved to first base, right? There was some rumblings on here that some reporters thought maybe the Phillies weren't done and Bohm was still going to be moved, allowing Harper to stay at first base. Like, if this is the move based off of right now, but, you know, you could slide him back into the infield at first base if Bohm were to be moved, but he got 27 minutes to do that.
1: This is what, you know, we always see the videos of what NFL war room looks like on draft day. Like, I'd like to see the video of how bad the phones are ringing in agents' offices and front offices throughout the league right now in Major League Baseball. Missed opportunity here for Major League Baseball. I want to see the inner workings of that. Heck, you were talking about WWE even has a show on Netflix talking about the inner workings of script writing.
0: 100%,
1: and all that stuff.
0: Yeah.
1: So missed opportunity here for Major League Baseball. But I guess I'll just take it up with.
0: I mean, if you really want to see how this works, just watch that one scene in Moneyball. Isn't that it?
1: Is that, yeah, exactly. Yeah, Ricardo Rincon.
0: Yeah.
1: No, that. It was entertaining. I'll give it that.
0: Yeah. Not realistic, but it was an entertaining clip of the movie, as I feel the entire movie is. I've said that over and over again, that the movie itself is entertaining, but it loses a lot of points for me because of how fictionalized the whole thing is.
1: Sure. Well, Brad Pitt's playing a Major League Baseball general
0: manager. Not even that. So. Like, let's just ignore the fact that you had the Cy Young Award winner and the MVP on the roster that year in the best, like, 1-2-3, like, young arms in baseball, whose names are not mentioned, I don't think, a single time in the entire film.
1: Right. Well, who is it that Pena, they traded Pena to,
0: yeah.
1: That was, like, the bigger thing. Oh, he was, like, the only talented guy on the roster. Well, turns out not really.
0: Yeah.
1: At that time, maybe the perception was that, you know? I think maybe if you look at, like,
0: the
1: young talent.
0: There's no reference to how good the other players even were then. It still makes it sound like they were all just a bunch of misfits who suddenly went on this magical run based off of analytics. It's like, no, you had the MVP and the Cy Young Award winner.
1: Right.
0: Like, you actually were kind of looked at as being kind of loaded at that point with young talent.
1: But it wasn't Johnny Damon. It wasn't.
0: No, yeah.
1: Yeah. Who was it? Isringhausen?
0: Damon and Giambi.
1: And Giambi, yeah.
0: Yeah.
1: Couldn't think of the last one.
0: Yeah. By the way, what do you think of this argument? Oh, we're talking baseball here. I saw somebody putting this out earlier. Go back, you know, to the end of the 90s and the early 2000s. The Yankees won the 96 World Series. They won it again in 98, 99, 2000. They barely lost it in 01. They played it again in 03. So six trips to the World Series in what was an eight-year window with four titles. And right at that point, then, they acquired Alex Rodriguez, who was the highest paid player in baseball.
1: Yeah.
0: Were there a lot of people at that point saying the Yankees are ruining baseball?
1: I think if you asked a certain fan base, maybe. But the Red Sox fans weren't thrilled because they were part of that conversation. But, yeah, I think you could have had a little bit of that. Not to the same level as what you're seeing nowadays with the Dodgers and all of the talent that they brought in within the last two years.
0: I wondered, I was talking with my dad about this, the whole Scooble to the Dodgers things, if that's not partially owners making a certain deal or organizations making a certain deal to make sure they can perpetuate the storyline that they're going with, that, like, you know, oh, they're the only franchise that can afford these guys. You could have traded them somewhere else. No one said you had to give Scooble to the Dodgers. This wasn't a case where he was a free agent and they just threw an ungodly sum of money at him because they're the only ones who threw that kind of money at him. Mm-hmm. You acquired him through a trade. Why'd you trade him to the Dodgers then if you don't like what they're doing?
1: Yeah, I mean, yeah, different than being the highest bidder on the market. I get that part of it. But if you're highest bidder on the market in terms of assets, you know, if they like Detroit liked what the...
0: Well, I think, like, you could have said, well, they're already loaded. I would actually rather give him to... I could get just a good. I could get assets from this team and send them over here.
1: If Tariq Skubal played for someone else in the NL, you know what I mean? If he's coming over from the Tigers, so it's like.
0: Yeah, maybe you trade him to the Cubs. I don't know. Like, that kind of thing. You could trade him to a contender that was in it in the National League that still could have offered you some good talent back. Like, I don't know. I was actually commenting over the weekend. I don't usually do this, jump in on these kind of posts, but there was one I saw over the weekend from an NFL guy. And of course, he took it down. Yep, he deleted the post. Seriously, man, if you think Major League Baseball doesn't need a salary cap, you're part of the problem. And then he's like, salary cap instantly balances out the entire league, and it gives small market teams an actual chance to win. And I quote tweeted it and put, best win percentage in the National League, Milwaukee. Best win percentage in the American League, Tampa Bay. Meanwhile, Major League Baseball has had more different teams win the title in the last 20 years than any other sport.
1: Yeah.
0: But please tell me how that's the sport, because there's no salary cap, that the small market teams have no chance.
1: But I think the bigger complaint, though, is the salary floor. Like, it's easy to point out how much other teams are spending, but it's not as easy to point out the fact that all these other teams aren't keeping up with middle of the market. Like, there's always going to be a top five teams or so in baseball specifically that are going to spend way more than everybody else. But be right around the mean, right? Like, be right around the average of what payroll should be in Major League Baseball. I got to pull it up here. Payrolls here. I want to right now. Total payroll. Dodgers are winning, but Miami's competitive. They're number 30. Mm-hmm. Cleveland's competitive. They're number 29. St. Louis, I know Keith Grohl is dissatisfied. They're number 28.
0: Look at
1: Tampa
0: the
1: Bay's
0: 27. Six. Yeah, the Nationals, competitive. The White Sox, leading the Central.
1: Yeah. Tampa. Or even we were talking about Minnesota.
0: Yeah.
1: Yeah. And Pittsburgh's got out of the cellar.
0: So the bottom six are absolutely in the mix. Scroll up to the top six.
1: Yeah. Mets,
0: they're not. Yeah, the Blue Jays, nope. Like, so two of the top five are a mess and selling right now.
1: And then the Padres have been towards the top of the payroll in Major League Baseball for years and don't have a lot to show for it.
0: Yeah.
1: I'd rather you, like, at least we're not at a point where it's like $40 million for total payroll. The bottom of the barrel is Miami at $81 million this year in total payroll. So at least they're doubling that. And it wasn't that long ago that we saw some of those teams hover around $40, $45, $50 million. At least we can say it substantially has risen to 81, with Miami being the lowest paid payroll team here.
0: Okay, we're live from Music Fest 2026. 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
11: 78 eastbound, seeing stop traffic between Hellertown and 33. 33 northbound, usual delays between 248 and Tatamy due to road work. 22 westbound, slow at Airport Road. Eastbound delays between Cedar Crest and MacArthur. No problems on 309 or 222. We're accident-free on the turnpike. 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I'm Christy O'Brien.
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13: Tom Fallon, Mike Raymond back with you live from Music Fest 2026, and the Major League Baseball trade deadline approaching at the top of the hour, and so is our interview, by the way, with my interview with Joe Tout, Northern Lehigh football coach, for our Northern Lehigh Day and the Lehigh Valley football preview. But more trades have come down the pike, Mike, in the last 10 minutes. One really caught my attention. Cleveland Guardians acquiring pitcher Foster Griffin from the Washington Nationals. Griffin is 12-3 with a 3.06 ERA, has thrown the most innings for the Nationals this year, and the Guardians just got him.
14: That's interesting, considering where the Nationals have been in terms of competition. They're not that far behind, like Miami, for third place in the division. Play games.
13: But they're selling. I mean, like Garcia to the Yankees. Now, this move here, just to name a couple of them. So Jeff Passan with that one just 13 minutes ago. And the Twins acquiring reliever Jeff Hoffman from the Toronto Blue Jays.
14: Okay. There you go. Some little bullpen help. But I don't know. We're getting to that point right now with less than 15 minutes to go here. I'm still waiting for a big name, like a Francisco Lindor. Like, I want to hear what happens here. Like, somebody from like an organization like the Mets, someone who is like a big piece that could have a new home and, you know, impact a team that might have some postseason aspirations. And, you know, a team like Atlanta hasn't really made that many moves. Like, you think about people who are like collecting arms for this arms race in the postseason. Atlanta's sitting pretty at the top there. They're not being aggressive right here at the trade deadline. So I don't know. Maybe they like how their team's currently constructed. I don't know. We'll see.
13: Yeah, I
14: like that the Brewers are making moves. I like that the Cubs are making moves.
13: I like the fact that the Rays also have been making moves.
14: And even
13: as well.
14: The Pirates. Mm-hmm. Even the Pirates. At least they're making.
13: Yeah, little things. If you're a Orioles fan, I don't think you're very happy. Like, Tyler Ward's been shipped off. Well, Adley Rutschman.

0: freshman, not just traded away, but traded within division.
1: Yeah.
0: I saw so many posts, and I heard so many people talking related to from the Yankees' perspective that Rushman was a target. And what everybody kept repeating was, yeah, but the Orioles would never trade him in the division. So, yeah, it'd be great, but to move off of that. And now you just watch them get traded to the Red Sox, who are suddenly charging up the standings right behind you. Like, well, wait a minute. Like, you traded him within division, but you wouldn't trade him to us.
2: I mean, you look at the Yankees, too. Like, I don't know. Maybe, yeah, I guess it's a step forward if you have, you know, Austin Wells behind the plate. But, like, they're going to get healthier as we get deeper and closer to the postseason. Giancarlo Stanton, yeah, I know he's not reliable to stay healthy, but he's coming back from injury. Same thing with Cody Bellinger. So, like, I feel like they're going to get better, and they're going to get some of those big pieces back to certainly improve the offense. So whereas you don't necessarily need to give up prospects for a guy like Rutschman, like the same way the Red Sox just did. So maybe they're kind of content of what they have once they're fully healthy. And that could be the Braves' thought process, too, for all intents and purposes, because you talk about once they got Ronald Acuna Jr. back, now they're more of a complete team. So maybe just sit pat and be comfortable with how you've already constructed your roster.
0: So I'll go back to what I said at the beginning. I like the addition of Arraez to the lineup of the Philadelphia Phillies. I don't like that it puts Bryce Harper into the outfield on a regular basis.
2: I don't necessarily I don't dislike the move to go for Arraez. I don't necessarily know if you're going to automatically translate that into more runs on the board, though. Like, I still think there's going to be there's got to be pieces that are already on the roster that need to step up in ways they haven't yet done this year. You know, I know Kyle Schwarber is holding his own. I know Brandon Marsh is holding his own. But other members of this roster need to step up, not just go out and buy Luis Arraez and hope that everything else takes care of itself. You know, even Schwarber's, you know, still like the top RBI guy for – I'm sorry, not Schwarber. Harper is still the top RBI guy for the Phillies. So he's kind of holding up his end of the bargain. So other guys need to hold up their end of the bargain in terms of getting runs across the plate, more than four a game. Because that's what they're averaging right now.
0: Yeah. So the Yankees went out, added a couple bats, which they desperately need with how much offense has been on the shelf due to injury as they've been hit or miss. They're still, if they get just a couple of these guys back with the front end of the rotation that they have, they're still arguably the best team and threat all around in the AL this year.
2: The Yankees.
0: Yeah. Although, again, if they don't win the division, that's an extra round. Like, as right now, if you don't win that division, you're probably let's look at those three teams right now.
2: Yeah, right. Rays.
0: Tampa Bay Rays, the Yankees, and the Red Sox.
2: Yeah,
0: the one that the one that wins the division gets to watch the other two face each other in a best of three, and then they get to play the winner in a best of five, where they get home field advantage. That's the way it would play out right now.
2: Mm-hmm. Not that that means much in Tampa, but...
0: No, but at the same time, you'd rather only... Basically, especially the way the Red Sox play, I think you'd say, look, I'd rather only have to face one of those other two teams in a series, even though it would be a best of five, than to have to beat one of them in a best of three, where anything could happen, and then have to go through the other one.
2: All right, I take back to what I just said, because the best home team out of all those three is Tampa, significantly more. And actually, we've talked about it a lot already before in recent weeks, how good the Red Sox are away from Fenway Park. They're 35-22 away, 25-29 at home. They're below 500 at home.
0: The Yankees are 37-26 away from Yankee Stadium, 26-23 at home.
2: So again, I still think the argument is it still holds true. I think it doesn't necessarily lean.
0: It's not some great home field advantage, but the Rays have been playing well there this year.
2: For sure.
0: But to me, it's less about the home field and more about I'd rather only have to face one of those teams than have to beat both of them.
2: Sure. Yeah.
0: And that's the edge that winning the American League East is going to have this year.
2: All right. I know we've talked about it a lot, especially over the last month. Is there a thought in your head that Boston finally comes back to earth here? Like,
0: I don't think they're going to keep this pace up. Don't get me wrong. But
2: the pace that matters is in front of the Yankees. I think we're not there yet. Even despite how great they've played in recent weeks, you're still not in front of the Yankees, and they're not at 100% yet either. So, yeah, you kind of have to continue to build along the way here as you're competing within the division here. And I know I don't know if they have enough gas to get it done all the way into September and October.
0: I agree. I think that's kind of beside the point. Like, as much as I just said, you want to win the division. Winning the division would be amazing from where they were. Right now, it's just a matter of getting
2: the
0: playoffs.
2: Or in front of whoever's in the second place slot. To be second in this. Like, I don't necessarily think they're a divisional winner. Like,
0: I agree. I think it comes still will come back to, as much as you kind of wait, you're assuming the bottom's going to fall out. You're also assuming the Yankees will suddenly start jiving again. You know, we've been waiting for some of these guys to come back for a while. They still ain't back.
2: Yeah.
0: How are they going to be when they come back? I don't know.
2: Yeah. And those are also elderly pieces, too. You're talking about Bellinger and
0: Stanton and Judge and every of those guys kind of thing. So, I think it's wide open in terms of the three teams, those three teams. Any one of them could come out of it as going deeper in the playoffs. But that's about it when it comes to my thoughts in the American League.
2: I guess my thought, I didn't expect Toronto to be at the bottom of this conversation.
0: Neither did I. 2 hours in, Northern Lehigh Day for our Lehigh Valley football preview. We're going to hear from Joe Tout coming up next.
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21: Baseball's trade deadline has now passed. The Boston Red Sox earlier today acquired Orioles catcher Adley Rutschman in a deal, sending three of their top five prospects back to Baltimore. The Orioles are sending outfielder Taylor Ward to the Mariners for three pitchers, while Baltimore also dealt reliever Tyler Wells to the Tampa Bay Rays. Rays also acquired Marlins catcher Liam Hicks. Cleveland Guardians got outfielder Joe Adell from the Angels and all-star pitcher Faustin Griffin from the Washington Nationals. Cubs, they swung a deal with the Mets, getting pitcher Clay Holmes and outfielder Tyrone Taylor, while Milwaukee acquired starter Dustin May and reliever JoJo Romero from the Cardinals, and they also got reliever Antonio Zenzatella from the Colorado Rockies. Houston Astros acquired outfielder Dalton Varsho from Toronto. Phillies acquired second baseman Luis Arraez from the Giants. The Yankees got outfielder Elliot Ramos from the Giants. Bears safety Kobe Bryant's going to miss 8 to 10 weeks with a knee injury. I'm Dan Beyer.
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0: Six o'clock on a Monday night on the Happy Hour on Fox Sports Radio. Tom Fallon, Mike Raymond with you tonight, live from Music Fest 2026. We're going to be here all week broadcasting live starting at 4 o'clock tonight all the way till 7. Same thing on Thursday, by the way, because the Pigs are going to Worcester to face the Worcester Red Sox starting tomorrow. And Thursday is a 12:05 first pitch. So that means by the time that's done, barring a lengthy game of some kind or a bunch of delays, we'll have the full 3 hours again on Thursday as well. And don't forget, this week, tomorrow I break hearts with the four teams that have no shot at the NFL playoffs this year. Wednesday it'll be the four teams that are locked for the playoffs. And Thursday, four teams, they're going to be like 9-8, 8-9. They'll be okay. Nothing special, nothing terrible. But it starts tomorrow with me just breaking the hearts of four fan bases and just telling you, just start preparing for the draft. You got no shot.
2: I can already guess what at least two or three of them are. It's always
0: probably,
2: the
0: but
2: one.
0: The thing is, you got to get the four specifically. Mm-hmm. And if you're not including a team in there, it means that you are saying that you give them a better shot of being in the postseason than the four that you have. So that'll be coming up tomorrow. But we're also part of our Lehigh Valley football preview right now. We're beginning week two of four, where we focus on a different Lehigh Valley area school each day, airing an interview with the head coach and with one of the players. 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Again, Colonial League every day this week, and we start with the Northern Lehigh Bulldogs, who are coming off an 8-4 year a season ago where they went 7-2 in conference play. We're going to hear from one of their players, Ryan Zambo, coming up in about 20 to 25 minutes. But right now, my interview with the head coach of the Bulldogs, Joe Tout.
1: Coach, great to talk to you again. How ready are you for camp to get started?
12: Oh, we're ready. Yeah, we just actually got home. We had a workout this morning. So, yeah, we're getting there. We're about a week out or so. So, yep, we're prepped.
1: How different is camp from one year to the next? Or, you know, how much of the same things are you doing year after year during preseason?
12: It's different every year. You know, it depends on so this year. So I would say what's a little bit different this year is we have a veteran group. So it enables you to do more. You know, we're kind of looking out. We fully understand our opening game is Executive Academy, and it's followed by Northwestern Lehigh. So we kind of have the feeling that we're, you know, we need to have our most of our formations, motions, everything in for those two games. And then secondly, just the way the calendar falls this year, we start a little bit later. So when we have our two-a-day practices, we're actually with I teach at the school. Mm-hmm. So we're going to be back in school. And a lot of the Lehigh Valley schools, they'll be in that week for teacher in service. So it kind of depends upon where you're at. So we're actually we're looking at losing some time during the traditional two-a-day period. So we're looking to do a little bit more than we typically would do during the heat week. So that's, you know, to me, every year, you know, it sets up a little bit differently. So that's what we're looking at this year.
1: You mentioned how much experience you have back. You know, how much, I want to say easier does it make things, but, you know, maybe less stressful because you're got less things to try to figure out or you know, figure out position battles and that sort of thing? Or is that the fun part of the preseason for you?
12: Yeah, I mean, you're still, I think, you know, again, being a veteran group, now it's more about building that depth, you know. So that's our challenge, you know, like any other school is we're trying to find those guys to build that depth because you don't know what's going to happen once the season starts. But, yeah, it's you know, we had – maybe, you know, this group, I mean, we have a bunch of 3-year starters, so they've had back-to-back playoff appearances. So we're hoping to build off of that, mm-hmm. But it definitely, when you have veterans, it's fun. It kind of takes off some of the pressure because you're, you know, they have the basics down.
1: You've been at Northern Lehigh as the head coach for a while now. What's the biggest difference in you from the time you started to now?
12: Oh, you know, I don't know. You know, I think, I've talked with other coaches. I think you kind of roll with the punches a little bit more. You know, when you're starting out, you want to establish a program. You know, in my case, the old saying is you don't want to follow a legend, you know, and that's what I did in following Coach Tack. So, you know, you worry a little bit about, you know, taking over a program, making it your own. I think now you just kind of, you know, I definitely don't. I think one of the reasons I've been able to coach as long as I have, I tend not to get as worked up with the stuff that you can't control. Whereas when I was a younger coach, it would drive me nuts.
1: How about what's the biggest change in the program, in your opinion, from when you started to right now?
12: Ooh, I don't know necessarily if there is one,
1: okay,
12: something that's maybe different within our program. You know, it's evolved and kids change generationally, parents change generationally. So we've seen good and bad with that, to be honest. But I don't know if there's anything, you know, I think one thing, being a double-A school is, you know, we kind of evolved offensively and what we run year to year. And this year is probably a better example defensively, but what we run year to year depends upon our talent and our, you know, we seem to have more skill players right now than we do the traditional lineman type. So that impacts what you can run. You know, we won't be as much of a two tight end team. We won't be as much of a power eye team. Just our personnel doesn't dictate that. Mm-hmm. So that's something, but we've always been like that. There isn't, it isn't a system per se for offense or defense. We kind of tailor it to what we think gives us our best 11 on the field and our best chance to win.
1: I asked all the coaches this basically, but what's the next step you'd like to see your program take? You can take that question however you'd like.
12: Yeah, play for a championship. You know, this group, again, bunch of multi-year starters. We got to a district playoff 2 years ago. We got to a district semifinal last year. I feel that we have the talent in 2A. This team's capable of winning a district championship. You know, and that's not to put pressure on them, but it's being realistic about things that we talk about. And I know the senior class, you know, that's their goal, is to, you know, we want to play for a championship. We think we're good enough to win a championship. And then once you get past that one, you know, we think we're a team that's capable of being in the state playoffs.
1: Talking with Joe Towne, head coach of the Northern Lehigh Bulldogs, joining us here tonight on the Happy Hour on Fox Sports Radio. You talked about the experience. Who are the leaders, though, of this program right now? Who are the kids that everyone looks to?
12: Yeah, so I said we typically vote on captains throughout the season.
1: Okay.
12: And I said this is going to be a unique group because I haven't fully talked with my staff yet, but we actually have 8 seniors where we think we're going to name all 8 captains and just rotate them.
1: Okay.
12: For week 1, for week 2. So we're blessed with that. But it goes back. Garrett Smoyer, who's our quarterback, he'll be a 4-year starter there. He has just about all of our school records. So he's hungry. You know, he's worked. So I expect him to have a really good season. But then we also have at our wide receiver positions, we have Colin Koretsky, who really had his breakout year last year at that position. And then we have Ryan Zambo, who has been a 3-year starter at that position. So again, I think we have more talent. Typically, you know, if you have one receiver that we feel is pretty talented, we have 2 that are pretty special. And then we have Chris Frame, who's, you know, his both of his brothers played in the PSAC. His older brother's going to go into his senior year at East Stroudsburg. We're blessed to have Chris. So Chris is kind of like our slash. He'll be a tailback. He'll be a wide receiver for us. So we're looking at him. He's a guy that teams, we look to see what they're going to do. Are they going to double him if we put him out? If we put him at tailback, are they going to load up? Because then that's going to enable Ryan and Colin to get one-on-one coverage. We have Mason Rothrock, who's another running back and linebacker that, again, if we put Chris out, split him out with Colin and Ryan, you know, what's the box going to look like? So we think Mason's going to have a really good year running the ball. And then we talk about those other leaders, Chase Gall, who's a tight end for us, outside linebacker. We have Landon Klimek, who is, he'll be a guard for us, and he'll be a defensive tackle for us. And then rounding out Bill Slattery. He was an all-state player last year, D-end. We expect really big things from him. He's had a great offseason. So we're blessed this year. Like I said, we have a lot of leadership, and those aren't the only guys. But those are guys right now that we think that have done what it takes to be captains on this team.
1: You mentioned your quarterback and all the experience he brings in. Is it safe to say that a head coach is best asset at this time of year is a quarterback with that kind of experience, because you're not starting over with the offense?
12: Yeah, it does. It absolutely. You know, and not just that, but also what we talked about, having Ryan Zambo, having Colin Koretsky, having Chris Frame, having Chase Gall. You know, it allows you to take those next steps to look at, you know, what are things that you now can do that you were maybe limited with maybe 2 years ago when they were sophomores all starting at those positions. So yeah, it definitely makes it easier. It really is an extension, you know, of our coaching staff. So So, yeah, Garrett, like I said, this is, we knew all those years ago when he was a freshman, he started due to our quarterback having an injury. Mm-hmm. You know, I try to remind him he took all his lumps that year building towards this one.
1: Yeah, talking with Joe Talbert from Northern Lehigh. If you could, for people that aren't familiar with the area up there, try to explain what that support is like that you have from that community, because it is a very tight-knit one, I feel like, that is out there in support, extremely supportive of your program and the entire athletic department.
12: Yeah, no, it's as far as the school district, you know, we're Lehigh Valley, but we're kind of, we're on that edge of mm-hmm. Lehigh Valley. Where does Lehigh Valley end? When does Coal Region begin? You know, so you definitely, you know, we definitely get big community support. They come out, they love our program. It's a beautiful area. We're right at the base of the Blue Mountain. We have the Lehigh Gap that runs through as well. But yeah, it's definitely when you're winning, people come out, you know, it's a packed house. And, you know, we brought back one of the things I noticed this year, we'll play Lehigh in week 10. Mm-hmm. That's typically our Palmerton game. But when we started playing Lehigh in 2 years ago, the two schools didn't play for 30 years. And then it was kind of like the old Centennial League matchup being brought back. And that was our opener. And we had two packed houses, you know, one in Slatington, one in Lehigh. So it's definitely, it's a football town. So it's people get excited for it. You know, and it's a special stadium. You know, I always say it's one of my favorite stadiums to play at. As well. Mm-hmm. And like I said, we're just very blessed to have backing that we do.
1: If you could share some thoughts real quick, you mentioned the start of your schedule and you referenced the end of it there. You know, it's not that long ago where the schedule was, you know, those 10 Colonial League games every year, and there was one team you wouldn't get. Then you had a mixed in the Schuylkill League. There's some teams mixed, you open up with Executive this year. What do you think of the way the schedule now gets to be shaped year in and year out, and getting to play at places like Lehigh that, you know, going back 5, 6, 7 years ago was not a thing?
12: Yeah, I mean, one of the good things with we have a couple open dates. The league will automatically fill them. So we have two divisions. Mm-hmm. So our open dates were filled with Northwestern, which is a rival, mm-hmm. And then Jim Thorpe and Lehigh. And I always said, like, when Jim Thorpe and Lehigh joined the Colonial League, between Northern Lehigh, Northwestern, Palmerton, Jim Thorpe and Lehigh, that's a natural fit for yep. rival games. So we're happy to be playing Jim Thorpe and Lehigh on top of Northwestern. And then there's, you know, certain schools that we won't see anymore.
1: Yeah.
12: But we still have. I always say, to me, Penn Argyl, since I'm coaching and as an assistant, Northern Lehigh, Penn Argyl, I think as far as demographics and school districts, we're probably the most similar. Mm-hmm. At least for us, they're the most similar school. We have Catasauqua yet, so Caddy's always a rival game for us as well. So we keep that mix. We keep that mix. I said, if I had, you know, I was actually a pretty big proponent. I liked our co-op with the Schuylkill League. Mm-hmm. So I'm kind of hoping that, you know, I don't think it's going to go back to what it was. But I wish we could get people in a room together, mm-hmm. To do something. I think it benefits our athletes yeah. in the Colonial League to have those opportunities. So I was a little disappointed with that, but, you know, it's like anything else. Sometimes you get grown-ups in a room together and they can ruin just about anything. and I think that was the case here. So I'm hoping 2 years out, cooler heads prevail. And because we really enjoyed Northern Lehigh, Tamaqua sets itself up to be a natural rival as well.
1: Yeah.
12: So I think that would benefit. We enjoyed going to North Schuylkill. That was mm-hmm. one, you know, that really we felt, you know, they just put out powerhouse teams. And I think it was the 21 season. I that was kind of voted the most exciting game of the year in that co-op. So, you know, like I said, I enjoyed it. But, you know, we're back to, as long as we have our rivals, Northwestern, Palmerton, we're playing Catasauqua, we're playing Penn Argyle, and now you add Lee Heighton and Jim Thorpe. I like our schedule when you have crowds there, and that's what those games will give us.
1: All right, Coach, the way we like to wrap this up is rapid fire. Time for five questions, either or yes, no. We get to know your likes and dislikes, and all coaches and players get the same five questions. So first one, when you're at home, would you rather have to do the laundry or the dishes?
12: Ooh, probably laundry. I'm used to doing laundry.
1: All right, would you rather be in the film room or the weight room?
12: Weight room.
1: Who do you like more, Joe Burrow or Patrick Mahomes?
12: I like Burrow. I do.
1: Okay. Would you rather score on a kickoff return or a pick six?
12: Pick six.
1: And if you had to for the first road game, could you personally drive the team bus to the game?
12: Yeah, you know what? Hey, I'm in education, and I'm starting to get to that point where I could kind of see retiring, and I always thought that might be maybe that's CDL and driving the bus. So I think I could do it. I don't know how well, but I think I can do it.
1: All right. Joe Town, head coach, Northern Lehigh Bulldogs. Coach, thanks again for making time for us. Always appreciate it. Wish you guys a very healthy camp and a successful upcoming season. Thanks for joining us again.
12: All right. Hey, thanks for having me.
0: 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That's the head coach. We're going to hear from one of his players, Ryan Zambo, coming up next. I don't know if you picked up on that, Mike, but their first two games are intriguing ones for Northern Lehigh. They open with executive. Mm. Executive Education is going to go to Slatington to play Northern Lehigh that. For yep. the opening Friday night. And the following week, they'll play Thursday in New Tripoli against the mighty Northwestern Lehigh Tigers, who haven't lost a regular season game in 4 years.
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0: Yeah. So that's the schedule, at least the first couple weeks for Northern Lehigh. 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
10: Good afternoon. In the WNBA, the New York Liberty host the Seattle Storm. Tip-off is set for 7 p.m. In the MLB, the trade deadline has passed. San Francisco Giants trade three-time batting champ Luis Arraez to Philadelphia, and the Yankees nab Luis Garcia and Elliot Ramos. As for the slate of games tonight, the Phillies host the Nationals. Andrew Alvarez will start for Washington and Aaron Nola for Philly. First pitch is set for 6:40. The Cardinals start their series in the Bronx at 7:05. Michael McGreevy on the mound for St. Louis and Cam Schlittler for New York. Finally, your Lehigh Valley Iron Pigs will be on the road to begin their series with the Worcester Red Sox. First pitch is set for 6:45 tomorrow night, with pregame action starting at 6:15 right here on Lehigh Valley Fox Sports Radio, 94.7 FM, 1230 AM, and streaming at lvfoxsports.com. 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
0: Tom Fallon, Mike Raymond back with you here on The Happy Hour on Fox Sports Radio. Get live from Music Fest 2026. As I heard from there, Iron Pigs off today, going to Worcester starting tomorrow. We're right outside the Wind Creek Steel stage, where Train is going to be taking the stage tonight. And we're going to be broadcasting live out here all throughout the week, hoping for good weather throughout this week. Bad weather hit last night. I understand a lot of people were absolutely soaked leaving the concert.
2: Jerry Patton said he's still wringing his wallet out.
0: I'm sure he does. My son was over here last night, but he was over on the... on the north side.
2: Did they not walk over there?
0: I think he was able to just kind of duck under tents because they were, like, you know,
2: got it,
0: hanging out and whatnot. So I think he avoided the worst part of it till he could get to his car.
2: Yeah.
0: But right now, I think the worst weather was last night into this morning. Right now, it's a nice summer day.
2: Ideal. Ideal. Not too. I mean, my legs are out of the shade now. We are under the tent, but my legs are out under the shade and get a little burnt down there. But other than that, still nice and mild, and a breeze kicks up every once in a while, which makes it nice and pleasant. Although I'd like to be that guy who has like three things of ice cream in his hand. That looks pretty good.
0: I could go for that. 100%.
2: Have you gotten a bite down here yet?
0: Have not. Yeah. Have not done that just yet.
2: The African barbecue sounds really good. They had like peanut butter chicken kebabs or beef kebabs, peanut butter chicken. It looked good. Might have to hit that up.
0: We are continuing on with our Lehigh Valley football preview, where we focus on a different Lehigh Valley area school each day for 4 weeks. 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It's Northern Lehigh Day with the Northern Lehigh Bulldogs out in Slatington. Already heard from their head coach, Joe Tout. Now let's hear from one of his players. I caught up with him last week. Here is Ryan Zambo.
1: Ryan, thanks for taking the time to talk to us today. How excited are you for camp to get started?
11: Yep, of course. I'm really excited. You know, last year, I'm excited to give it my all.
1: So, you know, is every camp going into it, do you feel the same year after year, or is this one, does it feel different at certain times as you get a little older?
11: Yeah, I mean, for the most part, it feels the same. This one, I'm going to hold on to it a little more, try to make it more memorable. Last year, it definitely feels a little different this time, I will say.
1: How do you think, and where do you think you've grown the most as a player from, let's say, last year at this time when camp was about to start last season, to sitting here right now as camp's getting started? Where do you think you've gotten, you've had the biggest improvement as a player?
11: I would say just my overall IQ for football as well. I would say my route running.
1: Okay.
11: You know, I think I got quicker feet over the offseason, and really just watching my position, you know, watching professional sports, studying, I would just say I have a better understanding for the whole game.
1: If you're watching professional sports, is there certain players whose game you try to emulate?
11: I really like CeeDee Lamb on the Cowboys. He just has so smooth route running. I try to use a little bit of his footwork, you know, things like that. Obviously, I'm not CeeDee Lamb, but
1: okay.
11: I like to practice like that.
1: I like that. What's it like playing for Coach Tout? What can you say from a player's perspective about your head coach?
11: I mean, it's awesome. He's a great person, set aside from a great coach. High energy. He's always wanting the best for us, so it's really just reassuring knowing we have such a good head coach.
1: Do you feel as though you're one of the leaders that people look to on this football team?
11: Yeah, I would say, you know, four-year starter, senior on the team. I'd say most of the underclassmen, even some of the kids in my grade, I hope they look up to me, and I would say that they do.
1: When you were younger, as you said, four-year starter, who were some of the older guys that that you looked up to that were on the team as upperclassmen, and what did you learn from them?
11: You know, guys like Jack Tosh, Bailey Smith, even some of the linemen, just the way they kept their head in the game. You know, they're really team players. Northern Lehigh football, strong, gritty, and I kind of want to carry that over.
1: Do you remember the time when you kind of looked around and realized that, you know, in your younger years that, oh, you've been getting so much playing time that now people are looking to you as one of the leaders? Do you remember kind of like when that occurred?
11: Yeah, really. I mean, end of last season, tough ending, but I really just thought, like, I got to step up now. Everyone's going to be looking up to me. Got to set a good example. That's like, the time period.
1: What's it like playing for that Northern Lehigh football community? You know, I've had, you know, experiences with sports and people competing against Northern Lehigh. But, you know, from inside, it always feels like the entire area rallies behind that football team and really the entire athletic department. What's it like being a part of that community?
11: Yeah, it's so awesome. Like it's such a blessing to have such a great community. You know, everyone shows up to the games. We got a good student section. Most of the teachers come support our team. You talk about it in school all day. You know, everyone just supports us, and it's such a blessing.
1: Talking with Ryan Zambo from Northern Lehigh football team, joining us here tonight on the Happy Hour on Fox Sports Radio. Now, you play both sides of the ball. Do you prefer offense over defense or the other way around?
11: I do prefer offense over defense. You know, I really like playing wide receiver, but I have no problem playing defense. I like getting the ball back to my offense, trying my best.
1: Okay. What gives you a bit more of a thrill then? Catching a touchdown pass or maybe you're getting a big pick?
11: See, there I would say getting a big-time interception.
1: Okay.
11: It's such a good feeling. Crowd like switches, especially if the other team's like driving, you take away their touchdown. That's a really good feeling.
1: All right. I think every wide receiver can answer this question. So I'm maybe putting you on the spot a little bit because I'm just kind of assuming this one, but What's the best catch you've ever made? It doesn't have to even be at Northern Lehigh. It could have been in a game. Could have been at practice. Yeah. Could have been in your youth. What's the best catch you've ever made?
11: You know, in practice, I have some one-hand catches. Like, I feel cool doing it, but honestly, the best catch last year, Palisades at home, overtime to win the game in the end zone, caught it right on that goal line. That was such an amazing feeling.
1: I imagine so. I'm not surprised that's your answer. I've seen the video of that one. Great play. Yeah. Talking with Coach Tout, you know, we were talking about just how much experience you guys have coming back, especially how nice is it when you're going into the start of a big season like this to have someone playing quarterback who's played as much as yours has?
11: It feels good. You know, I can trust my quarterback. Like if I have a mismatch, I can just trust him. I know he's going to see that. I know I'm most likely getting the ball. He knows the field very well, so we're reading defenses. Just, it's good to have a lot of trust in a guy like him.
1: Who are some of the other leaders on this team? Here's an opportunity to give you for you to give some shout-outs to some of your boys, but yeah. Who are some of the other leaders of this football program right now?
11: I'll say our main leaders, you know, Chris Frame, Garrett Smoyer, Colin Koretsky, Landon Klimick, Mason Rothrock, Chase Gall is a big leader. Some guys that, you know, they really prove themselves during the season, like Billy Slattery. He's a really great player.
1: You're such a great athlete playing both sides of the ball. I don't know this. Do you play other sports also?
11: I do track. Okay. That's about it, though.
1: What events in track?
11: I triple jump, long jump, and high jump.
1: How did you end up on the try and track? Was that just something you decided to give a chance to? Did someone talk you into it?
11: Yeah, my brother did it. Okay. So I wanted to be like him. And then, you know, I did different events in middle school. Once I got to high school, I found more of a liking towards jumping.
1: Okay.
11: So that's really what got me into it.
1: Nice. Well, I've become a track fan myself recently because of my son. So I can absolutely appreciate anybody who's going out there and participating. So I love that. When you start the season like this, you're about to start the season, do you in your mind put goals for yourself in terms of whether it's numbers, you know, catches, anything like that, or do you just go out there and play game to game?
11: You know, I would like to not have to put those goals, put that pressure on myself, but also at the same time, it is good to have something to look forward to. I try to be better than the last season.
1: Gotcha. I like that. Now, do you have plans beyond Northern Lehigh already in mind, or haven't thought that far yet, or still working on it?
11: I would love to play college football. You know, a few schools have reached out to me, which is good. I want exposure. Really just trying to see how the senior year goes and then make my decision.
1: Awesome. Well, the way we like to wrap things up here for our Lehigh Valley football preview, and we do this with all the players and all the coaches, and they get the same five questions. It's called rapid fire. It's either or yes, no questions. We get to know your likes and dislikes. And yes, Coach Tout got these exact five questions. So question one.
11: All right.
1: At home, would you rather do the laundry or the dishes?
11: Laundry.
1: Would you rather be in the film room or the weight room?
11: Weight room.
1: Who do you like more, Joe Burrow or Patrick Mahomes?
11: Joe Burrow.
1: Okay. Would you rather score on a kickoff return or a pick six?
11: Kickoff return.
1: And if you had to for the first road game, could you personally drive the team bus to the game?
11: Yeah, I would.
1: Okay. Plenty of players, I've said, just got their license or that's too much. They don't want to be thinking about that, but I love the confidence. All right. Ryan Zambo for the Northern Lehigh Bulldogs. Ryan, thank you so much for coming on the program. Really appreciate you making some time.
11: Thank you.
1: And have a great season. Good luck to you.
11: You too. Thank you.
0: Ryan Zambo from Northern Lehigh. Again, our player interview for today for our Lehigh Valley football preview for Northern Lehigh program. Keith mentioned it before. Always in the mix.
2: Yeah.
0: Like, no matter, small school up there in Slatington.
2: But people love them. People love them up there.
0: Great support. Yep. And a great little venue up there as well at Bulldog Stadium and Bulldog Field. And always competing, well, especially in when it comes to districts.
2: I had a friend lived across the hall from me in college. He played football for Northern Lehigh, and I had to hear all about it. Very proud folks up there. They love their Bulldog football.
0: And as we mentioned before, they're going to open with executive education at home, which is a very intriguing non-conference game. Then they go at Northwestern Lehigh. Rest of the first half of the schedule, Penn Argyle at Palisades and Salisbury. In the back half, at Caddy, home Jim Thorpe. at Palmerton, home Notre Dame, at Lehigh. I love the fact, like, Jim Thorpe, Palmerton, Lehigh, Northern Lehigh. Those four schools just make sense that they'd play each other. You know what I mean? Like,
2: yeah.
0: Because of the location.
2: And now
0: getting Jim Thorpe and Lehigh also into the Colonial League for football sets up these matchups now on a regular basis.
2: Yeah. Well, tough way to start things out, but hopefully hit the ground running and maybe grab one or both.
0: 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One last check of the trade that came down right before the deadline hit 6 o'clock. And the highlight of the night coming up next before we close things down on a Monday, live from Music Fest on Fox Sports Radio, 94.7 FM and 1230 AM in Easton.
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33: It's such a sad end for the Warriors that this is how this dynasty is going out, because normally dynasties, they go out right away, right? It's like you get old overnight and that's it. And all of a sudden it's a completely new team. We're starting over. But no, the Warriors, it's just been watching them slowly deteriorate in front of our eyes. Where, I mean, it, we're into Steph Curry in play-in week when he can have a big game against a fellow 37-win team, and maybe, hey, we'll get into the first round of the playoffs before we get swept. Like, this is all you can hope for if you're the Warriors. So it's really sad. But the bigger thing now is that he had a chance a couple of years ago, and he decided, I want to stay. I want to try to make this work at Golden State. But now, it's not happening in Golden State.
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0: Persistence is going to pay. Is 11-2 with a 2.88 ERA. Boyd 6-1 with a 3.41 ERA. The Dodgers, having just been swept by the Red Sox, now going to Wrigley to face a Cubs team. 63-49 right now, the top wild card in the National League, but one that is 2-3 in their last five. They dropped 2 out of 3 to the Yankees over the weekend. 6.5 games still behind the Brewers. So I'll go Cubs and Dodgers.
1: All right.
0: Because let's face it, if the Cubs are the top wild card, that puts them as the 4, which means this could be a preview of a NLDS matchup. You know, because right now, technically right now the Dodgers are the 2 seed. The Brewers are the best record in the National League. But if the Dodgers were the 1 and the Cubs remain the top wild card, a Cubs victory in that wild card round would put them against the Dodgers. So I'm going to go Chicago Cubs, LA Dodgers, highlight of the night.
1: I'll go, actually, just point of fact for tomorrow, Cubs and Dodgers, 8 o'clock at Wrigley, will be the first appearance for the Dodgers of Tarik Skubal. So just point of fact for tomorrow, since I won't be on until Wednesday. That won't be my highlight of the night. I'll go White Sox, Red Sox tomorrow, as the new-look Red Sox with I'm not sure if Rutschman will be off the IL or when he's planning on coming back, but the new-look Red Sox coming in, playing one of the other teams that's been pretty hot this year in Chicago. So Chicago versus Boston from Fenway Park tomorrow at 7:10. That'll be my highlight of the night.
0: All right. And other deals, there were some that came in very, very last minute, just barely beating the MLB trade deadline at 6 o'clock. Here, let's see. Go back here and see.
1: Casey Mize was one of them. That was against the Padres, I believe.
0: Yes, that was this afternoon. That one came down during the day here.
1: I saw that one posted later.
0: Diamondbacks acquiring Lars Nootbaar from the Cardinals.
1: Okay.
0: The Guardians acquiring Nathaniel Lowe in a trade with the Reds. What's your name? Marlins acquiring right-handed reliever Victor Vodnik from the Rockies for infielder Connor Norby and right-hander Aiden May. The Pirates acquiring right-handed reliever Lake Bacher from the Miami Marlins. It does say buzzer beater. I thought that was done earlier.
1: Yeah, maybe I'm wrong.
0: Casey
1: Mize was 6 o'clock. But
0: okay, I thought I saw that earlier in the day, but I must have missed something else. Yes, Padres is a buzzer beater. Padres getting Casey Mize from the Tigers.
1: I think he rumored to go a bunch of
0: that's what
1: spots.
0: I saw.
1: Yeah.
0: And the Cardinals acquiring left-handed reliever Caleb Ferguson in a trade with the Reds for $250,000 in international bonus space.
1: Okay, not bad.
0: So those are the last-minute deals that came down the pike today on trade deadline day.
1: I mean, the Yankees were involved at the trade deadline. Red Sox were involved at the trade deadline. Phillies were involved at the trade deadline.
0: The Mets were selling everybody.
1: Selling for the Blue Jays. And obviously the Dodgers get the biggest prize probably of the trade deadline in Tarik Skubal. But it's a fun time of year, especially when you have it live on the radio as we go towards the trade deadline, like live at 6 o'clock. Always a lot of fun. So track them as best we could in real time while still maintaining the Lehigh Valley football preview.
0: Yeah, and from last check here, teams have ballpark 50 games left. Yeah, 50, 51, maybe 49. That's where we're at now.
1: Yep.
0: The last third of the season remaining. That's it.
1: And what down the stretch, you know, I always joke this is the time of year where baseball season kind of ends and then, you know, football season picks up. And I'm kind of still have my eye on baseball season. Next week's going to be the ultimate decision maker when it comes to baseball versus football because you have the Hall of Fame game. Actually, no, week one of the preseason. Hall of Fame game is this week. Week one of the preseason starts next Thursday, and then they have the Field of Dream games the same night, I believe, on Thursday the 13th. So you're going to have to pick and choose when it comes to your sports. Even though it's preseason football, I still think you're going to split a little bit of the audience.
0: And we are going to have the Hall of Fame game on the air on Thursday night from Westwood One. Cardinals and Panthers will be 8 o'clock airtime from Westwood One coming up Thursday night for the very first preseason.
1: Who's starting at quarterback for the Panthers?
0: Kenny Pickett.
1: That's a handful right there.
0: Yeah. Then, as you said, the following Thursday, things really get rolling. There's 6 games that night. Detroit at Cincinnati, Green Bay at Pittsburgh, Indianapolis at New England, Arizona at Las Vegas, Chargers at Houston, and Tennessee at San Francisco.
1: And I believe Tennessee-San Francisco is the NFL Network game, so it'll be nationally televised. So looking forward to that. So I believe

0: the Titans and the 49ers are sharing practices that week.
1: Okay.
0: So Robert Saleh, you know, coming to his former team.
1: We are going to get another break on the preseason schedule when it comes to the Iron Pigs. That first weekend, Saturday, August 15th, the Iron Pigs are home, which means Saturday is a night game.
0: Okay.
1: Against the Rail Riders. That means we are free and clear to bring everybody the New York Giants Radio Network broadcast of their preseason opener against the Minnesota Vikings on Saturday, August 15th with a 1 o'clock kickoff. So we get to bring you the Hall of Fame game, and we'll be able to bring you the first Giants preseason game. Not the other two because it conflicts with the Iron Pigs, but those two preseason games, one Thursday and then one the following Saturday.
0: Well, it's that time of the year. Can't wait to continue to talk football. And I know, like you mentioned, the Lehigh Valley football preview, that's going to continue on for another 2.5 weeks. And then, of course, we'll be back out in Friday Night Lights before you know it and talking picks against the spread each Friday of the show. And I believe we kind of came to a rush decision on the wager for next year. It was like a dunk tank. Involved.
1: I was very satisfied with it. I think.
0: Yeah, what revisit it? It was the dunk tank?
1: It was the dunk tank for an hour, if we can get as long as we can get that, and then like also maybe one show at Coca-Cola Park with a sign that said like I think
0: at football
1: picks. Something like that.
0: Yeah.
1: If we can't get the dunk tank, then you got to do the sign for like five shows.
0: Yeah, that makes sense. Yeah, no, I think they're already looking at it. I believe our manager Steve was already saying he knows of a guy with a dunk tank, so I think we might be in luck.
1: It's fine. I think I know of a couple different festivals that use them that I think just by asking, they'll probably be like, yeah, that'd be great, because obviously we'd be talking it up and telling people to come out and try to dunk us. So, why not?
0: I'd be interested in seeing that as well. Well, hopefully you're sitting on that seat and not me.
1: By the way, National Day calendar today. A couple things of note.
0: Okay.
1: This is certainly long gone from anything I would ever do. It's National Hair Gloss Day.
0: Hair gloss?
1: Yes.
0: Not sure what that means. Like, is that coloring?
1: I'm sure the ladies through our wives would know.
0: All right.
1: It's National Watermelon Day.
0: All right. Not a fan of watermelon, really, but.
1: One of the more unique is watermelon in the beer at Boston Beer Works.
0: Oh.
1: Was one of the best things I've had.
0: Okay.
1: Didn't look good. I tried it, and it was phenomenal. It's also National Georgia Day, as in the state.
0: Okay.
1: So you say Georgia, like. Some people right away go to Atlanta. When you say Georgia to me, I think Herschel Walker.
0: Yeah, I think football. Like, I think just football in general.
1: I think Herschel Walker. I think Ugga. And I think Between the Hedges.
0: The Varsity chicken store down there. There's always food. There's food involved.
1: Sure.
0: Emma Big giving clarity. Hair gloss is semi-permanent hair dye. Emma with the assist.
1: Yeah, we always appreciate the help. And this last one, I'm going to show you the picture.
0: All right.
1: Okay, what's that? So can you see what it is?
0: Nuts?
1: Yes. I wanted to make sure you saw, and like peanuts or almonds
0: pistachios,
1: and things of that nature, right?
0: Yeah. Legumes Day or something?
1: Yeah, okay, because the day is
0: National Grab Some Nuts Day. Okay, yes.
1: I want to make sure you saw kind it was,
0: and I'll
1: tell everybody to celebrate accordingly.
0: Are you afraid that I would be celebrating with you?
1: I was
0: alive on the air.
1: Anybody else out there? like, wait, it's what?
0: Yeah.
1: So,
0: yeah, I mean, that was my high school. You just like
1: that's
0: little,
1: not grab.
0: That's a little tap on the way out.
1: Anyhow, there's the National Day calendar for today. And as for tomorrow, when we're back out here, continuing on with our Lehigh Valley football preview, it is Saucon Valley Day tomorrow, which means hearing from the brand new head coach, promoted on staff, Mason Stewart.
0: Uh-huh.
1: As we mentioned, we were talking to Keith Grower. I reached out to Coach Brinkley about doing the interview, and he said, actually, I'm now doing this. I'm not the head coach. Here's who it is. And I was like, oh, did I miss something? And he's like, it hasn't really been made public yet. But I'm like, oh, okay. So this is recent. But you'll hear from Mason Stewart and his quarterback, Braden Roan, tomorrow night. For Saucon Valley Day.
0: To Saucon Valley Day.
1: 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Thanks to Sam Malone, Cat Country 96, for joining us out here on location at Music Fest. Thanks to Keith Grower for giving us some time talking Lehigh Valley sports. And thanks to our two guests for Lehigh Valley football preview from Northern Lehigh, head coach Joe Tout and player Ryan Zambo. Thanks to Emma Big back in the Phillipsburg East and Honda Studios doing a great job. For Mike Raymond, this is Tom Fallon. Signing off from Music Fest tonight. See, if you're out, drive safe, be safe, don't drink and drive. And for now, the happy hour is closed. Talk to you tomorrow back out here at the Fest, 4 o'clock sharp, right outside the Wind Creek Steel Stage for Weird Al Yankovic night tomorrow night. Good night.

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13: Based on this latest social media video for Tyreek Hill's NFL comeback, is the glass half full or is the glass half empty? Think of this like the arcade game Tapper, that classic 1980s arcade game Tapper. This is the glass crack. It's leaking and the bartender is sweeping it up. That's what this is. Tyreek Hill is not mounting a comeback. It's not a comeback. This is a Kickstarter campaign is what this is. The biggest red flag came out of his own mouth. "I'm trying to regain all the power in my left leg," he said. He also said he had no power in his left leg in the same video. So that is what's known as, say it with me now, dead giveaway. Did you what?
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5: Here's what you need to know.
15: Major League Baseball's trade deadline was an hour ago, and the Red Sox got catcher Adley Rutschman in trade from Baltimore. Seattle got outfielder Taylor Ward from Baltimore. The Phillies acquired second baseman Luis Arias from San Francisco, so Bryce Harper will move to the outfield. The Guardians traded for all-star pitcher Foster Griffin from the Nationals. Guardians also got outfielder from the Angels, Joe Adell. The Padres acquired two pitchers today, Casey Mize from Detroit and Robbie Ray from San Francisco. The Milwaukee Brewers, with the best record in baseball this year as well, got pitcher Dustin May from St. Louis, along with reliever JoJo Romero. The Pirates traded for reliever Luke Weaver from the Mets. The Cubs got pitcher Clay Holmes and outfielder Tyrone Taylor from the Mets. The Dodgers picked up injured lefty Chris Bubich from Kansas City. Tampa Bay acquired catcher Liam Hicks from Miami. I'm Steve DeSager.
5: One guy is happily divorced. One guy is happily married. One guy gets called daddy by his three beautiful daughters. One guy gets called daddy after a credit card.

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0: Friday. 3-0.
1: There you go. There
0: yes.
1: you go.
0: 193 and 172 is the yearly total.
1: Getting nervous for a minute.
0: I'm back on track. I'm back, baby. I'm back.
1: You see what he needed, Alex? He just wanted to hear about his escapades. Now he's back.
0: Now I'm hot. Right. You got a tissue for me?
2: Thank you.
0: Dodgers, best bet, -1.5, because they'll win today but lose tomorrow.
1: With school day.
0: So Dodgers, -1.5. They're in Chicago taking on the Cubs. That's the best bet. The Blue Jays, +1.5. They're in Houston taking on the Astros. And the Padres, -1.5. They're in the desert taking on the Diamondbacks. So Padres, -1.5. Blue Jays, +1.5. And the Dodgers, -1.5. And remember, Kelvin.
1: What's that?
0: I'm not telling you who to bet on. I'm telling you who I bet on.
1: No doubt. All right. We'll see. Good. Well, I'm glad you're back. 3-0 with that when you're back a little bit.
0: This is one of my favorite golf shirts right here.
1: All right, let's talk about the... Oh, what you got on?
0: Just simple.
1: It ain't your favorite yet. Because you don't have another logo or something.
0: No,
1: turn your back. Let me see.
0: No, there's nothing.
1: Don't say no, that ain't your favorite yet. Or maybe that is your favorite. That's why you want to add anything else to it.
0: I did buy
1: a couple over the weekend because I thought of you. I was like, I need to get a few more.
0: Yeah.
1: For literally golfing and then literally just for on-air sometimes as well. Look at Scoobal in a Dodger uniform and all that. Don't
0: just
1: throw up in your mouth.
0: I did. I did last night on Channel 4. Just
1: you. Oh yeah, I bet you did. I was like, yeah, when it happened. Real quick, you have some thoughts on the Red Sox, and they're a week away from what now?
0: You know what? I mean, they're 23-3 in their last
1: crazy. They've been going crazy.
0: And despite all these wins, like they still haven't like overtaken anybody. They're still third in the AL East. You know what I mean?
1: Yeah.
0: And that's with Judge being out this extended time and the Yankees. To me, it's like, you know, they dug themselves such a hole.
1: That's true.
0: That one bad week and they could fall back. You know what I mean? Like they could go from where they are with one bad week. And that's why you see them making a flurry of moves, because I think even they know they can't continue to play at that clip, 23-3. So if they go 5-5 or, you know what I mean, or 2-5 one week, all of a sudden you're back down to 7 games or 5.5, 6 games out. It's a weird thing. I still don't think they're a lock to make the playoffs as well as they play.
1: I mean, getting Rushman helps. To your point, I think they're trying to make
0: and
1: the best.
0: And he's hurt. And
1: but you know who their example might be? And you would know because you covered this team for years. The Tigers. Maybe they're looking at the Tigers from 2 years ago when they on that crazy run and you're like, what the heck? And the Tigers are going to have the nerve to make the postseason? And then they did. Obviously, it flamed out.
0: Last year.
1: Well, I was saying in the postseason when it flamed out. And now they ain't got Scuba no more. Boy.
3: We are sports.
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12: 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I want to talk about these bills right here. 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You'll have them soon, too, but I've said enough. Be like me.